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3: We're current or former NCAA athletes. If you look at the summer games, Team USA is comprised of about 65% former NCAA athletes. So the college system is not just a developmental league for football and basketball. It's also a developmental pipeline for the entire American Olympic program. And we are kind of having to adjust it a little bit, maybe in some cases dismantle it, not loudly, not dramatically, but maybe piece by piece, budget meeting by budget meeting. And that's a challenging thing to wrap your head around. Now, I want to be clear about something. I'm not here to say that football players don't deserve to be paid. Of course they do. All right. They've always deserved to be paid. And the system that existed before NIL and rev share and all this other stuff is in some ways indefensible, right? And the settlement that you thought was going to fix the system, it fixed it in a way that it solved one problem, but it created a cascading set of new problems that nobody has quite figured out how to address just yet. Now, you've seen other people stepping in. You've seen political pressure. You've seen the White House. You've seen committees that have been created. And whether or not any of this is going to lead to results is to be determined. We know that there's going to be ways of cap circumvention. There's talk of a separate playoff for the G5. Now, whether any of this becomes a reality is still very much up in the air. But what's clear is the sport's kind of arrived at a moment where the people running it are openly admitting at their own conference meetings what's happening right now is not sustainable. And that's a scary thing. Now, in the meantime, football rosters keep getting more expensive, right? Well, that means that other programs could potentially continue to disappear. And Kirk Ferentz keeps saying that he wouldn't be surprised by anything. Well, neither would I at this point, Coach Ferentz, neither would I. The college football playoff has been at 12 teams for exactly 2 seasons, 2 years, right? And here's something worth noting before we go any further in this conversation. After year one, we changed the format. The seeding structure was adjusted. And rankings considerations were modified. Multiple commissioners took a step back after evaluating the first year of data and said, well, we can adjust this to make it better. And they were right to do that. That's how a really healthy sport operates, right? You gather real information, you evaluate what worked and what did not, and you make tweaks. But here's the thing about that precedent. It kind of cuts both ways. Because the argument after adjusting year one and honestly making a couple tweaks in year two as well is that, well, we now have real data to work with. The argument for doubling the field after year two should require somewhat of the same standard, right? And as of right now, after 2 seasons, the data on the 12-team playoff is excellent. The first round games have at times been very compelling. The cream has risen to the top. Every champion entered the playoff with one or fewer losses. So why are we already considering doubling the field before we even fully understand what we have? Before we answered the question, look, the ACC, for example, has come out.

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3: Bottom three teams get penalized with a lessened chance for the number one pick and flattened odds. 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
4: Now, if you've got one of the worst records, your chances of getting a top pick have been slashed. Slashed. You have a much better chance of falling into the 6 through 12 range. They want teams not tanking to get into the bottom three. They want teams fighting to the finish to get out of the top three.
3: Claude Lemieux, a four-time Stanley Cup champion, regarded as one of the greatest playoff performers ever, has died at the age of 60. He died by suicide, according to authorities. Baseball, Pittsburgh ace Paul Skeens coming off back-to-back losses. 3 runs, 4 hits, 3 walks, 10 Ks, and 5 1/3. Pirates trail the Cubs 3-1, bottom six. Elsewhere, Blue Jays and Orioles tied at 1 in the bottom of the 7th inning from Baltimore. Bottom 1, Astros leading the Rangers 3-0 on home runs by Jeremy Peña and Isak Paredes.
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2: A lot of Heart Life music was about just the dream of it all.
3: Mm-hmm.
2: And again, not to use a sports analogy again, but
3: please,
2: but to be a part of something bigger than yourself. That is what's happened to me. And that's one of the biggest gifts that's been given to me is the gift of creativity, but to also have people with you and around you and out there on the road with you that truly celebrate what's happened to us. And we're a part of something together. I mean, yes, it's me singing and it's me on the road. It's my name on there, but I have a group of people that celebrate what happened to us. And I love that.
3: I feel the same way about everybody around here, by the way.
2: Yeah. It's not to say
3: I'm the Kenny Chesney of sports, you know, entertainment and all that sort of radio and TV, but we celebrate what we do here every day. And, you know, this show was almost dead 5 years ago, six years ago. And we all banded together and, you know, here we are together. And I feel the same exact way.
2: Yeah, you're a part of something.
3: With them.
2: Yeah.
3: So I totally can relate to what you're saying. Also with that, when I was, you know, in –

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1: 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I'm Q Myers, Studio Q, Las Vegas, Nevada. He's Emmett Golden, Studio Carr, Cleveland, Ohio. What is going on? How are you doing this show from your vehicle?
2: Bro. So, listen, for whatever reason, there wasn't a storm or anything, but we had a power outage. And it's our side of the street, too. Now, across the street, everybody has lights. Our side of the street, power outage. Well, I bought a hotspot just in case something like this ever happens. And I've done shows off of it before.
1: Right.
2: Typically, I do them still in my basement or maybe the second floor of my home. Well, for whatever reason, I wasn't getting reception in the house. So I had to come outside. I got in my car. And we've been rocking. So, hey, man, the show must go on. You know what I'm saying?
1: Hey, that is dedication right there, brother. Emmett Golden coming to you live from the car, sounding crystal clear. We definitely appreciate that. And you're right. The
2: Studio
1: show
2: Honda
1: must go on. That is awesome. So if you want to be a part of the studio audience, all you got to do is drive by Emmett's house.
2: That's right. You'll see my car. It's the only thing lit up.
1: Don't identify yourself because, you know, there's some Shador fans out there that might be looking for you.
2: Never
1: so
2: mind.
1: You know what?
2: Let me hit the lights.
1: Yeah, exactly. Go on and stay on the low, man. Stay on the low. But, yeah, thank you so much for your dedication to this fine program we call Game Night here on ESPN Radio. And the San Antonio Spurs, they had some dedication in this Game 6. They've been in a situation before when they've been down in a series, and they always bounce back, and they did that again, forcing the Game 7. Emmett, we were on Game Night last night talking about what they needed to do. We said Wemby had to be aggressive and Harper had to be aggressive. Check and check. They both were aggressive, and they got that victory.
2: Yeah, Wemby came out, you know, ready to go. Yep. Ready to go. He hit back-to-back threes, and the crowd went crazy. And, you know, for a second there, I was like, are they going to run away with it? And they didn't for a while.
1: Right.
2: You know, it seemed like in the first half, every time they went on a run, that the Thunder seemed to get back in it. And at halftime, what was it, 7-point game? I'm like, okay, you know, this is still a ball game. The Thunder scored 13 points.
1: Yes.
2: In the third quarter, San Antonio dropped 32, and it was a wrap on the Game 7.
1: And this is not a dig at you at all. This is actually a dig at everyone who used to play the Warriors when the Warriors were a dominant team. It be that third quarter.
2: Yeah, right? Oh, absolutely, yeah.
1: That third quarter that the Warriors used to blitz everybody, and that basically was when game, set, match was. That's what the Spurs did. And OKC's done that before. OKC has had those moments.
2: Right.
1: We've seen the Knicks have those moments. Those really good teams, they have that third quarter. They come out of that locker room. The Bulls used to do it back in the day, right? Just come out of that locker room, and, again, they would say game, set, match right there. They score 32 to OKC's 13, and you knew it was lights out. After that, Wemby ends up with 28. Talked about Harper. He ended up with 18. And the good thing about this for Wemby, he only played 28 minutes. So as tired as he's been looking, and he looked in game number 5, he really played light minutes, I would say, for him, knowing that this guy's got to do so much heavy lifting. So he should be, I want to say, fresh. He'll be better than he has been, I think, coming up in game 7.
2: Well, the only thing about that is, everybody for the Thunder should be rested, too, because
1: true,
2: they didn't play a ton of minutes either.
1: No.
2: SGA played 28. He led everybody. I know the Thunder are just going to throw this game in the trash.
1: Oh,
2: but,
1: yeah,
2: man, just nothing but respect for the Spurs, because I fully expected the Thunder, being the championship team, you know, they won it last year, to be able to end this tonight in the Thunder. And once that crowd got into it, man, it was rocking, and it was going to be tough for the Thunder, and they weren't able to get it done.
1: No, they weren't. And this is something that I think we all anticipated when, you know, first of all, we wanted this series. We wanted OKC and San Antonio for this very reason. Then when we got it, we said, yeah, I could see this bad boy going 7, just the way that game 1 started. And so here we are. We get our wish. It is going to go 7. But the only reason I bring up the rest that Wemby got is because he's been looking fatigued, right? Yeah. When he has a big game and then he comes back the next game, he looks fatigued. OKC looks fine. They've been there, done that. They haven't been a team that looks like that they're dog tired. But Wemby, he's been pushed. And I feel like that at least him only playing 28 minutes is going to help him and probably help us have a really good Game 7, at least being able to observe it, listen to it, and see how the bad boy plays out, punching their ticket to the NBA Finals. The Spurs, they force a Game 7. We'll hear from players and coaches here on Game Night on ESPN Radio and the all-new ESPN app.
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0: Atlanta Falcons in the NFL, they're kind of like, what are they? Oh, good. You can get the number one. Now you have a better chance of getting Arch Manning because you are weird. I don't know what the heck you are. Versus the Jets, I know exactly what the Jets are, and they may not be good this year, but they actually have a direction. So let me not reward them. I'm not suggesting we should reward tanking. I am also simultaneously, though, suggesting it is weird to reward clunky. It's weird to reward maybe. That's a weird thing to reward.
1: So what's the alternative?
0: Okay, I wish you didn't ask that follow. T-Pain. Go with T-Pain. Is a great song. I don't have the exact answer, and I think that they took a step yesterday. But it is odd to reward clunky. Smalls is dancing. Smalls is like, all right.
2: That's a great song. Yeah. Shout out to T-Pain. What a banger.
0: Oh, boy. All right, coming up. I just saw Pat bobbing his head over
2: there. Come on.
0: Pat, you're a T-Pain guy? We learned something about you today. Pat Costello, big T-Pain guy.
3: I mean, who doesn't like T-Pain?
0: Usher? I think.
1: Yeah, he said he had some words.
0: Yeah.
2: Oh.
0: Yeah. All right. Smalls, can you make the grass greener on the other side? We're going to find out because Smalls has a power rankings. And I've already been told, per sources, it's going to bother a lot of people. You know what?
2: Vegas East already upset with the list.
0: Oh, wow. 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
1: YouTube channel, myself, Joe George, and Sean Mapes talking all things Houston Astros. 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

0: are taking the request from A.J. Brown. Grew up a Patriots fan, wants to play for Vrabel. Is there anything to that? Or maybe he has said to them, can you trade me there? Doesn't directly impact them. It would only impact them in theory in a Super Bowl. Is there anything to that? Has he asked to go there?
1: There could be something to that, but I understand the relationship that he has with Vrabel, but that's not going to usurp the opportunity to play with Patrick Mahomes and to play for Andy Reid and the Kansas City Chiefs. Like, like Vrabel ain't out there throwing passes to A.J. Brown. It's going to be either Mahomes or Drake May. And I'm sorry, I'll take my chances with Mahomes, even coming off of a knee reconstruction, over Drake May. Not saying that Drake isn't a great quarterback. Not saying that Drake can't win an MVP in a Super Bowl one day. But Patrick Mahomes is already a top five quarterback in NFL history. If I got a chance to go play with that dude, to go run with that dude, then I'm going to do that.
0: I, as a Pats fan, 1,000% agree with you. And if he has that option, he should go to Kansas City over to England. No question. We'll bring ESPN NFL reporter, analyst, Dan Graziano, our outsider, into the conversation next.
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8: No John, no Lance. It's Dell, it's Raheel. Young AJ is with us as well. Welcome in. Happy Friday. Made it to the end of the week. Celebrate. Do what you got to do. You're driving in. This is a different type of show. I don't know if John and Lance's audience is ready for Heezy and Dell.
9: What do you think is going to happen that they're not ready for?
8: One, we're going to respect the audience.
9: How so?
8: Shortest wait times in the business. We're implementing that for today only. It's Friday. Shortest wait times. You know, last time I was on, it was me, Lance, and you at East River 9 at Birdie's. And La Raza, the homie, waited for 40 minutes and we didn't even take him. So I'm not doing that. I respect people's time. I think you do
9: as well. It's one of the things I like to do. If I see you and you call in with a real name, like if you call in with a moniker, I'll make you wait because I know you're on that nonsense time. Yeah. But if it's a real name, I'll get you in as quick as possible.
8: Yeah, I'll try to get you in today, but not the first segment. I'm just going to... the first segment.
9: First caveat.
8: I got to lay everything out.
9: Already disappointing the people.
8: I know. I got to lay everything out. We got a lot to discuss on today's show. They hung up. Good. Let them know. Not on the first segment. After that, fair game. Shortest wait times in the business. And it is a busy Friday. There's a lot going on. Oh, look at that. You see that, Dell? Do you see him coming? You see that?
9: To Victor Wembanyama?
8: No, the Houston Astros.
9: Oh.
8: The Houston Astros, live and local, right here, because we're leading with the Astros. Another win, no big deal. Another series win. And just like that, 2.5 games behind. Although Milwaukee is up next, that's a little scary.
9: That's a good baseball team.
8: It's a very good baseball team.
9: You are in a division that allows for, you could drop a couple to Milwaukee and maybe not lose much ground. This division stinks.
8: Now, if Milwaukee, this series, they win it, they take 2 out of 3.
9: Could the Astros be in first place by the time we get back?
8: Yes. It's very possible. I got to look at the schedule for the other teams ahead of them.
9: It almost doesn't matter because the West, I mean, the Mariners are hot. They just didn't play yesterday, so the Astros gained a half a game. The Mariners swept the A's, which had led the AOS for a good bit. So 2.5, as you said, Spencer Arrighetti once again showing out. He has been someone who may become the guy that Hunter Brown was. Remember Hunter Brown? We're like, is this guy a good pitcher? And then he finds like a sinker and he becomes one of the best pitchers in baseball. Arrighetti, who didn't even begin his season with the big club, whatever reason that might have been, he has been great since he's been called up. And now you have a big two already. You have your big two. Once Hunter Brown comes back, you have a big two again.
8: You have a potential big three as well. Imai has been balling out.
9: I mean,
8: he has been balling out.
9: He's pitched better.
8: Yeah, balling out.
9: That's a bit much, I'll say. But, you know, he pitched better, part of the no-hitter. He struggled mightily in the first, but got out of it and then found his stride. I don't know if I'm willing to give him big three status, because I still have, I will say it has been good to see better performances. When your big acquisition is talking about how difficult it is to pitch on a mound, or how
8: that was the
9: how
8: first cold two it months. Is, it, it's
9: or,
8: been hard.
9: Or he can't adjust to Houston. And
8: if you had to move to Japan right now, would it be an easy adjustment?
9: No, it wouldn't be easy. I just wouldn't tell people how difficult it is. Not with like.
8: Why? But you had like the, you English, would. Like the Jap- you, if you were doing a sports radio no. show in Japan, you would talk about well, your struggle. No, wouldn't but, you? Like he has a mic in his face
9: would,
8: every day.
9: I wouldn't say. But his job is a pitch on a mound. You know what I wouldn't say? Getting adjusted to the mic's been difficult. I wouldn't say that. I might
8: say the mound is different.
9: And also, if I was doing a sports radio show in Japan, I would probably learn English. So I wouldn't have that. That
8: you
9: issue.
8: Would have a translator with you the whole time.
9: I wouldn't speak. The translator would explain it, and then I would go on and say something else. I wouldn't do that.
8: It would be an awesome sports talk show.
9: Japan's trying something new.
8: Yeah, they're like, hey man, we see what's happening in sports radio here. At least not in the city of Houston though. Like, man, I don't know if you saw our homie Barry Laminack. He was not happy with sports radio.
9: What's his biggest issue?
8: Oh, he's like, sports radio sucks in Houston right now. That was the whole thing. I don't know what happened. It was on Instagram, but I think he deleted his Instagram. I don't know what happened. I'll text him in a bit. But yeah, his whole thing was like, sports radio is not good right now. I'm like, actually, it's pretty good. I listen to all the
9: stations.
8: I
9: can't speak to what he's listening to. Yeah. I don't listen.
8: He said specifically 10 to 12 on ESPN.
9: I mean, I walk right into that, but it's fine. I think about that at 12:05.
8: Yeah. Like, you walk out, you're like, man.
9: Man, Barry's right about 10
8: Barry
9: to 12.
8: He was dead on about this one.
9: Yeah.
8: We're going to have fun today. So Astros win.
9: Cam Smith, great play.
8: Dude.
9: Cam Smith has he responded from his viral video? Is that why he's playing better? Do you know what I'm talking about?
8: No, what's the viral video?
9: AJ, do you know what I'm talking about?
0: I've seen it.
9: Cam Smith was walking, like, you know, I don't know. I guess it was Houston. He was walking maybe during off day before he had to go to the ballpark, and he has a woman beside him. Looks like they're a couple. Don't know much that much about Cam Smith's personal life. So this woman's walking by him, and they're just casually strolling, both well-dressed, having a good time, good day out. And some guy with either a camera phone or maybe has the glasses in the camera glasses, whatever, he comes up to him and goes, and Cam Smith thinks, probably, hey, he recognizes me from the Astros. Cam Smith was kind of being nice. He's like, hey. And he goes, hey, man. And Cam's like, hey. And he goes, hey.
8: Oh, that was him. I know what you're talking about now.
9: He goes, don't dilute the race with this white woman. And that wasn't the end of it. And of course, at that point, Cam Smith's walking away. He's like, I'm not going to be part of this anymore. And then the guy goes, he pretty much says, the woman you're with, her grandparents were laughing and joking while your people were being hung.
8: Whoa. And the video, yeah.
9: And then, of course, you see her respond, oh my gosh. And then they walk away. So mostly it's Cam Smith thinking he's in for, hey man, glad that you're an Astro. And he gets the completely opposite interaction. Dude. I don't know how long ago it was. There's no date on it, but it just went viral over the weekend. And everyone's like, oh, that's Cam Smith, because the guy, I don't think he knew was Cam Smith.
8: No,
9: he just saw,
8: I didn't know it was
9: he
8: Cam
9: just
8: Smith.
9: Saw a black man with a white woman and did that. And then Cam Smith goes viral for nothing but having a good day out and trying to be nice to look like.
8: It on the video, it says, stop diluting our race, black kings.
9: Yeah.
8: AJ?
0: I'm trying to look for it.
8: But, AJ?
0: What?
8: Is he speaking to you as well?
9: Don't incriminate yourself.
0: Yeah, what did I text you the other day?
9: I said don't incriminate yourself. You've already texted me. I'm not gonna tell people
8: AJ,
9: what you said.
8: Stop
0: but you know,
8: diluting
9: I know
8: our
9: I,
8: race.
9: I look, this is solidarity. I'm not gonna tell you what he said.
8: I know. I know what he said. I can tell.
9: You can tell.
8: I can tell what he said. He's way too comfortable with you.
9: I don't know.
8: And I know, I just have a feeling what he said.
9: Either way, that was unfortunate for Cam Smith.
8: Yeah. I didn't know that was Cam Smith. I've seen this video.
9: Yeah.
8: Before
9: Astro
8: even,
9: fans pointed it out. That's as wild. I said, the guy who made the video doesn't appear to know that that's Cam Smith. He just saw an opportunity to go viral, and it did. He was unaware that he was talking to someone relatively famous, at least to Astro fans, as they pointed it out. But Cam Smith had the games, not a game-saving home run, but he robbed a home run.
8: Gosh.
9: It was a great play. You know, you see the athleticism, you see sometimes the power. He's hitting better over the last couple of days. You think, okay, that's what we're talking about here. It's all going good for them. The division has allowed them to struggle, but still stick around and out there playing better baseball. They're right in it.
8: He should win the Guante de Oro. Because that's what I'm calling it, the Gold Glove. It sounds better, doesn't it? It sounds more.
9: I mean,
8: like it just sounds more.
9: Are you doing that because it's the World Cup?
8: Yeah, yeah, yeah.
9: I mean,
8: because it's the Ballon d'Or.
9: Ballon d'Or.
8: Ballon d'Or
9: for the best player in the world.
8: So he should get a Guanta de Oro.
9: I don't know if that's gonna fly.
8: We're gonna try to make. I'm gonna try to make it work.
9: Try.
8: I've got 2 days to do it because I'm here today and Monday, by the way.
9: Because is John Lance is out on Monday, right?
8: Yeah, Lance is following. He's a groupie for a band or something.
9: Well, yes, he sent pictures to the group chat of he and his wife and I imagine some friends at the
8: Solace old. Solace is there for sure.
9: Probably at the old 97s.
8: Yeah.
9: We know that is the favorite band of his wife's, mostly because Lance tells us the stories about how much his wife loves the lead singer. And he sent pictures. Pretty good spot to see. And we saw Rhett Miller in all his glory. Mm. The man that Lance has to fight off because apparently, according to Lance, Nicole, his wife loves him.
8: AJ, $100 on the line. Can you name one song by the old 97s?
0: Nope.
9: Same.
8: Del.
9: Only reason I know of anything about him is because Lance and I read some lyrics from a song his wife requested the old 97s play at one point, and it was about a guy knowing a woman's with someone and not caring. And she requested that
8: so
9: song.
8: He's just a man?
9: Yes.
8: The song is about him just being a man?
9: Yes. But I think Lance's issue was his wife requested the song from that man.
8: Mm, so she's throwing signals out there to the world.
9: Apparently.
8: Okay, so Del's here with me, and then you're doing your show today, 10 to 12.
9: Correct.
8: And then Monday,
9: worst
8: I'm back.
9: 2 hours of Barry Lamnick's day.
8: The worst 2 hours of his day. And then John is back Monday, so I'll be, but he's back in La La Land.
9: I believe he will be in Los Angeles.
8: Okay, so then we'll do the show. It'll be a reunion show for that. By the way, I don't know if you saw this, but Brother Wembanyama, Eid Mubarak to everybody, walked in wearing an Eid outfit is the best way to put it.
9: He had
8: because
9: to explain
8: I think,
9: to people because
8: he's
9: they
8: like,
9: thought
8: he's
9: he
8: not
9: was
8: a monk.
9: They thought he was honoring the monks. He goes, no, I'm doing it for this reason. While he has been pretty open about not being specific to any religion, he did want to honor
8: huge Muslim population.
9: Yes,
8: in San Antonio.
9: He did want to honor them by doing
8: in
9: that.
8: In the South Side?
9: Sure. If you say so. I have no idea. But he did.
8: Man, it's Eid.
9: He did go wear. Shea Serrano. Imagine. But he did want to honor whatever Muslim community may be in San Antonio, just Muslims overall. And he went out there and balled.
8: Dude.
9: So the Spurs, and now we're going to a game seven.
8: It was done. That crowd. I know we're not supposed to give San Antonio props because we're Houston, baby. H-Town till I drown. But
9: is that a saying?
8: H-Town till I drown. Yeah, that was Lance McCullers.
9: Is that what he said?
8: Yeah, didn't he say that?
9: Bear me in the H, I thought is what he said.
8: No, but somebody else said, I thought it was Lance who said H-Town till I drown.
9: I just thought,
8: bury me in the H is the yeah.
9: This place,
10: H-Town.
9: And Cal will tell you how much H-Town. He loves it as well.
8: But San Antonio, when that place is popping, dude, that is, it's crazy. It's fun, man. And I don't know if you've seen, there's been, obviously, the Knicks getting to the finals has been a content creation machine. Side Talk Sports in New York. If you're not familiar with that, they're the ones who go do the man on the street videos after the Knicks win. And people just say the wildest stuff. It's a blast. Like, I think right now we are in the best content creation timeline because of the Knicks getting to the finals, but the Spurs every night. I don't know if you've seen this, Dale. I just follow a lot of people from the South Side because of my UFC work. There's a lot of fighters from there. But dude, they've been doing basically street takeovers after every Spurs win. Like they are doing what we did in Houston when the Rockets were winning.
9: Any 12-year-old Spurs fans calling Shea a PAB like that little Knicks fan did.
8: That's right. But they're like just taking over Military Drive, and it is just cars nonstop. They're honking. It's a parade. They are going wild in San Antonio. Game 7 on Saturday night, which is going to be phenomenal.
9: You think it'll be competitive?
8: I think it will.
9: Because we haven't had a real competitive game, at least in the fourth quarter, since like game one.
8: Yeah. The game one was amazing, but it's been a lackluster series in terms of drama.
9: I mean, we're getting games. We're getting a game seven. We got the back and forth. We got Wimby calling a code red. We've got apparently now Carter Bryant is taking it upon himself to go after Shea. He ran at him a couple times. We might get into that. But as far as the actual intrigue in the fourth quarter, we're not getting a lot of that, but we do get a game seven, which is cool. I'm glad of it. I like more basketball. I just hope we get something a bit more compelling than we've gotten. But hey, the Spurs have risen to the challenge, and now we see
10: if the
9: Spurs can do what the Thunder kind of did last year and get to the finals before they're supposed to. I put that in quotes because usually age is a big factor as far
10: as
9: winning.
10: There's a script that we all write for teams. Yeah. Not the NBA, but just what we write
9: for
10: teams.
9: We just believe that the Spurs have to lose and feel the pain because the Thunder, while they made the finals and won it, last year, I mean, they had been in the playoffs and lost, but not like traditionally where you do it two to three years and find your way. But yeah, I'm interested to see if they can go in there and get another one. And also if we get a compelling one in the fourth quarter.
10: I can't wait, man. I think it's going to be a compelling one. And then the finals will start up next week. The Knicks are waiting. They've had 9 days off.
9: I think the Knicks have. I mean, I don't know if it's 45% or 40, but I think they got a 35-40% shot to win whoever they play.
10: Oh, I think it's going to be a very competitive series, whoever it is, but just because of the 7-game series, it will wear and tear. I've heard you talk about it. There's injuries already. The Knicks are just chilling. They're hanging out.
9: Well, Mitchell Robinson's got the broken finger.
10: I saw that.
9: But
10: he should be good, right?
9: I mean, it's Mitchell Robinson, so.
10: It's like, he'll be fine.
9: He should be, play.
10: You'll be okay.
9: It's like a pinky or something.
10: Yeah.
9: He should play.
10: Put on a brace. You'll be okay. Okay. So Astros win. Spurs game seven, they force it Saturday night.
9: Is that too much real sports in the first segment for you?
10: A little bit, but no, I just want to lay it out.
9: Like,
10: it's also OTA season. We'll talk about the Texans next. A lot of news coming out of OTAs.
9: Some of us got our first look at the new and improved CJ Stroud.
10: Ooh, and the reviews are in. And they're not good with me and Dell.
9: I mean.
10: It's not good. We're going to have fun with that. And also, Dell, it's Friday. Me and you are back. We're doing a show together for 3 hours. So I want to make it a Freaky Friday.
9: What does that mean for the listeners?
10: It's a Freaky Friday. That's what it means.
9: That's all?
10: It's Freaky Friday.
9: They don't tell stories? It just means Freaky Friday.
10: It's a Freaky Friday.
9: Okay.
10: All right? It's Dell. It's Raheel. AJ behind the glass filling in for
9: me.
10: The Texas Radio Hall of Famers.
9: Oh,
10: I'm saying us as a crew.
9: Oh, got it.
10: Yeah. Because when you come on this side, it's a different Dell.
9: Is it?
10: Yeah, it's a different Dell.
9: I wouldn't say so.
10: I think so.
9: Okay.
10: It's a different Dell. But we're filling in for John and Lance.
9: I can't watch YouTube videos.
10: Yeah, you actually have
9: to
10: talk.
9: It is a
10: you actually have to work. When we come back, we'll talk about CJ Stroud's new look, and the reviews are in.
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1: 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Here's John Granato and Lance Zierlein.
2: No Lance, no John. Phil Ramzan, we're here with Del Holloway. Said it correctly? Or do you want more?
3: You don't need to add any extra spice to it.
2: Okay.
3: Ramzanally, correct?
2: Yep.
3: There it is.
2: And young AJ? I don't know AJ's last name.
3: It's
2: I don't
3: Russ.
2: Want to know.
3: No, now you know.
2: I don't want to know.

0: We had a couple of very interested in the biz interns.
1: Good.
0: They're interested in asking questions. That. But you know how it goes around here. At some point, too many questions.
1: Too many questions.
0: Get out of here.
1: Just do your job.
0: I think at one point I said you got till – well, I said – it was Wednesday. I said you got till today to ask questions. And after that, just get your ass out there. Yeah. Do a podcast.
1: I actually had my old neighbor, and they're some of our best friends now, Pierre. He was supposed to intern this
0: – I've never met a Pierre.
1: Yeah, Pierre. My man Pierre was supposed to intern in the summer, but because he's local, Joe George was like, let's get the external kids in the summer, and then you get the whole fall.
0: Got it.
1: You'll be like one of two interns who actually show up.
0: That's true.
1: Yeah. Young Pierre. But I think he goes by a different name now because he doesn't like Pierre. There's a whole thing.
0: How many Pierres is he going to run into in his life?
1: Not many, right?
0: Yeah.
1: That's how you stand out. Like, now you're not going to forget Pierre when he walks in. Next fall, you're going to be like, hey, you're that Pierre guy.
0: I'm not going to call him Young Pierre, but...
1: Young P.
0: Maybe. Unlikely for me. I just won't care enough. I'll just call him P.
1: P.
0: Yeah, I hope...
1: That's what we call him.
0: Hopefully when Young Pierre walks in here, mm-hmm. he'll understand that too many one question is too many questions.
1: Yeah.
0: Just sit on that table at that desk, cut up that podcast and make my life easier.
1: He's at U of H now, and he came to our house on Sunday.
0: Okay.
1: We're doing a little... Kids, because my daughter just graduated fifth grade, and she has four friends that were the same age. We were on the same street. COVID brought us together. Mm-hmm. We hung out every single day for hours and hours, and they all graduated fifth grade. So we had a little party for them, and P showed up, Young P showed up, and I asked him, I was like, hey, you know, he has dreadlocks, and it's like, P, we're all swimming. And I was like, hey, you're going to do the Memphis flip? You know how the Memphis pool parties go? Have you seen that?
0: No.
1: AJ, tell Dell about the Memphis pool parties where they do the flips.
2: I don't know.
0: Why did you assume AJ knew about
1: AJ
0: the Memphis pool?
1: I thought AJ was for the culture.
2: I
1: guess he's not.
2: He's everything.
1: No. They do these flips, and they just, it's like everyone goes at the same time, and the pool water is just escaping.
2: Oh, I have seen that. Yeah.
1: You've seen it?
2: Yeah, I have seen that.
1: And you got to go, like when you do it, it's so stupid.
2: I didn't know that's what it was called.
1: But I asked him to do it. But I was like, wait, he grew up in Richmond, Rosenberg. He's not a Memphis cat.
0: Well,
1: you know,
0: no.
1: Like, or he doesn't have that swag with him. So, yeah, P, no swag. Speaking of no swag, CJ Stroud unveiled his new look yesterday for the first time.
0: So you want to do that or actually hear from them about some football stuff? I'm asking.
1: Both.
0: I don't know.
1: We can do both.
0: Okay.
1: We got time.
0: You want to start with...
1: Let's do like the real
0: his
1: stuff.
0: New look?
1: New look. Let's
0: okay.
1: do new look.
0: You want to do his new look. So, of course, the commentary on CJ from people who had spoke to people who would know is, hey, he's working really hard. Of course, the big news, because it's a quarterback, so we have to talk about something, is he cut his hair. Big deal anyway, as Gilbert would say. But he's supposed to be really dedicated this offseason. That was the last offseason when he was really dedicated. But now he's even more
1: too dedicated last season. Muscle soreness.
0: It was general soreness.
1: General
0: even,
1: soreness, yeah.
0: Which couldn't be really explained. We didn't really understand why he was missing reps, but it turns out he was A-OK. It was just a silly thing put on what was wrong with him. But he turned out to be fine. He threw when they didn't want him to. He wanted to prove that he was okay. But this offseason is his first full offseason, according to D'Amico Ryans. I didn't really know what that meant because I heard it or read it yesterday, talked about it on the show. I guess at least for me, is his first offseason – maybe a little too interested in other things besides being ready for another season.
1: Yeah. Going on.
0: He came off a great year. Yeah. He's podcasting. He's teaching Asian kids how to play football. He's traveling the world with Michael Parsons, mm-hmm. which is an interesting sentence to say. But, and he did those podcasts. Last offseason, a little banged up. This is his first offseason where he's fully healthy and ready to go. So we got the weight loss, according to the people who said they would know.
1: He's putting in work.
0: Lots of work.
1: Lots of work.
0: They're very excited about him. You got to see CJ for the first time
1: yesterday
0: since all that work had been put in. What do you think?
1: Look, you can put in work. Your body composition might not change that fast. It's only been, 5 months roughly?
0: Yeah, January their season ended.
1: Body composition doesn't change that fast. When I saw him walk in yesterday to the press conference area, because it was an outdoor seating little tent thing, I was like, maybe CJ should have left like a loose shirt on or something, because he walked in and I was like, hey, it's the same CJ. I thought he was going to walk in just yoked, like, all right. You know, you always hear about these transformations. The guy walks in, you're like, damn.

0: put in work. I didn't think, I was like, oh, he just got a haircut.
1: And he's got, that's about it. And he's got more facial hair.
0: Yeah. Still got that baby fat around his chin.
1: Yeah, I don't know. We're watching him on video and on Twitter videos. So I don't know what people are seeing up close. Maybe they are noticing a change. Maybe we'll notice it by August when, as you say, the body transformation or composition thing is still continuing. But I saw mostly the same guy with the just
0: same thing.
1: With a different look. It's not even a criticism. I just didn't see what was reported to have happened. And that's not to say he isn't working hard. I imagine even in the off seasons when he's traveling the world or a little banged up, he's working hard. Honestly, none of it actually matters. I don't like Pat Mahomes has a dad bod for most of the season. Actually, Pat Mahomes talked about it maybe a year or so ago. He's actually says he's in better shape before the season begins than he puts on weight to take on the hits of an NFL season. Yeah. So if you look, there's video of him out there and he looks pretty slimmed down as far as the. What we think of Patrick Mahomes as he's coming off his torn ACL and LCL or PCL.
0: LCL, yeah.
1: He's got the brace on. He's out there practicing. So it looks like Patrick Mahomes is going to be ready to go for week one. But I don't particularly care about what CJ's body composition is. Just chubby, play. Be thin, be whatever. Just go ball. Yeah. And that's what
0: Tom
1: we're
0: Brady
1: looking
0: never
1: for.
0: Had great body composition.
1: Yeah, I don't know that it matters. I think it's just an offseason story. And hey, I know he struggled the last couple games and it didn't live up to our expectations, but we swear there's proof he's working hard. I think that's all this is.
0: Do we want to hear from CJ Stroud? Like actually hear from him?
1: Well,
0: do we have that, or
1: the
0: do
1: contract stuff was asked of him because you know the Texans are giving out money to everyone except for him.
0: Hey, Nico. I know you're not asking for it. I know you're not a malcontent by any means. You want some money?
1: Aziz Alshayer, you want to be at the time the third highest paid linebacker in football? We'll do that for you.
0: Hey.
1: Danielle Hunter, we just love giving you money.
0: Danielle, come on. Hey, you guys want money, yes or no? Yes, we'll take it. Nico's just the wildest one. Aziz, I understand.
1: Yeah.
0: Right? Like his contract will be done by the time he'll be leaving. That sweet spot of prime, whatever that is.
1: Sure.
0: Danielle, you got it. Like, you have to keep that together, keep him happy. Even though, again, there's been no signs of, like, upset players.
1: Well, why would you ever be upset when you know they're going to hit you with the with more money before you even ask?
0: Nico is the, like, Cody, our guy Cody Stutes, he wrote about this. He's like, why did they do this? What was the point of this? It makes no sense.
1: I don't know what Nico Collins was saying behind the scenes. He's likely will never be someone who's very public about things, but he was, if you compare him to the other receivers in football, he was underpaid, relatively speaking. I know.
0: Slightly.
1: He's now like maybe the fifth highest paid receiver annually because they added on money to his contract for this year and next. He might have been someone who goes, hey, we don't really need to get into a full discussion about a contract extension, but I feel like I'm underpaid. You want to throw me a couple bucks and the Texans are like, yeah, you know what? That's a good point, Nico.
0: Yeah.
1: We'll give you more money. So if you missed it, that happened earlier in the year. They added on like $9 million to his deal this year and next. So Nico gets some money. I've seen it happen where guys just get a raise out of nowhere and you assume it's because at some point there was a conversation privately about, hey, my client's underpaid. You should make this right.
0: That's fine.
1: And the Texans did it.
0: If I was Caserio, I'd be like, hey, man, here's some free money, but you got to wear the stupid hat. You got to wear the guardian hat. We got to protect you.
1: Well, CJ's the one who missed multiple games, so I don't know that guardian hat's gone on his helmet. He has changed his helmet. That was a
0: report. Everybody.
1: That has been seen that he put on a different helmet to protect him. He missed three games last season. He's got like, two out of his first 3 years, he's missed time with concussion, so that might be a concern. We know, or at least there's some speculation, that the decline in Tua's play the last couple seasons is because that some guys don't come back from suffering that stuff. So you're hoping that CJ doesn't fall in that category, and he has put on a different helmet to try to mitigate some of those concerns. You know what? Let's hear from CJ Stroud. CJ Stroud was asked about his contract, and he gave the typical franchise quarterback answer, but here's CJ Stroud on contract extension talks.
2: And is it easy to kind of just put that to the side? You saw Will get paid. I know you're eligible for the extension. Is that something that you just put behind you, or what has that been like kind of balancing that or thinking about it or not thinking about it?
3: Yeah, I mean, I let my agent handle it, you know, and, you know, if it's time to do it, then it is. If it's not, my job is football, so that's what I focus on, is just getting better. And I think I've held my bargain up on that edge, so, you know, I'm, you know, whatever happens, happens. You know, I'm excited to be a Texan this year and, you know, go from there. Mm-hmm. Thank you.
1: Do we read into that, Raheel?
0: Oh, yeah. I read into it.
1: What do you think when you hear, I'm excited to be a Texan this year, and I've held up my end of the bargain?
0: That sounds like a discussion was had, and we're not ready to commit to you.
1: Or at least not at the number you think we should.
0: Yeah. No, that's a better one. Not at this number that you're probably thinking. And that number he's probably thinking with Mulugeta is high-speed QB.
1: At least in that top six range. I don't know what leg, not that it matters with ages, I don't know what they have to stand on to say he should be the highest paid quarterback in football other than, hey, I'm just the next guy.
0: Yep.
1: But probably more than the Texans are comfortable with giving him right now.
0: That sounds like a...
1: It sounds like, yeah, you're right. They talked and they aren't that close.
0: Yeah. But hey, the conversation was, CJ, come in, do your job, ball out, and if you get us to a level we haven't been to, you're going to get paid and you could be that guy, that next guy up.
1: Well, it sounds like he thinks he's already done what he's needed to do to go get his
0: money.
1: So
0: he held up his end of the bargain.
1: Yeah. That sounds like a guy
0: who
1: thinks.
0: With a good rookie year.
1: That sounds like a guy who thinks he's done what was required to go get a deal that meets what he believes his value is.
0: Man, self-awareness.
1: We're not looking for that.
0: No.
1: Go give me my bag. Stop asking me about self-awareness. Dang,
4: him getting paid next year could help work to his benefit, though, because, like, Caleb Williams, Drake May, Jaden Daniels, they'll be eligible. So he could get, you know.
0: It could be one of the biggest off-seasons ever for quarterbacks, right? Like, all of these guys could keep, like, it'll be the first guy gets done,
1: right,
0: and then the next guy, depending on how everything plays out, how everyone plays, it's going to be that, oh, well.
4: Exactly.
0: I'm going to get $100,000 more, and now I'm the highest paid. And then. Yeah. The third guy. No. I'm the highest paid. And then CJ comes out of nowhere and he'll be like in the,
1: frankly,
0: he'll be get traded.
1: beyond the next guys who are
0: going to
1: get picked. Man, well, that'd be tough. Who's the Matt? It'd be funny. Well, it's his version of the Matt Stafford trade, considering how much he admires Matt Stafford. But I was trying to think of what would be his best reasoning for wanting to get his money now. Tua and Trevor Lawrence got their money. Why not me? I don't know what else.
0: Yeah.
1: What other leg he has to stand on if he wants to be one of those top five guys. You got to go play like a top five guy, at least close to it. And that hasn't happened the last two seasons.
0: Nope. But he has a chance to do it. He's been putting in the work.
1: Yep.
0: And D'Amico's excited. This offseason has been more stable. They've had time to install stuff. This is their big thing. We have time for the install now. Last year, we didn't have time.
1: Well, Nick Haley schedule. Was new.
0: Yeah, but you still had time.
1: CJ had the soreness thing, so I'm sure. But second, of course, we all know the second year with an OC always works out.
0: Mm.
1: I mean, there's no evidence with the Texans to suggest it won't work out.
0: Yeah. Because they have more time now.
1: No, yeah, Bobby Slowick had all the time, too.
5: Football is football.
0: So organized team activities underway.
1: Yeah.
0: Guys out of the field. Call them, because I respect the sport, I call them organized team activities. I don't shorten it.
1: You don't respect the sport. You're
0: the national football.
1: You're the least respectful of our sports entities of anyone I know.
0: The excitement is building. Also, we're 100 days away from college football, roughly.
1: Well, last week I think we got to 100 because, like, for week zero type games.
0: Yeah.
1: And
0: for the real games.
1: It feels like the coaches are got batteries in their backs and they're taking that energy as well. Hey, football's getting ever closer, so it's time to talk. Apparently, Texas Tech game won't happen because Texas will never agree, but Tech wants it to happen. We can talk about that. Tony, this isn't nice.
0: What happened?
1: He says, so you're saying CJ will be coming into camp still built like a Pixar mom? I wouldn't say all that. I mean, not the woman from The Incredibles, certainly.
0: No, she's stacked.
1: No, he don't look like that, Tony. No.
0: Okay.
1: Not many people do.
0: You want to participate? It's a Friday. Oh, sorry. It's a freaky Friday. Okay. Now people jump around. Get your freak on. Get your freak on. It's Raheel. It's Jell. 713-780-3776. Shortest wait times in the business. You can also get at us on Twitter at @_Raheel, at @DellV2. Not to be mistaken for Dell V1.
1: Yeah.
0: Version 2 is better. And AJ, you don't have to tweet AJ. Just call and talk to him. He'll get you on.
1: Don't do that.
0: Yeah, get him on.
1: The interns will take the calls, right?
0: When we come back. Yeah, do we have interns out there?
4: But I don't know if they're taking calls yet, though.
0: They don't know how to do it?
4: I don't think so yet.
0: They don't know how to press a button?
1: Why? I don't know who's out there, but I've explained to the interns the last couple of days how to answer the phones.
0: I can't believe we're doing this. Come on, interns. It's a Freaky Friday. Can we pick up the phones and get this going?
4: I'm sure they can.
0: Texas Tech. Let's do that next.
1: You want to talk about why your program is starting a war in state?
0: Yeah.
1: Yeah.
0: I want to do that because I also have a question about the offseason that I want to get from you.
1: Do you think that your twos and threes could beat the Cougs?
0: If they had a field, yes. Cougs could do the bare minimum and keep their field yeah, safe.
1: There is a problem there if you don't know. Yeah, we'll get to that.
0: TDCU not looking good right now. We'll do all that. There's a lot to talk about. There's a lot to do right here on a Freaky Friday edition of
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0: 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We trust the show.
1: I mean, we mentioned college football, but neither one of us root for Virginia Tech, so I'm not sure why you understand that point. Why not?
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1: I mean, it doesn't have to be rap. I mean, I don't always play rap, but I don't get to Metallica.
4: Yeah. All right, I'll play Straight Trent Reznor song.
0: I mean, you can pick anything you want.
1: Yeah.
0: Not this.
1: Come on, you know the vibes of this show. Are we a Metallica-type show?
4: Nah.
1: No.
4: I don't know. My music taste is just different. I listen to everything.
1: No, so do I.
0: So do we, but...
1: But it's not Metallica.
0: Yeah. I mean, we're going...
1: On this show.
0: Metallica is reserved for like a really desperate day for me.
1: Not
4: desperate.
1: Even.
4: I don't...
0: Like, I've listened to everything all day.
1: There's nothing else you can go to.
0: And it's just...
1: But there's so much music that's not even possible.
0: Yeah. No, but you have like your certain rotation, right?
1: Yeah, but Metallica's not part of it.
0: No,
1: and this
0: it's
1: not. Is
0: not
1: a shot at Metallica, understood, but it's just not
0: it's
1: for me.
0: It's a shot at Metallica for me.
1: It's just not for me. That's all.
0: All right.
1: As I said, I only want to hear it when Virginia Tech is running out of the tunnel. That's all.
0: When they're relevant, even. I don't want to see, like, on a Saturday 2 p.m. game. I don't care.
1: I'm not watching Virginia Tech on CW. No, yeah. I'm not doing that.
0: It's a night game.
1: Yeah.
0: Top 10 matchup, then I'll care.
1: Well, then good luck with that. Well, James Franklin's there, so maybe mm-hmm. it'll come around again.
0: Okay. College football. I want to talk about this real quickly because it involves the flagship university of the great state of Texas, which is the University of Texas at Austin. Who recently got rid of their Hispanic education program, by the way. Thank you.
1: Did they give any reason for that?
0: Oh, you know why. You know why. We'll just leave it there.
1: Okay.
0: We'll leave it there.
1: All right.
0: You know why.
1: All right.
0: But this all started. There's a lot of heat right now in college football. If you don't know what heat means, there's a lot of storylines. People are on edge. First of all, the playoff system is up for debate. How many teams? 16, 24. Are we just going to leave it at the current format? That's all being decided still for next season is my understanding, right, Dell? Am I wrong on that? Like this new 24 format could go into effect as soon as this season.
1: Well, the shakeup. Possibly, but you have too many of the power brokers who can't agree. Hell, the SEC inside their own conference can't agree on what they want.
0: Yes.
1: Sankey seems like he somehow, some way is standing in this in way of progress, at least for some people. And SEC coaches are complaining now that we thought going to 9 SEC games was a precursor to the playoff expanding. And now that that's not guaranteed, why the hell are we playing 9 SEC games?
0: Why are we
1: games?
0: Making our lives hard?
1: Yeah, so these things are still up in the air. I would not be surprised if we're still at 12 in 2027 or at the most 2026, because even ESPN doesn't want to expand to like 24.
0: Why?
1: They're not interested.
0: They don't have the manpower?
1: I mean, you have to redo a deal, I think, if you do it, and maybe the deal opens up to other networks, kind of like how the NFL has multiple bidders.
0: Gotcha.
1: I'm not exactly sure, but even ESPN's not interested in this expansion. So when they're not interested and the guy who leads the SEC isn't thrilled with it because he says we've got contracts with Mercedes-Benz and the SEC title game. These are things that are standing in the way of the SEC being fully on board. And then when you got the rights holder not fully on board, we'll see.
0: But there's a lot too much money at play here.
1: There's too much going on. Not a lot of people agreeing.
0: But because of this, there have been a lot of quotes flying around. There have been a lot of tense discussions saying, well, we did this and then this other team. Like, come on, who do they really play? That's basically what Sark was saying about Texas Tech. There's a lot of back and forth. Sark has been like on this tour publicly of bashing people, letting people know like, hey, we got screwed last year, even though you shouldn't have lost to Florida. Like, come on, what are we doing?
1: You're Texas against a bad football team. Just like, win the game.
0: Just go win that game. It wasn't the Ohio State game. It was Florida. And I'm a Texas grad. Okay. I'm saying this. Now Texas Tech is firing back. What happened?
1: Well, Joey McGuire felt it was disrespectful, as you might. And you know what? Let's let him say it. We won't play the whole thing, but Joey McGuire, if you don't know, he is the head coach of Texas Tech, and they have big money behind him. And with big money, you can start talking about what you can and can't do. So here's Joey McGuire in response to Sark's claims that the school that is Tech could win the Big 12, and so could Texas with their twos and threes. Here's Joey McGuire on that.
5: You know, Sark, we played him. We got our butts kicked the last time we played him. We're 1-1 against Texas since I've been there. And I said, there's no way they're talking about us. Because Sark's a pretty tough guy. His teams are really tough, and I would think that if he was talking about us, that he would call us out. Like, he wouldn't just say, you know, just kind of this comment of, well, there's another team in our state. And so I guess he was talking about us. So I've actually talked to Keith Patterson, and I've talked to G.J. Kenny, and they're willing to take our games, and Abilene Christian will go to Texas State. We'll buy our contract out of Abilene Christian. I'm sure, because Texas has got a lot of money, they can buy their contract out. But I do know there's a lot of Red Raiders that will help them buy that contract out if they don't want to. And they can come to Lubbock week one. And, you know, we can figure out if their twos and threes can win this conference. And, you know, I know a lot of people are going to say a lot of stuff about me.
0: This is good.
5: Or about us. We didn't score in the playoffs. That's obvious. You can take a shot at us for that. We didn't score in the playoffs. The last time we played Texas, we got beat 57-7, and he played some of his twos and threes. They kicked the crap out of us. But, you know, I know he feels really good about his team if he's making those comments. And, man, we would love to play the University of Texas week one in Lubbock. I do know that Cody Campbell reached out to Steve Jones.
1: All right, thank you. Okay. Thank you to Joey McGuire.
0: Joey McGuire.
1: And he did the Eminem thing from 8 Mile. I'm going to say all the things that happened that are bad so you can't use them against me. Yeah. And now what do you have to say? That's why he's missing.
0: My mom's white trash. Yeah, I live in the trailer.
1: Yeah, we got beat by 50 points.
0: Yeah, our
1: last
0: twos
1: time
0: and
1: we played. Yeah, they played our twos and threes. Or that he played his twos and threes. He did all that stuff.
0: But
1: and,
0: what else do you have?
1: Well, Sark came from a good home with his mom and dad.
0: Yeah.
1: Yeah, went to private school too. So there that is.
0: And, high Pfeiffer, alive or dead?
1: He's alive. I know that to be the case. At least as of the last time I checked, because I check up on Mekhi Pfeiffer.
0: I hope he doesn't die today.
1: Well, that will be on you.
0: I know.
1: So he mentioned Cody Campbell. He's the big booster. He's the one allowing Joey McGuire to talk the way he is.
0: Chuck Tillman.
1: Yeah. Well, possibly. So while he says a lot of Red Raiders would pay for the buyout, he only needs the one. And that one, Cody Campbell has already said, upping the ante. Texas Tech Athletics will pay the buyout for both the ACU, Abilene Christian, and Texas State games. Let's go. So now he is willing, the big booster for Tech, to pay both buyouts so they can get that game together.
0: What are we doing? This is not going to happen.
1: Yeah, it's not. Texas won't go for it, but Texas Tech is just saying it may be one of those things where they very well know it's never going to happen, but we can step up and try to be the people who show we're not scared, knowing it's kind of that hold me back thing. We're not gonna really get in a fight, but I'll pretend like we're willing to fight.
0: Don't make me buy you out. Don't make me buy you out, ACU.
1: I do. It is pretty great that they've talked to the two little schools as compared to them and said, "Hey, you want some money not to play Texas Tech in Texas? You guys can play each other and you'll still get paid." And I don't know what Texas State and Abilene Christian have said. But if Texas Tech is willing to give them money to play, they will say yes. They just want them. It's a money game for both schools. They want it. And if it could happen, they'd love to not get their own guys beat up playing two major power conference schools, play the game, get paid, and then go on about their day.
0: I love this.
1: But it's never going to happen.
0: I love that McGuire, Campbell, all these guys are calling Sark out. They're calling Texas out. You know why? Because that means we are actually worth a damn now again.
1: Like well, before, he also
0: like before it was like,
1: it's
0: oh,
1: also
0: you beat Texas.
1: A matter of
0: that
1: pride.
0: That didn't even save your job before.
1: I think whether you certainly Texas being worth a damn helps, but the fact that as you put it, because you've put it the flagship school in the state, it doesn't really matter how good Texas is when the coach at Texas says something about you in a way that's demeaning. You have to respond.
0: Our twos and threes.
1: You have to respond.
0: All right, so, U of H. You asked me this. Well, could Texas's twos and
1: who's
0: threes
1: your backup quarterback right now?
0: I don't know who it's going to be. I don't think it's going to be Roger Bell's son yet.
1: Okay.
0: So I'm not sure who it is. Because the guy who was there last year,
1: as
0: the one
1: it
0: who
1: stands,
0: filled in.
1: It's someone named Carl Lacey Jr., a redshirt freshman.
0: Okay. Carl Lacey Jr.
1: I don't know who he is.
0: I should know.
1: He's very inexperienced. We'll say that.
0: Yeah. The kid last year was pretty decent.
1: Yeah, he had a couple throws when Arch had to miss a play or two.
0: He's like an eighth-year senior.
1: Carl Lacey Jr. has 7 total yards passing. His career. So not very experienced. So now according to Hourglass, that's your two. I don't know how it'll play out during fall ball or fall practice. As it stands now, with that with knowing that, that Carl Lacy Jr. Is your quarterback, you're running out Malik Brown, maybe, I don't know if he wins the job or Hollywood Smothers wins the job. You don't have Cam Coleman out there because he's a starter along with Ryan Wingo. You're running out some guy named Sterling Burkhalter.
0: Love him.
1: And Kalik Flockett. Do you still think?
0: Yes.
1: Wow.
0: Yes.
1: Wow. You think Carl Lacy Jr. walks
0: four in four-star recruit.
1: You think Carl Lacy Jr. walks into Lubbock and plays, well, it wouldn't be Sorsby, probably.
0: So, four-star recruit from Alabama.
1: I don't even know. Did you steal him or did Alabama go? Who cares? I don't even know how it went, actually. Well, the thing is, who the hell is Tech's quarterback going to be?
0: Oh, yeah.
1: You never know.
0: We don't know.
1: But he said the entire...
0: It's going to be a defensive battle.
1: But what about Sark said the entire conference? Could they beat BYU?
0: Yeah. I think they're twos and threes.
1: I don't know, man.
0: Does he get the entire offseason?
1: Of course.
0: And like
1: All your ones transfer.
0: Okay. And the twos and threes.
1: And they know.
0: Go to the Big 12.
1: The twos and threes or the ones stay in the SEC and see how they fare in this fantasy scenario. Yeah, yeah. And the twos and threes, Texas B team goes back to the Big 12. Yeah.
0: UTB.
1: Like European soccer.
0: Brownsville.
1: Yeah. Like teams in this country, in MLS, they have MLS, and then there's a lower division, and some of the teams who are big clubs, they send their reserves to play in a lesser league. Could Texas send their twos and threes to not just beat one school?
0: No, the whole
1: season.
0: Because
1: Sark didn't say one school. He said the entire conference they would win.
0: Big 12 slate.
1: Yeah, could you? And you don't get a soft schedule in the Big 12.
0: No.
1: You get the best teams.
0: They won the Big 12 with twos and threes or last
1: year. That was a down Big 12.
0: That's not my problem.
1: The Big 12 is spending money now.
0: That's not my problem.
1: The Big 12 is spending money.
0: So are we.
1: But
0: at Texas.
1: It's your twos and threes. Don't have the same type of experience. They haven't played that much football. I just told you, your starting quarterback as a two has thrown for 7 yards. You're not winning the Big 12. I don't buy it. I don't care. Sark is on that. He's talking that cash bleep. I get it, but hey, how about make the playoff? If you were coming off making the playoff, I'd accept it more.
0: There should have been a playoff.
1: The last time we heard from him was whining about why his 9-3 team should be in the playoff. Big talk now. Make the playoff. Then you can say whatever you want.
0: Should have made the playoff.
1: Almost whatever you want.
0: Should have been.
1: Ole Miss is standing there. Hey, maybe you should lessen your academic standard. You don't make the playoff, and we do.
0: That's true. Just beat Florida. That's all I'm asking for. Beat Florida. What are we doing? Can't beat Florida?
1: Not last year.
0: Florida team that was not good.
1: Billy Napier.
0: Basura, Florida.
1: You couldn't beat Billy Napier.
0: Oh, 713-780-3776. I'm excited. College football season is here. OTAs are going on.
1: I can't pretend I'm that excited about OTAs.
0: I was going to ask you, when do you get excited about college football?
1: Well, we can talk about that when we come back.
0: That's a tease. Young AJ, take notes. We're going to tease. We're going to hold the audience until next segment. Raheel Dell, young AJ filling in for John and Lance. Dell will do the Dell Olivea show with Mapes at 10 a.m.
1: And Michael Carroll at 11:30. So yes. Love to have Michael back. Michael.
0: The Mandalorian reviews. Are we getting them?
1: I'm not going to watch that movie. I don't. Well, at least not in the theater. I'll watch it at home. I got no interest.
0: No interest here either. And I like the Mandalorian.
1: Yeah, I just don't care about Grogu at all.
0: No, we're good.
1: AJ knows. I'm an alien racist.
0: You are.
1: I don't like aliens and Star Wars. It's weird to say, but I don't. If everything was Andor coded, I mean, like humanoid. I like humanoids.
0: You could be.
1: Everyone's an alien. No one's from Earth, really.
0: Yeah.
1: But the point remains, humanoids cool. An Anzellan, Babu Frick, okay, cool. But Grogu, out of here.
0: Yeah.
1: If you look like a fish person, out of here. Give me Andor.
0: So you didn't like Project Hail Mary?
1: It was a rock.
0: It's an alien.
1: But I said Star Wars.
0: Sorry if I ruined it.
1: I said Star Wars. Well, they gave that away in the trailer. Okay. Star Wars aliens. I'm not fond of.
0: I don't watch trailers. I didn't know.
1: You don't even have to. Oh, you didn't know. You didn't know about the Project Hail Mary alien.
0: Nothing. I just went in. I was like, oh, somebody said this is better than Interstellar, which is the greatest movie of all time.
1: It wasn't as good as greatest movie of all time.
0: Star Wars. Any of the Star Wars.
1: No, that's a lie.
0: Even the 2000s.
1: Stop it.
0: All right. We'll be back. We'll talk about when do we get excited?
1: Better than Solo? Star Wars Story? Solo?
0: Is Childish Gambino in Project Hail Mary?
1: What about The Martian? He's in that. Now what?
0: Oh.
1: Now what?
0: Gambino immediately catapults everyone.
1: So is The Martian the best movie of all time?
0: No, Interstellar is.
1: But he's not in that.
0: No, he's the voice.
1: He's the voice of Interstellar?
0: Of Tars.
1: That's
0: you didn't
1: him?
0: Know that? Yeah.
1: I don't remember.
0: No, I'm just messing.
1: Yeah, I was like, wait a minute. I've seen that movie in the last year. I don't remember that.
0: We'll be back right here.
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9: Welcome back in. Hour two. No John, no Lance. Neil, Dell, Young AJ, 713-780-3776. You know, right now is when people are driving to work or finishing off that drive. You want to jump in. Shortest wait times in the business. Astros win last night. 2.5 games back. Here they come. Here come the Astros. Aaron Geddy, balling. Hunter Brown, what's his expected return? Do we know?
10: He's pitching this weekend in Sugar Land. They have to do the thing where they build up his arm before he's ready to go. I don't know when exactly he'll come back. I think the timetable may be mid-June or something.
9: Okay, so
10: maybe a couple more starts.
9: Yeah, potentially late next week.
10: Well, it's only May 29th, so we're talking if it's mid-June, maybe 2 weeks.
9: But if he's doing a Sugar Land start, not too far away, right?
10: Yeah, I don't know how many innings or how many pitches he'll throw. Okay, we'll find out. If he throws 60, then maybe we're closer than we think. If it's still in that 45 to 50 range, it may take a little bit.
9: Ramping him up.
10: Ramp up. That's what they say in baseball.
9: Ramp up. Josh Hader should be back with the club.
10: Yeah, I don't know how he did last night. Last night was supposed to be his final outing with the Space Cowboys, and then they were going to go from there. He's closer than all the rest as far
9: was
10: as
9: it
10: major
9: an emotional
10: contributors.
9: Last,
10: do you think he got a tribute video?
9: Yeah, Sugarland. You can do whatever you want with the Space Cowboys. That's the fun of minor league baseball. We haven't gone to a minor league game in a while.
10: When was the last time?
9: 2019, I think.
10: I've been there more recently because there was we had a night where we had all the crew
9: out there.
10: Yeah. It was all the crew for like one more week before like three guys decided they didn't want to be here anymore.
9: They didn't want to be here or they got fired?
10: No, they didn't want to be here.
9: Ooh.
10: It was,
9: the
10: Wheelhouse.
9: The Wheelhouse.
10: Like I was there with those guys and other people. And then like a week later, that show didn't exist anymore because they all made decisions.
9: They all left on their own accord.
10: Well, Kellner went to Austin back.
9: Cody
10: wanted to do more Texan centric stuff. You talked about an article where he wasn't thrilled
9: Houston
10: to Nico.
9: Football.
10: Yeah, what exactly? We'll get to that. What exactly his issue was, and then Jake. I know he does New York stuff. He was doing that while he was here, but
9: Asman.
10: Yeah, well, Asman.
9: Asman, that's right.
10: Asman. So
9: Jake.
10: That was a show.
9: Mm-hmm. The Wheelhouse.
10: And then we went to go see Yordan as he was in a rehab assignment.
9: Ramping up
10: himself. And then that show was no longer a show anymore, like a week later. I think they all made decisions for themselves, and that's how
9: good
10: it went.
9: Good decision. Good for them.
10: Yeah.
9: Cody's awesome. Cody's killing it. That's my boy. That was my original intern.
10: You had him do stuff.
9: Yeah, he was like my personal intern.
10: Like stuff. Like basic bits. Radio stuff.
9: Yeah,
10: let me be clear. Considering the world we live in today,
9: not taking advantage of him.
10: No, well, I mean, you probably exploited him in some ways, but not in a way where you were like harming him.
9: Yeah,
10: yeah. You, hey, Cody, do this.
9: Cody, but go do this bit.
10: Yeah, that stuff. And Cody's like, you know what? I'll do this bit.
9: KJ, who was also an intern back in the day at this company, 1560 The Game days, not ESPN days. He says all of the interns are young to him now. He's the OG intern, first in the building from U of H's kinesiology program. Shout out to KJ. KJ is always like, I'm going to call in. He always sends us stuff on Instagram. He's like, I'm going to call
10: in. Into my show.
9: He never calls in when we're together, though.
10: Yeah, that's true. In fact, he texted me when we were having our back and forth on Friday about me not wanting to engage in one of your bits. And he just said, I'm just here listening.
9: You've changed, though.
10: I've never really enjoyed being a part of your bitch,
9: but you,
10: to be honest with
9: you. But you did. You,
10: it depends.
9: You gave in like to me a little bit.
10: Don't say given. That sounds aggressive and something I won't stand for, honestly. There are some things where I'm like, I'm not going to do that. And I'll just, but some things I think, okay, that's cool. I didn't want to do a fake fight. That's all.
9: Why'd you reveal it? We were going to mess with AJ.
10: You didn't tell me that. How would I know?
9: Yeah, I texted you and said, hey, don't ever say anything to AJ.
10: When?
9: Like, we're just going to go with it.
10: When did
9: it.
10: You say this?
9: Like, right before you told AJ, I'm not doing the bit.
10: I don't see a text from you about that, actually.
9: I thought I did. I thought I sent you. I was.
10: Oh, you mean last week?
9: Last week.
10: I thought you meant for today.
9: No, today. Today we're just, I already told AJ that we are doing a Freaky Friday.
10: Love this so much.
9: 713-780-3776. Oklahoma City Spurs game 7 Saturday night. OTAs underway. CJ Stroud, the new body unveiled. Looks the same. But D'Amico, by the way, he talked yesterday.
10: Yeah.
9: All right. People are now like, we're in that. Okay. OTAs are here. We're ramping up. Do we have D'Amico sound that you want to play? Let's play. I don't know what he's going to say. Let's just play.
10: He talked about what you might consider the perfect Texan, Will Anderson.
9: Perfect.
10: He was being a little bit too much of Will Anderson yesterday. Here's D'Amico on Will Anderson and how he affects how they actually practice.
0: Yeah, Will continues to wreck practice. I'm probably going to have to sit him out here soon because we have to be able to actually practice. So he just keeps wrecking practice. So that's just keep doing that. Keep causing havoc. That's what he does. And I was showing God that's what he does on Sundays as well. So it's no surprise. But Will is the guy for everyone to watch of the intensity at which we operate. That's how Will Anderson plays. That's how I want everybody to be.
9: That's amazing. The perfect
11: big hits all day.
10: Let's talk about that. That's Kamari Lassiter, who could maybe fit the profile of another perfect guy as far as D'Amico Ryans is concerned. I'm against Swarm.
9: You're against Swarm.
10: The name, because it's really Swarm.
9: Swarm. Because there's an acronym. It's
10: an acronym, but there's an E. No one uses and as a way to complete an acronym.
9: No, that's not last.
10: That's not what it is. So they go with Swarm because E would make it sound stupid, like Swarm. Swarm. Big hits all day defense. Kamari Lassiter told a story about his mom saying that when he was a kid. Big hits all day. And that's how he operates. It's followed him throughout his football career. I think the big hits all day defense is a way to go. You can put BHAD on shirts. It just spells out bad. You got all this stuff. And yet they want to stick with Swarm.
9: Well, the big hits all day would be bud.
10: No, it's big hits all day. Big hit.
9: B-H-A-D.
10: Bad. B-H-A-D. You spell bad the cool way.
9: It's like bad Barbie.
10: Bad bunny. Except it's not.
9: It's not. Bad Barbie was spelled B-H-A-D,
10: it is.
9: Right?
10: I don't want to actually do that. Yeah. Make a connection with her. But yes, it would be that.
9: I like the idea, yeah. But I'm going to be honest with you, right? Okay. I'm going to give you feedback.
10: Fine.
9: We're working through this for a new moniker for the defense. Cause yeah, I'm not a big swarm. What was the acronym? What did it actually?
10: I got to find it.
9: If you don't even know what it means.
10: The people in the building know, yeah. I guess that's important. But as far as I'm concerned, I don't even really know what it... You would remember big hits all day.
9: Swarm, Southwest A-Leaf?
10: No.
9: SWA, no. Southwest A-Leaf.
10: No, it is...
9: Richmond.
10: Special work ethic and relentless mindset.
9: Special work ethic, relentless mindset.
10: That is Swarm.
9: Swarm.
10: You don't use and as part of the acronym. That's not what's
9: work.
10: Done.
9: But it all... Could there have just been a spelling error? Work ethic is not one word. It's two words. Maybe they thought it was one word. Like, people think Sugarland is one word. It's not. It's two words.
10: You think they believe work ethic? Who believes work ethic is one word?
9: Football players? Okay.
10: Okay.
9: At the end of the day, D'Amico is still a football player.
10: He's not Cam Scatabo, though.
9: Work ethic.
10: If you told me Cam Scatabo thought work ethic was one word, I'd believe you.
9: Why does Cam Scatabo talk
10: he's
9: like
10: just,
9: this?
10: I don't work ethic. He's just a giant meathead.
9: Yeah.
10: Like,
9: where's the pizza?
10: I was trying to shoot him some bail, but, you know, he had like 100 carries for 400 yards last year. He goes, you know what? If they gave me 300 carries, I'd run for 2,000. Like, I don't think he was doing math there. I think he was just suggesting that, hey, if I get more care, I'm going to wear people down. I'm going to get more yards. But Sean was like, no, he was trying to do math.
9: I like just saying big hits all day.
10: I think big hits all day. But everyone, you want to write that on a t-shirt, you might want to shorten it. But I think the big hits all day defense is something you can go with.
9: Big hits all day defense.
11: Big hits all day.
9: B-H-A-D. A-D-D. You got to put that defense in there. You don't forget to put the D in, Bill.
10: That's unnecessary. I would say you're better than that, but you're not.
9: I'm not better than that. No. I'm not better than that.
10: Don't forget.
9: What is your timeline of excitement for the football season? But there's key events that happen after the Super Bowl champion is crowned.
10: Of course.
9: And then we get hyped
10: free
9: up.
10: Free agency, the combine, draft.
9: I think combine's first. Draft.
10: Then you've got free agency.
9: Oh yeah, free agency.
10: Right. And then you got the draft.
9: Draft.
10: And then you OTAs. Got people showing up. Practice, OTAs.
9: Rookie mini camp.
10: Okay. Particularly if you have a rookie, quarterback or something like that. I would say once all of the uniform releases are out, whether it be for college or the NFL, although the NFL does it early, college football does it later. So maybe that's the wrong way. I would say, as far as the NFL is concerned, joint practices.
9: So not even training camp.
10: I don't care that much.
9: First joint practice.
10: Yeah. Cause training camp, some of that early is shells and there's nothing going on. You're just doing 7-on-7 stuff. When I can actually judge in some ways you against another team, that's when I start to get excited, because reporters will talk about, like, when it's just practice between the team, the reporters will talk about who's looking good, who's not looking good. And do you really know if the defense is good or your offense just sucks? You actually get to see these guys compete. Well, we don't get to see. We get to see. It's reported. Hey, the Texans are practicing against this team, and this looks a certain way. The offensive line is holding up, whatever it might be. Then you have some real competition going on. That's when I'm like, okay, it's football season. We're getting ever closer. I'm ready to go. So it's pretty late in the process for me.
9: What about college football?
10: I think first scrimmage report.
9: Okay.
10: When I get the news of what's going on and who looks good and who's rising up the depth chart, who's a surprise, who's falling down, that's based off that first scrimmage report. Because I root for a program that goes dark. It doesn't really give you any information. You need to be on some message board with an insider who's like a golden cane who gets to go to practice, and they'll tell you. So when you get the scrimmages, some of the times more people are allowed to see
9: those. Are you talking about the April scrimmages?
10: No, or the fall ones.
9: Fall ones.
10: I don't really care about spring practice that much.
9: Okay. That's when I get excited for college football.
10: Got it.
9: Is that spring?
10: You do. You seem like the type.
9: I love it. Like,
10: you seem like the type.
9: I'm like, oh, yeah, let's go. We're right there.
10: Less so for me. So when you get that first fall scrimmage report and people have been able to see, particularly in this new era where sometimes some guys, and although the portal has changed now, some guys you get in the portal – you don't see in the spring, although that has kind of changed. When you get to see all the guys, all the freshmen who are on campus, actually who didn't graduate early, who are there, you get your first spring or fall practice reports, and then you get to that scrimmage, you go, okay, this guy could be a player for us this year. Then I'm like, all right.
9: Then we're in.
10: I'm ready to go.
9: I think NFL for me is week one. I really don't. First actual game. When I was doing this full time, of course, the preseason games are important, and the first like 30 minutes are important, all that stuff. I would never get excited, even though I am excited. Like, I love the Texans. I'm a fan of the Houston Texans. They're my city's team. I want to see them succeed. I still won't get excited until week one. We're kicking off. The Bills are here. All right. I see a table being smashed. I want to see some dudes do some stupid stuff. And then I'm like, all right, here we go. It's football season. But it also could get ruined in training camp, because if there's an injury, you're like, damn it.
10: It's true.
9: This sucks.
10: Training camp injury that knocks out one of your starters for the year, that news hitting, one of the worst feelings as a fan. You didn't see it. You don't know how it happened. You just know it did happen, and it happened in a practice.
9: Yeah. It's going to linger all year if he comes back.
10: Yeah.
9: It just sucks. How about you, young AJ? When do you get excited? Because OTAs are here. People are pumped for the Houston Texans. Historic defense. When do you get excited for the NFL?
12: Oh, so for the NFL in general?
9: Yeah.
12: I mean.
9: And you're a Cowboys fan for
12: right.
9: people.
12: Well, I love the draft too. I really do love the draft a lot. Okay. So, but training camp probably like when it really like, you know, spices up more for me.
9: All right. Sure. What about college football?
12: College football. So my cousin, he plays left guard at Texas A&M. So I went to the spring game like last month.
9: Oh, nice.
12: Probably like around then.
9: Yeah. Nice. Good for him.
12: Yeah.
9: What's his name?
12: His name's Tyler Thomas. He'll be a sophomore. Well, he might be a redshirt freshman this year. So, yeah.
9: Nice. Good for Tyler Thomas. Shout out to him. I'm gonna text Nuno and find out, is Tyler Thomas the real deal? Text Zags, David Nuno.
12: He is
9: the real deal?
12: Yeah.
9: He's a real deal. Nice. Okay. If you want to let us know when you get excited about the NFL season, college football, let us know. 713-780-3776.
10: And also, before you...
9: Yeah.
10: Another thing with my big hits all day thing.
9: Big hits all day.
10: The Swarm defense, I don't think it has, like, it'll go down historically as a name that people are going to really latch on to. Because it's not even called the Swarm defense. No. It's just the mentality of the team that what DeMeco wants. If you got the Swarm. Big... If your name... Yeah, that's what they do, but it's not. That's not the name of anything. They don't attach it to the defense. It's just the mentality of the Texans.
9: Yeah.
10: If you are named the Big Hits All Day defense.
9: Big Hits All Day.
10: Like Legion of Boom, Big Hits All Day defense. Now, Legion of Boom won stuff.
9: Big Hit Energy?
10: No, don't besmirch.
9: Hey, I like don't Big Hits All Day. I like it.
10: The saying of Kamari Lassiter's mom with your nonsense.
9: I love it, but I'm thinking branding potential. Does it really, like, Big Hits All Day just does Big Hit Energy? Now we can all jump on board.
10: No.
9: The casuals can jump on board.
10: No, I don't want anyone jumping on.
9: You have to have jumping on potential.
10: No, not on Big Hits Energy.
9: Big Hit Energy.
10: Big Hit Energy Defense. No.
9: Big Hit Energy D?
10: No.
9: Oh, come on. We're working with something here.
10: Why do you want,
9: and then
10: why do you want
9: the
10: name
9: to,
10: of a defense where most people are going to go pause right after they say it? Do
9: and
10: you want
9: say,
10: that?
9: Yeah, it's Big D Energy.
10: No. I know where you're
9: there
10: going.
9: There you go.
10: You didn't
9: we
10: trick me into that. I just don't want it to be a thing.
9: Okay, phone lines are blowing up. I don't know why, but they are.
10: Because you ask people when they're going to get excited about the team.
9: 780-3776. We'll do that on the other side. Raheel Dell, AJ, filling in for the bench right here on ESPN 97.5.
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2: Welcome back in. Rahil Ramzanli, Del Olalea, AJ Russ behind the glass, hanging out with you until 10 o'clock. Astros win yesterday. Spurs, Thunder, game 7 tomorrow night. Can't wait for that one. It's going to be a good one. Series has been, we all thought it was going to go 7. It's going 7, but it hasn't been as dramatic as we thought.
10: We've had stuff happen, but it hasn't been like compelling basketball in the fourth quarter. Like we had, of course, Game 1, which was great. Whitby knocks down that shot. That was the best game maybe of the entire playoffs. Yep. Other than that, you've had the flopping. You've had Wimby looking like he asked Biombo and Plumlee to commit hard fouls. Then you even had yesterday. I was thinking about this because basketball doesn't have the reputation or the culture of, hey, we police our own. That is kind of a baseball and hockey thing. And Carter Bryant, you know, he ran at Shea a couple times. He got called for a foul. They reviewed it. He did it again where there was no call. In a different sport, there's a Thunder, after watching the film, goes, when we see this guy, he's taking one. The Spurs have already done it to Jared McCain. You don't go after our star player like that when it's pretty clear this wasn't a normal box out. You eyed him. You lined him up and said, you're going to run through him. Thankfully for Carter Bryant, he avoided a flagrant foul. So maybe it gets upgraded like the Jared McCain foul did, or at least the Plumlee foul did. If you're the Thunder, you see Carter Bryant out there, you send a message, right?
2: But who's going to do it for the Thunder?
10: You can't do it to our – No, not Chet. Devin Vassell was bullying Chet. It ain't going to be Chet.
2: Yeah, Devin Vassell was all up in Chet's face.
10: Yeah. If you're the Thunder, and while they've – somehow made themselves very unlikable. Just the general NBA fan, if you just go by Twitter, can't stand

0: team. If you're the Thunder, you can't allow it. You can't allow, while the Spurs are out of their frustration, are reacting and having more physicality than normal, someone on the Thunder has to find someone, whether it be a Carter Bryant or another player, and go, all right, nope, can't have it. We can't allow that to happen.
1: You got to be that enforcer.
0: It's just a thing that would have already happened in hockey. But, you know, if it happens in basketball, we're going to have conversations about.
1: But it's happened in basketball before. You always have enforcers.
0: Yeah,
1: you
0: Udonis Haslam did it to Hansborough when Hansborough made Wade bleed. It's just not generally a part of what basketball is. But a star player getting a run at like that is very rare. And if like Carter Bryant, talented first rounder, but it's not, he doesn't have really any NBA pelts on his wall. So for him to do it, you get it from the Spurs perspective. But I don't know if it's retaliation at him, but I would not be surprised if there's a Thunder play. It would have to be Dort.
1: Yeah.
0: If you're asking for who would do it.
1: You pull somebody in like, hey, man, Lou, not the best series.
0: You already have the reputation. You're not shooting great.
1: You're not doing anything else.
0: You already have this reputation. You might as well.
1: Do something, Lou.
0: Go. Maybe not Wimby because that's too obvious. You probably would get suspended if you do it to Wimby. But you know, if you want to take a run at Devin Vassell or maybe Dylan Harper, you know what? Go ahead. Go ahead.
1: The problem is those guys, the
0: Spurs
1: have dogs.
0: They won't back down.
1: Fight back.
0: Yeah, Shea will just land on the ground and say, hey, what happened? Like,
1: what if Jared McCain just goes up to him and does a dance back? Doing all that.
0: That's how we'll settle things?
1: Yeah. And everyone's just watching him like, what are you doing?
0: You think he's a step up guy or a what?
1: Both.
0: You think
1: he's both.
0: All of them.
1: All of them. All of the dance movies you're thinking of. He's all of them.
0: You got served. Is he a step up guy or you got served
1: yes.
0: guy? All of them.
1: Yes, all of them. AJ, what are the streets saying about Jared?
2: Well, solid player, but
0: there's
2: off the court.
0: There's
2: yeah.
0: some other stuff.
2: Yeah.
1: I'm sure the nicknames are flying because
2: there's an Instagram post of the NBA like posting about his nails, and let's just say the comments were great.
1: Why don't you pull it up? I want to hear. Why don't you read some of the comments?
0: Yeah, that'll
1: for
0: be
1: me.
0: Good for us.
2: Are you sure?
1: The ones that you can. You make
2: can,
1: okay. You be the judge there.
0: You think he's a bring it on guy? Because there's kind of dance battles in that too.
1: Step it up was more for like.
0: Well, not step it up. Isn't that like a. Wasn't that the Zendaya TV show?
1: Yeah, not Step It Up. What am I?
0: Step Up.
1: Step Up.
0: The film franchise.
1: Yeah, the film franchise. That was more like a story following the journey.
0: Guy from the wrong
1: There's
0: side of the tracks.
1: Yeah.
0: Yeah. Say, all those movies were like that. Some guy was from the wrong side.
1: The formula
0: the
1: was always the
0: it's
1: same.
0: It's always the same.
1: In the 90s, early 2000s.
0: Yes.
1: The aughts.
0: Julia Stiles was in one of those.
2: Are you sure you want me to read these comments?
1: Yeah, I want to read some of them. Okay, so who's the post by?
2: It's about the NBA. It's like West Finals nail check with Jared McCain.
1: And he's literally like showing them off. They're different colors. This is Jared's thing, right? Like nails. He's very comfortable being who he is.
0: Jalen was first for us here in this city.
1: Yeah, Jalen Green.
0: But Jared
1: he
0: does
1: had his
0: it.
1: Own
0: Jared McCain
1: nail
0: does
1: polish
0: it too.
1: Line.
0: He did. Jared McCain does it now.
2: Yeah. Caleb Williams does it too, NFL.
0: Yeah, Caleb Williams, yeah.
1: Very comfortable
0: it's a
1: in
0: thing.
1: His own skin. I love that, by the way. I'm very comfortable in my skin. I don't care. Like, I will wear whatever I want, do whatever. I don't care. Mm-hmm. So I'm very happy that he's like that, too. But the streets are not happy. What are they saying in the streets?
2: Well, there's a positive comment from Wingstop. Wingstop said, look good, feel good, and play even better. So
1: hot honey Wingstop. Rub.
2: Yeah,
1: greatest
2: honey.
1: Flavor. Of
0: it's great.
1: Yeah, wings.
0: Fire. Yeah, I'm fire. Love the hot honey
1: 10
0: rub.
1: Out of 10, we all
0: know.
2: Seasoning
0: okay.
2: on fries, too. If
1: Yo, that's – ooh. You can put the hot honey rub season on the fries?
2: Yeah.
1: Is that what we said?
2: Yeah. Yeah.
0: What do you feel? I know you want to do the Jared McCain thing. What do you feel about their transition from the fresh fries to the frozen ones? Wingstop has gone from their what we know them as hey, the fresh fries that they cut up themselves or whatever.
1: What?
0: Now they just have the frozen fries.
1: I never knew they were fresh, to be honest with you.
0: That's what they tell you.
1: Yeah, I didn't know.
0: That's what they used to tell us.
1: Their fries slap.
0: They don't have those fries anymore. It's the traditional fries you get at fast food.
1: Okay. Yes. I'll have to try it. But I'm going to throw the hot honey rub on there.
2: Yes.
1: Now. That sounds good. Okay. So that positive comment, let's go away from the brands. What are people saying about his nail polish?
2: So someone said WTF is going on with this generation.
1: WTF? Is that Granato?
2: No.
0: Hey, what the hell?
1: Hey, what's wrong with you idiots? He was saying that to me 20 years ago. Like, what is wrong with you?
0: Yeah,
1: He's always been.
0: We reference, Tony says, what about Stomp the Yard as far as Jared McCain?
1: Stomp the Yard.
0: I think it's Stomp the Yard guy too. All of them.
1: All of them.
0: He's locked in on all of them.
1: He's in every dance battle movie thing ever.
0: Granada was calling you things.
1: Well, back when you can call
0: similar to what Jeremy Cain's probably getting in those mentions. But that was happening 20 years ago.
1: AJ, you don't know me that well, but I'm a free spirit. Comfortable?
0: I guess I would say that.
1: How would you tell AJ younger Raheel was?
0: You were someone who didn't mind the traditional male criticism of a guy like yourself when you're just doing things that you think are fun. You're not going to allow someone to say something and dissuade you from doing it.
1: There you go.
0: And you would get the old school conversations about you. Yeah. But it didn't bother you.
1: Didn't bother
0: you. At least not outwardly. You may have had some conversations with someone close to you about, hey, the guys won't leave me. I don't know. No. The guys won't leave me alone. I don't know what you're doing.
1: No. John said
0: something really mean. I don't know. But outwardly, you had no
1: problem. No problem. All right. Yeah. So what are the other comments of this nail polish video?
2: Let's see. Okay. Oh, this one. It says, everyone in OKC is strawberry emoji, grape emoji, apple emoji, peach emoji.
1: You don't have to explain it. We get it.
2: Yeah.
1: Next one.
2: I don't know if y'all saw like this like GIF of like LaMelo and his teammate.
0: He's a GIF guy.
1: He says GIF.
0: GIF.
1: What is a GIF?
2: I mean, GIF, whatever.
1: There we go.
2: Yeah, same thing. Anyways, but there's like this thing of LaMelo and his teammate like early in the season like doing a weird thing. I don't know.
1: Oh, that like the Hornets, the handshake ritual thing.
2: It was something like I don't know what it was.
1: Yeah, they got a little zesty with it.
0: Yeah.
1: That was zesty. Okay.
2: Someone said he's a whole fruit bowl. typical Duke player.
1: Typical Duke player.
2: Yeah.
1: New Duke player. Old school Duke player wasn't like that. JJ Redick wasn't a...
0: No. No. Well, Wojciechowski, all those... No. There's a,
1: no, no. This is a newer generation.
0: Yeah, it's different, yeah.
1: What? WTF is this new generation.
0: Well, there it is.
1: All right. So that's AJ with the comments of Jared McCain's nail polish.
0: Tweet by the NBA, right? Post by the NBA.
1: Post by the NBA.
0: Yeah.
1: Do we have time for a call or are we
0: sure
1: over?
0: Okay. Well, we're over, but we can get this, honey.
1: 713.
0: The thing was, we're supposed to get to people quickly, and you already violated it.
1: Oh, I mean, as quick as I can.
0: Oh, now. What's as quick
1: shortest
0: as
1: wait times in the business. Sonny, what's up, man?
3: Hey, morning, guys. Hey, Roll Bounce with Nick Cannon and Bow Wow. That's my favorite. I mean, it's roller skating, but it's also like a good dance choreo movie.
0: Mm,
3: Charlie Murphy is also really funny in that. But yeah, check out Roll Bounce. I wonder if McCain's seen that one. But I wanted to call and see who y'all thought, who your Heisman favorites were. And I don't know why there's not a lot of buzz about Kevin Jennings at SMU. I mean, Arch, like, he showed out, and honestly, he was impressive towards the end of the year. But I honestly thought that Sark maybe was talking about SMU and not Tech, but, like, I just don't even think we're on the radar like that. But anyway, I think Kevin Jennings is the best quarterback in the state. I don't know if Arch would even start over at Kevin at SMU, and I'm biased, obviously, why is there any buzz about him, and who are y'all's favorites for the Heisman this year?
1: Sonny, I don't know what your schedule was like this morning, all right, because I don't want to offend you. You're probably at work. You're getting ready for work. We literally spent the first segment talking about Kevin Jennings. So to call in and say we're not.
3: Oh,
1: no,
3: dang.
1: Yeah. The whole first segment, we literally talked about that because I opened with, this is a Heisman year for Arch, right, Dell? And you're like, yeah, but wait. Kevin Jennings, why are we not talking about him? So we literally spent 8 minutes on him.
3: Let's go. Let's go.
1: So, Sonny, I know you got stuff going on. But don't call into the show and insult us by saying that we didn't talk about Kevin Jennings. Thank you for the call, Sonny.
0: Thank you for the call, Sonny. Oh, my. These are the things I don't. How long do I hold this in?
1: Hold it all day.
0: I can't.
1: We made his day.
0: I can't.
1: We made Sonny's day.
0: Because he asked a legitimate question.
1: Did you hear the excitement?
0: He asked a legitimate question. I mean.
1: Did you hear the excitement?
0: Yeah, but Sonny calls in all the time. Well, not all the time, but he likes calling into the station and this time slot.
1: I know his shtick.
0: And I don't want to.
1: No, you'll not. No, but now he leaves the show like, wow. I mean.
0: He's going to listen back.
1: No, don't put up the first segment. We'll hold the bit. He's gonna listen back. We'll play the bit as long as we can.
0: He's gonna listen back because he's gonna be excited. He loves SMU. He loves Kevin Jennings. He's gonna listen back to see what I said. And he's
1: Kevin James
0: is not the guy.
1: We're not
0: talking about
1: him, Sonny. I'm sorry.
0: Kevin Jennings is concerned. To answer your question, Sonny, you know it's in your name, SMU. That's the reason no one's talking about Kevin Jennings. He plays at SMU. If he played someplace else, he would be maybe a dark horse. He threw a lot of picks last year, 13 of them. That doesn't help his cause. And the last thing a lot of people remember from Kevin Jennings is that awful playoff game against Penn State. So that was when SMU had the great year. You know, you lose an ACC title game on that last second field goal to Clemson.
1: Mm-hmm. Still made
0: people
1: it.
0: People have probably not forgotten how bad he was in that playoff game. So he's going to have to play better. That's one of the reasons. And then he plays at SMU.
1: People forgot about him last year.
0: Yeah. I mean, that was a team who they had the big win against Miami in early November, but they started off the year losing to Baylor, TCU. So they were out of the national conversation after being a playoff mm-hmm. team last year. So all those things worked against Kevin Jennings as far as a potential Heisman candidacy, and he'll have to overcome that this year. As far as the best quarterback in the state, I'm not even that high on Arch, and I won't agree with that. I think Kevin Jennings has had his moments, and as you mentioned, Sonny, Arch has become a better player as he got more experience. I think Arch is the better quarterback.
1: Yeah.
0: But I think Kevin Jennings is a viable player as far as maybe second best quarterback in the state. I don't know if there's a real comp.
1: He could start with the Texas twos and win the Big 12.
0: I don't know if he could win the Big 12, but he would start for the Texas twos.
1: No, but if you, let's say, hypothetical or a little dream world that we're playing.
0: Sure.
1: If you took the Texas twos and threes and gave them Kevin Jennings, do they win the Big 12?
0: No.
1: What?
0: No. I'm telling you, Tech is spending money. They got players on that team.
1: Are they going to spend money on offense?
0: They spent money. They just don't have a quarterback. That's a problem.
1: Yeah.
0: So
1: what happened? We couldn't spend enough money?
0: Well, though they spent enough. The problem is the guy they spent it on likes to spend his money.
1: Yeah.
0: Gambling.
1: On Turkish League basketball, right?
0: That's how desperate the situation was.
1: How much was he betting, by the way?
0: He was a college player, and he was a backup when he was doing it, so I don't know how much NIL money he had at Indiana.
1: If he's betting $10 a game, do we care? Or is it just the act of
0: he was
1: betting on like Turkish League basketball?
0: I think
1: games?
0: He was betting on Indiana football while he was there as well. He wasn't allowed to. I think he was not of age too. All of it came together.
1: They're all doing, every college kid is betting on it. I get it. It's a different standard. College athlete, NCAA, you sign stuff and all that. I get all that. Talk to a college kid right now.
0: Well,
1: to a lot of them. Like, what are we doing? They all illegally bet online. You're going to make it accessible.
0: Well, this
1: guess
0: is about
1: what?
0: The NCAA. It's not about legality. The NCAA is after him because he broke their rules.
1: That's
0: not legal rules.
1: They're legal.
0: At least he's not being charged with anything. Well, you got rules in place. I mean, the NCAA is pretty impotent as far as what they enforce. But I'm not even upset about it. It's just the rule is there and he broke it. And as long as the rule is there, we all follow rules we don't agree with.
1: Yeah,
0: and that's
1: but
0: just
1: what are rules there for, Dell?
0: Nah, no.
1: To be broken.
0: That's something you say when you're a teenager.
1: What is he?
0: You know,
1: he was 19, right, when he did it?
0: That's something you say.
1: I think. I don't know. I don't know the age. I could be wrong.
0: That's something you say as a immature person. Rules are meant to be broken. Because we all know. We all know when you break a rule, there are sometimes consequences. And this is not me saying he should face them. I just know you got to be aware. We were talking about self-awareness earlier with a certain quarterback. Be aware. You can't do it. They tell you not to do it. Just don't do it. You can't avoid. You can't not bet on Turkey soccer. What? That's something you can't.
1: But
0: stay away from.
1: At the same time, we don't have to put him into a residential.
0: No, he
1: rehab.
0: Did that himself.
1: I know
0: he said he had a problem.
1: No, he did not do it himself. It was let's have a meeting. Hey, you're gonna have to check into this,
0: and maybe the NCAA
1: is gonna be
0: a little
1: bit nicer.
0: It's a PR thing. It's a PR thing.
1: Come on,
0: but don't put him in. He broke the rule. Go if you know what his recourse is. Go into the supplemental draft.
1: That's it right now.
0: Yeah, that's the recourse.
1: He's not going to get to play next year?
0: Well, they tried to, and they had the Texas Tech judge who recused himself. So a UH judge heard it and go, nope, gosh. NCAA wins this one.
1: That sucks. What do we do? I hate that.
0: I mean, he knew. Don't do it. How come all these other – you say a lot of people are doing it as far as college kids in general. Somehow, some way, unless your name is John Mateer. who couldn't avoid it himself as well. Yeah. He said he was joking about it. But other college quarterbacks or just college players in general, most of them don't do it, or at least don't get caught doing it.
1: They don't get caught.
0: They can continue their careers. Whether you say he wasn't good enough to avoid being caught or whatever your however you're positioning it, most guys don't lose eligibility due to gambling.
1: Yeah, you're right. No, you're right. He should have hired a fall man, interpreter, gone the Shohei Ohtani route.
0: Allegedly. There's no evidence he doesn't speak English. There's no evidence that Sorsby doesn't speak English, so I don't know how he's going to get that off.
1: Like, good point.
0: Yeah, he's who
1: big was, hole in the plot.
0: Who was he going to hire to take the fall for him?
1: Yeah, that's a good point.
0: I mean,
1: maybe
0: he could have had his girl take the fall.
1: Yeah,
0: because she transferred to Tech because they knew they're going to get Sorsby, so she winds up transferring to the Tech volleyball team. Maybe she could have taken the fall. Hey,
1: and nobody cares if the volleyball players betting.
0: Well, she probably wouldn't be able to play either. But as far as Tech football people are concerned. Mm. That's a worthy sacrifice.
1: 713-780-3776. It's Dell, Raheel, Young AJ behind the glass.
0: First Young AJ up, sounds like
1: Young AJ
0: he's got sounds, a SoundCloud.
1: Yeah, he does. Young AJ, you have a SoundCloud?
2: Well, I mean, I listen to music on SoundCloud, but like not.
0: He didn't have any
1: when
0: songs.
1: When you dropping a track?
2: I don't know. I mean, I know how to play the drums and stuff. I play the drums at church, but I'm not dropping a track.
1: There you go. Gospel music.
2: Yeah. Fair.
1: Yeah. I mean, take a hot gospel track and then put a little.
0: Do you have to be on the drums when the pastor goes into the thing he does when at like you know when he
1: like you give him the little
0: no when he's getting ramped up and you know he goes wow. Do you have to be on the drums for that?
2: Like not all the time, sometimes.
0: But you know what I'm talking about, right? It happens at every service where the pastor
1: preach. I'll do it. Go.
0: No, what?
1: Like I know what you're.
0: You're going to do it? No, I'm not. I don't want to be the pastor.
1: Just do a sports.
0: You
1: take,
0: be the though. Pastor,
1: okay?
0: Do a sports take as the pastor at a black church.
1: They thought the Astros were done.
0: You gotta find some black organ music.
2: Yeah,
1: we'll do it on the other side.
0: The other side. We'll do the bit on
1: but
0: the other
1: maybe
0: side.
1: We might lose the momentum.
0: Yeah, probably.
1: But
0: probably.
1: We also get to build it up.
0: Sure. You want so you're going to incorporate the mannerisms of a black pastor, but talking about sports. What
1: they thought we were done,
0: but we didn't write back. We gotta have the music though.
1: You gotta have the music.
0: So there's a person who do you guys get limbered up when you know he's about to get going?
1: Like
0: is that what
1: zone?
0: Happens?
2: It's not performative. I mean, it's just.
0: I would say, yeah. Look.
2: Not for us though.
0: Not for you.
2: Yeah.
0: I don't know who the person is at your church, but the churches I've been to feels pretty performative.
2: Right. You don't want to be at those.
0: Yeah, you do not want to be at those. Drewski was telling us about that.
2: Facts.
0: Yeah. All right, we'll go to break. Lorasa, you want to talk World Cup? We'll get to you.
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1: Broadcasting live from the Huntington Bank Studios. Here's John Granato and Lance Zierlein.
2: I'm hyped up. Sorry, voice guy. I talked over you. It's Raheel Ramzani, Del Olea, AJ Russ. Filling in for the Texas Radio Hall of Fame, John and Lance. Lance is out being a groupie with the old 97.
3: Yeah, what's... He had a night out. Yeah. It wasn't like he had to travel. The show was here in town.
2: Oh, it was in town. I thought he traveled.
3: I guess drinks and fun frivolity happened, so he's taking the day. He also won't be here on Monday. John will be back on Monday. Well, he'll be in L.A., but he'll be back doing the show on Monday. I think he's at a wedding for son of a coach.
2: Son of a coach.
3: Yeah. So he's there for that.
2: Oh, I thought Lance went to like McAllen to watch the old 97.
3: I don't think so. I thought the show was here and he just, maybe just decided, hey,
2: I'm going to Shiner to watch the old 97.
3: We're
2: going to
3: drink. We're going to have some fun. So, I won't be back. And yeah. He might have other things to do too. And that's why he's not here and he won't be here
2: Monday.
3: Which
2: just shows you the care that these two have for the business because
3: they're not even here for the day after OTAs.
2: The most important day in sports history.
3: We got our first look at C.J. Stroud. DeMeco was talking about Will Anderson. All the things that they would, or at least they should want to discuss. They had no interest.
2: Super Bowl year, potentially, and they're not here for OTAs. That's the respect that they have for the business.
3: They're not real ones.
4: Ich bitte von Klon und Unstein.
3: I don't know that he's in Germany. That would be fun if Lance took a trip to Germany over the weekend. But, yeah, the old 97s were at the Heights Theater. He wasn't out of town.
2: I thought he traveled for it.
3: No.
2: What are you missing work?
3: I don't know why he's missing work.
2: Because no respect for the industry.
3: Never have had it. Still doesn't.
2: That's an old bit that we used to do back when the Blitz was on with AJ and Fred. They used to get
3: mad. Did they say it on the air? Yeah, did they say it behind the scenes?
2: I think it was behind the scenes, but we took it on air.
3: Definitely.
2: Because that's what we do.
3: Of course.
2: What was it? It was Labor Day, right?
3: It was
2: the Monday after college football started.
3: It was, you know, back when Monday games to start the season mattered more. Mm-hmm. Labor Day game. And of course you had the weekend games as well. And the conversation was, if you don't respect the industry.
2: You don't belong here.
3: You don't really belong in the industry if you're off the day after, the college football weekend begins because it's Labor Day.
2: And we were just laughing, like, shut up.
3: What are you guys talking
2: about? Who cares?
3: Yeah, it's not that big of a deal.
2: Who cares? Because we took off any pot. They're like, hey, we're thinking about nursing date. It's a federal holiday. Do you guys want the day off? Yes.
3: I'm trying to figure out a way to wrangle Arbor Day into a day where it's a company holiday so I don't have to actually take it off. Just give it to us.
2: You should identify as a Muslim. You would have gotten Tuesday off because it was Eid.
3: Is it too late?
2: No, you can still take it off.
3: There's a thriving Muslim population in Nigeria.
2: Absolutely. Why don't you just show up like Wemby did yesterday and identify and I will vouch
3: for
2: you.
3: How offensive would it be to you if you know the only reason I'm adapting parts of your faith is to get days off?
2: I take Christmas off.
3: Well,
2: and
3: we
2: I
3: all
2: don't
3: take
2: deserve it.
3: Yeah, but no one has deserve it. No.
2: Or no.
3: I know Christmas has religion surrounding it, but no one takes it off.
2: It's a cultural holiday now.
3: Yeah, it's a cultural thing. It's for everyone.
2: I will take Ash Wednesday off.
3: Okay, that's aggressive.
2: I will take any of those days off.
3: You take Good Friday off?
2: Yeah, I used to take Good Friday off. And it would always fall before my birthday.
3: And what was your reasoning?
2: Birthday weekend. No, it was just because everybody else was off.
3: Yeah, that's fine.
2: So I was like, I'm going
3: to
2: take off.
3: You're picking things where
2: and I'm taking
3: everyone takes the day off.
2: No, but they would be like, Raheel, you want to fill in? Because you know you're not Christian.
3: Some people would say that to you?
2: Yeah, I've had that before.
3: Okay.
2: I've had that before.
3: No.
2: Hey, you want to fill in?
3: And in fact, no, I don't want to fill in.
2: No, identify as Christian.
3: As a human.
2: Holy Spirit.
3: A Houstonian, and other people are off, and I want to be off too.
2: Yeah. I think you deserve Eid.
3: I'm not taking Eid off simply. I'm not adapting parts of the Muslim faith just to take it off. No, he's honored. He didn't take the day off. He honored.
2: He honored it and identified for the edge that he got yesterday.
3: You think
2: look different.
3: You think his willingness to
2: what joke are you going to go with here?
3: Nah, I don't want to do it.
2: No,
3: it's not a joke. I'm actually asking you a question.
2: Okay.
3: You think his willingness to honor Muslims in that way led to a great performance? Yeah.
2: It's a big holiday.
3: Was it a battle between the two primary gods that we know of, the Christian God and the Muslim God?
2: No, no, nothing like that. It wasn't like that. No, it's actually more, this Eid is more on the sacrifice side.
3: Got it.
2: It was God saying, I don't want to like give the whole story away. Spoiler alert.
3: No, go ahead. That's what we should do.
2: Yeah, spoiler alert. It's in the Quran. But basically, I'll sum it up like, hey, man, you got to sacrifice your son. Are you going to do it? And the guy's like, yeah, I'll do it, man. Of course. I got you. You're God. You're Allah.
3: That's a story that's highly featured in the Christian Bible.
2: Spoiler alert.
3: Spoiler, they're pretty much.
2: There's one, I'm just telling you, there's one author.
3: Yeah. Okay. Well, true.
2: So, yeah, the spoiler alert, sacrifice.
3: What was the name of the father in the Quran?
2: Can't tell you.
3: That's not allowed?
2: No.
3: I can tell you was Abraham.
2: Same guy.
3: That's what I thought.
2: I can't tell you though.
3: You can't tell.
2: No, I can't. You gotta, I gotta swear you in. 713-780-3776. La Raza, shortest wait times in the business. What's up, man?
5: Rahizi Ramzan Ali, young AJ Delvincito.
3: Gentlemen, good morning.
5: Freaky Friday.
3: It is Freaky Friday.
5: Gentlemen.
2: Hold on, La Raza. If you're going to say Freaky, hold on. If you're going to say Freaky Friday, let AJ do his thing. Now people jump around, get your freak on, get your freak on. All right, continue.
5: All right, gentlemen, good morning. Y'all talking about like religious stuff and sacrificing things. I think if New York wins the championship, they're going to sacrifice that city and burn it down to the ground. Is that what they're going to try to do? And then, you know, sacrifice everybody there?
2: That's what the rumor is.
3: They're going to kill people?
2: No, people are saying if the Knicks win,
3: the city will burn to the ground.
2: It's going to turn into Gotham.
3: Which version? Matt Reeves' version or Christopher Nolan's version of Gotham?
2: Matt Reeves' version.
3: Okay. The super the emo dark version?
2: People are doing drops.
3: Yeah, drop heads.
2: Drop heads everywhere.
3: Yeah.
5: Does this give you power over me? Do you think you in charge?
3: Ha.
2: That was La Raza's Bane question.
3: I thought it was his Riddler from the Matt Reeves version.
2: Did you know there was a Joker in that movie, but they cut it?
3: Yes.
2: There's a five-minute scene.
3: Thanks for alerting me to that. I'm aware.
2: I just wanted to.
3: Thanks. I'm aware.
5: Hey, guys, you said the acronym SWARM? I thought that meant Southwest A-Leaf Richmond Montrose.
2: No. That's SWAT. Southwest A-Leaf Texas. Not Southwest A-Leaf
3: Richmond Montrose.
2: Montrose.
3: No.
5: Or Maryland? Isn't Maryland close to
3: Maryland?
2: Maryland?
3: Maryland and an acronym for the
2: never
3: Texas.
2: Never change.
3: La Raza, we appreciate it. Sorry about the 20-minute wait time. That's all on Raheel.
5: No, I got a real question, though.
3: Okay.
5: Hey, this is a real question. Legit question. All right. Hey, Dell, you follow the U.S. soccer team. How come they gave the chase to Diego Luna, but didn't even put him on the roster? Why even make him out there kind of like the guy? And they didn't even put him on the roster.
3: Yeah, that upset some people. He was in a lot of the promotional stuff for the World Cup. Put him in videos, put him on posters, and he didn't make the team. I don't know why. Pochettino used him as kind of this galvanizing force. This is the way you should play. And then when it came down to it, he goes, you're not talented enough to play for this World Cup team. Beat it. I don't know. That's a young player that people gravitated towards. You have, of course, he has an MLS background, plays for the MLS, and he was big in their Gold Cup run where they lost in the final to Mexico. He got one of the bigger cheers in NRG. It was a stadium dominated by Mexican fans, but as far as the U.S. crowd, they liked him, and he didn't make the team. It happens. I don't know why. It is weird. I guess they have to pull all the Diego Luna promotional stuff now that he's not on the team. It's the prerogative of the head coach, and he didn't think he was right for the squad. It sucks though, because it's someone for a team that not a lot of people connect with because of some things they say. Can you find what the clip on Sean's page with Timothy Weah calls people evil? it's been hard for some people to connect to this team, and Diego Luna was one of the guys people connected with, and he didn't make it.
2: And midfielder, he was going to play midfield for them, right? And they only have like two midfielders.
3: They have more than that, but one injury is going to put them in some real trouble. Yeah. They don't have a lot of duplicates, like a guy who could just come in and if a guy gets hurt or yellow card accumulation and fill in.
2: Yeah.
6: It's not, for me, I just feel like they're really equal.
3: That's Timothy Weah from a doc. He was talking about other or former U.S. players commenting on the team. Yeah. He said he feels like they're evil for the way they talk about the team. So it's just a lot of disconnect.
6: Apart. I haven't been as tuned in on the roster discussion. I know Glenn wasn't happy with it. Only three forwards on the roster, yeah, is my understanding.
3: The forward, now Christian Pulisic will play an advanced position, but yes, as far as out and out strikers, yeah, you only have the three, but it's a much better group.
6: But it's a really good
3: group. It's a much better group than what we took to the previous World Cup in 2022 with Pepe and Balogun and Haji Wright, who played well in the championship, which is the second division in English football. He helped his club get promotion to the Premier League. So nice. they have some dudes. We'll see how they perform on the international level. But yeah, there's some questions, but Pochettino likely will play three in the back and have three center defenders and have guys on the outside like Anthony Robinson being kind of like winger types where they can be a back five if they're back, but they can fly up the wings and stuff like that. So I get it. Questions, because everyone has an opinion about what it should be. Yeah. I don't know that there's anything I feel that strongly about. Tanner Tessman, some people thought could make the team. Diego Luna. Christian Rodon makes a team. I'm like, ooh, that's not – I don't know that I want to see that guy in really tough spots.
6: Give me
3: in
6: a
3: really
6: player
3: big spots
6: for him, NBA.
3: For Christian Rodon?
6: Yeah.
3: Well, he feels like a guy who – I'm trying to think of a guy who's okay but can't dribble. Because I don't really want him on the ball that much in tight situations.
6: So, Jaylen Brown? No left?
3: No. Christian Rodon's never going to wind up being the MVP of a big tournament. Okay. So okay. It won't be him. He's not Jaylen Brown. You know how the thing with Jabari is? Take more than a couple dribbles. I feel like Rodon's fine. He's a fine player.
6: Just stay in your lane. Do what you're good at.
3: I wish we had a different option.
6: Okay.
3: And maybe that just speaks to the level of midfielders for the U.S. I wish we had a different option.
6: That's fair.
3: I would say, to give you some context, he's most likely to commit a Michael Bradley type mistake. Remember 2018 when he lost that ball and then Portugal went down and immediately scored to tie the game? He's most likely to do that.
6: Oh, no.
3: I'm not saying he will, but if you could pick a guy, I would pick him. Center of the field.
6: Don't remind me of the Michael Bradley
3: center
6: days.
3: Of the field, not a lot of pressure. All you got to do is hold the ball. You're going to get one of the more famous wins in U.S. World Cup history, beating a Ronaldo-led Portugal team, and you lose the ball. Rodon could do that. I hope it's not the case.
6: I hope not. 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
8: Final hour of the show. Appreciate everyone listening and joining us on the bench. No John, no Lance. Instead, it's Dell, Raheel, and AJ. Coming up next, it's going to be Dell and Mapes for the Friday edition of the Del Olaleo Show.
9: Yep, and Michael Carroll will join us at 11:30.
8: My favorite segment of the week. I love listening to it.
9: Love talking to Michael about movies and television.
8: We'll get a comic, what is it called, Comic-Con?
9: Comic-Palooza. That's Comic-Palooza. Where he was at. He wasn't with us last Friday. He was there hosting, he did a couple podcasts with John, so we'll talk to him about that. Yeah, he's very busy. He's back. We'll talk about that. I did see Obsession.
8: It's a new thriller/horror movie.
9: Yes, one of the major surprises of the year. Didn't cost a lot to make, and it is doing very well in the box office. Nice. Created a new star in Inde Navarrete. She was very good, particularly the last 20 minutes or so. That movie went nuts the last 20 minutes. Nice. So
8: have that full breakdown with Michael Carroll.
9: Yeah, and if you haven't seen it, business. June 2nd, it'll be out on digital. So if you're not a person who likes a theater, it'll be ready for you by Monday to watch.
8: Summer vacation has started for a lot of the kids. I don't know, when does HISD get out? I'm not following HISD, but Fort Bend ISD is out. My daughter, last day of school was yesterday, half day, came home crying. She loved it.
9: She loved school.
8: She loved school. And her teachers were absolutely amazing. Shout out to Ms. Oswald, Mr. Lee, Aaron Lee. He's a baller. He hoops. I loved him because I would just talk to him like, hey, what shoes are you hooping in? And he's a sneakerhead, so we had a lot of fun. And I told both of them, like, look, my daughter wants to play sports, so treat her like an athlete. Like, make sure the grades are good, treat her, challenge her. And she was great. She loved it. She came home crying. I was like, wow, you're a nerd. Like, dweeb.
9: Is it because she'll see her friends less or just she likes being at school?
8: She liked the school. She liked the teachers, the friends, all that
9: stuff. But she'll be there next year? She's going to a different
8: school? Going to middle school next year, dude.
9: Yeah. Will she have the same friend group or are they all going to different
8: most
9: places?
8: Of them, like 99%, I think a couple are switching out to other schools.
9: Okay.
8: But yeah, she's going to middle school. I have a middle schooler, dude.
9: That's good because for you, maybe not, but as far as her being able to go to a school with all her friends, like yeah. For me, I switch schools probably every couple years.
8: Wow.
9: So I never had the whole, hey, we grow up together. We go from one school to the other. Cause my parents were going to put you in private school. And then I went to public from about sixth grade on, but you know, my mom had her, Black Empowerment Days.
8: Oh yeah, so you went to
9: so she put me in the Marcus Garvey School.
8: Yep.
9: I went to Florida. I went to some regular school. When I came back, she had a shirt that said Jesus was a black man. He had dreads on.
8: Oh, no way.
9: And she put me in a black
8: in school, LA, right?
9: A black school in the middle of LA. It was
8: South Central?
9: Crenshaw.
8: Yeah, I remember you saying
9: yeah,
8: South Central.
9: And the Nation of Islam guys were outside trying to sell bean pies.
8: Yeah.
9: They weren't being let in. Since it was like right in the middle of LA, it was just it was a school. It was the pavement for the parking lot and of course basketball courts, and then the school was surrounded by a gate, like this giant black gate that surrounded the entire school, and they would just come up to fence and gate, and they would come up to the fence and go, hey, at this time prices, hey, 50 cents for a bean pie. And I was like, and they had their bow ties and everything.
8: Yeah, the Nation of Islam.
9: Yeah, so I never had the opportunity to like go
8: that's
9: from
8: wild.
9: School.
8: So you have no
9: school
8: do school. You have high school friends you keep in touch with?
9: I haven't. No, not really. Middle well, it's been school, a long time, yeah. But also high school is in California.
8: Man, yeah. I grew up with the same friend group, and we all pretty much stuck together for the most part. So I still talk to them, like best friends, kids, all that, like their kids are my kids kind of thing, right? So
9: yeah
8: that's that. I'm sorry you didn't get to experience that, because that is one of the cool things of life, right? You get to grow up with the same friends.
9: And they become lifelong friends. It's just the environment that I went to school. It made that harder than it would be for other people. But that's why I said it's pretty cool that she'll be able to do
8: I hope she does. I hope she does, but like maybe in high school, like IMG Academy is like, hey, we want you here. Volleyball program.
9: Well,
8: bye. Sorry. Yeah. You're going to have
9: I think about that, man.
8: No
9: like,
8: memories.
9: People don't know, IMG is a school like Braden in Florida. All it's there for is for kids who have a chance to do something in college on the athletic level. It's a training ground for those kids. And I think about it from their perspective and the parents' perspective. We're just going to send you to Florida. This is your path forward. And you see those kids, at least on the football side, I'm sure it does it for the swimmers because they have a
8: basketball side too.
9: Basketball too. All of it. It's all about.
8: They're very successful.
9: All those kids wind up D1 and other, and if not D1, certainly schools that are good and you'll get a scholarship and all that
8: but
9: stuff.
8: But what about my friends?
9: Don't worry about
8: it. You'll make new ones.
9: You'll make new ones in college when you're, when you got a D1 scholarship.
8: You can make friends after, okay? You're getting that. Yeah,
9: you're not gonna let some Richmond kid hold you down.
8: On the phone lines, who is that? I can't see the name.
9: It's Tongue Dark Chris.
8: Oh, TDC, what's up, man? Let's bring him in. 713-780-3776. Shortest wait times in the business. Raheel and Dell. What's happening, TDC?
10: Hello, hello. Good morning. I like La Raza, I too am busting it open one time for this Freaky Friday.
8: Oh, hold on. Now people jump around. Get your freak on. Get your freak on. Freaky Friday.
10: That being said, for Freaky Friday, Dell, I won't be able to call into your show because I'm going to a job site right now, but could you do me a favor and ask Michael Carroll how many signatures he got for his Marvel butt plug? I appreciate it. A&M sucks.
9: Wow. Did he finish off with like A&M sucks? Is that what he said?
8: I don't know. We'll just say A&M
9: sucks. I'm not asking that question.
8: I will. Michael.
9: He's not here yet. He's probably at home.
8: And it's probably an Iron Man color scheme.
9: You think that's his favorite?
8: Well, maroon and gold.
9: I don't know. Feels like a Spider-Man guy, if anything, to me, since we're playing this game now. I think he's a Spider-Man guy.
8: With great power comes great plugging.
9: Oh, speaking
8: ability.
9: Of that, Spider-Noir is out on Amazon. I'm watching that.
8: Yeah, that's the Nick Cage animation slash spin-off.
9: It's live action. Now,
8: live action.
9: Now, the character that came to prominence because it was in the Spider-Verse movies, and that was animation, but it's live
8: greatest
9: action.
8: Spider-Man movie ever.
9: I love those movies. It's live action, and Prime gives you the option of going or flipping from the noir, black and white, to color.
11: What'd you choose?
9: And I went with black and white. And noir. And it stays, and it's not like, all right, you have to restart it. Like, if you want to flip in the middle of the episode, it'll start where you stopped in the different view.
8: Damn, that's great.
9: Yeah, I tried it out initially to see what it would be. So I started off in black and white.
8: So you just pause it.
9: Paused it, and then you press down on your remote, and it'll give you the color option, and it'll start up again right where you paused it in black and white.
8: Yo.
9: Yeah.
8: Okay, I'll watch that. It's a series.
9: It's a series.
8: Miniseries.
9: Yeah.
8: Or full series.
9: I don't know how long it'll go, but it's a full series.
8: Are they releasing them weekly or what?
9: Are all the episodes out?
8: Can we just drop all the episodes? Stop this weekly stuff.
11: I think there's eight episodes.
9: Well, they drop. several episodes. I don't know if they dropped all eight, but I know there are multiple episodes you can watch right now.
8: Drop all eight. I don't have time for this weekly stuff. And no, just let
9: me. Yeah, for Spider-Noir, they dropped all eight of them.
8: Good. Thank you, Amazon.
9: They don't always do that.
8: Did you know Amazon's doing drone deliveries?
9: I did. I just have not experienced it yet.
8: I put it up on my Instagram, at Raheel Doing Things. We got a drone delivery package.
9: What did you get?
8: We got a gift card for a teacher.
9: Okay.
8: And it is hilarious. Like, this thing is hovering, and you can watch the video. It's on my Instagram, at Raheel Doing Things. And now in our neighborhood, there's just drones. Because we have an Amazon warehouse.
9: I don't think I've seen one in my neighborhood
8: right?
9: yet.
8: You have to be near one of the warehouses. Well, you're near one.
9: Well, there's one off of 96 in League City.
8: Yeah, you should be. So what they do is they're just zooming all day long, and then they'll hover on your driveway for about, you know, like 15 feet, 10 feet high. And then the box just drops down. It's usually lighter items, nothing fragile in there. But what happens is because the drone, these are huge drones. The box just goes flying away. You're like, hey, man. So if you're not home, drone delivery, bad idea. Because literally somebody could just drive up and take your package.
9: Well, speaking of that, it wasn't a drone, but I ordered something and I'm in the middle of a nap. Normally I get my Amazon deliveries in the middle of the afternoon. I'm probably not checking anything. So I go out there because I check my email and it goes, oh, your package has been delivered. And, you know, they send you a picture and show you that they delivered it. Went out there, box was ripped open. Now, the stuff wasn't gone because it wasn't anything that's like, it was very specific. I don't remember what it was. Might have been whatever, some stuff.
8: Like a ring for, like an O-ring for a faucet or something. You're like, dude, you want to steal that?
9: It was my Spider-Noir butt plug.
8: Oh, hey.
9: According to what Dark Chris was talking about. No, it might have been something very
8: callback.
9: Very specific. Not that long ago. Very specific to something. Might have been, it wasn't what you said, but something kind of close to that. So no one really needed it. They just ripped open the package and
8: they looked
9: inside.
8: At it,
9: and
8: like,
9: it's not for me, so I'll leave it.
8: I don't need this lubricant.
9: Well,
8: for the faucet, not everything has to go there, AJ. Yeah, I saw your face.
9: Plumber's glue.
8: The plumber's lubricant.
9: Sure. I don't like the lubricant, but sure.
8: Ted is on. He has a hypothetical question for us, which I'll take. I know we're over, but it's not my show. I don't care.
9: It's not my show either.
8: 713-780-3776. What's up, Ted? Teddy.
9: Teddy boy.
11: Hello?
8: Teddy Long.
9: Is your name Ted?
11: Yes.
9: Okay.
8: Hold on. We're not done. How many more
11: questions?
9: Ted-O.
8: Ted Bundy.
9: I'm not calling him Ted Bundy. Go ahead,
8: T-Dog.
11: That's fine.
9: Go ahead, Ted.
8: Okay, we're done.
11: All right. Hypothetical. Who should be more mad? My girlfriend, because I text other girls, or me, because her brother tried to shoot me?
9: Wow.
8: Whoa.
11: Hold on. I'm going to leave you with that.
8: Don't hang up. Don't hang
9: this
8: up.
9: This is a good one.
8: Follow-up question first. Go, Dell.
9: Why did he try to shoot you? For texting other girls?
11: No. He was just mad.
9: Okay. He's just, you don't want to elaborate. Got it. Who should be more mad? I think if a guy tries to end your life, you should be more upset.
8: I have thoughts on this one in that in today's world, you could get shot at just driving, so okay. I'm not that mad.
9: What?
8: Like, it's a common
9: But this is someone you know who's trying
8: so
9: to shoot you.
8: I'm not that
9: you.
8: Mad. It's like,
9: come on, hold on.
8: I think the trust issue is a bigger deal. Like,
9: no, yes, I'm not saying what Ted is up to is great for a relationship.
8: Yeah.
9: But someone tried to kill him.
8: Well, you know, he was trying to kill him.
9: Ted,
8: kind of hurt him.
9: Ted, do you think did he aim below your waist to avoid a prison murder charge? What did he do? How did he aim his gun at you, Ted? Did he try to kill you or did he try to scare you? What happened?
11: He pointed the gun. I pushed it away. He shot me and grazed my arm.
9: Oh, come on.
8: Oh, there was a graze.
9: Come on.
8: Oh, he actually shot him.
9: Yeah.
8: Oh, I thought it was like just, hey, I'm going to shoot you.
9: And no, he shot him.
8: He
9: said
8: him.
9: He tried to shoot
8: graze.
9: Him. I knew he pulled the trigger. I was trying to figure out.
11: Six times to be exact.
9: Six? Come
8: times.
9: On. This is not even close. It's not
8: Ted.
9: Close.
8: Ted, work on your storytelling.
9: Yeah.
8: Six
9: honestly,
8: times.
9: But I think what he did was great because we get more information as we continue to ask questions. Appreciate it, Ted.
12: You got a police?
9: Oh, hold on.
8: Authorities called?
9: Are we calling the authorities, Ted, or is this guy still walking around?
11: He died the next weekend.
9: Wow.
8: What?
9: This is. I don't know if I've had a better experience doing this job.
8: 10 out of 10. Best call
9: ever. He died the next week.
8: Rest in peace.
9: All right.
8: Well, I think.
9: T's and P's. I don't know how Ted feels. Ted, was it an accident? I'm not, don't incriminate yourself. Ted, did he die by natural causes?
11: No.
9: Oh.
8: How'd he die?
9: Wow. Tell me what is going on? It keeps unraveling.
8: Spill the tea.
11: Armed robbery gone wrong.
9: Oh, so he continued to try to use that gun.
8: Habitual.
9: Yeah, he tried to use that gun again. It didn't work.
8: He's a habitual line crosser.
9: Well, yes. He tried to shoot Ted six times, and he died using that gun again.
8: Question. Was he trying to rob you when you got shot?
9: Oh, hold on. Yeah, Ted.
11: No. Oh. No.
9: Okay. So, Ted, I will say after

0: Stand-up guy.
1: Yeah. When
0: stand-up.
1: Could you do that?
0: Well, she goes, hey.
2: I have a better part of it. You want to hear the better part
0: of course.
2: It?
0: What are we doing here?
1: No, Ted, we don't want to hear the
0: better
1: part.
0: No, hold off on the better part
1: this
0: of the story.
1: This is enough for us.
0: Yeah, what's he talking about?
2: She was mad that I didn't go to the funeral.
0: Okay. Ooh, how about it? How about it, Raheel?
1: This is a tough one.
0: If a guy tries to kill you, he shoots at you
1: six times.
0: He's related to your significant other.
1: Grazed you.
0: And he actually hit you. He hit you as well. Grazed you with the bullet. Are you expected to go to the funeral once he dies committing a criminal act?
1: A week later.
0: You don't even have that time to process. You may still be dealing with an injury from the bullet wound.
1: I think your girlfriend is out of line. I think you did the right thing.
0: I think you don't belong there. It's not for you. The guy just tried to kill you. Ted, I'm not that mad that you're texting other girls. At this point, with all this information, I don't really think you're in the wrong.
1: I want to dig into the texting real quickly.
0: Okay,
1: Ted.
0: You want more? Okay, go ahead.
1: Old texting Ted here. Okay?
0: Texting Ted.
1: Teddy the texter.
0: There it is. Look at Ted-o. Go ahead, Real.
1: What are you texting these girls? And be honest, 100%. You don't have to say your last name.
0: We're not looking for that.
1: What are you actually texting them? Be 100% honest.
2: Drunk text. Trying to hook up.
0: Okay. You're trying to hook up, he says.
1: He's trying to hook up. Okay.
0: Which I expected. So you will acknowledge that it's not great. Even from his tone, he knows it's not
1: great. What are you doing?
0: Look,
2: I agree.
0: He knows he's not doing a great thing.
1: I know he's
0: but
1: not.
0: But to his original question, you should be more upset with him than she should be with you. But as far as now that that's over, Ted, do you still like this woman?
2: Yes.
0: Then what are we doing?
1: Man, she must be putting it down.
0: What are we
2: doing? This was prior to it.
1: Yo.
0: So the texting was prior to getting getting shot at was prior to all the texting?
2: Correct.
0: Okay. I would say you gotta figure it out, man. Do you like her enough to stop doing the drunk texts? Maybe. I don't want to tell anyone considering what seat I'm sitting in to curb your drinking. This seat shouldn't be allowed to say that considering who sits here.
1: That's the Coors Light chair.
0: Yeah, it is the official Coors Light chair.
1: Coors Light chair.
0: So I should not be saying it even though I'm not a Coors Light drinker. I would say if you like her, you're still with her after her brother tried to kill you.
1: And he's out of the picture now.
0: Yeah, he's no longer a threat. Maybe we show her a little bit more respect.
1: Yeah.
0: That's all.
1: Maybe dial back on the drunk text.
0: That's all. This is not an advice show. He's a married man.
2: I abhor
0: marriage. So
2: prior to me getting shot at.
0: So it happened prior to getting shot at, the texting. Have you stopped the texting?
2: Correct. Yes.
0: Okay, stop it. He's not doing
1: so
0: it anymore.
1: He's better.
0: Okay, you're good
1: now. And
0: what
1: was his reward? Getting shot at. Go back to the texting.
0: Maybe he stopped texting after he got shot at.
1: Ted, this is crazy.
0: I appreciate the story, Ted.
2: No, that was not a hindrance.
0: Oh, okay. It didn't even stop him. He just stopped it at a different point.
1: Yeah, he had to. No, the reason he stopped was because it was his right arm, and that's how he texts, and he got grazed. He has to go to rehab right now. But once he's done with rehab and his fingers are working.
2: It hit my texting fingers.
1: Yeah.
0: See? You gotta recover. Ted, I appreciate the great story. I'm glad you survived. I don't know the guy who tried, but and he's dead. I don't want to say glad he's dead. T's and P's all involved. We're glad you're okay. I'm glad you're still with this girl. Seems like it's all going to work out. Stay with her. Don't get married because why do that?
1: Yeah. You can't stop. Yeah. Don't get married.
0: Don't get married.
2: Hell yeah, Dale.
0: Yeah. See? Stay with her because you like her.
1: Yeah.
0: But you don't got to marry the girl. Thank you, Ted, for the call.
1: Old
0: best
1: toxic
0: call.
1: Ted.
0: Toxic Ted. Love Ted.
2: Yeah, whenever
0: Ted wants to call in, he can.
1: That was awesome. That's why you take phone calls, gentlemen.
0: Yeah, and if we hadn't got to him, if we made him wait a long time, think what would have happened. We wouldn't have that call.
1: We wouldn't have one of the best segments of the day.
0: Look, I don't know what Lexi's thoughts are on pulling that type of a thing for social media.
1: It's
0: a banger.
1: It's too long.
3: It's recording.
0: It's not too long. Our things, no, the social media videos for YouTube go like 10 minutes.
1: Oh, they do?
0: Yeah, they're full segments. I don't know if she'll do it. I don't know if the station would like that, but I don't think anything better is going to happen on this station.
1: That call had so many twists and turns.
0: Yeah. But I appreciate Ted for allowing us to pull at the strings to figure it all out.
1: And he was honest with his answers, which I appreciate. So thank you.
0: Yeah, and he's reformed. Doesn't do the texting anymore.
1: We have one more segment before our final segment. I don't think we're going to do News of the Weird. Actually, we do, because you have a pretty good News of the Weird.
0: Do
1: the
0: I?
1: Judge one in the chambers.
0: Oh, yeah. Yeah,
1: yeah, yeah. Yeah. We got to do that one. We got to spend some time on that one.
0: Got it.
1: Speaking of toxicity.
0: Yeah. This time story. In the courtroom.
1: Yeah, we'll do that in the last segment. So we got one more segment where you can call in. If you have a hypothetical question, go for it.

0: Astros win yesterday. Just want to reset a few things before we go to break. 5-1. And guess what? Just 2.5 games back.
1: Yeah.
0: Here they come.
1: The Mariners had the day off, so you gain a half a game. You go into a series. All of a sudden that I can say a big weekend series versus the Brewers.
0: And it's going to be a little harder.
1: Yeah.
0: It's not the Rangers. A little bit harder.
1: Do you know about one Brewers pitcher with the last name of Uribe? What he did?
0: No. What did he do?
1: He, after striking out a Cardinal in the eighth
0: inning, the DX shot guy. I didn't know that.
1: He's coming to town too.
0: A lot of my sports news is like, oh yeah, I know that guy.
1: Okay.
0: But I don't know their name.
1: Got it.
0: Yeah. That, definitely. So Milwaukee, 3-game set. Who knows? By the time we come back on Monday.
1: I asked the question, could the Astros be in first place by Monday? It is mathematically possible.
0: It is. It's a first, could we have a first place Monday?
1: Tough
0: if we
1: to talk
0: do,
1: about.
0: We're going to be wilding out on Monday because I will be back on Monday as well. All right. So when we come back, though, I promised we were going to talk about this. One of the greatest losses in human history happened 10 years ago. I'll tell you what it was if you don't know already. Dell, Raheel, AJ on the bench on ESPN 97.5.
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2: Welcome back in Raheel and Dell with AJ. I still haven't watched Michael yet. Is that what it's called? Mike?
3: Yeah, Michael.
2: Michael. My wife watched it. I haven't watched
3: it. She went to the theaters?
2: No, she watched it at home.
3: Okay.
2: She went to the theaters. Is it out yet? I think I might have implicated her.
3: Or yourself.
2: Or myself.
4: Firestick?
2: AJ!
3: Hey.
2: What are you doing?
3: We don't incriminate ourselves here. Let's just say his wife saw the movie.
2: Yeah, she watched the movie. I haven't watched it yet. I will try to watch it at some point. I've been locked in on the playoffs. Spurs win yesterday, game 7. Wemby walked out, honoring Eid. Wore the kurta. That's what it's called.
3: Okay.
2: It's also called thobe, but I call it kurta. That's what I call it in my house. So that's what Wemby's going to call it in his house. Okay. So that was the big thing. Game 7 tomorrow night. Astros 2.5 back in the competitive West is the best way
3: that's
2: to put
3: a
2: it.
3: Way to put it without insulting everyone involved. Yeah, yeah. And they've got a potential Cy Young candidate. You might as well just throw Aaron Gedde out there. He didn't feel his best. He talked about he didn't feel his best, but he got through it, and the Astros take 3 out of 4 from the Rangers. I was talking about it yesterday that they had, and it popped up on the broadcast, like Yordan, I think it's either like right around 8th for most home runs hit by anyone in Globe Life.
2: That's amazing.
3: He's Debo to them.
2: Yeah, yeah.
3: Debo's coming when Yordan comes up to the plate. We were talking about it yesterday. So he is nuts. The Astros 2.5 out makes it more likely he may be on an MVP season type run.
2: I think he was before
3: that. I think he was.
2: Baseball is the one sport you can get away with.
3: It helps now that his team is competitive.
2: Yeah.
3: There's now less of a reason not to vote him as the MVP. Yes, Mike Trout has won it, or his team's won about 70 games a couple times. He's won the MVP. Now, I don't know that Yordan would have got that same type of grace because he's an Astro, but now they're in the race, and if they keep it up, there should be nothing that keeps him from having a real shot, if not winning the thing.
2: Yordan is at how many homers right now?
3: Is it 20 at last check?
2: Flat?
3: I'll look it up here. He's got 20 home runs. Only 39 RBIs in 20 with 20
2: That's
3: home
2: crazy.
3: Runs. Yeah.
2: Oh, I want to see him get Aaron Judge. I want to see him get that 62. I would love that. It would just – and if they make the playoffs and it's in the winning fashion, New York fans would just lose it. I don't think New York fans care anymore about the Yankees. And if the Knicks win, it's just over. Like nothing else matters. There might not be a city for them to play baseball in, unfortunately, after
3: the
2: Knicks win. If they win. But gosh, that would be fun. Just so you could stick that little dagger into the Yankees that Yordan has 63. And not your loser.
3: Who never shows up in the playoffs.
2: Yeah. Harden.
3: Can't even show up in the World Baseball Classic.
2: James Judge. 10 years ago, Dell. Lost a legend. A true patriot.
3: I still think that was a psyop.
2: Oh.
3: I've said it before.
2: Psyop.
3: Guess what movie was coming out right around that time that our true patriot died?
2: It was a new King Kong relaunch, right? The franchise.
3: The new franchise.
2: Was it
3: Skull Island or something that came out? I think I still stand on
2: psyop.
3: They use our guy to help promote a new film franchise.
2: 10 years ago for... 10 years ago, Harambe, put some respect on his name, Harambe was shot and killed at the Cincinnati Zoo after a young boy jumped into the cage or the enclosure.
3: Enclosure? I think they call it that. It's still a cage,
2: it's a nicer version of a cage.
3: Yeah.
2: It's a cage. And Harambe, being a gorilla, was like, yo, got a new toy. And just drug the boy through the water, and the safety response team escalated it into a kill as opposed to a dart because they're like, hey, this kid might get hurt very badly, right? A gorilla's dragging him.
3: Yeah.
2: And that's how Harambe was shot and killed.
3: Was the child a paid actor?
2: So you're thinking it's a psychological operation, a psyop.
3: I think if we need to really investigate what Sam Jackson, Brie Larson, and Tom Hiddleston were doing as they were getting ready to promote Skull Island.
2: You think Hollywood was like, hey, this movie,
3: we need
2: something.
3: the actors involved aren't enough. Look, we need to get the gorillas back in the consciousness of the people.
2: Because up until that point, gorillas had really taken a back seat.
3: Yeah, I mean, who cared mainstream. About King Kong anymore or gorillas in general? But you know what you do as we're getting ready to get this thing up and running as we start our Monsters universe again? With Godzilla, of course, we know Godzilla and his movies with Kong, and now they have a series on Apple. We need, how do we get this launched? We kill a gorilla, and we use a paid actor to do it.
2: Because the boy suffered minor injuries.
3: I'm saying. Like, it's a real test for the family to agree to it, but those checks clear.
2: Mm-hmm.
3: So once the kid drops down there, if they guarantee... No, we're not doing the dart thing because it's a gorilla.
2: Full kill.
3: He may very well be able to overcome it. What we're going to do is shoot him. And your boy will be fine. You'll get paid. And you'll successfully launch our Monsters universe.
2: How old was that boy?
3: He was 3 years old.
2: 3 years old. Okay, I have a 3-year old.
3: Okay. Would you? How much would it take to put her in the hands of a Harambe type gorilla?
2: Putting little trickster.
3: And also, you get the joy of knowing that you helped. Keep Sam Jackson's career alive.
2: Oh, that's the bigger win.
3: Yeah.
2: That's the bigger win. My number to tell my daughter to jump into a gorilla cage enclosure for a psyop.
3: Look, it's Hollywood money, man. So you know they got the money. How much? Think about you're helping to launch a movie franchise. Yeah.
2: She's not going to remember it. What do you remember from 3 years?
3: Hopefully.
2: No, when you're 3 years old, you don't remember anything.
3: I mean, some of the trauma may remain even though she doesn't know where it's coming from. That's what you have to take just, into account.
2: She's like, we're going to the zoo, which by the way, four people to get to the zoo.
3: How expensive is it now?
2: $170. What are we doing?
3: Oh.
2: What are we doing? $170. And she walks in, goes by the gorilla enclosure when she's 10.
3: And she doesn't know why she's in fear of the gorilla.
2: She's just always afraid of gorillas.
3: You got to take that into account too. Well, what's the price actually? What's the number? You haven't given us the number.
2: $2.5 million. My number.
3: You think you're getting 2.5? Did Brie Larson get that for the movie?
2: That's a good one. Okay, realistic number.
3: You get six figures.
2: $800K.
3: Okay.
2: Is that something Hollywood would work with?
3: I think you are putting your young child's life at risk.
2: But they guarantee no.
3: But how can they really
2: there's
3: guarantee?
2: No guarantees.
3: I mean, Harambe wound up getting his hands around the kid. So yeah. If in my PSYOP scenario, you can't be guaranteed.
2: The White House tweeted about Harambe. Yes, the White House is tweeting about Harambe. It's 2026. Just buckle up, guys. Mm-hmm. Just buckle up.
3: Just get used to it.
2: Part of their tweet said, he became a symbol of loyalty, strength, chaos, unity.
3: Chaos.
2: And the strange beauty of the internet bringing millions of people together for one cause, never forgetting
3: loyalty.
2: Harambe.
3: What loyalty? Us being loyal to him because we were sad? What do they mean by loyalty?
2: I love the troll tweets. It's so stupid. It's like, what are we doing? Yesterday, Pablo Torre finds out, which is an award-winning podcast, one of the best sports podcasts.
3: A Pulitzer, however you say it, Pulitzer.
2: He won
3: a Pulitzer.
2: They actually uncovered the Harambe tapes, and that's why I wanted to bring this up. This is a sports tie-in because Pablo Torre is a sports podcast, so that's how we're doing it.
3: In some ways, sure.
2: Creative liability here, a little bit. Is that
3: creative license, not liability.
2: Creative license. So they brought on Harambe's personal photographer. Real thing. Most zoos have it, by the way. No side talk. Like, they have personal photographers for these animals. And that picture of Harambe that was shared everywhere, people made shirts out of it. Pro Football Talk, or not Pro Football Talk. What's his name? PFT commentator of, what's that show called, dude? I don't listen to it.
3: Pardon my take.
2: They made shirts, and the photographer was like, hey, hold on. You don't have the license for this. So they actually had a settlement. I'm sure it was a lot because the shirts were popular. But this guy also gave Pablo the Harambe tapes. And the Cincinnati Zoo was holding these tapes to make sure they never got out. And they somehow got these tapes. So what is so damning about these tapes? It's just Harambe eating his own poop. That was the big reveal.
3: Did they just not want to sully his name by having people know that the gorilla ate his own poop? Like, you know,
2: that was the big thing.
3: I It wasn't a thought. I know they throw it at people.
2: Yeah.
3: I did not know that it wouldn't cross my mind that they ate it, but I don't think any less of Harambe knowing that.
2: I don't
3: that.
2: Either. Yeah. He's a gorilla.
3: He's a gorilla.
2: We didn't, he wasn't.
3: Perhaps.
4: Throw it at people?
3: Yeah, they
2: do. Oh, yeah, you've never seen that?
3: Yeah, they throw, yes, gorillas will.
2: I've had that happen.
3: It's not, and AJ, it's not even like, oh, it's been laying on the ground. They will, boop, and they boop.
4: Oh my gosh.
2: It's a fresh batch.
3: Yeah. Yeah, if you agitate them, they'll do that.
2: Oh yeah, I've had that happen at the Waco Zoo of all places. A gorilla threw a book at me.
4: A book.
3: Yeah. Why did it have a book to throw at you?
2: I wasn't doing anything. I wasn't trolling the gorilla. I was just literally just there, looking at the gorilla, minding my own business. He didn't like it. A book was.
3: Did you stare at him in his eyes? And that's what got him.
2: Hell no.
3: What got him?
2: I'm
3: upset?
2: Not trying to make eye contact. Nothing. Maybe he wasn't down with Pakistanis.
3: You think
2: he? Maybe he had a traumatic
3: encounter.
2: Trump,
3: does the White House know about this one?
2: True loyal.
3: they may
2: he became
3: love
2: a symbol of loyalty.
3: They may love that gorilla.
2: But Harambe died 10 years ago, and the big reveal was that he ate
3: he
2: a
3: ate
2: log.
3: He ate his own poo.
2: A big log. That's
3: big
2: it.
3: Deal anyway.
2: Yeah. How old were you, AJ, when Harambe died?
4: I was 13, about to get ready to go to high school.
2: Was that a big deal for you? Because it was a huge deal for us. Like, we talked
3: about
2: it
3: a lot.
2: Well,
3: it was a story, certainly, we talked about that this, and I was doing the PSYOP thing back then, mm-hmm. and I still hold to that.
2: I made marketing material around
3: Harambe. Do they know about what you were on at the time? Will they come after you?
2: For what, the material I made?
3: Yeah.
2: I used a generic gorilla. Bullet.
3: Okay, not Harambe himself.
2: Because you know me, I'm always thinking, like, hey, what if this goes viral, copyright issues? I just used a generic gorilla, if I remember correctly. So was that a big deal for y'all at 13?
4: I remember everyone talking about it on social media and stuff, like at school. So, yeah.
2: Did you guys mourn the loss of Harambe?
4: Some people did. I mean, I didn't. But
3: you didn't get sad?
4: No.
3: Mourn the loss?
4: No.
3: A vigil was held at AJ's school.
4: In eighth grade.
2: Well, in eighth grade.
3: I'm going to find out if schools had vigils for Harambe. I'm sure some schools did. 100%
2: they did. Schools in Cincinnati. That's where the tragic murder occurred.
3: Are we calling it a murder?
2: Yeah, it was murder.
3: You don't think it was just a force to save that child?
2: It was murder.
3: Okay. Murder would suggest some ill intent. You think... You know what? Do you think Harambe wasn't told about the PSYOP? Like, or they told him, but he didn't know he was going to be the guy or the animal who had to die?
2: In a PSYOP, it's usually one person doesn't.
3: Oh, so Harambe was part of it, and he knew that, hey.
2: No, he had no idea. Hey, this was just
3: no, they told, you know what they did? They told him they would trank him.
2: Oh, and
3: he thought he was going to get tranked. He wasn't in on, he didn't want to do it, but hey. We'll trank you. We'll keep the poo eating videos.
2: We'll keep everything hidden.
3: We won't let people see that to protect you. He thought he was just getting tranked.
2: Next thing you know,
3: he's dead.
2: A symbol of loyalty.
3: Sure.
2: And chaos.
3: So there were vigils at universities.
2: Yeah.
3: Queens University
2: ironically,
3: had a vigil.
2: I bet. It was like more of a.
3: More than 300 attendees gathered at Kingston Pier on September 16th to remember Harambe. It happened in Toronto as well. Crody. Students held a vigil at BYU. It was cold, so they braved the cold weather. So across the country, in London, they had a vigil.
2: Yeah. It became an internet thing. Like, everybody was doing the Never Forget Harambe Forever. It became a whole thing. So that's why I asked, like, at 13, when you're in eighth grade, you do stupid things, funny things, ironic things. I was wondering, like, if AJ held a vigil or something, maybe. But he didn't.
4: Nah, not me.
2: You were too worried about the Warriors at the time, I bet.
4: Yeah, that's what I was pissed about that. Yeah.
2: Yeah. You're like, God, I can't beat the Warriors again. Yeah. This is what we're doing.
3: If only
2: Harden, come on, Gabe. He's actually good in the playoffs.
3: If only near high school AJ knew that he'd have to suffer through multiple years of that and even stretch into 2025 and 2026. It's still going on. Can't beat the Warriors in a playoff series.
2: He's actually good in the playoffs.
3: Did you make those arguments?
4: I mean, when that 2018 season, though, when they were the first seed, though, I was pretty
3: You were
4: happy.
3: Ready.
2: You were ready. It didn't work out.
3: And then it didn't work out, yeah.
2: All right, we got one segment left, a partial segment, and Dell has a story for me and you, the listener.
3: And everybody.
2: That you should really, really stay tuned for this
3: I think it's a prime example of how our justice system works.
2: Yeah.
3: You can take that for what it is, and then we'll talk about it.
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2: Big thanks to everyone for listening today. I'll be back on Monday with John. Del will be there as well. Del and Mapes are going to do their show still for the next 2 hours. We had one person tweet us saying, hey, I'm enjoying the show. Can Raheel stay till 11? If you want to Venmo me and Zell me the payment, then I will stay. I'm not
3: for the hour for that I'm working. Yeah, you want to pay up? He'll do it.
2: Yes, absolutely. I have an hour to kill. So if you want to pay me, I will stay, Renee. Otherwise, no, I will not be working for free.
3: You work by the hour.
2: I work by the hour.
3: Does it have to be here or could be someplace else where Renee could pay you to work?
2: Wherever you want me to work. And if you've had enough of me by the first segment, you still got to owe me the whole hour.
3: You owe for the entire hour no matter what.
2: The whole hour.
3: If you found that you only needed 15 more minutes with Reel, you still got to pay him for the hour.
2: If you're finished with me after the first segment, still, full hour.
3: Sorry.
2: That's how it works. Firefighters in Galveston were working a little extra time yesterday, Dell. I don't know if you saw this or not, but on the Pleasure Pier, which is, again, a real name, Pleasure Pier.
3: Brought to us by Tillman Fertitta.
2: Yeah, who now bought Caesars.
3: I did see that. Perhaps he could have saved some of that money to fix U of H's field.
2: Yeah, which was ruined by Wheeler Baptist Church and their Easter ceremony. Mm-hmm. We're knocking out six stories in one. That's how
3: look at that.
2: Take notes, Mapes.
3: We're journalists.
2: That's how we do it here. Take notes. So, TDECU field ruined. Not sure what's going to happen with that. They might fix it. They might not. There's a lot of questions up in the air.
3: Could it be a temporary fix or a permanent fix? Yeah, there's some things.
2: Insurances.
3: Sure.
2: Who did what?
3: Just go to grass.
2: Who done it?
3: You're a school in the state of Texas. Just play on grass. That's an entryway. Your field turf is screwed up. Put grass down.
2: Just put it.
3: I'm talking to Texas, too, who may implement that in a couple of years. What are we doing? You're in Texas. Play on grass.
2: So,
3: Texas Tech, you too.
2: At the Pleasure Pier, there's a ride called the Iron Shark, which goes up 100 feet and falls down 100 feet. Great roller coaster. I rode it 7 times in a row. When I was working at Landry's, they take over the Pleasure Pier for like a meeting, and you can do whatever you want. So I was like, run it back.
3: I know that person hated you.
2: No, there was nobody else.
3: They have to do something.
2: Yeah, they have to do something. I was like, all right, run it back. So the roller coaster goes up to that 100-foot fall, or the climb, and right before it tilts over, it got stuck.
3: Oof.
2: And the people were sitting there for 3 hours.
3: 3 hours?
2: 3 hours. See, if that wasn't enough for you, Del.
3: Gosh.
2: So on these roller coasters, they're really good about safety, and they're good about like having an escape plan, all that stuff. Turns out the escape like elevator thing, that was also broken.
3: That's so, what happens when you're... When the founder is hanging out in Italy, things start to slip by.
2: The Pleasure Pier then had to call in the Galveston Fire Department.
3: So they initially thought they could handle it themselves.
2: They thought.
3: How long did it take? How long did it take before they figured out, we can't do it because the people are still hanging up there.
2: They're just hanging up there. And luckily they were sitting. And so like the way they're sitting, you can look up the video. It's online everywhere. But they're sitting like this. So it's not like they were getting a blood rush or anything like that. Their legs probably, the blood came in and that probably sucked, like wobbly when you're walking out because you were there for 3 hours.
3: Yeah.
2: So they called in the firefighting crew and guess what they did? They had to get the 100-foot ladder one by one.
3: They had to make their way down.
2: Yeah,
3: wow.
2: And they had to climb down. It was a whole thing. So shout out to the Pleasure Pier. Not much pleasure being had.
3: Speaking of pleasure, Raheel. A prominent cop who reportedly had loud sex with federal judge Eleanor Ross has been identified as a deputy chief in the Atlanta Police Department. How are they identified? Because of the moans and the groans. They were so loud that people noticed, the judge is having sex in there.
2: In the chamber.
3: In the chambers.
2: In her office.
3: Eleanor Ross was having sex in the chambers.
2: Eleanor Ross. Is this from 1935?
3: I told you. I said during the break, that's an old school name. She had sex in her chambers during business hours that was loud enough that court staff could hear moans and kissing sounds, according to a judicial complaint that was later confirmed by a judicial committee. The officer in question is Deputy Chief Kelly, with two E's, Collier of the Atlanta Police Department. So, Eleanor Ross, the judge.
2: District judge.
3: Married. So that adds a little bit more. You know, I will credit the two individuals. One's 58, the other's 55. The fact that they could be so amorous and vigorous that the moans were heard by others is to say, guys, ladies, when you get in your 50s, stuff ain't gotta stop.
4: Still got it.
3: You still can keep going and have the type of fun you can have that leads to you potentially losing your job as a federal judge.
2: Did he show up in full uniform?
3: See, we're looking at him in his dress blues right now on the New York Post article, and she's like, you know, in her, is it a robe? Is that what judges?
2: Yeah, the robe.
3: So I don't know if that was part of the kink, where they both wore their official gear as they did stuff.
2: Their official gear.
3: Like he didn't come in his regular cop attire. Yeah. He came in his dress blues, and she wore her robe. Sorry, phrasing there. And she wore her robe as they did the thing. Credit that to both fun. Of those individuals. Dude. In your 50s, having some fun. Unfortunately, Miss Ross is married, so there's a husband that may have to deal with the consequences of her actions. I do appreciate the Post alerting us, hey, this isn't a Trump appointee. She was appointed during the Obama administration. I don't know why that was necessary. I don't know why. I mean, I can look at her and go, oh, she was appointed by Obama. Yeah. Trump ain't doing that.
2: Atlanta, stand up.
3: Yeah.
2: Hey, I like that.
3: Yeah.
2: In the chambers.
3: In the chambers. It's loud and vigorous.
2: AJ, when you're up here alone.
3: Oh, no.
2: You invited a young lady up?
4: No. No.
2: What are you doing?
4: What do you mean, what am I doing?
3: When I was younger, I gave a tour. I didn't do what they did.
2: Yeah.
3: I brought one.
2: Yeah, telling you to go into Michael Carroll's production studio.
3: And record some stuff, audio-wise. But brought someone up here to show her what you do? Probably not.
2: That's what I do.
3: It's kind of tough, though, because when I did it, the...
2: Michael Carroll walked in.
3: It's kind of tough because the board was clean when I showed the young lady what I did for a living.
2: It was a little bit newer.
3: Yeah, this was back when in the 1560 days still. So it was much newer and cleaner. If he brought a woman up here, the board's all dirty.
2: She's nothing to look at.
3: She's going to look at and go, ugh. This is what you do. This is disgusting in here.
2: All right, so have you ever brought a woman up here?
3: I don't think he has.
4: No.
3: It's not that impressive. I think at this point, doing sports radio is not that impressive.
4: No, they do get impressed.
3: Oh, they do when you say it? Okay. But when they see it, ugh. You know what? You keep the image alive of this nice, fancy place. Don't actually bring her up here.
2: Don't
3: actually show her what's going on.
2: You're right. Back in the day, it was like, we had the whole floor.
3: Yeah. Now we're like cording off. Like we had to put a window in our door. Cause we used to have multiple ways to get out of here. Now we just got the one, and you had to put like a window in so it doesn't really feel like an enclosure.
2: Yeah.
3: Like we're all Harambes.
2: Good callback.
3: Although with the window, people can look through and view, and then hey, don't stare at me in the eyes, or I'll throw poop at you, like Harambe would. I wouldn't eat it though.
2: We're all
3: Harambe. That's just Harambe.
2: Rest in peace, Harambe. 10 years.
3: 10 years.
2: Gone, but not forgotten.
3: Not at all.
2: The greatest PSYOP ever, according to Dell.
3: According to me.
2: Thank you so much, Dell. That was a lot of fun. I'll be back Monday. AJ, great job. Thank you to everyone for participating in the show. Easy win here for Ted, caller of the day.
3: Do we think that was his real name? Because when we actually called for Ted, he didn't respond immediately.
2: No, fake name.
3: It's got to be a fake name.
2: No, fake name. Teddy.
3: Teddy boy. Toxic Ted.
2: We're out of here. Have a great weekend. Game 7 tomorrow, Milwaukee Astros. That series starts up. We'll talk about it on Monday. Coming up next, Dell and Mapes try to top that.
3: Take that, Mapes. Although, he's with me, so he'll do that.
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20: I'm Nicole Murray with Your Money Now. Gap shares have tumbled 14% after the company issued mixed fiscal first quarter results, missing on the top line but beating on the bottom. CEO Richard Dixon told CNBC sales at Old Navy were worse than expected after the brand's spring and summer assortment failed to land with shoppers. Gap is now expecting company-wide sales to grow between 1% and 2%. Dell shares climbed 39% after the company reported an 88% year-over-year revenue growth, topping analyst estimates. The company is benefiting from demand for computer servers for artificial intelligence, as well as traditional servers and networking equipment. Dell raised prices in January to reflect higher input costs tied to the global memory shortage. Oil prices are lower this morning by more than 1% on reports of a potential U.S.-Iran ceasefire extension. West Texas Intermediate at roughly $88 a barrel, Brent at roughly $92. Futures are slightly higher as oil prices fall and as traders monitor the Middle East. That's Your Money Now.
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0: So I misquoted Raheel at the end of the show. You know, that show that just ended like 3 minutes ago that I was a part of. I said, take that, Mapes. The quote is actually, beat that, Mapes. And Mapes is here, and we'll try to beat what Raheel and I did with AJ for the next couple hours. We're going to be joined by Michael Carroll at 11:30. He's back. You heard him at some point late in the previous show, urging AJ not to bring a woman into his studio. It is a cleaner portion of the building. It is where magic happens. But Michael, like, for you not to add to that magic.
1: Not that kind of
0: not
1: magic.
0: That kind. Not we're talking about audio magic.
1: Eleanor Ross type of magic.
0: Yeah. The judge who may be losing her job after deciding to have sex in her chambers that we talked about in the show. Michael would say, if you're going to come into my room, we're just going to do some good old-fashioned radio.
1: Audio magic.
0: Audio magic.
1: Again, not like the audio magic that was happening with the moans and groans.
0: No kissing sounds, no moans and groans. You're just going to talk about aqueduct plumbing or Michelob Ultra or whatever it might be. So Michael Carroll will join us at 11:30. He's back. We will talk television and movies. I've seen the first couple episodes of Spider-Noir. I saw Obsession last night. The last 20 minutes of that movie, crazy. Shout out to one of the better horror movies of the year, if not the best horror movie. We'll talk about that a little bit later. But let's go back a couple weeks ago. Do we remember this? I know it sounds dumb to say where we are sitting right now, but this is a really special group. And I really believe in every single player that's in this locker room right now. And I think we need to take it a little more personally. I'm sure there's stuff being said right now that makes it seem bleak. I don't think it feels that way in here. Sean, do you know who said that a couple weeks ago?
1: Spencer Arrighetti.
0: That would be correct. And since that point, the Astros have turned it on. They've played better baseball, and they now stand 2.5 games out of the division thanks to another win last night against the Rangers. The Mariners didn't play. They're hot. They're relatively for the AL West. They won 3 in a row because they swept the A's. But the Astros now within 2.5. They've played well enough, and AL West has played poorly enough in front of them that we could come back on Monday, and mathematically speaking, the Astros could be leading the AL West. Now, they'd have to take care of a good Brewers team. The Mariners would have to have a really bad weekend, which is possible. And look at that. Well, the A's had to do their part, too. But look at that. First place, in sight, all of a sudden. And does the Spencer Arrighetti quote become the rallying cry? It will be. It's already being pointed to by Chandler Rome in his article as a potential turning point. The team has played better for multiple reasons. Spencer Arrighetti, chief among them, he continues to pitch well. He didn't have it last night as far as his best stuff. He talked about not feeling great, but he did find a way, and the Astros did, to take care of the Rangers.
1: The fact that he didn't have his best stuff and it's a 6-inning quality start is like, hey, we'll take it. That speaks to how far we've come as a staff, and as Arrighetti has come as a pitcher, where it's like, didn't really have my stuff, and it's still a pretty good outing. I will say, I'm not sure, as much as the sentiment from his last start before this one of the quote you read, like, yes, he has been mostly proven right in the last week or so. I will say, like, it's not exactly the rallying cry. You know, it's not going to be the moment that we all remember of this season turning around. It's not going to be like the Tim Tebow speech back in Florida of like, I promise you. No one will play as harder as
0: it's
1: I will play.
0: Not Al Pacino's speech in any given
1: Sunday.
0: Yeah,
1: it's a good quote, and obviously it's the right mentality for these guys.
0: Because when you started with, I know it sounds dumb, it's difficult to really get juices going.
1: Yeah.
0: I know what I'm about to say sounds pretty stupid, but trust me, believe in us.
1: Yeah. I mean, that is very true for where we were of a week or
0: that's a guy ago. That's a guy, like, who's self-aware.
1: Yeah, like, I know this looks like so stupid that I'm saying this, but I think despite being 10 or 11 games under 500, we're still a good team.
0: I appreciate his self-awareness to know that him hyping up this team at that point would have made everyone roll their eyes. And
1: hey.
0: But not wrong so far. So
1: now they're only 6 games under 500.
0: Yeah, that is the thing that we have to toss by the wayside, that this still hasn't been proven to be a good baseball team yet. And I asked a question on this show and the previous show, at least the John Lance show earlier in the week. When do we stop talking about what they were in the past? When do you get to 500? There's still multiple series wins away, it feels like, from getting there. But they're getting ever closer to getting to 500, and it may not take that to even be leading this division as it continues to be the worst division in baseball. But, hey, they're playing better, and that's all that matters. And it was Arrigetti and several other pitchers to help the Astros take out the Rangers. They won 5-1. Pearson, O'Kurt, De Los Santos, and Abreu all combined to not give up a run. They closed that out after Arrigetti's six innings, and they get the win. They beat Nathan Eovaldi. They got Tim. He went seven, but they got to him for five runs. So shout out to the club for taking three out of four from the Rangers. And the Brewers are in town. So that's a good baseball team. We'll see if there's a – like the Rangers stink. They were better than the Astros, but they are not good either. Now we see a good baseball team. We'll see if there's a major difference now that a good baseball team is next up on the schedule. I hope not. I hope what we're seeing is the Astros playing good baseball.
1: Yeah,
0: and they're now a good baseball team. They just have to have the record reflect that as they continue to win more games. I don't want to come out of that series going, man, thank God for the AL West. We're already doing it. If the Brewers take the series and do it in convincing fashion, like, oh, this is an AL West thing more than it is the Astros are playing good baseball.
1: I don't think it's a must-win series. Let's not embarrass ourselves.
0: Don't get embarrassed out there.
1: Especially you got Imai is the probable on Sunday, where it's like I'm not expecting a no-hitter. I'll say that right now. Expecting a no-hitter.
0: I'm glad the expectations are in check.
1: But I need to see some of that. You know, I need to see that closer to that level, Imai, than his previous five starts in MLB. I need to see that more. I don't need a he gets six outs and gives up eight runs, Imai start.
0: Yeah, so in the midst of this really hot run where they won six out of seven, and it's, if you want to go back a little bit further, it's eight out of ten, I think, or seven out of ten. The Cubs are a big part of that. And leading into that series, the Cubs had been bad, and that continued in that series. And then, of course, the Rangers, who were under 500 when you rolled into Arlington and you take three out of four. So now you're seeing a team who's hot themselves. The Brewers have won 7 out of 10. They've got the most exciting pitcher in baseball. And also they've won three in a row.
1: When you say the most exciting pitcher in baseball, who is that?
0: Oh, I know people might be thinking I'm talking about a certain hard-throwing starter. No. I'm talking about a DX shopping reliever.
1: Yeah, okay. Uribe, the most.
0: I know you think it's Mizorowski I'm talking about.
1: Yeah, he seems good.
0: Sure. The 6'7 hard-throwing righty.
1: Yeah.
0: Understood if you think I'm excited about him. But no, I've seen tall pitchers throw the ball hard before. I've never seen a pitcher do what Uribe did. So he's my guy. So that will be – it won't be a proven ground per se because there's so much baseball. But it will be good to see if what they've been able to accomplish over the last week and a half to 2 weeks or so is sustainable against a good ball club. And as you mentioned – Sean Imai on Sunday. Is that a swing game to win the series? Who will know? But we were talking about the Astros when Hunter Brown comes back. He'll pitch over the weekend in Sugar Land. You now have a big two, which we have become very comfortable and familiar with here in Houston. The top of that rotation being a strength, whether it be Cole and Verlander, and then, of course, Fromber. And Verlander, just been a combination now recently, Hunter Brown and Fromber. Now, is it going to be Arrigetti and Hunter Brown when Hunter Brown's back? If it's the top two and you can find a solidified third, then we might be cooking with something that suggests, hey, this isn't a lost year, but we got to get there first. We got to get Hunter Brown back. He'll go this weekend in Sugar Land. I know that Hader was supposed to go today. I mean, last night, because it was supposed to be back-to-back, he gets his two appearances out of the way. But I have not seen anything about his appearance yesterday. Let's see. Yeah, he had a home run hit off of him.
1: Yikes. Keep him down there. Can't have him messing up this.
0: James Tibbs the third hit a home run off of Josh Hader last night.
1: Some guy that died in the Battle of Bunker Hill hit a home run off of him. James Tibbs the third.
0: That's what I'm seeing.
1: Tibbs.
0: It was a runaway victory for the Dodgers OKC Comets, the Dodgers affiliate in Sugar Land last night. And Hader threw one up in the zone and Tibbs turned on it and took it out of the ballpark. So that's unfortunate. I don't know Hader's full stats. I just know he gave up a three-run bomb to, as you said, someone who died at the Battle of Bunker Hill. I'm not looking for that. Keep him down there, huh?
1: Yeah, yeah. Hey, the staff doesn't have room for a guy like that.
0: Some guy giving up home runs to the minor Tibbs? Leaguers?
1: Yeah.
0: He is the 10th best prospect for the Dodgers, so he wasn't some jamoke, at least.
1: I guess the Dodgers have a better farm system.
0: Yeah, the 10th best prospect for the Astros. Okay, I get you're a little skeptical. It's not like that for every organization.
1: Yeah, yeah. I had to run that through my head real quick. Oh, yeah, yeah.
0: Yeah. An organization that has guys. Although, I don't even know where the Dodgers rank. I just know, just without even looking, it's higher than the Astros.
1: Yes.
0: Yes. It was the second home run for James Tibbs. Unfortunately, it came against Hader. Oh, like he had a good night last night.
1: Okay.
0: In Sugar Land.
1: You know what? Maybe Tibbs is just, he's just seen the ball well.
0: Yeah, he's seen the ball well in Sugar Land. That's okay.
1: Okay.
0: That's okay.
1: You know, I'm less upset.
0: Yeah. It wasn't like he was in a awful slump and Hader's a slump buster. He had already had a pretty good night. And that kept going. So that's not great. But hey, he's still working on stuff. He left it up and the guy turned on it and took it out. That's lefty on lefty. And Tibbs got to that. So
1: yeah.
0: That's
1: you know, like everyone says when they have a bad less than good rehab assignment, I just felt good out there. You know, I was just working on stuff. The results.
0: That was a second consecutive night that Hader gave up a home run.
1: He's just working on
0: it. How do you feel about a guy? How do you feel about a guy named Chucky Robinson hitting a home run off of him? Hey, since Tibbs the third bothered you, what about a guy named Chucky? And it's Chucky IE.
1: Okay. That was actually going to be my next.
0: I know you. I know.
1: Okay. He was, an opening act for James Brown?
0: I don't know. Motown artist Chucky Robinson.
1: Chucky Robinson.
0: He hit a home run off of Josh Hader, too. So the Comets had his
1: number. I wrote Living in America.
0: The Comets had his number. It's fine. He'll be fine when he comes back. As you said, just working on some stuff. Okay. So a little humor to go with.
1: I mean, it's just the names of the people that hit home runs.
0: If the guy's name was Dave Pearson, it's not funny. It's whatever. But yeah, Tibbs the third and Chucky Robinson got to Hader.
1: Now I kind of think they're a group. Chucky Robinson and Tibbs the third.
0: I think Tibbs the third is opening for Chucky Robinson.
1: Yeah.
0: Well, they come to the Bayou Center. Bayou Music Center?
1: Yeah.
0: And Chucky Robinson opens for James Tibbs the third. And they had a moment against Hader. No big deal. He'll be fine. Right? Right. All right. When we come back, we'll move on to the Texans because there were words spoken by several members of the team. We got our first look at C.J. Stroud since

0: the beard to go with the new haircut. So I think that was our takeaway. The thing we noticed most was he did a lot to the head area as far as changing the look. As far as the body composition, if they say he's in better shape, I'll believe it. Raheel insultingly said, hey, until you are fully formed, wear looser clothing. I was like, that's harsh. Let that man live. He was out there practicing, came right from practice, and then spoke to the media. He spoke about his contract. He did a better job handling it than what J.J. McCarthy did. While we talked about it in passing, we played the clip late in the show, J.J. McCarthy talking about his relationship with Kyler Murray. The general NFL public was like, oof, that's rough. You need some media training. You can't answer that question like that. Learn from Kyler in multiple ways, not just how to play quarterback, but how to talk to the media. Like, you know, even guys like Ben Kirk, who never had to answer a question like that because his career didn't rise to the level in the NFL level of people caring about him as a potential prospect. Nice career at Virginia, but when it came down to it, he was Aaron Rodgers' backup in Green Bay. So he never had to answer questions like that, but he, along with others, like, man, come on, JJ. You can't answer a question like that. CJ, pure professional. So we'll hear from him on his contract. We'll also hear from Kamari Lassiter, the author, well, co-author of Big Hits All Day. His mother is actually the one who brought it to him, and now he...
1: Big Hits All Day.
0: Now he says it. We'll hear from him on moving on from that Patriots loss. So we'll get to the Texans when we come back. If you want to join us, the number is 713-780-3776. We've had one caller. We've had a couple callers in the morning. We had Lorasso. We had SMU Sunny, but no one's going to beat Ted. Ted told us, well, Ted asked a hypothetical. Should I feel worse about my girl's brother trying to kill me with a gun, or should she feel worse about me texting other women? And then it just unraveled from there. We asked so many questions. So if you think you can beat Ted, I challenge you to do it. Or you can just talk about sports. We'll do that. We'll get into game six of the Spurs-Thunder series, a blowout, another one, as we get to game seven. And, Sean, I want you to contemplate this question. And we'll get to it when we talk about Spurs-Thunder. We rarely see this in the NBA where, let's just say, a non-important piece to a rotation targets the star of another team with physicality. That's what Carter Bryant did to Shea a couple times on box outs where he just eyed him up and ran into him. It was very hockey-like, where, except normally if you do that to a star in hockey, someone on the other team is retaliating. Do the Thunder need to respond? And the question for me is, do you think it happens? Do you think some Thunder player takes a run at a star Spur or just Carter Bryant in general? Because if you missed it, Shea hit the ground a couple times, but this time warranted. Carter Bryant went after him and got him. One almost got upgraded to a flagrant. One of them wasn't even called a foul. The other one, they called it. They thought about calling it a flagrant, did not. I would not be surprised in this series that has had conversations about physicality and flopping that you see some Thunder player, likely Lou Dort, because what else is he doing? He's been terrible in this series. Takes a run at some Spur, and if he actually wants to be specific, Carter Bryant, because I was surprised that it didn't happen in the game, but maybe the Thunder ain't got them dogs in them like the Spurs do. So we'll talk about game six at some point. But before we do that, I want to talk about a big event that's coming to Houston. It's World Cup 26. FIFA World Cup 26 is coming to town, and if you like to be out and about, you got a chance to win tickets. Michelob Ultra is the one giving you that opportunity. So all you got to do is take advantage of what's out there this weekend. We're going to start with what's happening today from 5 to 8 p.m. and all these times at 5 to 8. And this whole event, or at least promotion, is going through the 14th. But as far as this weekend is concerned, all times 5 p.m. to 8, you get out to maybe Vita Moriscos in Cypress. You can go to Bombshells in Stafford, Vita Garden in Midtown, and Conejo Malo in downtown. All 5 to 8 p.m. All you got to do is go there and participate in and win a soccer shootout interactive game. And if you win, you get a pair of tickets to a Houston-based FIFA World Cup game. That's today, 5 to 8. Go out to one of those places and get your chance, or get in a place where you can have a chance to win those tickets. I'll talk about the Saturday opportunities a little bit later in the show.

0: Bullpen will also be broadcasting from Kirby Ice House in the Heights on Saturday from noon to 2 p.m. As you might imagine, an event will be there with another chance to win tickets. I'll talk about that a little bit later. 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
2: So we'll get to the Texans, but it is Friday, and we do talk movies and television on this day. So, Sean, I'm in a spot that's new for me because when it comes to the Game of Thrones universe, being one of those book nerds, I had always been ahead until, you know, the guy who authored the series just stopped writing the book. So, for the most part, I kind of knew what was coming, at least early on in Game of Thrones. I have avoided House of the Dragon spoilers. Even when I listen to podcasts, there's a podcast that will tell you, all right, we're going to do book spoilers now. So I turn it off. I don't want to hear it. The final trailer for the new season is out. It came out this morning. New season, June 21st. They gave away as far as the, how at least the, some of the big things is who's going to be ruling, at least initially after this battle that'll take the better part of the first couple episodes is over. And if you remember what happened at the end of last year, they kind of tell you, all right, this person's in charge. And then it feels like it's all about power slipping away from this person. So I did not know how it was going to go. But for someone who did not read the books, there's a lot to like, all right, I guess this is the tone of this season. And yeah. I did not know that it would be the way.
3: This is why I stopped watching trailers.
2: There's so much that, like, for a person who can decipher, it's like, oh, okay, this is how it's gonna go. Like, I had no idea.
3: I watched the first trailer that comes out because normally that one's like either a teaser or it's at least like, it's what trailers used to be, where it's just like, hey, here's some interesting things in this movie. And then, like, there's always the one that comes out 3 weeks before the show comes out or the movie comes out that's like, here's 3 minutes of, and like beat by beat, what happens in this movie.
2: I'm like, this, like, they had done a pretty good job for someone who had never.
3: Yeah, where it's just like voiceover and
2: you see dragons flying and terror because of dragons and death and all that. But this gave probably too much context.
3: Yeah, I will not watch.
2: Yeah, don't watch it.
3: I will not watch.
2: If you've been able to hold off on seeing things that would spoil it for you, this one is like, sure, there's a lot of stuff up in the air. I don't know how this story particularly ends. I feel like I know how it begins in season 3.
3: Yeah, I know what happens this season of, or at least like this half season of television.
2: I know someone has an upper hand early,
3: yeah.
2: At least as far as their ultimate goal, and we'll see how it plays out after that. All right, so that happened. The season begins earlier than when the Texans season begins. But OTAs, you might want to call a trailer of things to come. Maybe you consider the preseason that, but the Texans are on the field for OTAs, and C.J. Stroud spoke. He was asked questions about what happened against the Patriots, and now he's moving on, but he was also asked questions about contracts. We know the Texans don't mind giving out money to people they value. Aziz got a new deal. Nico got new money. Will Anderson got his big deal, and that is a frame of reference for this question. I believe Landry Locker asked a question. You may be able to hear him as part of the opening couple seconds here. Here's C.J. Stroud on contract talks with the Texans.
4: Is it easy to kind of just put that to the side? You saw Will get paid, and I know you're eligible for the extension. Is that something that you just put behind you, or what has that been like kind of balancing that or thinking about it or not thinking about it?
5: Yeah, I mean, I let my agent handle it, you know, and, you know, if it's time to do it, then it is. If it's not, my job is football, so that's what I focus on, is just getting better. And I think I've held my bargain up on that edge, so, you know, you know, whatever happens. You know, I'm excited to be a Texan this year and, you know, go from there. Thank you.
2: Do you take anything from that little added this year? Does that mean anything to you?
3: Not really. I don't, because there's really no way for him not to
2: be a Texan even after this year if they wanted
3: to. So, like,
2: because the fifth year option has been,
3: it's invoked. Already been picked up. Yeah. They, as Cal McNair said, they've already made the decision to commit to C.J. Stroud for one more year.
2: I
3: think that this is like we compared it earlier to J.J. McCarthy. Like I feel like this is more in line with the Kyler Murray. This is on the Kyler Murray scale of things of like
2: nothing really inflammatory.
3: This is a good answer because you can glean almost nothing from it.
2: You can. The one thing I will take away from it, not the this year stuff, because we know, as you said, it's at least 2 years if the Texans won it this year and next, is he believes he's done enough
6: so far to get that deal when he said, I held up my end of the bargain.
3: Yeah.
6: I believe from his words, it sounds like a man who believes his contract should have followed right behind Will Anderson's. Not in terms of money, but hey, Will got his deal.
3: I
6: should get my deal.
3: And maybe, I mean, he starts it by saying my agent handles that. Maybe that is something that they are working. Maybe that tells us that they are currently working on it. It's not as, cut and dry as we on the outside are like, make them wait. Let's see it one more year. Maybe the Texans are talking with them, but
6: I would imagine it hasn't been radio silence. I wouldn't be surprised though if they're further away than certainly CJ would like.
3: Yeah, it's
6: if they're operating in any way like we think they should, where this should be a prove it season. He's not looking for this to be a prove it year.
3: No, no, and the Texans normally don't make guys prove it. Like they don't actually play, the Rafael Stone hardball on negotiations, like where, every guy that comes up is like, this is their max. It's like, well, they're not going to get the max, unless they're Kevin Durant, they're not going to get the max.
6: And even he took less.
3: Yeah, and even he took less. But with Caserio, it's like almost the opposite. It's like they'll just get it done early and it'll be a 3-year deal worth a little bit more than you think. And then, okay, for the most part, it's like, yeah, it's Derek Stingley. That's fine. You can pay him whatever. It's Will Anderson. You can kind of pay him whatever. It's not going to be a bad deal. But this one is different because it's not a no doubt about it. Like, yep, top of the market. See it for the next, 4 years or whatever. This is going to have to be a little bit, they have to be comfortable being uncomfortable.
6: It is because of the position he plays, but also his performance relative to the guys you mentioned. That the Will Anderson Stingley stuff, there was no conversation really other than, oh, look, the Texans gave their best players some money. Depending on where this deal comes in at, whenever it happens, unless he has this great year, then everyone's saying give him his money, make him whole, all that stuff. If it's another year that's, let's say, in the same realm of the last two, the number will be a point of contention for some about you can't build a roster if you're paying a quarterback at that level this money.
3: Oh, yeah.
6: If they give him a giant – well, he's getting a giant bag, but give him a bag.
3: If that, he gets $58
6: million a year. Yeah, the top five quarterback type bag. It'll be not just a national conversation. It'll be a local conversation about, hey, it's not a proper way to distribute your funds because you have proven – You'll pay elite players at that level, and no one's balking.
3: Yeah.
6: This one will be one where I think it'll be, unless he proves, I won't say wrong, unless he proves to be the guy who he looked like in year one, their most tense negotiation as far as back and forth. Maybe tense says something that's a bit combative, but it'll just be something where there will be likely more back and forth than they've had been a part of as far as their other top players, and I don't think that's a problem. It's part of what you are there for, to negotiate as opposed to acquiesce to the demands of, let's just say, a prominent agent who generally gets his guys their money.
3: Yeah.
6: And if he doesn't get the guys their money, sometimes those guys are gone. And in some cases, he gets the guys their money and they still leave. So you are dealing with an agent.
3: That's why he's the best.
6: I mean, he doesn't have Boris's reputation yet. I think the Mulligetta reputation, as far as how he's thought about, is a lot of it's Houston centric because of his clients that, and particularly the one client, Deshaun Watson. But I was talking about Yordanis Debo. Mulligetta has some of that too. Uh-oh, Debo's coming when it comes to negotiations with the Texans. He generally, at least it feels like, outwardly gets what he wants.
3: Yeah, it'll be interesting. There is a little bit of like, hey, that's what the money's for. It's like to really negotiate. Like it's all fun to be like, hey, let's break a record for defensive player guaranteed money with Will Anderson, or hey, let's go highest cornerback for Stingley. It's like, nah, but this is like actually where, the rubber meets the road of like, you really can't screw this up. And honestly, it's like, we're going to focus so much on the contract side of it. It really is as simple as like, can CJ Stroud back up getting paid? It's the Trevor Lawrence thing, where the Trevor Lawrence deal, bad deal, was one of the examples of why you don't pay these guys. And then you know, last 9-10 games of the regular season, Trevor Lawrence playing all right. Like, the contract doesn't look as bad. Or it's the flip side, and it's Tua who, like, it's like, oh, ooh, we're going to have to eat all this dead money. You know, like, some of it just comes down to, like, what C.J. Stroud does.
6: And even the Trevor Lawrence thing had a little swing due to the playoff performance.
3: Yeah, yeah, exactly. So
6: when you're in that realm of quarterback,
3: it's just how you play.
6: This is just how it's going to be.
3: Where Dak Prescott gets paid more than all those guys, we're good.
6: Yeah.
3: We're good with how
6: he plays. We see that, how that offense operates, yeah. And we'd look at the Cowboys defense as a reason why that team wasn't more successful. Trevor Lawrence, as, let's say, and he ranges depending on play between maybe 9 and 13, 14 best quarterback in football, sometimes worse, sometimes better. His game will lead to conversations about, are we sure about this? And then, oh, Jags, nice decision. I think CJ's of that ilk of quarterback where kind of, unless the Texans get a great deal, no matter what he's paid, if he's commiserate with all the other quarterbacks at his level, we're going to have the back and forth about, this week he looks like this guy.
3: Yeah, exactly.
6: And other weeks he doesn't. And is this, or was this a good deal for the Texans? So I think that's how it'll be. All right, we'll go to break. We'll come back with a guy who hasn't been paid yet, but he fits the mold of what the Texans are looking for. The author of Big Hits All Day.
7: Big Hits All Day.
6: There it is. He'll have other thoughts on moving on from their final game of last season, the Patriots loss. We'll hear from Kamari Lassiter when we get back.
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2: So we'll get to Kamari Lassiter, and then we'll get into, you would say, the current biggest story. I forgot that that has that little uptick in the song. The current biggest story in college football. Old rivalries die hard, I guess. Red Raiders versus Longhorns continue. Even a conference separation can't stop the back and forth. So we'll get into that. But let's hear from Kamari Lassiter after practice yesterday. That's a defense who we know, championship caliber. They were a good, or let's say an average quarterback performance away from at least making the AFC title game. Instead, they go down to the Patriots. Here's Kamari Lassiter on the loss, what to learn from, what to move on from.
3: Kamari, you talk a lot about your competitiveness, but the way the season ended last year, how long did it take you to kind of flip the page, or is that something that you still kind of think about?
4: Flip the page, it's kind of like give and take, because you have flipped the page. Like, I didn't forget about it. But you got to move on because I can't go back. You know, I could just learn from what I did in that game, what I didn't do, what we did as a team, what we didn't do. Just learn from those mistakes and just kind of move forward and make sure it doesn't happen again. But you flip the page real fast, because if you don't dwell on wins or losses, you learn from your losses and you learn from your wins. So as soon as we lost, it's back to work.
2: Kamari Lassiter yesterday after practice. So also, D'Amico talked about Will Anderson wrecking practice and jokingly saying he was going to have to sit him down to let them operate offensively. That's what he does. He does it. If he's going to do it to offenses on Sunday, well, I expect that to happen at least early in training camp.
5: It's one
2: to
5: of my
2: Texans offense.
5: It's one of my favorite bits that coaches with great edge rushers always do, or any pass rusher really. Where they're like, yeah, and take him off the field. We got to be able to run our practice, you know? Where it's like, this guy is so good, it just ruins practice.
2: You know,
5: it's only, because you only ever hear, it's never like, we had to take Darrell Revis off the field so we could finally run some routes.
2: Yeah, to complete a couple of passes.
5: Yeah, it's like, it's only, like, the edge rusher just blows up every play.
2: Which is a compliment, and frankly, thankfully, we know that Will Anderson does that in actual games, so it's,
5: oh, yeah.
2: We don't have to extrapolate.
5: Sheldon Rankins, we had to get him off the
2: field. Man, that O-line sucks. We don't have to do that because we know he actually does it in actual games. But if you just take the opposite, it's like, wait a minute. You guys can't figure out how to get a couple plays off. But we know he wrecks real games. So
5: no one
2: can really figure out how to deal with him.
5: Yeah, and it's also just a standby.
2: Yeah.
5: First days of mini camp.
2: You compliment one of your best players by telling the world that even if he was going half speed.
5: We can't run practice.
2: We can't block Will Anderson. Ha ha, everyone laughs. Thanks for that. Thanks for the insight. There it is. Will Anderson, great player, informed again on that.
5: In case you forgot.
2: In case
5: money will spend.
2: In case the contract wasn't well. Is that what the Nick Casario and Cal did? Hey, D'Amico, remind people.
5: Just get a little
2: the money we spent, let them know. He's not slacking off at all. Not that anyone thought so. So there that is. Will Anderson, still a great player. Okay. Let's talk about a conference that doesn't have enough great players to keep Texas from winning it with their twos and threes. The Big 12.
5: Ouch.
2: Those are the words, or at least the thoughts plus words, of one Sark, otherwise known as Steve Sarkisian. He told us that the Big 12, while not telling us, didn't say it specifically, but we all knew who he was talking about. A team in his state could win a power conference despite not really playing anyone, and his team's twos and threes could win that conference. So we had an SMU caller call in and go, hey, why is everyone assuming he's talking about Tech? SMU Sonny called it.
5: At a certain point, it is offensive to SMU. Like, wait.
2: Yeah. Is Baylor good enough to be insulted by that? The Cougs? The Cougs were a top 25 team last year.
5: He just said their schedule's, they're a Power 5 team in our state, and their schedule's so easy that are ones and twos, or are twos and threes.
2: And they're expected to make the CFP. Yeah. So the assumption by everyone was
5: I guess they expected to make CFP.
2: Yeah, that was the one that was the clue. As it stands now, SMU could win their conference and go the route of Duke and not make the playoff because they're in the ACC. The Cougs, if they won, they probably would make it in as a Big 12 member. But the assumption is he's talking about Tech, and the assumption was also made by Tech's head coach, Joey McGuire. We're at the point now where we know that not only has Tech talked to the two opponents for Tech in Texas for week one and offered buyouts, we now know that Cody Campbell, the big money booster for Tech, will pay for Texas's buyout. If Texas wanted to play Tech in week one to settle it on the field, of course, Sark didn't say in a one-game situation his twos or threes would win. He said over the course of a season, they'd win the conference. He also never said they'd beat Tech.
5: Yeah, he never said he would beat Tech.
2: He just said they'd win the conference.
5: Yeah, he said he would beat Tech's schedule.
2: Yeah, he said that about their schedules. But when you feel like you're being called out, you got to respond. So here's Joey McGuire. Joey McGuire is the head coach of Texas Tech. He's got a good program. And Joey McGuire did the thing that we talked about with Spencer Arrighetti. Self-awareness. He also pulled the B-Rabbit thing from 8 Mile, where he talks about all the things that are wrong with him, so
5: yeah,
2: you can't do it.
5: Yeah, I live with my parents.
2: Yeah. I'm a whatever. He did all the things, so he undercut anybody's argument before you could get to it. We won't play the whole thing, but here's Joey McGuire in response to the conversation about what Texas's twos or threes could do in the Big 12.
6: You know, Sark, we played him. We got our butts kicked the last time we played him. We're 1-1 against Texas since I've been there. And I said, there's no way they're talking about us, because Sark's a pretty tough guy. His teams are really tough, and I would think that if he was talking about us, that he would call us out. Like, he wouldn't just say, you know, just kind of this comment of, well, there's another team in our state. And so I guess he was talking about us. So I've actually talked to Keith Patterson, and I've talked to G.J. Kenny, and they're willing to take our games, and Abilene Christian will go to Texas State. We'll buy our contract out of Abilene Christian. I'm sure, because Texas has got a lot of money, they can buy their contract out. But I do know there's a lot of Red Raiders that will help them buy that contract out if they don't want to. And they can come to Lubbock week one. And, you know, we can figure out if their twos and threes can win this conference. And I know a lot of people are going to say a lot of stuff about me or about us. We didn't score in the playoffs. That's obvious. You can take a shot at us for that. We didn't.
2: I do live with my mom in the trailer. Thank you, Joe McGuire. I told you. You can't say it if I say it first. I know.
5: It is funny that people only took the middle part, not the, like, hey, listen, yes, the last time we played, it was 49-point game, and the twos and threes actually did play and score touchdowns against us. Yes. However, we're willing to do something that it won't ever happen. How about that?
2: Yeah, that's the other thing. We'll pick a fight we know won't ever come to fruition, but we'll look like the tough guy. And
5: we'll cancel our Abilene. You think our schedule's easy? We'll cancel our Abilene Christian game.
2: And if we're just judging things, Texas does have the tougher opponent week one.
5: Yes.
2: Texas State's a tougher opponent than
5: Abilene Christian. Week two.
2: Yeah, I'm going for it. But as far as the games they've mentioned, the games that are mentioned as far as getting those teams out the way, giving them their money so this game could take place between Tech and Texas, Texas does have the tougher opponent, which is just part of the whole conversation by why we would never, or Texas would never do it. Look, as I said before with these things.
5: Hey, you want to turn this home game into a road game?
2: Yeah. At one point I heard Arlington too. That was like part of the things I read. I did not hear him say Arlington, but yeah. I think at some point Arlington was brought up if you want to make it a neutral field. Much like I talk about when I say that, or when I say this, it's another example of what's going on here where if two people have the thought, trust me, you don't have to be the third, fourth, fifth guy. Thank you, everyone, for telling me Texas' schedule's tough. I know. You just said it. The four people on my timeline who said it before you said it, it's fine. Once again, I will say, if you have the idea, You should know this about yourself. You're not that brilliant. Other people have the idea too. You can gauge it. All right, I've seen it 4 or 5 times now. I don't got to say it. The world knows this ain't happening, and we also know that Texas and their schedule doesn't need Texas Tech on it. I got it. Thank you. I know they play in the SEC. I know they play Ohio State. Understood. Texas
5: now,
2: and their schedule.
5: If they could buy us out of the Ohio State game.
2: Yeah. That's what we're talking about.
5: See, this is real negotiation
2: I mean, the joke would be, if only someone could have bought you out of that Florida game.
5: That too. Well, it's a conference game. It's a conference game, Dell.
2: I know.
5: Got to play.
2: I know.
5: Montgomery or Birmingham says we have to play.
2: I know.
5: Where is the?
2: Is it still in Birmingham? I don't know where the SEC headquarters are. I don't know.
5: Somewhere in Alabama.
2: You got just the
5: switch. Which is weird, but whatever.
2: It's weird. Hey,
5: we'll fix that.
2: You think they'll move it?
5: Texas will fix
2: it. Haven't they moved like media days? Like, wasn't it in Texas one time, or is it always been
5: they
2: still
5: move
2: in
5: it around? Yeah, I thought last year was in Arlington.
2: Yeah, so
5: or like
2: you're getting there at some point. The center of the SEC will be in the state of Texas. You guys are making that happen.
5: That's good.
2: All you got to do, hey, win a national title, and you have more reason to make it happen.
5: Yeah, but someone in this conference has to.
2: Yeah, is Texas a curse since you guys joined?
5: Yeah,
2: getting a little dry as far as championship games and hell appearances even for the SEC.
5: Yeah.
2: You guys need to make up for it by eventually getting there. So thank you to Sark. Thank you to Jordan McGuire. Thank you for proposing a game that will never happen. At least it gave people some conversation. And shout out to Tech as they try to win the Big 12 without a real quarterback. At least one we know of that they paid a lot of money to. I don't know how much they're paying their backup, who now will likely be their starter.
5: Joe McGuire did say that, hey,
2: is the Sorsby thing still on?
5: Well, he's advocating for Sorsby, saying, I know there has to be consequences for his actions.
2: But not these consequences.
5: But can he play?
2: Yeah. What type of consequences would he want? Was that
5: therapy.
2: Ass? Was that ass? Oh, therapy's a consequence. Huh? Not
5: for a football coach,
2: not a PR stunt? So, but he didn't elaborate on what consequences he should face that aren't missing the season because he doesn't have any eligibility.
5: He basically
2: left.
5: Said he doesn't have to miss the season to face consequences.
2: Got it. Got it. I mean, this is why I laugh at people who just honor these guys like they aren't just like the rest of us, looking out for themselves. Yeah, I know it's about the players and the camaraderie and the community you build with your players, but particularly if they help you win games. Particularly.
5: Yeah.
2: Hey.
5: And if I'm Abilene Christian, I'm putting this on the bulletin board.
2: Oh, you don't want to play us? You're trying to buy us out?
5: They're trying to run from them.
2: Yeah, exactly.
5: I mean, another thing that's been pointed out, last time Texas Tech and Abilene Christian played, it went to overtime.
2: That was a different Texas Tech before Cody Campbell got deeply involved.
5: So before last year, yeah.
2: Yes. In fact, yes. Back when they could get beat by Texas by 50 points or so. Now they're making playoff appearances. Yeah, I know. They don't score any points. Yeah, thank you. I got there before you did.
5: Joe McGuire. Yeah, they don't shine shoes anymore.
2: Yeah. They also don't score points in playoff games.
5: Except for Oregon's very nice shoes. They will shine those.
2: They may not have needed any shine after that game. So the Orange Bowl wasn't a great experience for Tech after a really good year. They won the Big 12.
5: Ran through the Big 12. It's a tough schedule.
2: Beat BYU a couple times to win the Big 12. But when it came down to it, when I got to a real power conference team, tough sledding down in Miami in the Orange Bowl. Different year, though. Worst quarterback, it looks like. We'll see.
5: Yeah, I mean, their backup was the backup to Morton last year. So.
2: And Morton was like playing on like one leg and arm. He had to deal with injuries.
5: And Hammond's coming off a ACL tear.
2: That's why Sorsby was so important. That's why Joey McGuire's telling you, yes, consequences for your actions, but not these consequences. We need that guy to play. It's a big year for me. Cody Campbell's always looking, not just for players to pay, but maybe a coach to pay.
5: That is the unspoken part of this.
2: Cody Campbell's the shadow over everything Texas Tech football related.
5: And it's like this roster 100% should probably go undefeated and win the Big 12.
2: Could the question would be, could Texas Tech win it with their 2s and 3s?
5: That right?
2: That should be the real question. If Joe McGuire came out and said, yeah, Texas could do it, but so could ours.
5: Yeah.
2: So could ours. We can win the Big 12 with our twos and threes.
5: Houston would be tough. Houston BYU three. Too.
2: Do they play BYU this year?
5: Not in the regular season.
2: It'd be tough to beat BYU in the title game with your twos and threes.
5: Yeah.
2: Although, the games weren't close last year, but if you drop down a level with your talent, BYU could give you a game.
5: I can't believe this is a controversy. Looking at their schedule.
2: So you are firmly at
5: Colorado.
2: With Raheel, I went through Texas's roster and particularly the quarterbacks. You think your backup could lead Texas?
5: Maybe not the twos and threes, yeah. But the spirit of what he's saying is this schedule sucks.
2: Yes, the schedule does suck as far as entertainment value for anyone who cares to watch Texas Tech and see if they're a real national title contender. You're not going to get any real proof by the way the schedule lays out.
5: The two hardest games.
2: They do got U of the H, Cougs, though.
5: Yeah, no, but it's U of H and Arizona State both at home.
2: That's true. Well, and the Cougs got a problem with their field and Kenny Dillingham's panhandling, so
5: exactly.
2: It's a little tough. If you don't know, the Cougs had an event in their stadium and TDECU's field got ruined. There are questions about how they're going to fix it. Do they do a temporary fix that they have to refix after the season or a permanent one? I don't know how that affects actual games being played with a permanent fix because the games don't begin until September or late August, depending on how their schedule lays out. But once again, guys, you know, if you're just a grass field, you can just throw down some sod and be cool. You're in the state of Texas. You should be on grass. Same goes for the Longhorns. Same goes for Tech. SMU grass, A&M grass. But for the most part, all the majors. TCU grass, too. But Baylor's turf. Come on. What are we doing? Put the grass down. It's just Texas. You can find a way to. I know it's cheaper, but Cody Campbell, pay for the install of the grass field. You got all that money. Pay for the install.
5: No, he's saving it to buy out of the Abilene Christian deal.
2: You know what? Play Abilene Christian because you're never playing Texas, and pay for grass. I know Texas Tech has always had turf from what I remember. I don't remember a time where they ever had grass.
5: Yeah.
2: Come on. West Texas, I think you can grow grass. Don't allow that to be another thing they insult you with.
5: A little harder, but yeah. Also, buy a private eye so you can find out your quarterback sent bet thousands of times.
2: Look into it before you make the deal. Yeah,
5: I don't like
2: do some background checking on your guy before you make the deal.
5: Two schools ago, he was betting on his team.
2: Yeah, look into it. You got the cash for it. All right, we'll go to break. We're about 25 minutes away from Michael Carroll joining us. So if you got questions about movies and television, some of you save them until he joins us. I get it. But anything else you want to talk about before then, we will certainly take your calls on that too. And we'll get to some NBA. Game 6 was last night. Blowout win for the Spurs. We got a game 7 on Saturday. We'll get to the NBA when we come back.
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0: break, Sean and I were discussing the rocket explosion called Blue Origin. Brought to you by Blue Origin. Their rocket exploded into a giant fireball. If you haven't seen it, you should look it up. It is under the umbrella of all things Jeff Bezos. He called it a very rough day and it's a major setback for the company's space venture. Elon Musk said of the incident, rockets are hard. It was, thankfully, from what's being reported, it was an incident that didn't result in the death of anyone. And the only way I see it happening is there's no one within at least a mile of it. Like, it feels like the heat simply from the explosion would have killed someone. It's just this giant fireball, as Sean put it. It almost looks like something people would have told Michael Bay to tune down as far as how big the fireball was. Hey, that's a little unrealistic.
1: Like, if a rocket blows up in a movie and makes this big of an explosion, people are like, all right, dude, this is too much. No, apparently that's what they look like.
0: So it was uncrewed and it belonged to Bezos and his Blue Origin company. And that's the operative word, 322 feet tall. It ignited on the pad in Cape Canaveral about 9 p.m. And then just big, bright orange flame. It's a spectacular thing to see, a nutty thing to see. And thankfully, no one passed away.
1: Since no one was killed by this, I can say it looked awesome. I kind of wish they would do it every once in a while.
0: Yeah, it would be.
1: They just intentionally blow one up.
0: It'd be something if in a movie you would go, what a great scene.
1: Yeah,
0: except it costs billions of dollars.
1: Yeah. That's why they wouldn't blow one up every fifth time. They just like, you never know. And it's like, this is the one that's just going to blow up on the pad.
0: They call it an anomaly or an anomaly caused the incident. So we'll see. What small little thing. What investigation is launched to figure out?
1: Someone didn't screw it in all the way. And
0: speaking of that, there's a scene where it's a TV show, so I shouldn't say that. Unfortunately, there's a scene in what the hell is the name of the show? Oh, For All Mankind, where a rocket blows up on the pad and people are killed. And I bring it up partly because of that, and also. There is a For All Mankind universe. While this show is an alternate history of the space program, they're also doing an alternate history of that universe from the Russians' perspective. So we're going to get a Russian show. I think it's called Star City, where we're going to get the view of the Russians in the space race.
1: So it's the same scenario, just from the other point of view.
0: Yes, yeah, so we're going to see how the Russians, I guess, if you don't know, For All Mankind. In that scenario, the Russians win the race to the moon. They win the space race initially, and then we're trying to catch up to them. So we're going to see the Russians and how they beat us to space in that alternate universe. It's called Star City. I did not know For All Mankind had that type of juice where they could have a spinoff and have a complete universe of alternate space history shows.
1: Yeah.
0: Apple TV loves sci-fi, loves space, and they're going to provide us with Space City. So far, Rotten Tomatoes gives it 100%. In fact, the premiere is today of Space City on Apple TV. Wonder if Michael has that as a rec. Hopefully I didn't spoil something for him. But I love a space show, and I will check into Star City. I wonder if we'll have some crossover, like in For All Mankind, of course, we have characters that have been around from the beginning, and it's like 20 years in the future, so they all have gray hair, wrinkles as well. Are we gonna get them young again? We're gonna get flash. Well, it won't really be flashbacks because it'll be as they go in this series. Will we get a younger Joel Kinnaman again, who plays one of the major roles in For All Mankind?
1: Do they do Operation Paperclip in this?
0: In Star City?
1: Yeah, or in the actual, or in For All Mankind? Do they recruit Nazi scientists in this? That's what I'm asking. Because that would be the cameo spot. It's like, you know, Wernher von Braun.
0: I don't remember if they got to Nazi scientists operation. I don't think they did. Did they do that?
1: Because that was a key part of.
0: Yeah, they do that.
1: The U.S. winning.
0: They actually do. They do Operation Paperclip in For All Mankind. Okay. It doesn't work out the same way.
1: Yeah, I was gonna say, do they lose the recruiting battle for those guys, or Or do those guys just not pull through? But, oh well.
0: We'd have to watch to get in its entirety to figure it out. But Operation Paperclip wasn't the rousing success in the show compared to reality.
1: No. It was a bad recruiting class, you know.
0: It happens.
1: There are 5 stars.
0: It happens.
1: We took some character risks.
0: No, the problem is the scientists topped out in their junior years.
1: Mm.
0: In the show, they didn't wait for a senior film. Yeah, bunch of scientists whose parents held them back a couple years. So they'd be older and more mature. And now look what it got you. Shout out to Mac Brown having his recruiting class done by.
1: Yeah, get your feet up.
0: The summer before senior year. Look how that worked out late in the process. Perhaps don't do that anymore. Let's get to Chris. He wants to talk about a show on Netflix, and then we may talk some basketball. What's up, Chris?
2: Hey, Dale. Hey, guys. Love the show. My question was, I haven't seen the series yet, but I'm getting a lot of mixed reviews about it. It's a show on Netflix called Nemesis. I wanted to see if you've seen it. Supposedly they say like the action's not really that good on it. So I'm trying to see if it's going to be worth me tuning into it to check it out or not. I'm just wondering if you've seen it or heard anything about it. I appreciate it. I hang up and listen.
0: Appreciate it. The most I've heard about it is your mention of the acting not being good and people just making fun of the show. I have not actually seen a clip of it. I know that it is, for some people, reaching meme territory. If you just go by critics, 86% on Rotten Tomatoes, so well-reviewed. It is maybe a guilty pleasure more than anything else. I don't know that the substance of the show is what people are latching on to, but I have not seen it. But I do know that it is part of the internet right now with people making mention of it. But it is number one on Netflix. It was at least recently. So people are watching. So maybe give it a look, Chris. We'll see if Michael has some thoughts on that. Let's get to the NBA before we wrap it up for this segment. Not competitive. The Spurs run away from it. They respond to the Game 5 loss with the Game 6 blowout of their own. They had a 20-0 run. The game, I think, was an 8-point game, and then they ripped off a 20-0 run in the third quarter to put the game away, and then the fourth quarter was just running out the clock. So, I mentioned it earlier. Carter Bryant took a couple runs at SGA, knocked him down a couple times, legitimate ones as opposed to what the conversation's been about SGA. Do you think we see a Thunder response? Because they didn't respond to Jared McCain getting smacked around. They just let it go. I don't think they have it in them. I don't think it's part of their personality. Even when Lou Dort does it, he claims innocence when he's tripping someone or running into the back of their legs.
1: I mean, we saw Wimby order the code red in game 5.
0: What about NBC and Mike Tirico going, he's like doing the lip reading thing, or maybe they had a source that told them hard fouls. He said hard fouls. Like they'd had the we have the broadcast shot that we initially saw. Yeah. They had the reverse angle where when he tried to cover his mouth, we could still see it. Tirico's like, he said hard fouls. Snitching. Do we know that to be the case?
1: Snitching ass Tirico.
0: Like by reading his lips.
1: It
0: doesn't look like it. So he would have had to have someone tell him.
1: Yeah.
0: He said hard fouls.
1: Was Zora Stevenson leaning in?
0: Or he made it up and just assumed because of what happened afterwards. Like, how was that sourced? But either way. Snitching on ass. Yeah. Out here snitching.
1: Yeah. But at the same time, in game 6, when Shea Gilgeous-Alexander gets subbed out with like 9 minutes left in the fourth quarter.
0: No one. Shea didn't go, hey.
1: You got to whisper to Kendrick Williams.
0: Oh, Nikola Topic.
1: Yeah.
0: Well, hard fouls.
1: Topic.
0: Is part Kendrick of it, Williams likely to do it?
1: But at least Biombo and Plumlee are big.
0: They have a history, too. Plumlee don't back down. Oh, he got after it with Stephen Adams.
1: Yeah, Plumlee. Plumlee's a dog. And Biombo just looks ripped.
0: Don't mess with him.
1: Yeah, the Topic.
0: Who on the Thunder, like, third
1: They don't really
0: string,
1: have a goon.
0: Who's the guy?
1: I mean,
0: they could go to?
1: Lou Dort's their goon.
0: Yeah, he's a starter. So
1: yeah.
0: They can't risk him missing a game. I know he's not playing
1: I
0: well.
1: I think they can risk him missing
0: At least
1: the
0: in
1: game.
0: Their heads, they believe he's very important.
1: They're still starting him. But, yeah, that I mean, I think game 6 was the time, if you were going to retaliate, would be the time to retaliate there. But because in game 7, like, I don't know. I don't think you can be doing that. I don't think you can either be playing your goon, unless it's Lou Dort, which they don't seem as fine as I am with letting Lou Dort get suspended.
0: They could have sent. Is Thomas Sorber active? They could have sent. They could have sent him in there.
1: Just looking at the roster.
0: Sent the rookie in there to go. Hey, he's a little. He's a 6'9", 250. He's a big guy.
1: Yeah,
0: I just
1: bigger.
0: Don't know if I don't just don't know if you want to put that on a rookie. Although, although if we go back to the Heatles era, they sent your guy Dexter Pittman in there to elbow a dude.
1: Yeah, what did he like clothesline?
0: Yeah, bang. So it has been done. They have asked young players in the past. So if Thomas Sorber's got to be the one, he's got to be the one. But he wasn't asked.
1: Yeah. Also, Dexter Pittman, a couple more pounds on Thomas Sorber. Yeah,
0: a couple inches too. Dexter was a big, big individual.
1: But yeah, I think in game set. I mean, I kind of believe what you said. Where I don't think the Thunder like have it in them, which is really weird. I mean. That the champion, like, you know, defending champion back against the wall, and we're like, I don't think they have it in them to be, like, as, like, nasty with this. Like, they're good at the falling down and pulling people's arms and hair part of being nasty.
0: But to be openly aggressive to prove a point, that ain't them.
1: No, they're Gen Z. That's too cringe and try hard. they're nonchalant.
0: Meanwhile,
1: they fall down every time they take a shot.
0: Meanwhile, the guy who ordered the Cold Red is as maybe he's not Gen Z. He's going over to hang out with monks and then honor.
1: Yeah, he's a little different.
0: Yeah, yeah. But
1: Chet, come on. Chet. Every high school in America has 15 Chet Holmgrens in it. They're just a foot and a half shorter.
0: I was in an HEB. It wasn't a high school. It might have been a high school kid. It wasn't a worker. And you know how people will say. CJ Stroud better not have a bad game. We're going to put up an image of someone who looks similar.
1: Yeah, that guy.
0: I saw a kid who looked exactly like Chet, you know, except he's like 5'11".
1: Yeah, exactly.
0: Just had the same haircut.
1: Same build, too.
0: Yeah, skinny, 5'11". Looks like if he had Chet's money, he dressed exactly like Chet. He was trying. He just doesn't have Chet's money. Yeah. It looked exactly like Chet if basketball wasn't a thing for Chet.
1: If basketball wasn't an option.
0: Yeah, if Chet didn't have basketball to make it out of Minnesota.
1: If he was a 5'11 shooter, not a 7'1 shooter.
0: Yeah. All of it would be Chet, except Chet had the benefit of being 7 feet tall. All right, we'll go to break. Michael Carroll will join us here shortly. But before we go to break, I want to talk about Aqueduct Plumbing Company. 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
10: And action!
11: It's Friday, and so you're probably wondering, what am I going to watch this weekend? 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Time to talk about what you should be watching this weekend with Del Olalea, Sean Mapes, and some guy named Michael Carroll.
0: Michael Carroll's back. He had some business to take care of. And by that, I mean being at Comic Palooza, spend a weekend hosting your podcast, doing other things. How was it?
10: It was good, man. It was fun. I did four panels there. I moderated a panel.

0: on Friday, was part of a panel on Saturday, did our podcast live on Sunday, and then was part of another panel that Sunday as well.
1: What was your favorite part?
0: It's probably doing the podcast live, because I don't see Jong that much, shockingly. Oh, yeah. Okay. So it was nice to see his face.
1: I don't even really think about that, of course, because you can do a podcast anywhere. Mm-hmm. Hell, John does a radio show from L.A. I didn't really think about the fact that you guys likely don't actually aren't in the same room that often.
0: Yeah, no,
1: anymore.
0: Very rarely are we in the same room. So it's nice to actually see him in person. And then, you know, last year, it was like, I think it was like 40 minutes before we started, I got a text from him saying, I just got into an accident, and so he couldn't make the panel last year. Thankfully, he was safe. Everyone was safe. It wasn't a bad accident or anything, but he was unable to make it last year. So it was good to see him out this year, as well as Shalice Williams of Real Movie Junkie and Brian Wanawanto of the Bri Fi Podcast. So it was a good experience for sure. It was a fun event.
1: It looks it. I was keeping updated on some of your posts and even posts you'd like about the event. It was it seemed like a fun time. Latest issue of Comicast is 648. Why Project Hail Mary amazes both movie and book fans. There's a question attached to that, so you can see their latest. It came out on Tuesday in podcast form.
0: Yeah, it's our live episode from Comic Palooza, so it was a fun one to discuss. God, I can't talk. I've been talking so much this week, this last like 10 days or whatever.
1: Trust, understood.
0: You understand,
1: particularly today of all days, where he'll joined us for the morning show with John and Lance out. Mm-hmm. So a couple trailers and also some shows that have come out. Spider-Noir is out.
0: Yes.
1: That is on Amazon. Saw the first couple episodes. Very interested in that. You have Nick Cage live action. Yes. Spider-Noir based off the success of the character in Into the Spider-Verse, the movies. So now that turns into live action. Nick Cage being a superhero. We know the conversations about Nick Cage as a superhero really was about Superman. And they use his image in The Flash. The long lost footage of Nick Cage in a Superman suit became an actual thing in a movie. But now he actually has a character that is fully fleshed out. Ben Reilly plays Peter Parker. He plays Ben Reilly. I've seen the first couple episodes. I have chosen the black and white noir version.
0: For
1: people who don't know, Amazon has provided you the opportunity to watch it in black and white. And also in, they call it some special thing.
0: True hue, full color or something like that. Yeah.
1: And the fun thing is they allow for you to go back and forth and not restart. So if you start in black and white, you're like, ah, that's not for me. You're 20 minutes.
0: You can switch
1: it to true hue and it doesn't go back to the beginning. It begins again where you ended it in black and white. So they do allow for that.
0: That's
1: if
0: cool.
1: You want to flip back and forth. But I'm going to watch the entire thing in black and white. They have a special name for that too, but I'm watching it in that.
0: Well, I think it's the right choice because of the style of storytelling that they're trying to do. It's this 1930s New York, like detective noir style story. So you want that black and white feel that it should be, you know what I mean? Like that is part of the experience of that show. And I think it works best watching it in black and white and then go to the color version.
1: Have you been able to check out any of it yet?
0: Only a little bit. I haven't been able to really dive into it this week, but I'm looking forward to it. It was one of those series where I first heard about it. I might have talked about it here. I know I talked about it on Comicast. When I first heard about it, I was like, all right, Spider-Noir, sure. A live action, sure. That's not going to work.
1: He doesn't talk as noirish as he does in the movie.
0: Yeah, he does. Yeah,
1: he's more of a human, like a real human being,
0: a Nicolas Cage human being.
1: Yes, sure. that you throw that on there. That's an important thing to mention. It is still Nicolas Cage, but he didn't talk like in the noir cliches that he does in the cartoon movie.
0: Animated. Yeah, movie. Animated. It plays to, I think, his strength. You know, like Ghost Rider was.
1: I forget. He was in Ghost Rider.
0: He was in Ghost Rider, and that was an experience for sure. But I think what this benefits from is, you know, he's a big cinephile. Like, he loves his movies, especially classic films. So having him be like, you're going to play this 1930s-esque superhero, have a ball with it, and I think you let him unleash, and you get something that's actually done very well with critics and audiences.
1: And it has the classic... The wife died. It changes your life. How do you respond? Type of scenario. It plays a big part, and that you see that from the very beginning, in the show. So Spider-Noir is out. I mentioned the Sean, and Eric. We see.

0: and of course, Michael will give his recommendations on things to watch in theaters and in movies, or excuse me, and television. I saw the last trailer for House of the Dragon as far as season 3.
1: Oh.
0: It came out today. Mm-hmm. It gives me too much.
1: Yeah.
0: There's too much.
1: That's too much.
0: Have you seen it yet?
1: I haven't seen it yet. I saw that it's posted, but I was like,
0: if you don't know, I don't know if you know about what happens, maybe you stayed away from spoilers, maybe mm-hmm. you didn't read the book, mm-hmm. Fire and Blood. I did not see any spoilers. I've avoided it at all costs. Mm-hmm. I don't know how it ends. And I don't know how it ends from the trailer. But I do mm-hmm. I can figure out how it begins. Like, who comes into power?
1: Yeah.
0: And it's all about that power being wrestled away, potentially, mm-hmm. and what is being done to keep it. In the trailer, and I feel like that's too much for someone who was able, who doesn't know how this goes. You gave me a clear start to the season. Beyond yeah. the gullet battle, which will be a big part of the first couple episodes, you've just given me you're showing me what King's Landing looks
1: yeah,
0: like.
1: Yeah, that's one of the things I've been, depending on what it is, you know, like when it comes to like Spider-Man, which comes out in July, I'm probably going to watch the second trailer. I don't care. I want to see more of that. But like, something like this, or even something like Obsession, I only watch like maybe the first thing and I'm like, I'm good. Don't show me anything else. Yeah. Let me check it out and go from there.
0: Have you seen Obsession? You saw the whole thing?
1: I love that
0: movie. I saw it last night and I enjoyed it throughout, but the last 25 minutes, man, I remarkable.
1: Insane.
0: What they did the last 25 uh-huh. minutes. It uh-huh. takes it from, okay, the character beats, what's going on, this mm-hmm. soft boy, his back and forth about what I should do, I love, all the things, typical, and his him being conflicted by what's going on inside this person he claims to love, but doesn't appear to be willing to do things that would help her. And then at the very end, you're like, whoa.
1: Like, you start watching that movie, it's like, okay, and then just things start happening, and it's like this big snowball effect, as I've described it. It's just, once it gets going, and then, like you mentioned, those last 25 minutes, my heart was racing, beating through my chest, I was nervous, I was just like, I didn't know what to expect.
0: Never going to look at an acceptance letter,
1: like
0: in the same way ever again. Never, it's nuts. It's still in theaters. Go watch it. Doing very well. If you haven't seen Obsession yet, watch that.
1: It also did the rare thing where it made more money in its second weekend.
0: Yeah.
1: That's
0: word of mouth.
1: Wild.
0: Word of mouth. It was already a hit because of how much it cost to make and then what mm-hmm. it made opening weekend. And then people were like, oh, this is a thing I need to go watch. And people decided they need to go see it.
1: Because mm-hmm. it also has one of the best performances of the year, I think.
0: Yeah. And, you know, glad that they had that big uptick because this is the final weekend that it won't be on digital. It'll be on digital
1: June 2nd. Yeah, that's right. So, go see it in theaters. It's well worth your time in theaters.
0: Yeah. It has some laughs. I think they're played for laughs, but still, it's like the last where you're like, I can't believe that this is happening. And then you're laughing. I mean, nothing's really humorous. Yeah. No one's making jokes,
1: no.
0: but you can tell what's happening is being played for laughs in a way because it's so contradictory to kind of the overall tone of what's going on.
1: There was a person in the press screening that I went to where he was like, I laughed just because I didn't know how to react in certain moments because, like you said, some of it's done for laughs, but then some of it's just like, I don't know what reaction to give right now.
0: Yeah, it's done for laughs, but I don't know that any jokes were really told. It's just the reaction.
1: Reaction situations.
0: Yeah, and it all comes together for a really good experience. So go see that if you mm-hmm. haven't. You know, I guess some people will want to wait to watch it. Either way, I think you'll have a good experience if you watch it.
1: For sure.
0: But go to the theaters if you can. Let's get to Eric, and then we'll get to a couple reviews, and then we'll go to break and come back with more. What's up, Eric?
2: Hey, guys. Great Comic Con last weekend, Mike. You did good.
1: Thank you.
2: Yeah, Obsession. I think it made more money the second week because I was promoting it a lot last week.
1: Sure.
2: A couple of weeks before. But I found it more humorous than horror. I'd also heard there's starting a part two, a sequel to it. I don't know how that's going to work. Maybe I don't want to ruin it for anybody, but you know, The Wish. So maybe something which is something that they come back, maybe, I don't know. But also, Disclosure Day, I saw the trailer for that. How do you feel about Disclosure Day and the Masters of the Universe comes out next week and Evil Dead Slow Burn? I'm excited for that. I'll hang up to listen.
0: So, Curry Barker, who is the filmmaker behind Obsession, He has another movie coming out. It's set in the same universe. I don't know if it's a direct sequel, but Anything But Ghosts is his next movie, and it is in the same universe.
1: He did say that there is a like Easter egg to Nikki, the character, or no, let me back that up. He said it's an Easter egg for some character. I don't know that it's Nikki, actually, but there is an Easter egg for some character from the film that it helps you realize that, oh, this is happening in the same universe. And in terms of a sequel, he's talked about it a little bit, but he's also talked about the idea of doing like a series, almost like an anthology type series, where each person, like each episode is a different One Wish Willow.
0: Got it.
1: But in that case, it doesn't always have to be horror. It can be like I think he expressed it in interviews. You could word your wish in a good, in a way where it's not a horrible thing that happens to you.
0: Yeah. There was a moment as the protagonist was trying to figure a way out of this. He asked his friend to do something and the friend was like, whatever. And then he wished for something and he got exactly what he wanted.
1: Yeah.
0: And it would have been positive.
1: Mm-hmm.
0: Then something else happened.
1: Then something,
0: less positive. So yeah, it would be interesting to see if, hey, I wish for fame and fortune. And generally when you do that in one of these scenarios, it always goes bad, but it would be interesting to see if things go right.
1: Well,
0: is there any drama if the things go right in the wish though?
1: No.
0: Yeah.
1: Probably
0: so I don't know how you do it without it, all of it going poorly, no matter what the situation is.
1: Unless it's people questioning you. And then going at you in that way because of the new thing that you've gotten or whatever. I don't know what I would wish for if I was in that case.
0: I've seen enough of these things to know that at some point it's going to go poorly for the person who makes the wish. So mm-hmm. I would be very, aware of all the scenarios and may never make the wish because if obsession is any clue. You got about a week.
1: Yeah, that's really? Yes,
0: well,
1: 100%.
0: I'm sure it went longer as far as the timeline of the movie, but as far as before things start turning poorly or going bad, you got about a week. Thank you for the call, Eric. Yes, he's right. Masters of the Universe comes out.
1: Disclosure Day. I'm excited for that one.
0: Yeah, so those are a couple movies that have gotten a lot of promotion that are out in kind of pretty soon. They're going to be out pretty soon. So take a look at that if you decide you want to go to the theaters. Let's get to a couple things before we go to break. What do you got, Michael?
1: Theaters this weekend. I'll focus on four wide releases. Backrooms is a new horror film, like kind of in the same vein of Obsession in terms of it's a lower tier budget. It's not this big budget thing.
0: Got the A24 brand behind it.
1: Got the A24 brand. Got the youngest director in A24's history directing this. And it's the synopsis is very short. A strange doorway appears in the basement of a furniture showroom. That's it. And there's
0: 20
1: other
0: years
1: aspects.
0: Old, yeah. The director, Kane Parsons, 20 years old.
1: And he comes from doing a YouTube series based off this.
0: Yeah. He's also known, Sean,
1: premise.
0: As Kane Pixels. Does that make you more likely to see a movie?
3: Kane Pixels?
0: That's his other name. He's known as Kane Pixels.
3: More interested.
0: Okay.
1: Oh, there you
3: not,
1: go.
3: Not just in the – I was going to see the movie anyway, but more interested in – this young man, and I can call him a young man. He's a decade younger than I am.
0: Yeah.
1: Welcome
3: this
1: to my
3: young
1: world.
3: Man's career.
1: it's an interesting, like.
0: So it's based off a short, right? It was originally a short.
1: Well,
3: it was like a YouTube series or something.
1: Well, even before that, the thing Backrooms originated on a post on 4chan, which, oh boy.
0: All right.
1: But then somehow Kane Parsons made the thing into a YouTube series, and then it led to the Hollywood adaptation that we're getting now, starring a great actor in Chiwetel Ejiofor.
0: Got a good cast.
1: It's got a very good cast, and I think the big thing is the premises, or at least the tense feeling and the unsettling nature of just trying to get outside of this building in this just empty, foreboding type rooms. I don't know. Like, it's on paper, it's like, this shouldn't work. But, I mean, it's getting good reviews from critics, 88% right now.
0: So that is Backrooms. This one's sci-fi horror. So if that's your thing, it's been a pretty good year for that. And this one may very well add to it. Synth Theaters wide release right now. What's next?
1: Pressure, a new World War II film starring Andrew Scott and Brendan Fraser.
0: It would be the hot vicar. From what was the show called?
1: Oh, I don't remember.
0: Yeah,
1: that one show.
0: Yeah, it had a. Why am I? Oh, it's a Fleabag.
1: Ah, there you go. Well,
0: hot priest.
1: He's not that in this one. He is a basically a meter. Like, I didn't expect there to be a new angle to explore of World War II at this point, but there is. Apparently, in the tense 72 hours before D-Day, and with the fate of the free world hanging in the balance, pressure follows General Dwight D. Eisenhower and Captain James Stagg as they face an impossible choice: launch the largest and most dangerous seaborne invasion in history, or risk losing the war altogether, all based around weather.
0: Yeah, I've seen the trailer. I did not know how important weather was to D-Day.
1: Never would have thought of that, honestly. Yeah. Yeah, and it's, and again, it's another one where it's getting rave reviews right now, 85% with critics. Andrew Scott delivers an incredible performance from my understanding from a friend of mine who has seen the film. So it's definitely something that's maybe worth a watch this weekend.
0: Brendan Fraser
1: is just...
0: added again. He plays Dwight D. Eisenhower in the movie.
1: I didn't know that I would like that. I didn't feel like he would make sense as Dwight D. Eisenhower, but somehow it works for this subject matter. So you have that. But I do want to highlight before we go to break, one of the, I think, better movies of the year that's kind of flying under the radar is available in wide release this weekend, and it's Tuner. It kind of reminded me, when I first saw the trailer, it kind of reminded me of a little bit better version of Baby Driver from 2017. A talented piano tuner's meticulous skills for tuning pianos leads him to discover an unexpected aptitude for cracking safes, heist, turning his life upside down. This stars Leo Woodhull. I think he's in White Lotus. People might recognize him from that. Also Dustin Hoffman and Havana Rose Liu is also starring in this one. It looks good, and I like, as we know, I like a good heist film, similar to Sean.
3: Yes.
1: But it also plays in terms of a character study, and it's an interesting dynamic that they're going for here. This is also done by a director who is known for documentaries. This is his first fiction film, so it's interesting. 95% with critics, 97% with audiences that have seen it so far. It's a good one that I would recommend this weekend.
0: So we'll come back with more with Michael. We've got one more segment to go, but before we do that, I want to remind you, sure, you can go out to the movies this weekend. Michael's giving you some choices, but maybe you want to go someplace where you can win World Cup tickets, and I got you here. These are for tomorrow. All these times are 11 to 2, and this is brought to you by Michelob Ultra. If you want a chance for World Cup tickets, it's pretty simple. Go out to one of these locations, participate, and win in this interactive soccer shootout game, and you'll get a pair of tickets to a Houston-based FIFA World Cup game. Okay, tomorrow from 11 to 2 at McIntyre's in the Heights, you can play Phoenix on Westheimer and Montrose, Velvet Oak Tavern in Upper Kirby. You got Sawyer Park Ice House in Spring. You got Kirby Heights Ice House, and that's a special one, in the Heights. And also, Molly's Pub is from 4 to 7 in the Woodlands. The other ones I mentioned, 11 to 2. And I say Kirby Ice House is a special one. 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

0: You're listening to the Del Olalea Show. That's kind of full of sports, but also filled with a lot of movie talk. 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
1: Plenty of movie talk in the last segment. Maybe we get to some TV here as well. Michael Carroll here, host of Comicast. He does that with Jong Lee. He's back with us after a week. I won't say off. You're doing some important things at Comic Palooza, but you're back here with us, able to join us to give us some recommendations. What's next?
2: One last one for theaters, and then we'll jump to TV. The Breadwinner, which is the new Nate Bargatze film. I think it's his first film, first feature-length film, starring him and Mandy Moore as a couple, and as the mom lands a Shark Tank deal, switching roles with her breadwinner husband. He struggles to adapt as a stay-at-home dad to their three daughters. Very much, very tropey, very family comedy, but can be enjoyed by a family. So if you like Nate's style of comedy, or if you're looking for something a little more family oriented this weekend, you have that.
1: I was going to ask you how your feelings on these vehicles for comedians. I generally don't enjoy them.
2: It very rarely does it work. Yeah. You know, as we saw with like Joe Coy's entry into it. Sebastian Maniscalco, he had
1: the TV show on HBO.
2: He had that TV show.
1: I think it won a couple seasons.
2: The betting show, wasn't it?
1: I'll have to look it up.
2: There was something, and it just, you know, like, they do well for reasons, obviously, on stage.
1: Yeah, bookie, yeah.
2: You know, yeah. You have that special cases, I guess you could say, with Kevin Hart and certain other ones, but
1: as it keeps going, the ones that are specifically for him are bit hit or miss now. Like,
2: yeah,
1: he's an IP, of course, with the Jumanji and stuff like that, and he has his relationship with The Rock or Dwayne Johnson that they get movies off. But as far as like, hey, this comedian got some juice, we're gonna make a movie specifically for him, I'm like, eh. Yeah. It's rare that I think they get a good one.
2: It's tough to see it. I mean, Nate, we'll see with Nate and how it performs this weekend. I figure with his fan base, it'll do pretty well. But yeah, typically, it's not a good foray because they're comedians. They're not actors. So, I mean, you're already working at that point.
3: Yeah, the good ones are the ones that aren't stand-up comedians. They're like sketch comedians that then make a movie that's basically like a bunch of sketches. Like going from stand-up to being like the breadwinner in the movie, the breadwinner. You know, like having to carry a movie. It's like a lot of times it's a little too much.
2: Well, like Keegan-Michael Key, like he's the one I think of who comes from improv and doing all that, and it makes sense in a lot of the movies that he's in. And Jordan Peele, of course, and that we've seen where that's
3: or
2: led,
3: like
2: so.
3: Going back for like Will Ferrell and all those, they're on Saturday Night Live and then doing this. It's a reasonable jump.
2: Will Ferrell doing a full Spanish movie.
3: Who could have foreseen? Lost control there.
2: Well, yeah.
1: Sometimes you fly too close to the sun. So that is The Breadwinner with Nate Bargatze.
2: Yeah.
1: What else you got, Michael?
2: Of course, we mentioned it. Spider-Noir Season 1 is available right now on Prime Video. All 8 episodes are available, which I was surprised by, but all 8 episodes are available now. 91% with critics, 92% with audiences. This is the series that I want to dive into the most this weekend. You mentioned it earlier. It caught me off guard. Not you mentioning it earlier, but the show itself, because when I watched the trailer for this one, I was like, okay, this seems interesting. And then it was like, oh, it's connected to For All Humankind on Apple TV. Oh, it's the story, but told from the Russians' perspective.
1: Yes.
2: Star City Season 1 is available. The first 2 episodes are available now. And then the next episodes I release on Fridays, I believe, Thursdays or Fridays. You know, the first trailer had me hooked. Now, I'm not the For All Humankind fan. Mankind. So I don't know that this is for me necessarily, but it seems like an interesting watch.
1: So I had a big gap between watching it. I watched the first couple seasons, didn't watch it for a couple of years.
2: Yeah.
1: Then got through season 3 pretty quickly. I'm about to get into season 4. So I said, okay, I started. I'll get back to it. I just not watching it when it first comes out. I'm interested to see this, because I always like, even though it may be an English production or American production, how they position how the Russians think about us.
2: Yes.
1: It's usually, like, of course, from our perspective, bad, bad Russians and all that stuff. But when they make the Russian side of it, it's always like, of course, American capitalism is a problem. So you just see this different variation of two sides going after each other, but for different reasons why they don't like each other. So I wonder if that'll play a huge part in how this story is told.
2: And the suspense of it all. Like, it felt more like watching the trailer, it felt a little bit darker than the other one. And it felt like there's more tension in this one rather than the American version.
1: Yeah. For All Mankind, some of the back and forth about having women astronauts as part of the space program was a plot line in that show. And from the trailer, you just see, I don't know if the Russians had that same type of back and forth, but you see a female astronaut as part of the program. So though, I think that was a bit of the story in For All Mankind, how the Russians thought differently about female astronauts as opposed to Americans. So it's set starting, I think, in 1969 in the Soviet Union. Getting good reviews, at least for the first couple episodes.
2: Yeah, 88% right now with critics. So that may be something to watch this weekend, at least the first two episodes. Deli Boys Season 2 is available now on Hulu. The fun comedy, two brothers getting involved with their criminal empire family that they didn't realize in the first season. Now they're full bore into it, and things go off the rails, of course. Only 6 episodes versus the first season that had 10 episodes. There's also Miss You, Love You, starring Allison Janney and Andrew Rannells. That one is a film about a grieving widow who is forced to plan her husband's funeral with a total stranger, her estranged son's assistant. So that is an indie drama that may be something to watch on HBO Max. One thing to maybe avoid is the John Travolta Propeller One Night Coach film.
1: Not a chance.
2: That one feels...
1: Sean?
2: Feels very self-indulgent.
3: Limited release, I'm guessing?
2: No, it's Apple TV. Available right now. Oh. Only an hour. Whimsical.
3: I mean, come on.
2: It's his first directorial debut.
3: Yeah, I owe it to him.
2: There you go.
1: Maybe what do you owe to him? What has he provided that you think you need to watch this?
3: Hours of entertainment.
2: Face Off.
1: What was the last? Oh, it's got to be Face Off.
2: Yeah,
1: right?
2: Face Off. 100%.
3: It's a good one.
1: Yeah, it is. There. I'm not knocking it. I remember it was a staple on HBO during the summer.
2: Broken face Arrow. Off.
1: Less so.
2: Yeah, you know. Yeah. It's the first two that I thought of.
1: Mobland. He's in that movie. Not great. There hasn't been a lot of great stuff from him recently. So that's why you reference Face Off.
2: Well,
3: 30-year-old movie.
2: Yeah, you know, really quick before we run out, Dead Man's Wire, which released earlier this year, is now available on Netflix. Highly recommend checking that one out.
1: Thank you, Michael Carroll. Michael Carroll, the host of Comicast, he does that with John Lee. You can hear it Wednesdays on ESPN 975, but also wherever you listen to podcasts. Sean, we are done for the week. We'll be back on Monday. Perhaps first place Astros on Monday. We'll see. Got to have a big series from them and some failures from the A's and the Mariners. Entirely possible. But since we're done for the day, Sean, what does that mean?
4: Flip me over, Mike.
1: He wasn't here.
3: Yeah.
1: You weren't here. And then when you got here, he wasn't here. No flipping of John.
2: Man, I miss him.
1: In the last couple days. Me less so. I don't miss him at all, actually. I'll talk to you guys on Monday.

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2: In today's trend watching, two facts that will explain why most consumers are so glum, even with a growing economy, the unemployment rate staying low, and generally speaking, relative to the rest of the world, the U.S. economy is doing what many consider to be quite fine. However, the savings rate has recently plunged from April of last year at 5.5% to April of this year down to 2.6%. That savings rate can be accounted for in part by those who are retiring and beginning to tap their savings, but it doesn't explain everything. As economist Heather Long suggests, consumers are spending more to get less, which is draining their savings. And then Greg Gipp writes in the Wall Street Journal that labor's share of domestic income sank to 51%. That is the lowest since records began being kept in 1947, while profits are the highest since 1950. So corporations are making a lot more money, but their workers are not. Their savings are being depleted, and that would explain why consumer sentiment is at an all-time low.
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0: Shelburne, many-time Emmy-nominated host Rich Eisen, your phone calls, latest news, and more. And now, sitting in for Rich, O'Shea Jackson Jr.
1: Ladies and gentlemen, I am that smooth molasses in your ear gauge, film and television and now radios, O'Shea Jackson Jr. sitting in for Rich Eisen. Over there, we got my brother of the Ball Brigade, Chris Brockman in the building.
2: What up, baby? What's happening, man?
1: Jay Felly on the ones and twos.
3: Hey, what up, O'Shea?
1: And over there in the corner, my tag team partner, the Big Tuna, T.J. Jefferson.
4: Don't stop calling me that, though.
1: Come on, man. You run out tuna.
2: The Big Tuna is a hilarious name.
1: With two O's, though.
4: Yeah, people be thinking it's fish.
1: No, bro. Big Tuna. Al Tuna, Pennsylvania. What's up, y'all? How y'all feeling?
2: What up, man? What up,
4: man? How you feeling?
1: What up, man? I feel great when the Thunder lose. I feel so like, man, food tasted better. You know, when I stretched, I didn't pull my back. I'm 35.
2: 35.
1: That's a real danger.
4: Yeah.
1: That's a real danger. And the Thunder lose.
4: I tried to
1: Hooray for me.
4: I tried to tell you that yesterday. It was going 7.
1: Yeah, man. But I agreed with you.
2: You guys are right.
1: You know what it was? It was the hopeless, my man, Chris Brockman, full of no hope.
2: I guess, honestly, when Hall of Famers come on the show and they tell us things, we need to listen to that information. Chris Webber was on here earlier this week with Susie and said, oh, yeah, San Antonio is going to blow them out in game 6. Like, we're going to have a game 7. And we were all like, what? Blow them out? They look terrible in game 5.
1: Yeah, no legs.
2: No legs. Wemby was terrible. They were, you know, him and Fox were 8 for 30. Nope, didn't matter.
1: Yeah.
2: Blowout last night.
1: Yeah, it was incredible. Wait, hold on, TJ. You know what I like to do? Time out. Chris Webber was here?
4: Wow, right. Stop it.
1: I'm a Laker fan, man. He was a Sacramento
4: fan. That's offended. No,
2: oh, timeout.
1: But, yeah, timeout. Chris Webber was
2: that's
1: here?
2: That's terrible.
1: But, yes, the Spurs handled business, 118-91. Gotta love that. Victor Wembanyama, there he is. They said, you know, that you couldn't just get 15 shots up. He put up 21, hit 10 of them, but 4 of those were major threes at great times, mm-hmm. Really set the gap where it was needed. And they did what they were supposed to do at home. The key to that victory, though, while, you know, you got your starters doing your business, how about Dylan Harper? My man, Dylan Harper with 18 points off the bench for San Antonio. Hooping. All right. 6 for 9 shooting. And remember that the 3-point percentage I said was going to change. It got up to 37. 37%.
2: Yeah, 29-37. That's huge. I think they made 5 more threes than Oklahoma City. They doubled their free throw attempts. I mean, everything was going San Antonio's way last night. And, again, that's why we're getting a game 7, which we all would have expected after the epic game 1. We were hoping for a game 7 in this series. The games have not been great once again.
1: Yeah.
2: You know, that's now 5 out of the 6 games that have just been kind of yawn fest heading into the fourth quarter. You know, the stars are coming out early in the fourth. It's not what we want. It's not what we were hoping, but we are getting a game 7. So still fingers crossed that that's going to be an epic battle and we'll see who makes it to the NBA finals to play the Knicks.
1: You ever had a sandwich where the bread kind of made the sandwich? Like the bread was so good that it was just like the key X factor in the sandwich.
4: Only
1: maybe that's what we're going to get. Because game 1 and game 7, if we get 2 great games right there, that's a pretty good sandwich, man. And I don't want Oklahoma City to go any further. But,
2: made me hungry.
1: You know, it's usually, yeah, I know, right? It might be a chance of 5-v-8. You know?
2: But do you think, so let's say game 7 is, you know, let's say it's like a 5-point game. Like it comes down to the closing minutes, but free throws makes it a 2-possession game or what have you. Do you think that is we are going to look back and remember this as a great series? Because this has not been a great series at all. But do you think the great game 1 and a close game 7 will kind of make us forget that this was kind of almost like a snoozer?
1: A little bit. It's one of those, when you look it up online later on in life, you're like, oh, actually, I don't remember it that way. It's because that game 1 and game 7 were so crazy. It might be something like that. But where do you guys think in Oklahoma, do you see the Spurs having a chance? In my heart of hearts, of course, I'm the Laker fan who just had to see them. I think Oklahoma's going to go in here and it's going to be the game that I was expecting in game one.
2: Yeah.
1: And I can't stand that I feel that way. And I'm hoping when you beat a team, you make sure that you have to beat them a certain way, because in basketball, really in any sport, that you get multiple games in a series, you don't want momentum to go, you know, either direction. And getting your tail whipped in game six, the Spurs are going in there with a level of confidence that might be scary for the Thunder, but you know what the tail is, the calls that they might get in that building. And so it's going to be interesting to see. And would you rather watch a rematch of 1999 or the Battle of Blue and Orange, OKC versus the Knicks?
2: I'm pulling for the Spurs. I like them more. I like the way they play basketball more. But if I hate to bring this back to officiating, guys, it's like you look at the free throw numbers.
1: It's obvious.
2: You look at the free throw numbers. They shoot 12 last night, I believe, in San Antonio. Mm. Game 5 in Oklahoma City, they shoot 38.
1: Like, come on.
2: You know what I mean? They shoot 18 in game 4. It's just, I'm saying the disparity is so great that you can't help but wonder, TJ, are they going to shoot 30 more free throws in game 7 at home? And we're just going to be complaining about it on Monday that officiating once again decided a game in this series.
4: Well, it's funny you brought that up, because I was literally going through and looking at the amount of foul shots that were taken throughout this series. I realized yesterday, I think the refs were letting them play, because yeah.
2: Good.
4: Let's see, Oklahoma City was 11 of 12 from the line. The Spurs were 21 of 25, a little bit of a discrepancy. And yet we're talking, there was one game, I think it was game 3, both teams attempted 33
2: yeah.
4: foul shots. And I noticed it yesterday. It looked like they were getting a little physical.
2: Okay.
4: Refs were kind of taking the whistles and putting them in their pocket. Hopefully we get that. Hopefully the refs let these guys play. We don't need the ticky-tack fouls. Just let them go out there, get busy for 48 minutes and truly crown a winner without ref interference. I know that sounds great and all, yeah. but is it going to happen?
1: Perfect world, TJ.
4: In a perfect world. But it's kind of what we got yesterday a little bit.
2: Yeah, it would be great. We're getting a game 7. And afterward last night, Victor Wembanyama was asked what he thinks about when he hears the words game 7.
3: First thing is listening to, you know, the experienced people, whether it's on our team, on our staff, or outside. We got the chance to have plenty of those around.
2: Yeah.
1: Man, well,
2: I mean,
1: first of all, I was surprised he was sitting down. I thought he was standing. And then when it zoomed out, he was sitting. Because he was holding the mic, I was like, oh, man, they won't let him sit down? What a giant. Did you see the shirt he was wearing when he walked in?
4: Oh, yeah.
1: What's that, a 7X?
4: I saw it.
1: My goodness. He came in with a tarp tee.
2: A tarp.
1: That was wild, man. The dude is just larger than life. We saw him at Fanatics Fest, and I couldn't believe it.
4: Yeah, it was just like, I was sitting there like, whoa.
1: Yeah, man.
4: Large.
1: It's, man.
2: He's probably grown since then, by the way. Since you saw them, he's probably added an inch or two.
1: That dude, we were talking about it in our Ebony and Ivory carpool, that dude, if he had put on the muscle of Giannis, what does that look like?
4: There's still a chance.
5: Scary.
1: And, I'm pulling for him. We're really going to be watching the referees. And I think the league has to know that we're watching the referees. Adam Silver, he has this war against tanking. What happened to flopping? Didn't they used to get fined $5,000?
2: Technical fouls, too, for flopping.
1: Yeah. What happened to that?
2: I don't know.
1: It's just out the window.
4: I think that's coming.
1: Man, we're going to have Ramona Shelburne on in a few. And I need to ask her, because she has much more knowledge about the league than I do.
4: What happened
1: to that $5,000 fine that you used to get for flopping?
4: Also, she can truly break down how this whole tanking thing is going to work. I was watching.
2: Oh, yeah, the rule, it all got passed. Yes.
4: I was really trying to figure out, and I was like, wait a minute, we got Ramona coming in today, so I don't even have to worry. Yeah. She'll be able to.
1: Wait, please inform me. What got passed? Confusing.
2: The 3-2-1 on the tanking and the new lottery stuff it got officially passed.
1: Well, here we go. Here we go. Yeah, man, because I need to know. I mean, what do you think? We got to go through what we think Shai Gilgeous-Alexander would be fined by now if we were doing a
4: $275,000.
1: There's a compilation of him flopping on every shot attempt in one game.
2: Mm-hmm.
4: Yeah.
1: $5,000 per flop.
2: But then, like we said, someone put a mashup together of his Clipper rookie season Nope. Not one flop, and he was getting hit way harder.
1: Hey, you know what happened? Remember my man Chris Paul went to Oklahoma that 1 year. That 1 year.
4: You saying he taught him that?
1: He Obi-Wan'd him. Taught him his ways.
2: Is that who it was? Because we're trying to figure out, like, what flipped.
1: Chris Paul going to that Thunder that 1 year.
4: Yeah, but Chris Paul wasn't, if I'm not mistaken, I don't ever remember Chris Paul being known as a flopper.
1: Bro, we used to call him Fish Paul. Yes, he flops.
4: Maybe as a Clipper fan. I can't remember this.
1: Bro, you just try to put propaganda on the show.
4: I don't remember this at all.
1: That is wild. Oh, I can't wait to bring up that Clipper team with Ramona. You know, she's my resident
2: so
1: Clipper.
2: So Chris Paul, 1920, was with Oklahoma City. Was Shea on that team in 1920?
4: 1920?
1: He had to be on that Clipper team. They had to be on the same team at some point.
2: Yeah, he was. That was his first year with the Thunder.
1: Come on, baby. I'm telling
2: Chris
1: you.
2: Chris Paul taught Shea how to flop.
1: Yeah, and he mastered it. He is his Anakin.
2: Come on.
1: Yes, sir. Star Wars always finds a way back to my life.
2: But Chris Paul was awesome that year. He was second team All-NBA.
1: Bro. Yeah, it was one of those that was like, oh, they sent him there to kind of fizzle out, and he refused. Shout out to Chris Paul, man. The Laker that should have been. Should have been. I was robbed, TJ.
2: What a sliding door.
4: Am I tripping? Are we sure Chris Paul was on this team? And
1: he's looking on Beyonce's internet right now.
4: Okay. Yeah. I guess that just escapes my memory.
2: 2019, the 2019-20 season, Chris Paul was on the Thunder with Shea.
4: Okay.
2: Yeah.
1: Yeah. See that? You see that? You see how they try to make me seem like I was crazy. I got paperwork to say I'm not crazy.
2: I mean, you're wearing an Austin 316 shirt today.
1: Yeah.
4: How does that make him crazy?
2: I don't know. I'm just saying he has a painting of himself next to the desk.
1: Hold on. Let's not forget. Come on, y'all. Thanks, Felly. On the ones and twos. Don't worry. The chaos will be over at 12 and Rich will be back here Monday.
2: We're going to talk about this all day, but what do we think is going to happen in game? Like, who is ultimately going to win this game?
1: The bench. The bench, whichever bench steps up. I don't think this game is this way without Dylan Harper. The dude was 6-for-9 for the night, 2-for-3 from three, 18 points off the bench, the highest scoring player on the bench, a plus 19. That's huge. It's got Kawhi's number. That bothers me. But I mean, you play like that, go ahead. You got whatever number you want.
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0: Like, you have to sit around and wait to see who comes out of this 7-game series, and then you gotta summon what you have, this run you've been on again once we get to the NBA finals, which are going to start in the West Coast city. And so it's interesting for New York. Like, they're so happy, and yet they know the job is not done yet.
1: Yeah, absolutely. We are sitting here with Ramona Shelburne of ESPN, my favorite, Momo, in the building, doing work on the Rich Eisen Show. And we're talking about these Knicks, man. And you know me, all I need is a little bit of Lakerdom to get attached to something. So Josh Hart, Jordan Clarkson, you know, the last
0: days. I got one better for you, Jay. I got one better. Oh. You know Jalen Brunson is a Kobe guy. He just wears Kobe shoes. Yeah. When he says job's not done, you know where he got that from?
1: Kobe. Come on now.
0: Okay. Like, this is, there's a lot of Lakers in this team, and there's a lot of Kobe and Jalen Brunson. Like, you know, I'm always working on stories, so I'm trying to figure out how the heck, of all the people who wanted to be the Knicks savior, of all of them, like Phil Jackson came to New York and like, I'm going to do this. I'm going to bring us back. Like, we haven't won a championship since I was here as a player. Melo, Jeremy Lin, Mike D'Antoni tried to coach. Everybody's come to New York trying to win. And the one guy who's brought them back is this 6'2" point guard who was a second round pick out of Villanova. Like, how did that happen? And I think the answer is that he never sought out to be the savior of the Knicks. Like, he just

0: these big moments. That's why he's clutch player of the year. That's why he's, you know, that's about the most emotion you're going to see from him right there.
1: Yeah.
0: And it was after the game. And even after, you know what they were listening to after the game? I think a few of them went to see the Michael Jackson movie when we were on the road. So Jalen had control of the aux box and they were just playing Michael Jackson songs in the locker room afterwards. Like,
1: come on, man.
0: Do you remember the time? That's what I heard when I walked in there. I was like, okay, you guys are in a good place mentally.
1: And it's a lot of pressure on them. You know, a city like New York, I keep bringing up the Knicks fans and the Knicks fans, how they're just insane. People have to realize the Knicks have not won a championship since 4 years after Martin Luther King was assassinated and 4 years before the last guillotine execution. That's a long time.
2: Long time.
1: That is insane.
0: Where did you pull that from, Shay?
1: Shay knows stuff about things. I never
0: know if that's actually so true, random. Though. You just, like, make things up, too.
1: No, I promise you. You can look it up. I'm waiting for people to fact check me. The last guillotine was in 77, and then Martin Luther King was in 69.
0: Okay.
1: It's just how things are. I'm sorry, Knicks fans, but, like, you know, you got your two, or when the Garden was eaten and all that. But I am rooting for them. Because it can't be my rivals, the Spurs, or the annoying referees' favorites, the Oklahoma City Thunder.
0: Well, look, I think also with the Knicks, you know, you said there's a lot of pressure on them.
1: Yeah.
0: I actually don't feel that. Like, when I'm – for every other superstar who plays in New York, there is pressure. But Jalen Brunson is literally playing for his dad and for his godfather.
1: Mm.
0: Like the one place that he could go where there isn't pressure is where there's family there. These guys believe in him. They've known him since he was a baby. Like, Leon Rose was Rick Brunson was Leon Rose's first client.
1: Mm.
0: First client. Rick Brunson had, like, not really any options coming out of Temple. He played in Australia. Leon Rose was this, like, law student at Temple who was, like, a super fan. John Chaney was like, Rick, why don't you go with this guy? You know, I mean, they've been together for 40 years as agent and coach and player. And now his son is on the team. Like, there's not a lot of pressure on Jalen Brunson there. He's super comfortable.
1: Oh, I love it for him. You know, I brought up the Oklahoma City Thunder, and I know you hear the chirps. Well, mostly for them. But, the chirps about, you know, the flopping and things like that. I have a question I want to ask you that we spoke about just a minute ago.
0: Of course.
1: Whatever happened to those $5,000 fines for flopping?
0: Yeah, they did used to have those. You're right.
1: I mean, you should owe like $2.5 million by
0: now. Okay, but listen, have we not watched James Harden during those Houston years? Like every player, like James Harden was a foul merchant back in those days and he won MVPs. Like, this is what great players do. Like, they learn how to get those calls. The only ones that I think, like, I mean, you know this, Shay, you're a Laker fan. Like, Shaq never gets calls, right? Cause he's so big. People just bounce off him. So people just foul him like crazy all the time and figuring, like, if we foul him 100 times, they can only call like 80 of them. Well, at least there's 20 that we can still foul him, okay? Shay's good at being fouled and then selling the call and also knowing how to get, you know, how to make sure that they do foul him. I think there's an art form to it. But I also think in this, when I'm watching the Thunder, they don't have J-Dub. I know people are talking about this as like some referendum on Shay and is he truly a great player or whatever. No, they don't have their second best player. Yeah. like he doesn't have help right now. And Chet Holmgren is not offensively that kind of a force. We have to respect him. I thought in the way that you would with a J-Dub or even an AJ Mitchell, who's a great driving kick point guard. When you don't have two of your best like outlet valves, like it's all on you. And so I think he's looking a lot like Anthony Edwards looked against the Thunder when they would just send everybody at him and they would try to get the ball out of his hand. And then it's like, how good is your team to hit shots around you? I know you must be conflicted because the Thunder have Caruso on their team.
1: Yeah, I don't like that. We already got two. You know, Josh, look at that. Josh Harden, Jordan Clarkson get some love around here.
0: Okay.
1: You know,
0: what if it's Alex Caruso against Josh Hart in the next round? What if the Thunder win? How are you going to sort through your emotions there, Jay?
1: Oh, I do not want the Thunder to win anything else. I have gone full on just, you know, completely against them. And, you know, they accept the role. It's, I don't want to be a hater, but you make me. Who knows?
0: You do want to be a hater. Come on, I got to call you.
1: Yeah, it makes great TV. It makes great TV.
0: You love being a hater. You like, I see you on Twitter.
1: Hey, you want to see a real hater comment?

0: The only people that get all the calls are Shai Gilgeous-Alexander or Bam Adebayo when he's up 30 on the Washington
1: Wizards. Oh, there it is.
0: That's the only people that can get calls around here to get every call they want. Unbelievable. But my co-hosts, they have questions about actual NBA topics, not just me being a hater. You guys, Ramona Shelburne.
2: What is like that everyone has forgotten that Bam's. I don't even remember what the actual number was. But
3: it was 83.
2: I've forgotten about it already.
3: Because I've never seen it before. So, yeah, I'll always remember that.
0: Clipper fan, TJ Jefferson, by the way.
3: 83.
1: There it is.
2: Yeah. Gross. Ramona, what is going on with Giannis and the latest there? Because I know there are some cities with teams that are very interested in his potential future basketball playing home.
1: I got to say something. I think as much grief as the Milwaukee Bucks took for not trading Giannis the last year and a half, like we all were like, they probably waited too long. The best offer is already at, cause he only has one more year guaranteed under contract. This postseason, I think, has completely reframed the trade discussions for Giannis because of how good Victor Wembanyama and the Spurs are. Every single person watching these playoffs says, oh, maybe we better get Giannis. Mm-hmm. Like, oh, maybe we need that guy. Like, I don't know how we're going to compete with the Spurs for the next 5 to 10 years if we don't have another star like Giannis. And so I think they might have looked into some better offers because there's a lot more teams that have motivation to go trade for a Giannis Antetokounmpo to try to compete with the San Antonio Spurs and this looming giant who is going to dominate the league for the next 10 years.
2: Who's got the most motivation?
1: I think the Miami Heat were very motivated at the deadline. I think Milwaukee liked their offer at the time. They just weren't ready to trade Giannis, so I'm sure they'll get back involved. I would look at a team like Orlando. They're close. They made a move already. They're going to get a new coach. They have some good young pieces. But also I'm wondering out west. Like, I mean, I know that the Warriors are going to be there, right? They're going to try again on Giannis. Their offer is what their offer is. I don't know that they can necessarily sweeten it. And then their first round pick didn't end up being very good this year. I mean, it's still a lottery pick, but it's in the upper lottery. But I think there'll be some teams that come out of the woodwork that now have seen what's going on out west. Like, I think the Cleveland Cavaliers, let's look at them. If you saw what you saw this postseason, you know how far away they are. I don't know that just a year together and letting these guys grow together is enough. That feels like a team that could get more involved. I know they'll kick the tires a little bit before. What is Philadelphia going to do? We don't know who's running Philadelphia yet. But that's a team that has good young players that Milwaukee be interested in. So I think this market for Giannis is going to take shape probably before the draft or around the draft. And when people have their picks, they have more that they can offer Milwaukee. And I think having talked to Wes Edens and Jimmy Haslam myself a couple months ago, and then hearing Jimmy Haslam go on the record with all the reporters after they hired Taylor Jenkins and say, we need some resolution by the draft. I think they're more in a place to wrap their head around trading their franchise guy. This guy's led them to a title. I think they're more in that place because you don't trade a star unless everybody on your team, everybody in your organization is on board. You have to be ready for that. You have to know exactly what you want out of that trade. You have to have organizational direction. And I think the way this season played out, the way their ownership situation is evolving, I think they're finally getting to that place where they can wrap their head around trading him.
2: What is the package? Is it players total picks? Yeah. Is it like 8 combined picks and players? Like,
1: it might be. I mean, look, the Warriors offered 4 unprotected firsts. 4. Mm. That's a lot. And they said no. Like, they said no to 4. I know we're always going to talk about Mikal Bridges and how they got 5 firsts.
2: Sure,
1: for that.
2: Sure, sure.
1: I don't think that's happening in this day and age, especially not with the way the lottery's been reformed. That's going to be interesting to see how that affects how many picks teams are going to put in, what kind of protections they're going to put in. That's going to change some things. But I think it's going to be a combination of picks, of good young players, and then you're going to have salary that matches it. So there's only a few teams that can get there, but I feel like there are a lot more motivated teams now with how this postseason has gone.
3: Ramona, I've got 2 things for you as well. One of them was, Shaq came on the show earlier this week with Susie.
1: Okay.
3: And without getting into this, I am a Philadelphia 76er Los Angeles Clipper fan. I heard you mention the Sixers and maybe as a Giannis
0: gross
3: destination.
1: Combination. How are you a Sixers and a Clippers member? Okay, well, go ahead.
3: Well, I'll give it to you. Grew up in Pennsylvania. Okay. Dr. J, who's on this poster right behind me, my favorite. He's my GOAT. Yeah. Moved to L.A. in 99. Didn't want to hop on the Laker bandwagon because I was like, people won't like that.
1: Yeah, that's right. And they played the Lakers all the time.
3: Yeah, so I'm like, all right, I'll take the Clippers. Gross. That has not worked out for me. I asked Shaq. I said, do you foresee a future where I might have a chance to have the same feelings that these New York Knicks fans are feeling with either of these franchises? Shaq, he nodded his head yes, and he said, you see what I'm doing? He goes, no, it's not like this. No, you have no chance. Give it up. So I'm going to ask you, since you're here, you know about the Clippers.
1: Yeah.
3: Do, as a 26-year, 27-year Clipper fan,
0: gross,
3: do I have any chance of feeling what the guys are feeling in the bodegas in New York right now about my team?
1: What's your time frame?
3: Before I die, you know.
1: Before you die? Okay.
3: So this could be next year. It could be an hour after the show, Momo. I don't know. I hope I get another 40, 50.
1: I don't think it'll be next year. I mean, look, they're in the process of a rebuild. Like, they got one more year of Kawhi Leonard. Let's see if he's still on the team, starting next season. Mm-hmm. I know there's teams that have called on him, but they will stay competitive. I don't think they're going to completely bottom out in terms of trying to tank and draft picks, etc., because they still owe some to Oklahoma City, right? But also, like, I think they don't want to necessarily be terrible, and they've gotten some good young players, but I think that window, they got cap space, but who are they getting? Nobody signs as free agents anymore. You got to trade for somebody. So I think they're a ways away. And last time you had cap space and you got Kawhi Leonard and Paul George.
3: Yeah,
1: nothing. No one conference finals out of it. I don't know. It's
0: hard. All saw what happened from you getting Paul George. You made the Thunder.
3: There
0: you go.
3: Yeah. So maybe I truly should be a Thunder fan if you think about it.
0: Gross. But,
3: and lastly, Ramona, I was starting to. I'm very confused. I'm not a dummy, but like I don't understand this whole anti-tanking thing. And I started reading up on it, and I was like, you know what? I knew you were coming on today. I figured maybe I just ask you to break it down for me because obviously you know way more than I do.
1: Yeah. Look, essentially what they're trying to do is incentivize teams to actually compete during the season because the last third of this season kind of sucked. Right? There was like, you literally could predict who was going to win each night based on who was tanking. Like there's so many teams that were incentivized to tank. And so it's now a little, the odds are flattened for all the lottery teams. And then also there's not a huge incentive to be one of the worst teams. And something Adam Silver said, this is the best thing. This is the easiest way to describe it. Because everyone was tanking, you're not sure that the worst team actually gets the worst record because they might just be the best tankers. Right. They might just be the best at getting dudes out of the G League or Bosnia or, you know, the Philippines to come play on a 10-day and call it an NBA team for a night. Like some of the rosters that we saw the last month of the season were like, I've never heard of some of these guys. I'm like, where did he play in college? I don't remember. Like, I mean, where did that guy come from? And there's just too much of that. It's not good for the game. It's not good for teams that are trying to win. They're playing these teams or like it's a schedule. Well, if you had a game against the Grizzlies in March, it's a different as a game against the Grizzlies in November, right? That's not really fair to competitive balance. But it's also not fair to the fans who are watching these teams, the television partners, et cetera. And so they're just incentivizing teams to not completely make a mockery of the last third of the season. Mm-hmm. That work for you? Because the teams that have like the worst records, we don't know that they're the worst teams. That's what the lottery was supposed to do. It's supposed to give the worst team the best chance. Mm. But we're just giving the best tankers the best chance.
3: Okay.
1: Well, that work?
0: Pretty solid.
3: She knows her stuff.
0: Yeah, so, she does. And that's one of the reasons why I love Momo. She went to Stanford/Cal, though.
3: I have a funny Ramona story. Ramona story. She will have no idea. She won't remember. It was like 2019. You were here on the Eisen show. You came in studio. About a week later, I'm in New York for something. I think the show went to New York. Yep. It's dark. I'm on some street corner. It's dark out. And I see her walking towards me. So here's my big 6'3", 260-pound self. I go running up to her like, hey, Ramona, I'm teaching from Rich Eisen show. You were just on. And she was like, oh. Okay, and then I realized, oh, yeah, I just ran up into this woman in the dark street in New York.
1: I remember this at all. So I was in New York. I was promoting the podcast. I think that's what I was doing. I was caught watching the podcast.
3: Yeah, so, I don't think, I doubt you wouldn't remember, but I do. I was like, oh, okay, maybe I should have just walked up. But I was very excited.
1: Was I with my niece? I brought my niece to New York.
3: You were with someone.
1: I brought my 13-year-old niece and to New York with me on that junket. We were like all over town doing all the promotion for the podcast that we were doing. That whole trip is kind of a blur.
3: Yeah, but you wouldn't remember, but I did run up on you and it was like,
1: was I nice at least? Hopefully I was nice.
3: You were very nice. You're like, okay.
0: Well, one of my, I got two favorite Ramona stories. Number one,
1: this could be dangerous.
0: Me and Momo and Steve Mason, shout out to Steve Mason.
1: Yeah.
0: The Genie Bus episode of the show, that was amazing. That was when Mason and Island Genie came in and sat in, and I never thought I'd have an opportunity like that. Yeah. But my favorite Momo story, I was courtside back with, it was Kobe's last season.
1: Okay.
0: Kevin Durant and Russell Westbrook were on the Thunder. By the way, I'm giving Kevin Durant the business, like most of the game. So
1: I'm like the Lakers Spike Lee. You kind of.
0: Yeah, I was on the floor just like grilling them. And, it was halftime. And, I think I was either talking to you or my agent, and I felt a hand hit me on the shoulder, and it was Kobe. And he said, oh, you finally made it down here. And I dapped up Kobe. And when I dapped him up and hugged him, I closed my eyes.
2: You're like the John Hamm meme. You're like,
0: oh, man, I've been waiting for this for a long time. Oh, Ramona comes up behind me. You know, I saw that.
1: Oh, my God. But you know what? You did so much better. I had my moment. We all get these celebrity moments at Laker games, right?
0: Yeah.
1: So mine was with Jack Nicholson. And I was like, I've always wanted to meet Jack Nicholson. It was Shaq's jersey retirement. He was like a presenter for this, right?
0: Oh, awesome.
1: And so I'm on the court and we all kind of walk out through the tunnel after the presentation on the court. And somehow I find myself shoulder to shoulder with Jack Nicholson. I'm like, okay, this is your moment. Like we're going to have a connection here and I'm going to remember it forever. He's probably going to forget it in 5 minutes, but let me just say something good so that I'm not weird. And the only thing that popped into my head was, so, is Shaq your favorite Laker?
4: Wow.
1: And Jack looked at me in that way Jack looks at you, and he goes, no. And I was like, okay.
0: Great, no follow-up.
1: We just kept going. Like, I just kept walking. I was like, that was it. That was not good. That was not good for my one. But yours is so much better. Like, you didn't do anything embarrassing except the thing I saw. And that we told a national TV audience. Okay. But like, I mean, what? Yeah. Is Shaq your favorite Laker? That's all I could come up with. Terrible.
0: No. Just real quick, before we let you go, you know, Is anything going to happen about this Steve Ballmer? What's going on, man? Stuff. You know, I really feel like this is getting swept under the rug.
4: Oh,
0: and Ramona is my go-to for Clipper trouble. So, like, what's happening?
1: You love that.
0: What's happening?
1: Okay, so they're just investigating forever and ever and ever. And I think, actually, quite frankly, I think the bar is quite high now because Pablo Torre won himself a Pulitzer for his investigation.
0: You see him?
1: So I think
3: for
1: like
3: being nosy.
1: They gotta really make sure they really gotta get this right. And I also think, I mean, Shay, you knew how these things go. Like the NBA, there's an investigation going on, but they're not gonna drop the results of this in the middle of the NBA playoffs. Like that's such a huge distraction for the rest of the league. Mm-hmm. I think when nothing came out before the end of the season, I was like, okay, we'll talk to you in August, you know, July, August, whatever it is. And who knows, maybe they'll take even longer, but I don't think we see anything. It just wouldn't make sense from a health of the league standpoint. Plus, there's a whole process that you have to go through. Like I know that they've done interviews with most of the principals by now. My question, and from what I can gather, I think it started with aspiration, but I think the questions have expanded into a lot of other things. That'll be interesting to see how far back they go. I know they did one investigation back in 2019. They closed that, but they said if any new evidence comes up. So I think they're just digging and digging and digging and digging and then re-interviewing people, then trying to find more people. the only thing I could tell you, which I think is important, is that it's about who cooperates with the investigation. They don't have subpoena power. They can't get your phone records unless you work for the team. I mean, if you work for the team, you have to turn things over. But my sense is they started getting a lot more cooperation about January. So the first 3-4 months that they were getting some level of cooperation. Then in January, February, they started getting more. And then when you find one thing out, then you start asking other questions. It opens other doors. So I think this is a fairly comprehensive investigation that's going on. You know, I think the Clippers, from what I understand, like from what it feels like, they still maintain every time they're asked about it, you know, we don't think we did anything wrong here. We don't think they're going to find what is being alleged here. So we'll see where this comes out. But I would expect I don't expect this to drop during the NBA Finals, Shay. I know it's been a long time. We're all waiting to hear. But if you remember, this really was like a September story. So we're not even a year. And when you have lawyers investigating, it takes a long time. They got billable hours, you know.
0: Ramona Shelburne, everybody. The great Ramona. Thank you so much for doing
1: this.
0: I appreciate you so much.
1: As our Friday segments go, that was actually fairly tame. Neither of us are going to get fired. It's good.
3: Good seeing you.
2: See you, Ramona.
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0: Jack Nicholson? Did y'all see that?
1: What? I gotta meet Jack, man. I know you got a cool Jack story, but I need a cool Jack story.
2: I've got one. I've got an all-time Jack story that
1: we gotta animate.
2: Not here for Disney. Yeah, but,
3: not a Disney story,
2: but it is. When TJ's True Hollywood Stories finally come out, I will put that on there, and it's a great one.
1: I hear we got some footage of that Wembanyama fit.
3: Yeah, you were talking about Wemby's fit. I didn't see this,
2: like Shaolin monk style.
1: Yeah, man. Let me see. Man, boy, he's swagged out still.
3: That looks so comfortable.
1: 100%. My goodness.
3: That could probably fit across my entire king size bed.
1: 100%.
0: I could.
1: And my man, Dylan Harper, who I think is the star of the game, he was asked about it. Let's take a look at that.
4: You see him come in with the Shaolin monk robe.
5: Oh, I've seen it.
4: And he's animated like that, you know, before a game. Did you kind of have a feeling he was going to, you know, come out that hot of a start?
5: Yeah, I mean, we all had a bad taste in our mouth after the last game. We felt like we left a lot on the table, and that's just what Vic do. I think that's the type of guy he is, you know, man of his word. So when he came in, he kind of came with the outfit. I think everyone knew what was going to happen.
1: The man meant business.
3: Yeah. It's a statement.
2: Yeah.
1: 100%. I mean,
2: way from Shaolin. Allen.
1: We've seen the NBA guys come in with some wild stuff.
2: Yeah.
1: This is a man that was about his business last night.
2: He looked comfortable, you know, like.
1: I hope don't get to the point where I'm mad at him too. You know?
2: Oh, you will be.
3: Oh, what
2: because,
3: do you mean?
2: Because he's going to eliminate the Lakers from the playoffs multiple times.
1: I'm not listening
2: lifetime.
1: To the Clipper and Celtic tell me about that. All right.
2: Well, it's what's going to happen.
1: I'm just not. There's a level of respect that I have for certain guys that I'm like, even when we lose to them, it's like, I still tip my cap to them.
2: Yeah, but you're Petty Guerrero, so you won't like it.
1: Thank you, man. Radio, we'll be right back.
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Shelburne. Coming up, many-time Emmy-nominated host Rich Eisen. 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And now, sitting in for Rich, O'Shea Jackson Jr.

0: Hello, friend. I know I look a little disheveled and stressed, but Chris Brockman almost gave me an aneurysm.
1: I just told TJ, I was like, I love how mad you got.
0: Like, dude, I felt something pop near my eye.
1: Well, it's not that serious.
0: We need to take calls, man. We gotta take, is there anybody?
1: Yeah,
2: callers.
1: We got calls. And if anyone wants to play the win-loss game, feel free or ask any questions about life and times about O'Shea, 844-204-RICH. Please call us. Let's go to line one. Kenya, DC, what up, man?
3: Oh, what up, O'Shea?
0: What up, man? How you feeling?
3: I'm all right, player. How you doing, man? Go Birds.
0: All right.
3: First of all, man, I know you're a busy man, and I doubt you remember this, but we connected back in January during the wild card post game.
0: Oh, okay. How you feeling, man? Oh, I mean, you can't be feeling too great.
3: I said, Jake Elliott was Missy Elliott. You was like, oh, yeah, that's bars.
0: Yeah, that is, hold on. Now I specifically remember because that is so disrespectful.
3: Yeah.
0: Oh, man, that was one for the books.
3: Yeah, man. So, but what I'm hitting you up about, man, you ready for October the 4th? You know y'all got to come to the link and see us, baby. You know that, right?
0: Let me tell you, I had probably one of the worst times at WrestleMania I've ever had in that building. So, like, I know it's going to be cold down there, but, I mean, you got that bird chest out, don't you?
3: Man, you know I do. I'm going to tell you why. Because out of the last 10 meetings since 2008, we kicked y'all ass.
0: Hold on. Kicked our ass? I mean, if I'm not mistaken, you were only one throw better two seasons ago, so let's not act like you just beat us up.
3: Hey, it all comes down to wins and losses. All come down to wins and losses.
0: Yeah, man, where was y'all this year, man? I really needed you to, you know.
3: You know where I was at. You heard how I felt after the game. You was right there.
0: Yeah. Man, I wish we had a clip of that because I'd love to hear you in misery about one more time right now.
3: No, you got the clip of it. It was on this show. You got the clip. Run that footage.
0: I don't have it. I got to give them at least some time in advance, man. I didn't know it was you, but now that I know that October 4th is circled, bro. You know, I'm part of the Ramley, you know, La Ramelia, if you will. And, we don't forget, you know, we were in the NFC Championship, and it kind of stings a little bit to see the Seahawks have any type of success. I know we both can agree on that, but now you're giving me a reason to look at that Philadelphia.
3: So look, I got a couple more things for you, man. Real quick before y'all cut my line. How do you feel about the Ty Simpson pick? Is he ready? You know, is he ready? Is that quarterback drama gonna happen? And last thing, since you and that hating cowgirl Big Tuna got a wrestling podcast over there, which I follow on IG. Y'all should follow me back, like my boy Brock C. You know, he's a man of the people.
4: You think I'm going to follow you back after that?
1: What up, Kenya?
3: But you're a little younger than me, man, so you missed the 80s. But which era of wrestling was your favorite? I was a huge Rock and HBK DX era, you know what I'm saying? I see you rocking that 316.
0: Oh, absolutely. You know, I started watching wrestling about 98, 99. So that early 2000s, man, that's when, you know, I'm in third grade. So that is when we're meeting up at the apparatus talking about what happened on Monday. And that's back when SmackDown was on Thursdays and on UPN. So that's the era I remember the most. Now I could talk mess about my tag team partner. But you talking crazy to the both of us, man. We got the kendo sticks. We might need some tables around here.
3: Hey, it's all good, man. I got nothing but love for the brothers, man. Y'all my guys, man.
0: And as for the pick, you know, I was on family vacation in Hawaii doing my thing, and I went back to LA, filmed a nice little video for the Rams. You know, had the internet on fire.
1: Sure did.
0: And then they messed around and picked the wrong guy, you know. And I'm always going to be supportive, but it does raise a couple of questions. You know, this word that my coach didn't even like the pick. So, it's definitely a head scratcher, but we shall see. You know, it's nothing I could do as a fan, but always support. And we still are taking over Los Angeles. We are the team that reps Los Angeles the best. But, yeah, it's a head scratcher, man. I don't know how I feel, but that's why I'm here and they're there.
3: Yeah, SoFi is Lincoln Financial West. You know the Eagles own that out there, man.
0: If y'all don't stop stealing the 49ers joke, By the way, shout out to the 49ers. I hope you guys are 0-4 in the Super Bowl.
3: That's our house, baby.
0: Our house, please. Porter 5-4.
3: Hey, but anyway, man, go Birds. It's Ken Young.
0: Listen, man, I'll put some wings on the grill for y'all. All right, man.
2: Some dirty have yards. A good
1: one. Thanks, Kenya. See you, man.
0: Eagle propaganda.
2: Eagles. Like I said, lowercase eagles.
1: All right,
2: eagles.
1: Let's get a little more friendly in here. Jimmy, what's up, man? Big win last night.
2: Yeah.
5: ¿Qué pasó, hermano?
2: Hey, hola, muchacho.
5: Is Susie there?
2: You're a day late in Dollar Shore.
1: It was Wednesday.
5: Late. Oh, yeah. Okay, so I get O'Shea Ohtani. That's cool.
0: Hey! Yo, put a star next to that. I need to know about him every week.
2: Jimmy's got his own card when he
0: goes. Yeah, I saw that. His own graphic. That was nice.
5: Hey, O'Shea, I've been waiting to talk to you. Seriously, in all respect, I want to give you props for respecting my Spurs. And as far as San Antonio is concerned, Kobe Bryant was the most worthy adversary we've ever had in the Western Conference. And I just wanted to shout out to you for giving us respect and know that we respect you guys.
0: Absolutely, man. The Spurs have always been, you know, they talk about, you know, the rivalry and things like that, but they've always been the organization that I have to tip my cap to, because I know if we don't get it done, at least I can count on San Antonio to come in and clean things up for the West Side.
5: We all know who's got better street tacos, and it ain't L.A. It's San Antonio.
0: Hold on, bro.
5: We're gonna start a fight.
0: Listen, man. Listen. Don't get me started, man. All right. I know. Neither of us got the best looking river in the world, but like, you
5: know. That's funny. I know we eat too much flour tortillas. That's why we're kind of chunky. It's okay.
0: Don't let Charles hear about that, Ben. But Dylan Harper, bro. I really feel like he was the star and he was the X factor for y'all.
5: O'Shea, I told that other host, that other one, Tommy P, that it's all about Dylan Harper, to be honest, because Wimby's going to be Wimby. But Dylan Harper, when he goes off and when this kid ages, he's going to be running the Spurs, not Wimby. And he showed it last night. He takes over stuff when you don't expect the young rook to do it. And he saved us last night with those runs when Wimby was out. We all saw it. It's just amazing that this little kid, and I say little kid because he can't buy me a beer. He's useless to me. But he's legit.
0: Absolutely, and, man. And
5: go ahead. I have two questions. First one. Are we calling TJ Big Tuna?
2: No.
5: And second,
2: absolutely.
0: Big Tuna.
2: Knock that crap off.
0: Listen, he is the representative on television and film and radio for Altoona, Pennsylvania. Everything that I know about Altoona is because of TJ Jefferson. So when I see him, my big brother, I have to call him the Big Tuna. That's T-O-O-N-A.
5: Okay, my second question for you, O'Shea. How many times have you been called over your life Rubik's Cube?
0: Oh, actually, I think twice. A math teacher and you. That was it. I get called water, snow cone, shaved ice.
2: Yeah, shaved
0: ice. All those all day. But Rubik's, only you and a math teacher at Taft High School.
5: Okay, well, I'm going to be honest, Spurs fan, I don't think we're going to win game 7. It's just, if we do, I'll be shocked, but I think it's going to be blue and orange on blue and orange. I think it's going to be OKC and Knicks again.
0: Listen, man.
1: I'm pulling for you, Jimmy.
0: I'll tell you like this. Whatever you feel in your heart, that's what you feel in your heart. But never in public say that you're not going to win the game, man. Go, Spurs, go.
1: Let's go.
5: Yeah, you know, you're right, because Big Tuna's going to add that Spurs logo to his teams. Because I know Big Tuna's coming Wendy style.
0: Yeah. Big Tuna, bro, you need to, bro, we got to make some money off this, bro.
1: I got to embrace this.
5: Y'all have a great weekend.
0: Thank you, man. Have a great. Go Spurs, brother.
1: See you, Jimmy. Pour him strong.
0: Well, Dylan Harper, bro.
1: You don't like Big Tuna, huh?
0: Dylan Harper.
2: It's fine.
0: Yeah. It's if people spell it right.
2: If they spell, yeah, exactly. But most people can't spell. So they make it like a fish.
0: Oh, well, thank you for Brockman.
1: That's a first. Anthony in Minnesota. What up, man?
6: Oh, sorry. Am I on? The phone kind of cut out there when you brought me on.
1: No, you're here, dude. What's up? What's happening?
6: Hey, bud. Just wanted to say thank you for paying for some dinner for me tonight, Mr. Chris Kramer over here.
0: Yeah, yesterday, yeah.
2: It's over. Game six is over.
6: You know what we got to do? I think the John C. Reilly, the wrong. I think we got to play that at the end of the week and go over your takes for the week sometimes. You know, that'd be kind of a fun little bit.
1: John, yeah, McKinley.
0: Wrong.
6: Yeah,
0: wrong.
6: Hey, I can be wrong every once in a while. You've been wrong a little more than me so far.
1: As long as you send me my 10%, we're good.
0: Whoa.
6: Hey, that's all you need. You should run it by Rich when he calls in about the new bit. About, you know, go over your little hot takes at the end of the week and see how you did.
1: Send me my cut.
0: Yeah, that's right. Always, Chris. Always send me my cut. Anthony, I love the toxicity, man. Thank you so much.
6: Hey, it's all love for Brockman. No, I love that guy. He's the only other Patriots fan I like, so, you know. Yeah. And I like the Patriots. I'm in Minnesota. I like the Patriots. Brady's my favorite athlete of all time. So, you know, seeing him say they're going to do good, you know, it just kind of scares me now with the inverse Brockman stuff going on.
0: Listen, Cake May, you gotta believe.
1: Yeah. I'm taking a little heat because of the, you know, I thought the Thunder would win last night. You know, the Ohtani stuff hasn't been great lately, but that was a hot take segment, TJ. You know, Big Tuna knows.
2: I don't know because you hide these under the, well, it was just for the bit, but I think you believe 99% of the stuff you say. Maybe not 99. That's pretty high. I'll give you more credit.
7: He's such a bald bastard.
2: Wow. I would never let somebody say record, that to Chris Brockman.
1: For the record, Josh Gad was talking about Michael Chiklis, not me.
0: Oh, okay. Yeah.
1: Okay. For the record.
0: What was that show? Shield?
1: Shield.
0: Shield, yeah. Shield. And he played The Thing.
1: Yeah,
0: those fans. Yep. Yeah,
1: and he was Red Hour back in Winning Time.
2: But you know who was actually talking about Brockman? Bob Costas once yelled at him,
1: yeah,
2: and
1: Bob
2: Costas yelled at him.
0: What? Oh,
2: yeah. Shut up! He told him to shut up.
1: Yeah, but we don't even remember.
2: We can't
1: what that
2: remember
1: was about.
2: What happened. Yeah, I don't remember. But I'm sure you did, Brockman. You got Bob Costas.
1: I don't know, but that's Syracuse on Syracuse crime. I don't think that was.
2: Yeah, that wasn't.
1: I don't think that was.
2: Carmelo Anthony wouldn't stand for that.
0: Yeah, but Bob Costas. So
2: you got it, Jay?
0: You and Vince McMahon. We got Bob Costas.
2: I'll never forget that. What was that, Jay?
0: Let me hear that.
7: Shut up.
0: Oh, yeah.
1: Again, I don't remember what that was
2: about.
1: Yeah,
2: I don't remember either, man.
1: Because when I hit him up, I was like, oh, we should do a basketball prequel. He was kind of into that.
8: You asked a random question, and it just out of nowhere.
7: Yeah. Shut up.
0: Bob Costas.
1: I must have been right.
0: See? That is the toxicity. I must have been right about something. Ah, oh, man, I love that, man.
2: Chris Kramer.
0: Yeah. Oh, who's that? That guy said John McGinley.
1: John C. McGinley. John C. McGinley.
0: Are we done yet? He's in that. I met him as a kid.
1: Oh,
0: back in the day. I love that dude from Scrubs.
1: 2007.
0: How about that?
2: He's the man.
0: I think we got to pay some bills around here.
1: We definitely do.
0: Because I got this Hyundai read, but I got about 20 seconds. Yeah, a little inside baseball right there. Oh, anytime. Fantastic. Yeah. Thank goodness.
2: You have 20, but you don't necessarily need to use it.
0: Voice in my head,
2: it.
0: Bro. 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
2: Oh, that was impressive.
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0: That's good, man. To our radio listeners, we are back having Rich Eisen as a guest on the Rich Eisen Show.
1: Of course.
0: This is like a polar bear being in the Coca-Cola factory. It's crazy right now, man.
1: What?
0: I mean, it's great. I wanted this so bad. I was like, can Rich be a guest? And it worked out that way. How about those Knicks?
2: Dude, I am so, you know, of course, you know, we hear that Mitchell Robinson breaks his pinky doing Lord knows what. Maybe when during practice they're not saying anything. And then, you know, for the last 24 hours, Knicks Nation had their hearts in their throats, you know, thinking about how we're going to try and battle Chet Holmgren and Isaiah Hartenstein with just Karl Anthony Towns playing 48 minutes. And then I guess he's going to be able to play in a cast. So let's go. I mean, this means the Knicks are going to be playing their third playoff series this year against the opponent coming off of a 7-game series. And that's awesome. I think that helps the Knicks. And let's see what happens on Wednesday night. But I'm genuinely pumped, man. Bing bong.
0: Yeah, bing bong. Yeah, I am pulling for the Knicks. I'm giving you every bit of Laker energy I possibly can. You know, Phil Jackson be with us all. And you know, Mitchell, like Robinson, you got to pull a Ronnie Lott, baby. This is the finals.
1: Cut it.
0: Get that off, man. You are on the Knicks in the finals. This has to happen. And for that city, if we are in the universe where the Knicks pull this out, I don't know if it's safe to be in New York, man.
1: No.
0: And I'm supposed to go there mid-June. It could be pandemonium. Spike Lee, I said yesterday, Spike Lee said it better happen on the road. And TJ thinks it doesn't even matter. That city is going to erupt.
1: Oh, it don't matter.
2: Well, I mean, they are jacked. I mean, going through JFK Airport on Tuesday and Wednesday, wrapped around my 11th Emmy loss. everybody that I saw at TSA or anybody, you know, on the flight, they were saying, go Knicks. They were fired up. They're like, can we pull it off? Do you think we can pull it off? Because, you know, the Thunder obviously have a championship pedigree. It looks like the Spurs are growing into their own. And the Knicks would have their hands full with either one. And certainly with Oklahoma City having home court advantage and every single time that outside of game one of this Western Conference Finals, it sure looked like the whistles were going their way in a way that has not for most of the time. So I think, you know, honestly, I'll hold off my, you know, breakdown once I finally find out who is in the series, but I can't wait for game seven. And that is just going to be an absolute Donnybrook. And I hope it's going to be like game one, where it's a competitive game, as opposed to many of these other games where Shea or Wembanyama is checking out top of the fourth quarter, not to be seen again. I do hope we get

0: competitive contest in this series.
1: No.
0: I don't really get it. I thought we were getting this, you know, epic seven-game Western Conference Finals based on game one, but all these games have just been, you know, a yawn fest in the fourth quarter.
1: Yeah, I don't know why.
0: It's weird.
1: Other than the fact that I don't know. And I don't want to blame the officiating. It's a tough enough fit job for them to do. you know, I guess you could. You know what I mean? Like, it seems so inconsistent. It's inconsistent. You know, come to San Antonio, and we're not going to fall for the flops. Go to Oklahoma City, and all of a sudden you breathe on somebody, and there's a whistle. That's what happens when it's for Oklahoma City. And then, you know, again, I go back and forth about this team, the Thunder, by giving them their flowers because of how well coached and well how their offense gets well executed and how talented the roster is. And then you go to San Antonio and the whistles aren't there as much and they're seemingly exposed. So,
0: yeah.
1: Again, I think the Knicks are deep enough and talented enough to beat either one of those teams, certainly when there is some momentum. They haven't lost in over a month, which is, I think, a fact. TJ, you dropped on the show over a week ago. So it's been longer than a month now. I am just New York is pumped. You're right, O'Shea. I think if they do win, you're there mid-June and the series goes deep into game six, game seven. You will still be seeing the revelry going down in that city if they pull it off, you know, and it's going to be fun to see. And it might just be the Spurs in a total rematch of 99. The last time the Knicks made it. So we'll see.
0: Yeah, Rich, you're not here today, obviously, but why don't you tell everybody what you're doing? You're in Kansas City, correct?
1: Yeah. I'm in Kansas City. In Kansas City, Missouri. I don't know if we can maybe even see out the window.
0: You got a good, nice view? What do you got?
1: No, can you see that? It's the World War One Memorial.
0: Oh, nice. Oh,
1: wow. Outside the window here. Yeah, there it is.
2: I had no idea there was
1: that's where the NFL draft was. Yeah, that's where the NFL draft was a few years ago, right next to Union Station. So I'm here for Big Slick, which is a charity event 17 years running in support for Children's Mercy Hospital, which is, a place I talk so much about St. Jude on the program. Children's Mercy Hospital is here for so many people, obviously in Kansas and Missouri and the surrounding areas of Kansas City. To come and get kids healthy. And the now sixth large, I believe, group of Kansas Cityans who have gone on to great things, Paul Rudd, David Koechner, Rob Riggle, Jason Sudeikis, Eric Stonestreet, and Heidi Gardner are the hosts for Big Slick Kansas City. And once I'm done with this, we're going over to Children's Mercy and playing games with the kids and the parents and helping out in any way that we can. Tomorrow night at the T-Mobile Center is going to be a massive fundraiser, including tonight. There's a dinner in Royal Stadium. Normally there's what Big Slick wants to do is to have a softball, charity softball game on the field of the home of the Royals on a Friday night. And have an event at T-Mobile Center on Saturday night. But with the World Cup coming next month to Kansas City, they couldn't get a weekend where there was a Royals game and also a night free at the T-Mobile Center. So this weekend is that. We're going to go and have a fundraiser in at the home of the Royals tonight. And then tomorrow will be the fundraiser. And hopefully last year they raised $4 million for Children's Mercy,
0: that's awesome.
1: You know. And so that's tonight. I know Sarah's on her way. Is she here?
0: She's there. She's there already. Yeah, I think she might be actually hosting the Family Feud. I'm not sure.
1: Fantastic. I will then see her downstairs as soon as I am done with you.
0: And she's performing tomorrow night. So
1: fantastic. I'll just be sitting around just lending my help and spirit, you know, that's all I got left, you know?
0: Yeah. I've been to a few of those, Rich. It's one of the most fun events, that you could possibly go to. And obviously it's for, you know, the best cause possible. So.
2: And also, thanks, Rich,
0: have fun.
2: Also, Rich, you know, all of that is amazing. What they do down there for the kids, but there's also something that happens. You guys really go on like a little tour of the best barbecue

0: around? How's the barbecue situation?
1: Well, I think, that's a Stone Street thing. Stone Street gets all the best barbecue, and they hand out all the finest meats in the town to everybody who attends. So it's pretty cool, man. It's a neat event. I haven't been here in years because of, you know, our show and everything that's going on with it. So I decided to tap out, put O'Shea and his self-portrait in the chair and come here to Big Slick, you know?
0: That's what's up.
2: All right, Rich. Well, you're here and it's Friday, so you know what that means. It's What's More Likely, presented by Pella Windows and Doors. Hit it.
3: What? What's More Likely?
4: Never say never, but never.
2: It's What's More Likely on a Friday, presented by Pella Windows and Doors. 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Okay, here we go. We've been hearing about it forever. June 1st is Monday. The more likely 2026 team for A.J. Brown, the Eagles, Patriots, or the field?
1: Oh, I'm taking the Patriots. You just wanted me to say it.
2: Chiefs and Rams rumors still. So, you know, you got to put the field in there, Rich Eisen. You don't know. Someone might swoop them in.
1: I don't think
2: Adam Schefter saying the teams are not close on a deal.
1: Okay. All right. It's just a lot of songing and dancing.
2: I know.
1: Singing and dancing right now. I'll still say your Patriots pull it off. But so let me ask you, how do you answer this question?
2: I mean, I don't want to give up a first round pick for him. Do we have to give up a first round pick? I don't want to do that.
1: What do you care? What do you care? It's the second to last pick of the first round, right? You're going to make it again, aren't you? Second or the last pick of the first round. What do you care?
2: I don't know, Rich. Have you seen Cake May these days? Looks like he's put on some weight.
5: Cake May.
2: Got some muscle. He's got some muscle. Cake May.
1: He's apparently in the field at the American Century Championship next month.
2: Oh, you're going to see him.
1: Cake May. I will personally eyeball him, maybe.
2: I'll tell him about our nickname.
1: So, at least he's rumored to be in the field. I'll still say Patriots, but if it's the Chiefs, that would be wild. That would be apt, but I don't know. That doesn't sound like something that, that the Chiefs would do.
2: I know, but we don't know. I mean, Rashee Rice what's going on with this guy?
1: I'll take the Patriots. All right,
2: Rich. Not sure if you saw the sound bites from the Minnesota quarterbacks this week. That was interesting.
1: I did.
2: And weird. We got some video from Browns camp. More likely to be the more interesting quarterback competition, Cleveland or Minnesota?
1: Oh, it's Minnesota. Come on now. You're not, the video is one thing or another about, and Shador and Deshaun Watson, you know, it's, you know, youngster who got his shot after being drafted in the fifth round with a chip on his shoulder against Vet, who the team is already way monetarily invested in and may want to give a shot to for a new head coach. A quarterback whisperer coach who is 1 year removed from being coach of the year, and a young kid who got drafted in the first round seemingly to get a shot, to the point where they let Sam Darnold walk to go win the Super Bowl somewhere else, and then Kyler Murray comes in and you hear that's being described. It's not like we go out together, we hang out together, we're playing video games together. It's like two teachers in a classroom. I'm on one side of the class. He's on the other side.
2: It's so bizarre.
1: Come on now, man. I think you have the answer to that question. There's no doubt about which is more interesting. Certainly the Vikings are also a team that you feel if they get the quarterback right, they can win their division and go deep, if not the whole thing.
2: I wish they were on Hard Knocks just to see how weird.
0: Oh, man.
2: Like, that's so that awesome.
1: Just to see the classroom set up?
2: Yeah, just to see how it's set up in the classroom.
5: Hilarious.
2: You know what I mean? All right. We've seen Rich. Lamar Jackson's back at Ravens camp. He's talking about his contract. He's not talking about his contract. AFC North quarterback to be an MVP finalist this year. Joe Burrow, Lamar Jackson.
1: I'll go step up. I'll say how about both.
2: I knew you were going to do that. That is not the game. So that was not an option.
5: What's more likely?
1: I said two quarterbacks said two. In this topic bar are going to be MVP finalists. Yeah. That's right.
2: I knew you were going to do that.
1: I don't know. I'll go, obviously, with Joe Burrow over Lamar Jackson here on that front. Okay. I mean, you know, there's Jamar Chase and there's T. Higgins and there's an offense that he's been running. So, and I know Lamar's won MVP awards with a wide receiver room less decorated than the one that Burrow has. But I'll just take Joe Burrow if I have to choose one over the other. I'm curious to see what the Ravens' new offense looks like for real.
2: Yeah, agreed.
1: And you know they brought in a new OC from the Ben Johnson world, so that's going to be fascinating to watch as well. But for the moment, based on the information I have here on the final Friday of May, I'll go Burrow.
2: Well, let's talk about A.J. Brown. There are some wide receivers still out there without a team. Free agent wide receiver likely to sign somewhere first. Stephon Diggs, Keenan Allen, Deebo Samuel.
1: Wow.
2: I'm still shocked these guys are
5: having some fantasy legends right there.
2: Amen to that.
1: I'm going to dart throw and say, I'll dart throw and say Deebo. Mm. I'll dart throw and just say him. You know, but that's going to be fascinating. Because if they're not some sort of, yeah, I mean, everyone's going to go through OTAs. These guys are probably going to go into August.
2: Yeah, seems like
1: you
2: it.
1: You know, and that is amazing. But I'll dart throw and I'll say Deebo. I have no idea.
2: A lot of touchdown score between those three guys. All right, Rich, we got a game 7 this weekend. The most best words in sports, game 7. But who's more likely to win the NBA Finals? Thunder, Spurs, or Knicks?
1: Oh, come on, dude.
5: Yeah, say it.
1: I will. I will say it. Two words. Bing bong.
5: Yeah.
1: That's for you, O'Shea Jackson Jr.
5: That's so
1: bing bong.
5: 2021, but we're bringing it back.
1: And I want that voice text on it. I want that voice text on a text chain sent to everybody after every Knicks win in the NBA Finals. I want it.
5: I got
1: okay?
5: you.
1: I will expect it. I need it. I need it. In all seriousness, though, you know, they have their superstar in Jalen Brunson. They've got their two centers, one who can stretch the defense in Karl Anthony Towns. They've got Josh Hart, who does everything. They've got OG Anunoby, who's got a ring already and knows how to do it, who can also rebound and shoot threes. They've got Bridges. They've got a bench deeper than the one they've ever had. And they've got momentum, and they've got an offense on tilt and a defensive mindset that doesn't appear to be that much different from the Thibodeau years. So why not them? Why not them?
5: I mean, in all seriousness, if I'm Oklahoma or Texas, I'm scared of those city slickers. All right, I don't know if I want to stay in a hotel in New York. I don't know if a fire alarm might be pulled to those crazy Knicks fans. I'm scared. So it should be.
1: I hear you. You know, my son Cooper, who speaks to a lot of his friends, and they want their hot takes brought to the Rich Eisen show.
2: I love that.
1: They were wondering, is Madison Square Garden the greatest home court or field advantage in any sport anywhere? And I thought that was an interesting question to ask. And you could make an argument that it is, just from its history, and the sounds are different in that building than other ones. But
2: yeah,
1: we'll find out, obviously. We got to see who the Game 7 victor is, and then we'll start really drilling down to matchups. I'll go Knicks. I'll go Knicks there.
2: All right, two more, Rich, and then we'll send you on your Kansas City way today. It's the take that won't quit. It's maybe the dumbest thing I've ever said. It was Overreaction Tuesday. I just want everyone in the comments to have that information.
1: Okay.
2: Otani did it again the other day. He threw 6 hitless, even though he gave up a run and a hit a home run. So more likely at his next start, Otani, a higher number home runs or runs allowed.
1: No, hold on a minute. By the way, this is a great question. Are you doing this now to sort of soften the blow of your terrible take. Now, these...
2: Again,
1: these,
2: it was an overreaction, you know, Tuesday, so it's not like an actual take.
1: Yeah.
2: Actual take-ish.
1: Except for the fact that even when you're not doing that segment or in front of that microphone, in that chair, in this spot, on this show, you do say these things about Ohtani, that he shouldn't pitch anymore. Off camera?
2: They don't need him to win. Need him to pitch to win. That's all I'm saying.
1: Okay. Says you.
2: I mean,
1: I'll go more Ohtani home runs. What would it be? Hold on a minute. What would it be? So he's won the last two MVP awards in the National League, right?
2: Yes. I said two.
1: Okay.
2: I said two MVPs.
1: And then before that, he left the Angels as the MVP of the American League, right? So that's three MVP awards in a row, correct?
2: Correct.
1: For Shohei Ohtani. What would it mean if he doesn't win the MVP award this year, but wins the Cy Young instead?
2: Oh, that means he should stick to hitting. Like, I mean, what do you mean?
1: He doesn't win MVP, but he wins Cy Young instead. We will never see this again. So
2: he'd be the best for playing, you know, every fifth day instead of the best for playing every day.
1: I'll go home runs.
2: All right. Last one. And Shay, I want you to be involved in this one. Rich and Shay, what's more likely to happen first? A legit Lakers championship or Den of Thieves 3?
1: Okay. When do we expect to see Den of Thieves 3 in a studio near you, by the way?
5: I mean, they haven't finished writing it yet. It should be, they should finish writing it next year. And then we probably need a year to set up filming. And then after we film it, you need another year. So it's about three years. So, I mean, I'm going Lakers.
1: Well, hold on a minute. O'Shea Jackson Jr., you're missing, we've glossed over what Brockman is doing here. Do you see the word legit on the screen?
5: Yeah, I know. He's a hater. He's a hater. It says
1: legit
5: through his pores.
1: Lakers title. So he's saying the last one was not legitimate.
5: Yeah, but that's what the losers say, Rich. That's what the losers say. All right. Now, if he would have made it to the finals and got a championship, we wouldn't hear this nonsense, these shenanigans. So I don't listen to Brockman. I've learned to tune him out. You taught me well.
1: Well, there we go. Well done.
2: There you go. That's what's more likely. Thank you, Rich. What's more likely? 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Thanks, Rich.
5: Yeah, thank you, Rich.
1: Take care. See you guys Monday. Have a great rest of your show.
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1: Yes, sir.
0: It's good to hear from y'all. But yeah, man, Del Tufo with the goatee keeps me up at night.
1: Del Tufo's
0: that old Eddie Murphy joke, Aunt Bunny is coming to get me. That's how I feel about Del Tufo with the goatee.
1: With the goatee.
2: I don't have everything ready.
1: Del Tufo's such a fraud, man. I'm going to tell you. I said it yesterday. I'm going to say it again.
2: Whoa.
1: All he does is talk about how much he loves. I can't wait to show O'Shea this. Yeah. I love O'Shea. Blah, blah, blah. Woo, woo, woo. And then you're here. You're hosting.
3: He knows you're going to
1: be here. And he decides, I've got to work one of my other 12 jobs. Mike, get out of here, Mike. I don't want to hear you say this man's name.
0: Yeah, what is
1: my tag team partner anymore.
4: Right? I don't know about the schedule, but I knew I'd be here for this.
1: Yeah.
0: So. Thank you, man. Jay Felly on the ones.
3: Are you defending Del Tufo?
4: I'm just happy I knew my
3: You're a fraud, too, because you won't talk smack about Del Tufo.
2: DJ Mike, D, 8 wheels, no brakes.
0: We don't know what type of traps he might leave at that desk. He's looking for his safety.
1: Also, you know, Jay Felly, he's part of the NCW crew, you know. You know, we either have him or Del Tufo every week, so.
0: Yeah, man. We're in a shady group chat with him, too.
1: I tell you what, if that one ever gets out, we're all done.
0: Yeah, man.
4: Yes, that is true.
0: Yeah.
4: Honored to be a part of it.
0: We're taking it back.
1: We can't even say the name of it.
0: Yeah, we're taking it back to the
4: tell you the emojis.
0: The emojis alone.
1: Hey, you guys want to know something that happened last night that was really, really cool, not just for me, but I'm sure for O'Shea, for Rich, for Susie, for everyone involved with this Rich Eisen show. Yesterday on ESPN2 and ESPN News, they did a 30-minute cutdown of our interview with WWE superstar Gunther, which aired on ESPN. I think it was about, I saw it at 5 o'clock. It was probably a little bit earlier. They aired
0: right before the game.
1: Yeah, but then I noticed at 10 last night, Chris, back-to-back on ESPN Channel 207 was this. Women's sports now and no contest wrestling.
3: Takeover!
1: And I saw that, and I was like, man, this...
3: Takeover!
1: You know, I'm sure, and when I sent it to Rich and Susie, I can only imagine how proud Rich was. You know, we have two shows that come from the same studio, essentially living in the same set, and for all of us that work on these shows, man, that was a real sense of pride yesterday to... pull up my guide and see that was coming, man. That was
4: awesome.
1: Super cool to see.
0: Yeah, man. It has been a fun ride with no contest, and just really, joining you guys here. It's been, an unexpected joy in my life. Pause. It got too nice in here.
1: Yeah, that was not like that was not possible. So you didn't.
0: No. It didn't feel right.
1: But like you and
0: Brockman,
1: Chris,
0: say something toxic.
3: No, here's the thing, and I'm going to say something nice. You never know in life when you're going to meet and develop new friendships. You get older, and you think I have all the friends that I need, and I have all the friends that I want, and you just don't know when new people are going to enter your life and change your life. For the better, and that's happened with you, O'Shea. It's happened with TJ and Felly, and it's most certainly has happened with Rich and everyone that works on the show. We've been doing this for a long time now, and we've gotten real close. We've been through the highs, and we've been through definitely the lows. And it's just you're just thankful that certain people come into your life and change it. And it's important to recognize those moments and appreciate them. And so I appreciate you and our friendship, O'Shea. Thank you.
1: And also, you know, you guys were talking about driving to work together yesterday, and you were saying how, like, you were sharing horror stories about the pandemic.
0: Yeah.
1: Chris, when I sit and I think, you know, we talk about this off camera a lot, but, man, it was almost over. Like, but we hung in there. You know what I mean? And Rich made sure, like, you know, like, we were like, we're rocking with you. We're not leaving. We're here, you know? And so to have that happen last night, and just think back to where we were all those years ago. And it's just like, man, we made it, you know, we made it through that storm.
3: It's wild.
1: Really cool to see, man. So proud of everybody involved.
0: Yeah, I'm thankful for, you know, you guys and the listeners, you know, letting me do this and not destroying me in comments. You guys seem to be having a good time. You know what? Jay Felly, hey. Love you, man.
4: Hey, love you too, man.
0: Hey, Chris Brockman, love you, man. Hey,
3: love you, man.
0: TJ, love you, bro.
1: I think we're going to say goodbye to the radio.
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21: 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Many-time Emmy-nominated host Rich Eisen. Coming up, your phone calls, latest news, and more. And now, sitting in for Rich, O'Shea Jackson Jr.

0: Oh, hey. Didn't hear you come in.
1: How you doing?
0: What's going on?
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0: in? For Rich Steele. O'Shea Jackson Jr. on the Rich Eisen Show.
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0: Doing amazing things. 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
2: 844-204-RICH. Yeah, yeah. If you want to talk to Shea or us or do play the win-loss game, make sure you ring us up right now.
1: Let's go. We haven't had any one-loss games.
0: Yeah, we got a couple.
2: We're going to do some right now.
0: A couple right here. James in Green Bay.
2: Let's do it.
0: James in Green Bay.
2: James, what up, man?
5: Hey, guys. I appreciate you taking my call.
1: What up, man?
0: Of course. Absolutely, brother.
1: It's cracking.
2: What are we doing right now?
5: Getting ready to do a little work and then enjoy a nice weekend off with the family.
1: That's what's up.
0: I love that, man. Now you're in Green Bay. I'm guessing Packers fan because you might just be in Green Bay. We're doing a win loss for the Packers, correct?
5: I'm a lifer. Big time Packer fan. Wife's family season ticket holder, so always a joke that I married her for the tickets. But big Packer fan.
1: Well, are you denying this, James?
2: Yeah, did you?
1: Even a little part?
5: I mean, I won't comment.
1: Yeah, thank you.
0: It's a plus.
1: It's a bonus from marriage, you know.
0: You go to Disneyland, suppose you need Disney Plus. Come on, man.
1: Love, honor, respect, and share Packers tickets.
0: Yeah, man. So let's get into it, man. Let's get into this win-loss for the Green Bay Packers for the 2026 season. First week we got at Minnesota, man. Talk to me.
5: Yeah, I love how we normally start the season, but with the running back situation currently, defense is question mark without Micah. I'm going to actually say we go lose to Kyler and the Vikings.
0: Starting off 0-1, man. All right, now week two at Rich Eisen's New York Jets.
5: We're going to beat the Jets.
0: Okay, 1-1.
1: 1-1.
0: Doing great things now at home against the Atlanta Falcons.
5: Lambeau's a different animal. We're definitely winning that home opener on Thursday Night Football.
0: Okay, gotta love that. Nice 2-1. You know, you're on the positive end of things. How about at Tampa Bay?
5: I actually think we're going to lose one more here against the Bucs in Tampa.
0: Okay, 2-2. Not bad. What about at home against the dreaded Chicago Bears?
5: We're going to take the home win against the Bears. Much improved. It's not an automatic win anymore, but we're winning at home.
0: That's what I'm talking about, man. Now, what up against TJ's Dallas Cowboys at home, though?
5: Yeah, cowgirls are going home not happy, that's for sure.
0: Okay, you're 4-2 now. What about at Detroit against those Lions?
1: I'd argue, but he's probably right.
5: The division's tough as it has been for years now. We're going to lose to Detroit in Detroit.
0: Oh, man, dude, he's a realist right here, man. All right, now, what about at home against those Panthers?
5: We're going to get our game back from last year where we looked flat and terrible. We're going to beat the Panthers at home.
0: Okay, you are now 5-3 as you go into New England, Chris Brockman.
5: I won't make fun of their quarterback situation because I think he is a stud, but we're going to pull one off on the road.
2: Cake May, what?
0: that's right there. All right, so now you are five. What's that? 5-4. You said they're going to win.
2: Oh yeah, he said Packers are going to win.
0: Oh, Packers are going to win. Yeah. Oh man, you're 6-3 right there.
2: 6-3.
0: Okay, now week 10, you're at home against those Vikings again, bro.
5: Yeah, we're gonna win the home. Lambeau's just different. NFC North's tough, but we're winning.
0: Okay, now got a bye week now. Coming down to Los Angeles to see my Los Angeles Rams, man.
1: What Who's house?
5: I actually think we're gonna lose this game. LA's loaded. They're still tough. Stafford knows how to win football games. They're gonna win that game.
0: Okay,
5: Packers
0: now
5: are losing.
0: Now you gotta travel some more to those Saints, man. How are we feeling about that?
5: We're gonna win one at New Orleans.
0: Ooh, okay. This is still a pretty good season right here. Now, what about at home against Buffalo?
5: I'm excited for that game. I've never actually seen Josh Allen in person, so I'm hoping I get to see him. But the Packers are gonna win that one.
0: Ooh, that's what I'm talking about, man. Miami at home against Miami.
5: I'm happy for Malik, but he's not gonna take one from Jay Love. So Packers win that one.
0: Okay, now in Chicago on Christmas.
5: I'm back and forth on this one. My heart's outweighing it, and I hope, just because I can't stand Bears fans, we're taking that one even in Chicago.
0: As you should. Now, at home against the Texans.
5: We're going to beat the Texans.
0: Oh, my goodness, bro. I'm loving this. Now, what about the last game of the season at home against these Detroit Lions, man?
5: I actually think the Lions come in and fight for their life. Dan Campbell's got them playing good, and we're going to lose the last game of the year.
0: Okay. Now, Chris, what do you got him? You got him at 12-5?
2: DJ, 12-5?
1: See, I got 11-6. Everyone's got 12.
0: We got 12-5s in my ear right here.
1: I'll go with you guys.
2: The voice in your head.
0: 12-5. The Green Bay Packers, not a bad year at all.
2: 12-5, that wins the North.
5: I think we got a solid chance. I'm hoping we can make a deeper playoff run with the extension of the coaching, and hopefully Jay Love can take the next step. And I appreciate you guys taking my call. Love the show.
2: Thanks, brother.
0: Absolutely, James. I don't know much about Green Bay, but stay warm. All right, man. 12-5. Not mad at that.
2: Not mad at that at all. All right, let's keep it moving. Let's go to Harry in Georgia.
0: Harry in Georgia.
2: Harry, what's up, man?
3: Hello.
2: Hey, Harry. How are you?
3: I'm doing good. I'm ready to do the win-loss game for the Dolphins.
2: The Dolphins? Oh, for the... Harry, have you called in before?
3: Yes.
2: I knew it. You did it last year, right?
3: Mm-hmm.
2: What did you have the Dolphins last year? Do you remember?
3: Probably something buns. I don't know.
1: How old are you, Harry?
3: I'm 14.
1: Okay.
2: My man.
0: Yo, all right. What a soldier. I like him already.
2: Miami Dolphins win loss. Here we go.
0: Yeah, let's get it. All right. In Vegas against my father's beloved Raiders.
6: And mine.
2: And Jay Felix.
3: About to make your father sad. We're
0: going to
3: win that one.
0: Oh, boy. Oh, I can't. Starting off 1-0. Now, I'm going to still need your help, man, because you're going into San Francisco with my rival, the San Francisco 49ers. Please tell me you got me.
3: Probably
0: going to
3: lose that one.
0: All right. 1-1. All right, now, at home against those Kansas City Chiefs.
3: We're beating the Chiefs, man. I hate the Chiefs.
0: Yeah. That's my dog. All right, now, at Minnesota. Talk to me.
3: Man, my brother's a Vikings fan, so we're going to win that one.
0: Yes, sir. 3-1. Now, what about at home against the Bengals?
3: I think the Bengals will be better. But I think we're going to win that one.
0: That's what I'm talking about. A nice, solid 4-1 for the Dolphins so far. You got the bye. But then you have to go to New York against Rich's New York Jets. What are we talking?
3: Jets are buns. We're
0: going to
3: win that one.
1: 5-1.
0: All right, and then at home against Chris Brockman's beloved New England Patriots. Boo.
2: Come on, Harry.
3: Well, I think we're going to win that one, I think.
0: That is what I'm talking about, man. 6-1. Now, how about at home against the Detroit Lions?
3: I think we're going to lose.
0: Okay. Hey, bring it back. They're going on a nice streak with them. All right, now you're going to Indianapolis for the Colts.
3: I have no idea how good the Colts are going to be, but I think Devon McCain is going to do good that game, so we're going to win that one.
0: Okay, I'm loving that. Loving that. Next, we got at Buffalo in November.
3: Well, I know Malik Willis is used to the cold, but I don't think anybody else is, so we're probably going to lose that one.
0: Okay, you're still doing well, 7-3. Now, next, we are going back at home. You're back at home against the New York Jets.
3: We're going to win that one.
0: Love that for you. Don't love that for Rich. All right, now at Denver against those Broncos.
3: I think it'll be close, but I think the Dolphins will win in the end.
0: I love that for you. 9-3 as you go at home against the Chicago Bears.
3: Honestly, we're probably going to be leading like 20 at halftime, and then Caleb Williams is going to beat us in the end.
1: That's a big L.
0: then you're going to be traveling over there to Green Bay to go up against the Packers.
3: I think I think we could win that one. If Devonta Chain has a good night, then yeah, we'll win.
0: Okay, 10-4, not bad, man. Now, you got the Chargers at home. How are we feeling about that to end the year?
3: Definite win. We're definitely going to win that.
0: Definite win. Definite. You heard him. Now, Buffalo's coming to see you to start the year, January 3rd. What you got, man?
3: I think we could win that one, maybe. So I'll give us a win on that one.
1: No, Harry, we need to say it like you mean it, baby.
2: It's not a could. Come on, Bo.
1: I need you to say it like you mean it.
6: Say it with your chest.
3: Pardon me?
1: Say it with your chest.
0: Say it with your chest, man. You going to beat them Buffalo Bills or what?
3: We're going to beat the Buffalo Bills 72-0.
0: Oh! Loving that.
1: 72 dot. Now, write that down.
0: You're going to New England, last game of the year against the Patriots. Talk to me.
3: We are going to beat them.
0: Yes!
1: Harry.
0: 13-4 for the Miami Dolphins. They are praying, they are hoping, they are wishing, but he is confident, fellas.
1: Confident. Does Harry know that Dan Marino no longer plays for the
2: 13-4.
1: For the Miami Dolphins? Is he aware?
2: Harry, great job, man.
1: I loved it, man.
2: Call back. Please call back. Have a great day, bro. Yeah. Enjoy your summer.
1: O'Shea.
2: The Dolphins win total, by the way, in Vegas is 4.5.
1: Well, see, Harry knows something they don't.
0: Hey, man. Listen, Harry made me a believer. All right? We out here.
1: Yeah, Harry's 14.
0: Go fans, baby.
1: You know what, O'Shea Jackson Jr.?
2: It's your turn.
1: I think it's time.
2: Put it up.
0: Oh, no.
2: Rams schedule.
0: Y'all not going like this.
2: Let's go. O'Shea, week one.
0: Mm-hmm.
2: Prime time. Australia. 49ers. What do you got?
0: Oh, man. I'm flying all the way to Melbourne.
2: You're going?
0: I'm going. And I'm going to go see a victory. I'm going to go see a victory, man. Those Niners have been a pain in our side for too long. And I'm ready. I'm ready for some blood, man.
2: Let's go. 1-0. Monday Night Football. Home. G-Man.
0: Oh, that's done. That's done. We got that. That's another W.
2: Sunday Night Football at Denver.
0: I think that's going to be one of those annoying games, you know, the altitude, you know, we're still probably going to be a little recovering a little bit from having to start off in Australia. Okay. That's one that's going to sneak up on us. I think we're going 2-1 after that.
2: 2-1 at the Philadelphia Eagles.
0: Oh, we beating them. You heard that phone call earlier. I'm not being disrespected, bro. I'm putting some wings on the grill and they might be Eagle. I hope the government don't come after me.
1: You really can't do that, though.
0: I know. Thank you, bro.
2: Could you imagine if you ate a bald eagle?
1: Please don't.
2: Week 5, Monday Night Football, home for Buffalo.
0: Mm. See, it's one of those, like, when you go all out for that, because the Eagles kind of had our number.
2: Uh-huh.
0: So, you know, they're putting a lot forward with that. But
2: it's a tough schedule to start.
0: Yeah, bro. I think Buffalo got us right there.
2: Mm. Wow.
0: It's going to be annoying to see them after the Eagles.
2: 3-2, home Arizona.
0: Oh, we're winning that. What? We're winning that.
2: 4-2 at Vegas. Split house.
0: We're winning that. We're winning that. No problem.
2: 5-2, Battle of SoFi. Chargers.
0: We're winning that. No problem.
2: Whose fans are going to be at that game?
0: Blue and gold.
2: 6-2 at Washington.
0: Winning that. No problem.
1: Winning.
2: 7-2 Arizona.
0: Winning that. No problem.
2: 8-2 at the bye week.
0: Mm-hmm.
2: Thanksgiving Eve, home Packers. Week 12.
0: Wednesday.
6: Thanksgiving Eve.
0: Yeah, but coming off the bye, I don't know when. I'm gonna take that win because I don't know when the Packers bye is.
2: Okay.
0: But I'm taking that dub. I'm taking that dub.
2: Wow. All right, 9-2. Thursday night, the following week, week 13, Kansas City. Yeah, Packers bye is also week 11, but whatever.
1: Mahomes should definitely be back by this.
2: Yeah, of course.
0: He's taking that.
2: I'm looking well.
1: You taking it?
0: Taking it.
2: Wow. 10-2.
0: I'll let your man.
2: At San Francisco, week 14.
0: Taking that too.
7: Oh, wow.
0: Ducats.
2: Week 15, 11-2.
0: Taking it. Don't even talk to them. Don't even talk to me about them.
2: 12-2 Seattle, what? Week 16.
0: We're losing that one.
2: Okay. Okay. 12-3 at Tampa to start the new year.
0: Taking that.
2: Wow. Final regular season game. Probably for the one seed, according to you. Home, Seattle.
0: Taking that.
2: 14-3.
7: That one's everything.
2: O'Shea Jackson, one seed, to win the West. Whose house?
0: Rams house.
2: Let's go.
0: Recognize or step aside. This one is for number 9. Come on, baby.
7: Okay, you were real ignorant in week 15. I'm just going to point that out.
0: That's just because you my friend.
2: Completely bypassed it.
7: Like it was a foregone conclusion.
2: He loves you, though, but you're his friend.
0: Yeah, man.
7: I love Caleb Downs.
0: Maybe love me back.
2: I love Caleb Downs.
0: All right. I need something to read. I'm tired of this. Hold on. I'm about to put my voice
2: back. Oh, yeah. Do the voice.
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0: know, just welcome back to our radio friends. Yeah, the clip that we just showed of Mike Del Tufo planking with extra weight on his back. How much weight did y'all put on him?
1: Like 45 pounds.
2: Yeah, 45
0: extra 45
2: pounds.
0: On him.
2: Wait, extra 45.
0: An impressive feat. Yeah. It was a goatee Mike Del Tufo, so, you know, I am just confused. But that's not the guy I know. It's just not the Dodger fan that I know.
2: Oh, gosh.
0: You know what, Chris?
3: Michael D. Walking the floor with an 8 wheels, no brakes mix. And get skating.
4: Wow. I got all these random Del Tufos.
0: Random Del Tufos.
4: Of course. But I'm against his label, so I don't know what they are.
5: Of course, he has those readily available. You know what I mean?
0: Yeah.
4: Well, they just say Del Tufo.
5: Usually you two hide stuff.
0: National treasure.
4: I don't hide them.
5: Hey, let's play a little quarterback sound here before we get to Shay's top five. That could be anything. As we all know, Patrick Mahomes missed the end of last season, tore a couple ligaments in his knee, but he's battling back. You've seen some video online. He's moving pretty good. He's got a giant brace on his knee there, but he was asked if he plans to be ready for week one. Patrick.
6: Yeah, for sure. I mean, as a competitor, I want to be out there with my guys. But I know that's still a long ways away. And so all I can do is just execute the day and do whatever I can to be better that day.

0: my pace.
1: Told us absolutely nothing. Yeah, you know, they're going to give me a bunch of stuff to do, and I'm going to do it to the best of my ability, and here I am. I'm Patrick Mahomes. That's it. That's all he said.
2: That's all he said.
1: Thanks. Thank goodness. Is it good news? I'm glad you're doing your PT. I don't know.
0: You'll get handled when it gets handled.
1: Yeah, exactly. My goodness.
2: Do you think he's going to be out there week one?
1: You know.
2: And here's the thing. Would you rather him maybe sit out a month and make sure he's back at 100% when he comes back?
1: If I'm a Kansas City Chiefs fan, 100%. You know, Patrick Mahomes he is the new sliced bread. You know, I hate that he's a Kansas City Chief,
2: sure.
1: But I do love me some Patrick Mahomes. You know,
2: yeah, he's one of the most exciting players we've had in the league in quite some time. Surefire Hall of Famer. He's exciting to watch.
1: You know me, Chris. I love me a quarter black, too. My God. Patty Mahomes helps me win a lot of arguments on Twitter. But, yes, much power to him. Less power to the Chiefs. So if he needs to rest, he should rest every single game that he needs to. So this schedule gets a bunch of holes in it. But you guys said he should definitely be back by the time the Rams.
2: Oh, for sure. For sure. But look at this. It sets up nicely for Kansas City to be 2-2, 3-1. And then he comes back after the bye in week 6 against the Chargers. No?
3: Week 6? Yeah, no. He's going to be back before that, brother.
1: Yeah, he's going
2: to. I'm saying the schedule works out great for him to sit out the first month. That's all.
3: But he ain't going to.
1: Yeah.
3: I say a couple weeks. But who knows? Who knows how the knee injuries, man?
2: It wasn't just a clean ACL tear. Yeah, I mean,
3: both, right?
2: Yeah, it was ACL and LCL.
1: Oh, yeah. He should take. When you're somebody as important as him, and when he is 100%, there is nothing like him. He should take whatever time that he needs. He seems very excited to get on the football field. But that quote right there told me nothing, nothing at all. Patrick Mahomes.
2: All right, let's hear from another guy. He's made the playoffs the last 3 seasons. What a playoff game the last 3 seasons, TJ. CJ Stroud. He's due to get paid. Is he thinking about a new contract? When is it going to come? CJ.
4: Yeah, I mean, I'll let my agent handle it, you know, and, you know, if it's time to do it, then it is. If it's not, my job is football, so that's what I focus on is just getting better. And I think I've held my bargain up on that edge, so, you know, I'm, you know, whatever happens, happens. You know, I'm excited to be a Texan this year and, you know, go from there.
1: I forgot he cut his hair.
2: Cut his hair.
1: I forgot he cut his hair. I have a theory about that. I don't like when athletes cut the hair that they're kind of like known for.
2: Yeah, their thing.
1: Yeah, I don't like it. Like Allen Iverson cut his hair, power's gone. Carmelo, that first year he cut his hair, powers were gone. Trey Songz, Ludacris, Bow Wow, everybody. When they got like that long hair that they known for and they cut it, it take a little bit for your powers to come back, man. Mm-hmm. And like Samson. So it's much more power to him because he's one of the quarterbacks that don't play for my team that I like. Took the world by storm.
2: Yep.
1: But yeah, man, it just shook me a little bit to see what his haircut. I got weird superstitions. TJ, you know this.
2: Do you buy that, TJ, that Stroud said he's held up his end of the bargain?
1: Yeah, that's a little dig.
3: I mean, look, he did not play well last year, right? We're all in agreement.
2: Well, the playoff game was pretty rough.
3: That was rough.
2: Against the Patriots.
3: Yeah. So, I mean, up until that, you know, the first couple years, we were riding high on CJ.
2: Yeah.
3: And it looked like he took a step back. So it's going to be interesting to see. I'm telling you, man, these Houston Texans are going to be a problem this year. That defense is scary.
2: Yeah, man.
3: David Montgomery, they've added him to the backfield. I mean, if I'm a Texans fan, I've got some hope. If I'm a Texans fan, maybe I'm thinking, like, if the Knicks could do it, maybe they could do it. You know? So who knows? But with that defense, brother, anything is possible.
2: Well, ain't that the truth.
1: Did he take that slump after he cut his hair?
3: I think the hair was already cut, though.
1: But he had a bad year.
3: I mean, yeah, a little bit.
1: Cut his hair. Cut his hair, bro. Telling you, man, there's something to it.
2: Okay.
1: Because when you are somebody who grew out your hair, you are used to certain, like, it's just certain your aura changes when that hair is chopped off.

0: TJ, here's the thing.
1: Black people problem.
2: Don't cut your hair.
0: How long have you had your hair?
3: Since I was like 8 months old.
0: No, the hair that you have now.
3: Oh, the current hair. Well, I locked my hair in 1999.
0: Okay. Have the Clippers or Sixers won a championship with your hair like that?
3: You know the answer to that.
0: For the record?
1: On the court.
0: For the record?
3: No.
0: Maybe if you cut it, you'll give your team some luck the other way.
3: Man, that would make sense, right? But you heard what Ramona said. You heard what Shaq said. There ain't no chance. So, no, I'm not going to cut it off for them.
0: Mets.
1: Christopher's just being mean.
3: The Mets. Me and Jake were just talking during the break. I haven't seen a Met game in probably
0: Cowboys.
3: 5 weeks. Cowboys, we're going to get it done soon. Don't worry about that.
1: Yep.
0: Cut your hair and give your team some luck. That's all I'm saying.
3: Yeah, and then what if I cut it and it stays par for the course? Then I'm just going to be mad.
0: Don't know if you don't try.
1: Taking hair advice from Chris Brock.
3: Isn't that wild? You know, he hasn't had hair since he was 12.
0: 24.
1: Oh, man. Hey, man, I got stuff to complain about.
0: Let's go.
3: You do?
1: Yeah, bro.
3: Oh, so how are you going to do that?
1: I'm going to list my top 5 things that trip me out.
3: Oh, okay.
1: I don't really like.
3: Here we go. Look at the graphic. 3, 4, 5.
1: O'Shea's.
4: Top 5.
1: These are the top 5 things that bother me, that kind of keep me up at night. They rub me the wrong way.
3: Well, follow you on Twitter. I don't even know if 5 can be contained.
1: But. Yeah, now, we're going to start off number 5, okay? Number 5. Well, I talked to Don Bowie about this, about...
3: Playboy Don?
1: Yeah, about 1 in 200. Men on the planet are related to Genghis Khan.
0: We were talking about that the other day.
1: Yeah. And your name.
3: My name, Temujin, is Genghis Khan's real name. My dad named me after Genghis Khan. Yes.
1: Yes. I saw a statue a while back that has been bothering me ever since, because I'm almost certain there's some Genghis Khan somewhere in my DNA. Probably, let's take, do we have a statue? Come on, man. Come on, bro. What is that?
3: A relative.
1: What are we talking about? It trips me out.
3: Oh, man.
1: There's no way.
3: So you might be related to Temujin?
1: I'm telling you, bro, something is in the water.
3: I mean,
1: all right.
3: It's man. Hard to, that paternity test is not going to go.
0: It's hilarious.
1: Ooh, bro.
3: Yay, yay.
1: Come on, dog.
0: Wow.
1: I am telling you, something is up.
3: Something's amiss.
1: It keeps me up at night.
3: That's I get that. Incredible. That makes sense.
1: Number 4. We were riding on the freeway today.
0: We were.
1: Carpool lane.
0: Yep.
1: What happened to all the PT Cruisers? a car that was everywhere. I see none of it nowhere.
3: That's a good.
1: The PT Cruiser. I haven't even seen anyone speak about a Plymouth Prowler in how long.
0: Prowlers were hot.
1: There's got to be somebody with some classics.
3: There's a Prowler around the corner.
1: Thank you.
3: Yes, it's around in the back of the building. The bro, dude drives a yellow Prowler.
1: Where are the PT Cruisers?
3: I haven't seen the PT Cruiser since at least 13.
0: Oh, my gosh.
3: 14.
1: Fell off the face of the earth. The simulation deleted them.
3: I rented a PT Cruiser and drove home from Vegas once. It was a mess.
1: Shout out to my boy Roman. We hit 100 in the Prius one time going to Vegas. It was, all right. Number 3. There's a place off the coast of Australia. I think they said it's the Tiwi Islands, but there is a thunderstorm that happens every day.
0: What?
1: At 3 p.m. It's 12 miles high.
0: 3 p.m.
1: A thunderstorm that happens at 3 p.m. every day.
3: Every
1: from
3: day?
1: From September to December, or sometimes from September to March. They call it Hector the Convector. They named it.
3: Oh, you got
1: it's
3: to.
1: Not weird that there's a thunderstorm that happens at the same time every day, sometimes for 3 months, sometimes for 6.
3: Hector.
1: What is that? No one cares. What is that?
0: I think that's just Mother Nature just kind of being
1: on
0: like,
1: time.
0: Yo, I can do whatever I want. Like,
1: the Lord
0: order.
1: Does not work in a straight line. There's few things on this earth that you can by the watch, 3 p.m., There's something over there. There's some sort of portal. I need it checked out.
3: Well, we know one thing. Hector ain't on CPT.
1: No,
3: he's coming on time. Every day. Yeah, no.
1: They're like, yeah, pilots use it for navigating in the sky. This thunderstorm that happens at 3 p.m. every day for a month?
3: Day?
1: Bro.
3: That's wild.
1: Something is going on.
3: At least you can, like, set your schedule to it if you live there. You know, you got to be in the crib by 2:59 so you don't get rained on.
1: Come on, man.
3: Think about it.
1: Come on. And there's also a place in Venezuela that gets like 80,000 lightning strikes a day. It's insane.
3: Yeah, stay away from it.
1: Number two. Scientists do not know where eels come from.
3: What?
1: Wait. What? What are you talking about? Yes.
0: Hold on.
1: If you look it up and Google it, scientists don't really know where they come from, but American and European eels at the same time all go to the Bermuda Triangle and come back with more eels because, you know, it's obviously Freaknik down there. But, like, what do you mean? What are you talking about? And also the Bermuda Triangle. How is it not every country in the world teaming up to find out what's happening? What's down there? I remember there's a story about this ship who they went to the Bermuda Triangle and the captain goes, hold on, I think I hit something. Never heard from them again. No one cares. Everyone just goes on about their day.
3: Was it the SS Minnow?
1: Insanity. Why are we not checking there all the time? The Bermuda Triangle trips me out, and we don't know where eels come from. And everyone's supposed to be fine about that. Anyway, my number one thing that bothers me.
2: Very excited about this.
0: Yeah, I know. What could possibly be number one?
2: I got a hint, and I'm excited.
1: Whoever made up the word hippopotamostrosis quipodolophobia. Hippopotamostrosis. Quipodolophobia. Do you know what that phobia is, TJ?
3: I'm going to just take a wild guess and say a fear of hippos?
1: Nope. That would make sense. Hippopotamostrosis quipodolophobia is the fear of big words.
0: The fear of big words?
1: The fear of big words. It's like one of the longest words I've ever seen in my life. You know how evil that is?
3: Right.
1: They can't even tell you what they're scared of.
3: It's hippopotamostrosis.
1: This is the sick world we live in, and I'm tired of it. Hippopotamostrosis quipodolophobia is the fear of big words. And whoever made that up, you're a sick man.
3: They should get super kicked for that.
1: My God. What you scared of, man? I don't want to talk about it. Like, what do you mean?
3: Well, I can't talk about it because I can't say it.
1: I can't say it. What do you mean you can't say it? I physically can't. A phobia, you physically can't.
3: Hippopotamostrosis.
1: Yeah, hippopotamostrosis quipodolophobia. It's right there.
3: Big word.
1: My goodness.
3: I'm afraid of that word now.
1: All right, yeah.
0: So breaking down this word according to the Google AI, the term was created by playing with a mix of Greek and Latin roots. To highlight the very size of words being feared. So hippo and potamo is Greek for river horse.
1: You know, which is a hippo.
0: Monstro, Latin for monster. Sesquipedalian is Latin for measuring a foot and a half, which, and then phobia, obviously fear.
1: Yes.
0: Yeah. So it's just putting a bunch of, a bunch of weird words that mean big things and putting them all together.
1: Evil. Evil.
0: Yeah.
1: Evil.
0: Yeah.
1: And those are the top five things that keep me up at night. I'm bothered. And I hope you are too. We need to solve these mysteries. And also, as an honorable mention, pandas aren't real.
0: By the way, he laid this take on me in the car this morning.
1: They're not.
0: What do you mean they're not real?
1: That's a man-made bear. I'm telling you.
0: What are you talking about?
1: They don't know how to do nothing. They don't know how to do nothing that is survival. And like when they have a baby, it is the world news. The Chinese zodiac, there's no bear. There's no bear.
3: Mm.
1: It's the national animal of China. When you look it up, they're like, oh, they weren't around in ancient China. What? What do you mean? The dragon was? What are you talking about? This has been O'Shea Jackson Jr., y'all.
3: And things that bother me. It's like, this is what should bother you the most, though.
1: Because what am I going to do about that? The other ones, I could do research. I need to know. But this one, there's a bunch of people that have to deal with that. That's crazy.
4: Don't put that evil on me, Ricky Bobby. Don't you put that on us.
1: My goodness. We'll be right back for more Rich Eisen Show.
3: Hip hop.
4: Evan Cohen here. 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
3: I did not know that.
2: And wombats, when they defecate, it comes out cubed. Not logged, not spheres, cubed.
3: Like
2: Tetris blocks. Oh.
1: Tetris blocks.
3: That's interesting.
2: Unbelievable.
1: Do we know why? Just because?
2: Man, no. I don't know. I don't know. And that bothers me.
3: I know that keeps you up at night.
2: Sorry, y'all. You know, I just, you see the size of my head. It is a 8-fitted hat that I'm wearing. There's a lot of thoughts in here.
1: You have a giant head.
3: I get that.
2: I'm an 8 enough, bro.
1: Vincent Chase.
3: Vinny Chase. Big head.
2: Let's take some calls or something, man. I need.
3: You need to bring yourself a little bit.
2: Yeah, I'm losing it right now. I'm losing it.
1: All right. We have some win loss. Do we want to do Cowboys, Colts, or Niners?
3: Not the Cowboys.
1: Don't cube you.
2: Definitely not those Niners. But
3: let's do the Colts.
2: Yeah, Colts is.
1: Want to do Colts? All right, let's do Colts.
4: Ryan three.
1: Ramon, what's up, man? Ramon in Jacksonville.
5: What's good, y'all boys? What's good?
1: What's good, man?
2: Good, man.
1: How are you, a Colts fan in Jacksonville?
5: Well, long story short, I thought my father was a Colts fan when I started picking up sports, and it turns out he was a Saints fan the whole time. So I was robbed at really picking my own team, and I kind of got stuck with the Colts. But we were at a time where we were good. I didn't mind it. You know, we were chilling. But now this is a dark period. It's a dark era.
2: Brother, I got to tell you, you have raised more questions than you've answered. I'm more confused than I was when we met.
5: I tell you all the time, man, it is rough here because, you know, these Jaguars fans are not kind either. So
2: they don't win either.
5: You no, exactly.
2: You got a Super Bowl, man. Shine that in front of them.
5: They get ignorant. So, yeah, so.
2: All right, man. Well, you're a Colts fan in Jacksonville, and you're going up against the Baltimore Ravens in week one at home. How you feeling?
5: That's an L.
3: Owen, what?
1: That's an L.
3: Just no thought, no
2: you.
3: Nothing.
2: I
3: just,
2: love him. Okay. Now you are going to Kansas City.
3: Going to Kansas City.
5: And I don't even matter if it's Patrick Mahomes or Justin Fields. That's an L too.
3: Okay.
2: Attaboy. Oh,
1: Ramon,
2: two.
1: Is Daniel Jones back in your scenarios here?
5: And see, and that's what I'm saying. I don't even, we're hearing Anthony Richardson trying to, like, come back into the fold. We don't even, like, give our what was the young dude that we drafted? We ain't going to give him a chance, I guess, because, like, we throw all these bucks at Daniel Jones. We don't even know what he's going to come back like. So I'm going with whoever's at quarterback. Honestly, I didn't even look at our schedule. This is news to me. So I'm learning with that.
3: 0-2.
2: At home against the Houston Texans.
5: L.
2: All right, at home against the Washington Football Club in London.
5: L.
3: Damn.
2: Fantastic. I love this for you. All right, at Pittsburgh.
5: Dan Rogers going throw back the hands of time. That's four touchdowns for him. So that's another L.
2: Ooh. Okay. Now, what about at home against the Tennessee Titans?
5: All right. Now, we'd be taxing them.
2: Yeah.
5: We might split. I'm going to give us this one. I'm going to take this one.
2: Okay.
5: Give us our first win.
2: 1-5 got the first dub of the year. I love that. What about at Minnesota?
5: That's an L.
2: Okay. Back to life. All right. Now, okay. At Jacksonville.
3: Personal.
5: Oh, we haven't won here in a long time, bro. I go to every single Jaguars Colts game. I leave disappointed every single time. So That's unfortunately to go throw up another L, bro.
2: Okay. Man. Now, against at home against TJ's Dallas Cowboys.
5: For whatever reason, I feel like we're gonna show some life. We're gonna make it a little bit tough for him, but that's an L too.
3: Sure, you're right.
2: At home against the Miami Dolphins, man. What you got?
5: Malik Willis back there. Show why they paid him all that money. He gonna look like an all-time QB. So that's another L, bro.
2: Okay, now we got ourselves a prime time game. Thursday night football at Houston.
5: Yeah. Dang, that's it. They gave us a prime time game. That's part of Houston, I guess. But
2: that's at home against the Giants? Yeah, we're at 1-10 against the Giants. How are we feeling?
5: I want to say Jackson Dart because he shook hands with the I'm
2: going to
5: say we're
2: going to
5: beat them.
2: 2-10. They back on track.
1: Come on.
2: They back on track. They get a little rest before they head over to Philadelphia against the Eagles. How you feeling?
5: Kicked in the knee. We back down to earth, so that's an L.
2: All right. Now, you're going up against the Tennessee Titans in Tennessee as you come in 2-11. How are you feeling?
5: All right, they got that one. I'm gonna give them that one. We took one from early. They probably gonna want their lick back, so I'm gonna give them that one.
2: Okay, that's 2-12. All right, now versus the Cincinnati Bengals at home day after Christmas or 27.
5: L. I thought we had an easy schedule. This does not sound easy.
2: Now you're going to Cleveland. In Cleveland to start off the year, January 3rd, you are 2-13.
3: Brand new year, Shay. Maybe they can turn it around.
5: Okay. Shador, I think Shador is going to take the reins at that point. Then they unfortunately seem like Deshaun Watson will be leading the charge at first, but I'm pretty sure Shador will take over by then. I'm not confident. That's a good defense, though, L.
2: Okay. The 2-14 Colts. For my man who lives in Jacksonville and is a Colts fan, what about this last game against the Jacksonville Jaguars in Indy?
5: Nah, that's an L too. Jacksonville's gonna go home real happy, so that's cool. Hey, that's fine as long as we get a straight draft pick and with some direction. I don't even know what our draft picks looking like, honestly. So I can't even really be excited. So I'm just excited for football, y'all, as you can tell.
3: Ramon, I hope you're a fan of my nephew, Arch Manning, because with this record, he's going to be on your squad.
1: No doubt.
5: Oh, my fingers are crossed. But like I said, we don't treat quarterbacks very well here. So hopefully we'll have everything lined up for him to have a graceful entrance into the new era. But I would love to see that. You know I would love to see that.
2: Man, hey, Ramon. Much power to you, brother. Maybe it's for the draft, but man, that was a fun one.
3: Man, that was amazing. Fun one. Ramon don't got no faith in
1: good days, Ramon.
2: Yeah, man. Hey,
1: wow.
2: We are going to take what I think is going to be our last break.
3: This is it. We're
2: right off to the sunset, man.
3: Yeah. Say goodbye.
2: Yeah. So
1: fun week.
2: Radio audience,
1: good job, Shay.
2: We are out of here. We will come back. Finish up things, man.
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9: Hello, Houston. My cohort Joe. I'm Jeremy. We're Jeremy and Joe. Brian's around as well. He's a half a band. Lots to get to today. It is a Friday. Fridays are always fun. Mailbag Monday on a Friday. Bad Take Boulevard. The voice of the Astros, Todd Callis, will join us. You will join us. 713-780-ESPN. Number to call. Number to text. I had somebody in my TikTok yesterday, Joe, saying, stop doing full segments of texts. And then I had another one saying read more texts. So I'm not really sure what to do.
19: I like more.
9: Yeah, I like more and more, too.
19: Yeah, we interact with our texters. That's the way we do it the most.
9: Yeah, I am kind of defiant, too, so.
19: Yeah, if you tell us not to do something, we're just going to keep doing it, if not do it more.
9: Yeah, it's a bad habit of mine, I'll admit. But we start with the Astros. Astros winning a baseball game yesterday.
20: We chase the fight.
9: They're in the thick of the fight, guys.
19: They're really chasing now.
9: They're 2.5 games out of the American League West lead. Can you believe it?
19: No, honestly, I cannot.
9: No, I can't believe it.
19: Either. I didn't think they'd be here. And now their slogan actually makes sense, unlike earlier in the season. Like, now they're actually chasing it.
9: They're right. They're in the thick of things.
19: They are. But
9: they're in the thick of things.
19: They looked good last night. Looked good in the series. They looked good recently. What, 7 out of the last 10 they've won?
9: 7-3 on this 10-game roadie.
19: That's very good.
9: Which, it's better than that, right? Like, if you wanted to go, like, the best way to talk about the current play, they just took 3 of 4. They swept the lowly Cubs.
19: Mm-hmm.
9: So, like, they've won 6 of the last 7.
19: Yeah. 6 of the 7, it sounds better because then you still have to include a series loss versus the Twins if you go the last 10. But even past, like, because you can go past that, too, where they won their last series versus the Rangers as well. Like, you can even go deeper that you can say, you know, they've gone, what is that, 9 of their last 13 as well. You can do whatever you want. You can split it however the cookie crumbles, Jeremy. You can do it.
9: Yeah. Yeah. It's been fun, though, and I think my biggest takeaway from yesterday's game is that Spencer Arrighetti needs to be getting some Cy Young love. And whenever you say that, people are like, oh, you're saying that he should be the Cy Young. No, I'm not saying that he should be the Cy Young. I'm saying he should be getting some Cy Young love. And he does have the quirky thing because he didn't start the season with the team. Certain people feel some kind of way about that. But he has the best ERA in all of baseball, all of the American League. If you were just to take his ERA right now, and you look at the rest of Major League Baseball, Spencer Arrighetti is right there at the top.
19: Yep.
9: Now he doesn't have the innings pitches to qualify, but if he did, he would have the best ERA in all of the American League.
19: Yeah, he definitely deserves a lot more respect than he's getting for even just what the raw stats are. He's not getting any recognition, honestly. I just pulled up the AL Cy Young odds for this year. What do you think he's listed as?
9: +1,000.
19: Well, he's not listed, so that's the problem.
9: Well, that's a trick question.
19: I know.
9: You're setting me up for failure.
19: I set you up good there. I got you. But like Garrett Cole,
9: you gotta be able to get it somewhere.
19: Yeah, probably. But at least this book that I'm looking at doesn't have him even on here. Garrett Cole, who's made 2 starts, is on this list at +10,000, and Spencer Arrighetti's not on it. He's been phenomenal this year. He absolutely deserves to be mentioned in it with how good the numbers are. Frankly, this year,
9: he has 7 wins on the season. His 7 wins on the season would put him in third place, tied for third place for the most wins in the American League. That is one off the pace of Gavin Williams of Cleveland and then the Martin guy, Davis Martin from Chicago, which, where did this guy come from?
19: Great
9: How many people
19: question.
9: Know who Davis Martin is? 713-780-3776.
21: And then is that guy?
9: Right. And then you look at the ERA, Spencer Arrighetti would be number one. I don't have the innings to qualify. 1.34 ERA. He would be ahead of Schlittler, who's at a 1.50 ERA. This Nick Martinez guy, who was a free agent in the offseason, he's got a 1.51 ERA. Tampa Bay does a great job with their pitching. So I don't know how you would have somebody off the book that's 1 win off the American League lead and would be in the ERA lead. And, you know, the argument, well, he needs more innings. Well, yeah, he does. Like, I get it. He doesn't qualify for the ERA. But you know what's going to happen if he continues to pitch in games? He's going to pitch innings.
19: Yeah, he's going
9: to
19: qualify.
9: He's going to get to the innings. And the rule on that is you have to pitch 1 inning for every game your team has played. I looked up the numbers a little bit earlier. I think the Astros, what, after yesterday, they're 26-32. So what is that, 58 games? I think he's pitched like in 47 innings, something like that. So he's chasing it, right? Like he'll get there, though, as long as he stays healthy.
19: Yeah.
9: And I'm not saying that he should win the American League Cy Young if the season were to end today. I'm saying he should be in the conversation and he should get some votes.
19: No, he absolutely should be in the conversation. It's ridiculous that he's not. What else more could a starter do? If he had a splashy name, he'd be at the top of the list.
9: Wow. He's off the board, according to ChatGPT, due to low betting volume.
19: So I guess you'd have to ask for it?
9: He said, the ChatGPT said, if a sportsbook were hanging a line right now, I'd expect something roughly in the 20-1 to 50-1 range.
19: Yeah, the one I'm looking at, Luis Severino is the last guy on this list at +30,000.
9: He's probably off the book because
4: they don't want to, like, they don't know where to value him. Because he can't be plus 3,000. His numbers are too good to be plus 3,000.
19: Yeah, but you'd have, so, like yeah, do you want to put him at plus 800? To
4: right.
19: Put him behind DeGrom, Cease, and Schittler? Schlittler? Is that wrong? You have to dump that. It's okay.
4: Did he dump it?
19: You know, he doesn't have to, but he looked like it.
4: Why doesn't he have to?
5: Because he told me not to.
19: Because it's the full, I said a name. I just missed it.
5: You didn't say the name. Right the first
4: no.
5: time.
4: This is not Ivan Evenschitz, a former MLS player.
19: I think I'm okay.
4: I don't know, man.
5: So, all right. I mean, you're the APD. It's on you.
4: You might have to bring yourself into your own office to discuss.
5: Junkie the Day nomination.
19: Yeah, that's
5: 6
19: for sure.
5: minutes in.
4: He's got an L in his name, though, Joe.
19: Yeah, I know. I just missed it.
4: It's Schlittler.
19: I know.
5: Yeah, don't even repeat it.
19: I'm not going to. No, I'm scared too. I'm just going to call him Cam.
4: Yeah,
19: Cam
4: but good.
19: S.
4: I mean, it's a pretty easy name to say, Schlittler.
19: I know it is, but I just
4: say it 10 times fast.
19: No, not doing that.
4: Schlittler, Schlittler, Schlittler, Schlittler, Schlittler. I'm stopping at 5.
19: That's a good call.
4: Yeah, there we go. Yeah, he's good though from the Yankees, but he's no Spencer Arrighetti. You know, Arrighetti, despite giving everybody else a head start in the American League, he's 7th in pitching WAR. Like, this dude should finish top 10. And look, like, whenever I say votes, they vote for, like, what, their top 5 or whatever?
19: I think that's correct.
4: He should be, I think he would be, if the voting were to end today, I think he should be in the top 5.
19: Yeah, I mean, it's, what's the argument against it?
4: That he doesn't have enough innings to qualify for the ERA?
19: Yeah, but there's other guys who are, I mean, but like, I immediately saw Garrett Cole getting promoted as, like, could he win the Cy Young this year after 2 starts? It's going to be a huge uphill battle for him to qualify.
4: Well, he's just got a name.
19: No, I know, but like it's like what's the only difference there is the name. So if you're going to use the innings thing, you can't consider a lot of guys at this point. Like he is going, the stats are there.
4: Well, Cole wouldn't get votes though. Like you're looking at Vegas odds. Like we're talking about the writers.
19: I think if Cole puts up a Cy Young season, he'll
4: we're
19: get
4: talking.
19: Votes.
4: I said if the season were to end today, if everybody was voting on it today.
19: No, he deserves it if the season ended today. Even without the innings.
4: I'd have him top 5.
19: He's not going to win it, but he's 10 innings off. It's not like he's 30 innings off, and this is three or four starts.
4: Yeah, and he has counting stats. Like yeah. He's one off the American League league in wins.
19: On a team that's below
4: 500. He's 7th in war. Yeah. Dang, what is that? The Astros have how many wins? The Astros, I don't know what that is. The Astros have 26 wins. He has more than a quarter of their wins.
19: Yeah. Like that, all that's deserving to say he's well deserving of Cy Young consideration this season. There's not a doubt in my mind. If this keeps up, he will get votes.
4: Yeah.
19: He's right. Probably not a big enough name to win it. Not that that should matter, frankly.
4: Dallas Keuchel won it.
19: That's true. So I guess, yeah, Arrighetti could win it then if this keeps up.
4: Yeah. 1368 says, guys, just wanted to let you know the show before yours is the best. That's Rich Eisen. I don't know if Rich Eisen was in today, but he's my dear friend. So thank you for the compliments on that one.
19: No, it was O'Shea Jackson again.
4: Who?
19: O'Shea Jackson.
4: Doc O'Shea Jackson?
19: The actor?
5: Yeah, Ice Cube's kid.
4: For real?
5: Yeah. Yeah, he hosted yesterday, too.
4: Why is his name Jackson and not Cube? Surprising to hear Joe agree with Jeremy again. Todd Callis is awesome, best voice in radio. He's on TV. Branham, the interesting thing about Arrighetti is he doesn't really have a great repertoire of pitches. I don't watch him and say, wow, his stuff is nasty or overpowering, but he just gets the job done somehow. Ocho. So that's where I would disagree. I think he has one of the best breaking balls in all of baseball.
19: I think compared to your normal, when you talk Cy Young and those elite pitchers, I don't think his overall repertoire is close to those. Like, yes, breaking ball good, totally agree. But that's where I think when you watch him pitch, it does feel different than watching a Skeens, DeGrom, Cole, like those level of guys. I agree with Ocho there.
4: Well, those guys have velo.
19: For sure. Yeah, he doesn't have that. And
4: you're discriminating against guys who don't have the upper 90 velo.
19: I am. But yeah, he doesn't have that like level of stuff. And that does make it feel like you're watching something.
4: See, I disagree with the stuff thing. Like, I think that you're kind of and I know that velo, you know, kind of plays a part of the equation in stuff, and he does lack that compared to some of the other names. But I don't think that you have to have elite velo to have really good stuff.
19: How many elite pitches do you think he has overall? Is it one?
4: Probably one and a half.
19: Okay,
4: Yeah, so probably one and a half.
19: Like, I think even those guys.
4: I think his curveball is elite.
19: Yeah, they have more than one. So, like, I don't watch him and go, like, that's an ace. Like, his, I mean, we call him Ace Agueti, but.
4: His sweepers, like, that grades out pretty good. But what's interesting is he doesn't throw that a ton. Like, it's probably his fourth pitch that he uses the most. And it depends on the batters and stuff, too. So, like, you're going to pitch differently if lineup full of lefties versus a lineup full of righties. No, but I think his curveball is elite. I think he's got a league average fastball. I think his sinker's all right. I think his changeup's all right. I think his sweeper's good when he goes there. But no, he pitches to his curveball. His curveball is an elite pitch. I think it's one of the best pitches in baseball, and I'm not being hyperbolic. And he knows how to get to that pitch. He knows when to throw that pitch. He can land that pitch for strikes. He can control that pitch at times. Like, that's why his control is never going to be great, because that's his best pitch, and it's harder to land a curveball than it is a fastball, right? But no, I disagree with the really good stuff. I agree with the velo, but I think he has really good stuff.
19: I think he
4: gets plenty of strikeouts. He gets plenty of whiffs.
19: I think his baseball savant is very interesting when you look at it, too, because I feel like a lot of guys, it's either a lot of blue or a lot of red.
4: Yeah.
19: His is really a mixed bag.
4: Yeah.
19: Like, his expected ERA is pretty poor, but his expecting batting average is really good. His average exit velocity is very good. His barrel rate's good. His hard hit percentage is good. But then his chase percentage is the 24th percentile in Major League Baseball. Like, it really is a major mix of some stuff that he's very good at and some stuff that's not as great. It's really strange when you look at how good the results have been to see it be so mixed on Baseball Savant.
4: Here's what I've learned over my years following baseball and then the analytics. And I've dove all in on analytics. Love the numbers. Love the analytical side of the game. Huge fan. Loved Moneyball.
1: I know analytics has those things out there.
4: I'm so old that I love Bill James. I love the numbers. The extra 2%, the numbers that are around now, your baseball savants, your fan graphs, I love it all. I love the numbers. Here's the one thing you need to know about the numbers, especially when it comes to pitching. There is not a single analytic measure out there that measures a guy's pitchability. There's not a single analytical number out there that is able to measure a guy's ability to know how to pitch.
19: Yeah.
4: No one can measure it. Dallas Keuchel won a Cy Young. Go look at his Baseball Savant numbers that year. Not good. But why was he able to have a period of time where he was very successful? His know-how to pitch. Why is Spencer Arrighetti a guy that he has a mixed bag of Baseball Savant? He's got some very elite stuff, and he's got some other stuff that are average at best. Because he knows how to pitch. He knows, like, the demeanor. That's something that will never be measured. It can never be measured.
19: Yeah, and you're right. And the only thing you can measure that with is kind of what you're saying is eye test. Right? Yeah. Like, you can only watch the starts and see how he performs on a day-to-day basis or a start-by-start basis to see those results play out. I do think, you know, some of that you can see maybe a little bit in terms of, like, barrel percentage and things like that. Because, you know, it's not an exact science of that, but I do think a high barrel percentage might lead to some indicator of pitchability. Is that fair?
4: Yeah, I mean, you're not getting barreled up. You're missing barrels.
19: Yeah. So like, it's not a perfect, you know, one-to-one, but I think it can be like a good indicator of that.
4: Yeah.
19: Like, probably that plus, like, walk percentage and strikeout percentage.
4: No, it's ability. Like, sometimes you're going to walk a guy. Like, sometimes you have a runner at second base, two outs, and you want nothing to do with Yordan Alvarez.
19: Yeah.
4: So, like, that dings you in the walk percentage. So what? That was the right thing to do.
19: Yeah. Which, like, it doesn't show on a box score at that.
4: Like, that's my annoyance with the analytics. Like, it doesn't have value for that. It doesn't have value for, like, okay, well, yeah, he walked the guy. There's a tally in that column, but he should have walked the guy. That was the right decision to make. Like, how does analytics measure that?
19: No.
4: That goes back to the whole, like, having a Branham, you know? Having an at-bat where you hit a ground ball to the right side with a runner at second with nobody out. Incredibly productive. It could have even been a weak grounder, right? Let's say you hit it at a 25-mile-per-hour exit velocity to the right side. Second baseman picks it up, throws you out. You're 0-for-1. All your advanced numbers are going to ding you. It wasn't a hard hit. It wasn't a barrel. Your average exit velocity is going down. But was it a productive out?
19: Yes.
4: That's where the analytics don't value anything.
19: Yeah.
4: And you know why the Rays are having all this success? Because they're doing old school baseball stuff. They're doing old school baseball stuff. Old school baseball stuff has been, it's a lost art. Go look at Jose Altuve's career year by year, Baseball Savant. It won't blow you away. But why is he great? Knows how to play baseball.
19: Yeah. Yeah. It's on the other side too. Like, I wish there was something that tracked more of like the quality of at bats, you know, of just, you know, being in a 1-2 count and then forcing it back into your favor and then even just getting a single off of that.
4: Yes,
19: and just,
4: this was the premise of my idea a month ago, Joe.
19: Oh, you're right.
4: This is my, I want there to be a stat where it's, yeah, it was a quality at bat.
19: A Branham.
4: Yeah, although the Branham now is like basically what I think should be a sacrifice that it isn't counted as a sacrifice.
19: Yeah.
4: That's what we've been using it as.
19: You've been tracking those?
4: I haven't been tracking them, but every now and then when somebody does it in a game that I'm watching, I'll just be like, oh, Esoc with a Branham.
19: Oh, okay.
4: And then, you know, a few of the dozens and dozens of our listeners that follow me on Twitter be like, yeah, to Branham, you know.
19: I think the name hurts it a little bit.
4: No, hey. What would be better, a Joe?
19: No, I don't know what it would, but.
4: Yeah, that wouldn't be any better. All right, 713-780-ESP. We'll get some of your thoughts on Arrigetti. There's more to talk about in this game, too. There's some things I liked about in this game. Cam Smith flashing the leather. Cam Smith doing it a little bit with his bat. But also the recipe for success for this team, kind of around Yordan Alvarez, I thought was on display yesterday. And I want to tip my hat again to Mr. 201, Joe Espada, who picked up his 201st victory after last night's game.
19: You weren't going to do that.
4: I know, but it sounded cool. I just rolled off the tongue. I wasn't planning on it. Okay. Sometimes I get over my skis and I just talk and I start rambling and I just, you know, things enter my mind that I probably shouldn't say a lot of times. 713-780-ESPN, though. That's the number to call. That's the number to text. You can Twitch at us, twitch.tv/ESPN975. 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You can TikTok, ESPN975. You can watch us on Twitter. Interact with us on Twitter as well, ESPN975. Joe's at Joe George Radio. Brian's at Sacked by BMAC. I'm at Jeremy. That hurt a little bit. I'm at Jeremy Branham. It's Jeremy and Joe on ESPN975.
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2: I trust that you guys are watching. I'm not, full disclosure, I'm not in the studio today. I got some things to do later. I trust that you are watching the college baseball regionals because today's Christmas in May for me.
3: Nope.
2: What is wrong with you?
3: I'll turn it on during the next break.
2: Put it on the bases loaded thing, or the squeeze play, I think it's called. Yeah, squeeze play. Squeeze play is awesome. I'm watching squeeze play right now. Milwaukee's leading Auburn, boys, 12-7 in game one of the Auburn regional.
3: Wow.
2: The 4-seed Milwaukee. I don't even know their team name. Brewers. Milwaukee leads Auburn 12-7. Who's the 4 overall seed in the bottom of the 8th? Sometimes the number one seed, Joe, because I know you don't like college baseball or follow college baseball. I think you'd like it. You should really follow it because you don't really have a team. Your UIC Flame got hammered today. But Auburn, like a lot of times the one seed, sometimes the one seed will throw off. Like they won't use their dude, you know. Okay. They want to save them for the driver's seat game because it's a 4-team tournament, double elimination. The driver's seat game is day two, whoever wins the opening games. So a lot of times the top seed, when they feel like there's a mismatch, will throw off. They won't throw their dude. They won't throw their ace. They'll hold their ace back for the driver's seat game. Auburn didn't do that. Auburn threw their dude today.
3: And they're losing?
2: They're 3 outs away from dropping the opening round game to 4-seed Milwaukee despite throwing their dude. Mm. So we're following that.
3: SEC overrated.
2: Oh, I didn't realize this game was in the 14th inning. See, I was running around getting ready for the show, and I hadn't had it on in a while. Oh, Texas is up 19-0 on Holy Cross. My goodness.
4: Texas is back, folks.
2: I didn't even know that they were hosting a regional. East Carolina and Tennessee are in the 14th inning. Like, this is awesome. It's just it's March Madness for college baseball. It's around the clock. Squeeze play takes you to all the big moments. Highly recommend it if you're a college baseball fan. Don't turn us off, though. Just, you know, watch this on mute like I'm watching it. Off my phone right now, on mute. We're also sweating of the day. We didn't have much to do. I can't bet college sports, so we're not betting college baseball. I just can't do that. You guys can, but I am not. So our sweat of the day, we have a little golf bet going. Mm-hmm. We have JT Poston, rhymes with Boston,
5: over Putnam. That guy?
2: Andrew Putnam. Hopefully he's not Putnam in the cup. Poston's... Poston's 200 through 9. And Putnam's even through 9. So we currently have a 2-shot lead on Andrew Putnam as we make the turn on our sweat of the day.
3: That's so bad, man.
2: We're giving. Why is that bad?
3: It's such a dad joke.
2: Oh, the joke? It was pretty bad, I admit.
6: I almost ran you for it. I was like, no, he still needs to be here for another 2 hours.
3: Because he's not in studio, he could actually just leave.
6: Yeah, he could just turn it off.
3: Call technical issues and walk off.
2: He didn't like that? He hope he's not putting them in the cup.
6: You should text that joke to Will Doctor. Tell us what he says.
2: Okay, I will. I'll do it during the break, though. Thank you, Junkie. What do we always tell you guys? We always tell you guys that we have the most sophisticated listenership in all of Houston Sports
7: Junkie.
2: Radio. The dozens and dozens of junkies that we have are the smartest in the business. It's Milwaukee Panthers.
3: Okay.
2: I didn't realize there was Panthers in Milwaukee.
3: There's not. There's not.
2: Not sure why they call them that. But they call them that. Junkie, after listening to yesterday's show, I was patiently waiting for Branham to come out with the Mr. 201. See? It's the most sophisticated listenership. He knows me better than I know me. A Branham is what I say when I'm about to sit on the toilet. I got to take a Branham. That's not very nice. Somebody says a cup of Joe is better. That's too played out, though.
3: Yeah, okay, it's too cheesy.
2: It's probably better, but it's too played out. Brown, here. So here's like the... this is a perfect example, I think. This is a microcosm of glass half full fan, glass half empty fan. Back to back text we just received on the HRP listener line 713-780-ESPN. You want the good one or the bad one? You want glass half full, glass half empty?
3: Let's go empty first.
2: All right, glass half empty. First one. I am afraid that this stretch the Astros are on is going to end and they will return to sucking. This team does not have enough good, healthy, consistent starting pitching to keep this up.
3: Okay.
2: Glass half full, another texture, seconds apart. Brown, Arrighetti, Tang, that's a solid 1-2-3. Hader and Tuve on the brink of return. We are so back. So half full, half empty, back to back. And I think both are fair takes, honestly.
3: Yeah, I guess you're looking at Arrighetti and his walks is probably the thing that is unsustainable for him, and then

0: like, Eric Gedde, we know what his career has been so far. It's obviously been nowhere near this accomplished at this point. Now, it does feel like he's figured something out, you know, of in terms of like you said, like just knowing how to pitch against these teams. So I don't think it's going to be at this level where he's going to be deserving of Cy Young recognition all season, but it doesn't mean that it can't be well above average throughout the season. I like Kaiwa Tang. I'm kind of a believer in him as a starter at this point, more than like a Burrows or obviously an Emi. So I think it can be solid and good enough. It's just, will your lineup be good enough to win games when the other guys are not there to support these pitchers when they give up a couple runs? I think it's more the question for me.
1: Yeah, I think that you have a, I think it has a shot to be solid. Like, I think Hunter Brown, Eric Gedde, solid. Even good. Can Kaiwa Tang be a solid three? You know, can Lambert be a solid 3-4-5? You know, I'm not really sure there. And then Burrows, can he be a 3-4-5? So you still have those question marks a little bit. I did read, though, I think it was Matt Kawahara that tweeted this. I saw this in his story, that the Astros are going back to a five-man for the time being.
0: Okay.
1: So you don't have – that's why, you know, the Alexander was sent down. I mean, also because they gave up 8 runs in the first. You know, I think that played a part too. But they are shortening their rotation a little bit, so you don't have to see that 6 starter for a little bit, then Hunter Brown back in a little bit. So, yeah, I think that there's some to be optimistic about there when it comes to the pitching staff.
0: Yeah, I mean, Hunter Brown back on the mound tonight. What, you think like one more rehab start after this? Just guessing? And then back with the Astros?
1: They keep saying mid-June. I can't remember. They did put him on the 60-day, remember? I don't remember what day they did that. It didn't matter what day they did it. I can't remember what day they retroactivated it to. So I don't know when he's eligible to come back. I'd have to go look at that, Joe.
0: That's a good question. I don't know that either.
1: I asked the best questions. Yeah, Larry David.
2: That's a great point.
1: See, I think it's pretty good. I think the impression's getting better.
0: It's not really.
1: The junkies are saying Lamar's up on the Ags 1-0. Shout out Will Davis, University of Houston head coach.
0: Shout out.
1: University of Houston head coach getting it done in the regional so far. It's very early, though. A&M hosting that regional, they're very good. Ocho said Haters Velo's not back yet. I wouldn't want it to be back, though, in rehab. You know? Like, I don't want it to be 96 in rehab. He didn't throw that hard. He throws 95-ish. So I'm not really worried about his velo. I think it was 93, 94. If he throws 95, I'm not worried about it.
0: Well, you went back-to-back. So it's not time yet for his velo to be back to where it should be if he's coming back early next week?
1: I think you get the extra tick whenever you get the call up to the big leagues.
0: Okay.
1: I think I want you to be a tick or two down in AAA, even if it's your final rehab.
0: Yeah, I'll take it as a positive, just that he did it back-to-back. Like, that means he's...
1: Apparently he got hit, though, huh? I know he gave up a home run the first of the back-to-back. I saw something, but I didn't look at the numbers, that he apparently got hit a little bit yesterday, too. I think he got hit for a homer yesterday as well.
0: Doesn't stress me out. It's the minors.
1: Yeah, he's working on pitches.
0: Yeah, like, it's just...
1: Although, Dana Brown would call up a hitter for that.
0: That's true. He would. I'm watching the video now. This is from yesterday. It's from the day before. It was a rocket off of him.
1: Yeah. It's all right. He just seen where he can't, you know, put it when he gets back to the Bix. He'll be fine.
0: Yeah, I'm not worried about Josh Hader.
1: He'll be all right.
0: Not at all.
1: He's the fireman. All right, let's get to the Cam Smith part of this conversation when we come back. Also, something that I really enjoyed early in yesterday's game that I think is the recipe for Astro success. 713-780-3776. Jeremy and Joe, ESPN 97.5.
0: Your local bar could be your ticket to a global stage. Michelob Ultra's Soccer Shootout is giving fans the chance to win tickets to the FIFA World Cup 26. All you have to do is show up and compete. This event is running now through June 14th, and it is happening tonight. 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
6: Yeah. For the city though. Yeah. I gotta light the tower up for this. Yeah. Okay.

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1: 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G-Pop sent us
2: a rare one from Dago, and next thing we knew, we was doing parades. Astros lineup's a doozy today.
3: I see that.
2: Taylor Trammell is leading off.
3: Yeah, he is.
2: For the Astros today. Isak Paredes, home run boy from yesterday's games, batting second. Jordan Alvarez, third. Christian Walker is back in the lineup. Cleanup man, right fielder Cam Smith. Braden Schumake, the shortstop. Bottom three, Jake Meyers and center Nick Allen at second. Cesar Salazar catches.
4: Woo-hoo.
2: That is a doozy. Doozy of a lineup. I'm not sure why Allen's playing second and Schumake's playing short, though. That one doesn't make a whole lot of sense to me. I think Allen's the slightly better defender. You could sell me into Schumake. Schumake does have a better arm, so that's, maybe that's the difference.
3: Yeah, I would guess that's it. I guess maybe
2: yeah,
3: they
2: but
3: like
2: I think Allen's got more range.
3: You think Allen's got more range?
2: Yeah, I do. I do. But the arm thing is fair, so I'm not going to rip it.
3: I think this clearly shows the last 2 days, if now you include today's lineup, or just they had a plan for days off.
2: Yeah.
3: Right, Paredes, Walker, now Pena, all out of the lineup. Like, why? Yeah. I don't know. Just getting them.
2: Well, they're playing a lot of games in a short amount of days. Like, they only had one day off in, like, what, a 20-something game stretch. So I get it. And plus, you want to take care of these guys. And then look at the off days and then the guys that have produced after their off days. Like, you gave Jordan the off day after the little back spasm and he goes, you know, scorched earth in Arlington.
3: Yeah.
2: You give Isak a day off and then he homers yesterday. I'm pro day off. Like, it's May 29th. You have to give guys days off. Players have to play. It's 162 games. And then the whole Pena thing. Remember they said Pena's like, oh, he's not going to play every day when he comes back, and he's played every day since he's come back.
3: Yeah.
2: So he probably needs a day. Plus they, you know, they had that long flight yesterday. That long flight home yesterday. They had to play a late night game on a travel day, and then they had that long flight home.
3: So are we feeling a little Christian Walker home run prop tonight?
2: Yeah, I don't know. I haven't really dove into the
3: It's Crow tonight. I think he's making his third big league start is what it is.
2: Yeah, I would need to dive into his the numbers for Crow.
3: I can't wait for Sunday.
2: With the Miz?
3: Miz versus Jordan. It's going to be awesome.
2: Yeah, it's going to be pretty cool.
3: That's going to be can't miss TV.
2: That's going to be pretty cool. What?
3: This is so bad.
2: I wasn't doing Cal. I was doing Putty from Seinfeld that time. Yeah, lefties have better numbers against Crow than righties, which you would understand because he's a right-handed pitcher. So I don't know how I feel about that prop, quite frankly. Taylor Trammell, though, is he for real? He's not going to hit 359 forever. We know that. He's not going to have a 156 OPS forever. We know that. But is like Taylor Trammell for real in the sense that he is a starter against right-handed pitching?
3: I kind of feel like he is. I mean, last year, the numbers are obviously nowhere near where they are now, but I thought we saw quality at bats for him last year when he was with the Astros. And like, this is a guy who was obviously once a top prospect in Major League Baseball, has not panned out at all. He's currently having his best career very clearly by WAR. And he's gonna blow past it. But I think with the roster construction you have right now, so maybe that's a cheat answer here. I think he's, yes, he's playing.
2: Yeah, I think he is too. And look, maybe it's just one of those play the hot hand until he's no longer hot, and then if he goes into a terrible slump, then okay, make a decision then. So maybe it could be that. You know, it could be that. But even last year I kind of liked his plate appearances. He's, you know, swing and miss there, but he can play all three outfield positions. You know, he can man center field. Haven't seen him a whole lot in right, but I think he can man right. And he's got a little bit of thump, you know. He's got a little bit of hop. So, yeah, play the hot hand. Maybe you found something here. But, yeah, I'm a fan of Trammell. He had that hit down the line yesterday. But Cam Smith made the great catch yesterday.
3: Mm-hmm.
2: Robbed the home run, went back, made a gold glove level play, which also he hit really well on this road trip, which his road numbers have been good, home numbers have been bad for whatever reason. What a play, right? I mean, just give him the gold glove, huh?
3: Yeah, he finished top three last year. I think he's leading right fielders in at least the American League, but maybe in baseball overall in terms of the run save stat that they use. So I definitely think he's gold glove worthy. He is so impressive out there. That catch last night was phenomenal.
2: Yeah, he's a freak. He's a freak athlete. An unbelievable catch. He kind of no-sold it a little bit, which they were kind of like ridiculing him over. And then Cam Smith, this was his response yesterday on why he didn't celebrate.
5: I honestly didn't even know how to react. I've never done that before. But it was pretty cool, and I'm glad I could do it for Spence.
2: There you go. A little awkward media laughing.
3: I mean, he no-sold it so well, I think TK got the call wrong.
2: He did, yeah. He did. TK will join us later. Are you going to ask him about that?
3: Probably not. But I think it's probably because Cam Smith no-sold it.
2: He did no-sell it. He no-sold it, which was cool. Chandler Roman blocked me.
3: Really?
2: Yeah, he unblocked me.
3: Interesting.
2: Drop so much. Can't stand it. Yeah, somebody like retweeted one of his stories, and you know when you're blocked, you can't like retweet or comment on it.
3: Yeah.
2: So like it kind of grayscales it to where you can't like really even see it. But somebody retweeted it, and I was like, wait, is that, can I comment on that? And then I pulled up his page, and I'm no longer blocked.
3: Hmm.
2: I've been unblocked by the great Chandler. He's always done a great job. He's always been incredibly honest and fair, and you know, fully takes quotes and totally puts all context in them. Oh yeah, unblocked.
3: Maybe he can only have one enemy at a time.
2: Well, who's his new enemy?
3: Schwabi.
2: I think he's always been Schwabi's always been his enemy.
3: Yeah, but maybe you jump Schwab for a little bit, and then now Schwab's regained the top seed in the villain Chandler Rome life.
2: Hey, unblocked me. Yeah. So how about that?
3: Look
2: a little
3: that.
2: Surprising.
3: I appreciate the unblock there.
2: Right?
3: Maybe he was just having a bad day when he blocked you.
2: Maybe. Yeah. I appreciate it too. I mean, I still think the blocking's incredibly soft.
3: Sure.
2: But I admire the unblock, you know. I probably don't do the same. I don't block people, but if I mute you, then I'm keeping you muted. So, you know, maybe he's a bigger man than me. That's not true. But maybe proverbially he's a bigger man than me, you know.
3: I'm sorry. I'm reading the text line. I'm trying to figure. I'm confused by the text line, Jeremy.
2: Why?
3: The two texts that we just got, that you starred one of them.
2: Oh, y'all's voices were raised like one pitch in podcast for yesterday, and it threw me off. Has anyone asked or have y'all addressed why y'all sounded like the chipmunks in yesterday's podcast? I don't know. We have new interns. Is it that?
3: I'm going to guess. The answer is yes.
2: Thanks for listening to the podcast.
3: Yeah, thank you. We appreciate that.
2: Yeah. Yeah, I mean, well, you'll have to check it. You'll have to check it. Make sure it's not a user problem.
3: Yeah, it could be like a four. Do you listen to podcasts on normal speed?
2: Me?
3: Yeah.
2: Yeah, usually.
3: Because I think Sean, I know Sean listens on 1.5, he says. And then someone we used to work with would listen to podcasts on 2X.
2: It was Asman.
3: That's weird.
2: Yeah. The only time that I'll speed up what I'm listening to is if it's like a video, like a Twitter video or like a TikTok video, and they're kind of talking slow, then I'll speed it up so I can get through it. But I never do it with a podcast.
3: No, it gives me a headache.
2: A headache?
3: Yeah, I don't understand it.
2: That's kind of soft.
3: Maybe. Maybe it is. Maybe it's not, Jeremy.
2: Maybe it's your frontal lobe.
3: Something's wrong with it?
2: Yeah. Maybe it's not fully developed yet.
3: Does that explain the math problems?
2: Might. Yeah. So can I tell you something that I really enjoyed from yesterday's game that I think is the recipe for the Astros to have offensive success? And it's really what you want to see from them.
3: Yes, you can.
2: How they handle that first inning. And obviously you're not going to get double dongs in the first inning every single game. And it's not even a first inning thing. It's more around a Yordan thing. Because we know that Yordan's not going to get pitched to a ton, especially in tight games early. Like they're going to be uber careful to Yordan Alvarez, right? So what do you want to see? If the pitchers are being uber careful to Yordan Alvarez, you want to see A, the guy hitting in front of him take advantage of having the protection of Yordan Alvarez, right?
3: Mm-hmm.
2: Jeremy Peña did that, hit a towering blast into the Arlington lights last night. So, okay. It doesn't even have to be a home run. Like, I don't want to sensationalize it and be like, it's got to be a home run. No. You just have to have the guy hitting in front of Yordan, who Yordan's providing protection for, to be a plus offensive player. And we think he will be a plus offensive player. And he has been, you know, as recently as last year, small sample injuries, all of that stuff. But okay, great. Saw success for the guy hitting in front of Yordan yesterday, Jeremy Peña homers. And then you want protection, right? Like if you're not going to pitch to Yordan, you're going to put him on base. Well, you want to really make the other team pay, right?
3: Mm-hmm.
2: Isak Paredes did that. So yesterday in the first inning was the recipe for the Astros to be good offensively. Like, Yordan can't carry all the water, right? He's trying his best, and he's going to have a historic year. But for them to be very good, especially in close games offensively, they need the guy hitting in front of Yordan to have offensive success, and you need the guy hitting behind Yordan to have offensive success. And in the first inning yesterday, we saw both of it. So I just wanted to, I wanted to bring that up and say, job well done.
3: Yeah, it's what we talked about yesterday, and then they executed it to the perfect way possible.
2: Perfect way.
3: In yesterday's game. Home run, walk, home run.
2: Yeah.
3: You can't get much better than that.
2: And, like, that's – like obviously, like, that's to the extreme. Like, we're not asking for that. And, you know, you're 3 for 10, you're a Hall of Famer. Like, get it. But you just have to have production from the guy in front of Yordan.
3: Yeah.
2: And you have to have production from the guy behind Yordan after he walks, dude. Also, the praise I wanted to give for Mr. 201, Joe Espada himself, I thought he handled the bullpen again great yesterday.
3: He's a good bullpen manager.
2: He hadn't always been. But he's finding the right pockets. He's using his guys in the right times. You know what else I really liked? Remember, and look, Joe Espada did this too, and Dusty Baker was like famous for this. It was one of the few annoyances I had with Dusty Baker. I love Dusty Baker as a manager. I think he's great. One of the few annoyances I had with him was how they would use their high leverage relievers in 4-run games. Like, they would have a 4-run lead. Oh, we got to use our high leverage guy because a grand slam ties it. Can't stand it. Can't stand it. Right now, their highest leverage reliever is Brian King.
3: Mm-hmm.
2: And Brian King was up in the eighth inning, but as soon as they got out of the eighth inning with a 4-run lead, they sat him down and went with lower leverage Brian Abreu. Thank you. Thank you for not using your highest leverage reliever in a 4-run game. I appreciate that. I noticed that. I liked that.
3: Where are you at with Brian Abreu in terms of confidence?
2: I think he's starting to find it a little bit.
3: He hasn't given up an earned run this month.
2: Yeah, he has been wild.
3: Yeah, he's got 5 walks, and he's been wild outside of that as well.
2: And I think he's hit dudes, too.
3: Yeah.
2: I think he's hit a few, probably. But no, I mean, he's tough to hit. Brian Abreu is a tough pitcher to hit.
3: Yeah,
2: like his strikeout numbers are still great. He's got 23 Ks in 18 innings this year.
3: Yeah, I think I'm getting close to if Joe Espada wants to throw him out there in a high leverage situation to try it out again, I'm open to that.
2: I mean, yesterday was a 4-run game in the ninth.
3: Yeah, but
2: was a Dusty Baker safe situation.
3: It was, but like in like the real, you know, coming in the eighth inning in the one run game.
2: Yeah, I'm not there yet.
3: I think I'm ready to see him try it.
2: My pecking order of my bullpen at this moment, it changes based on the pockets. We know this. But if you're just eliminating the pockets, you're eliminating the splits for a moment. It's Brian King for me. I guess you have to look at it lefty-lefty. If I'm going, my top two lefties are obviously Brian King and Stephen Oakert. I think they're the only two lefties in the pen. But I like both of them in high leverage spots. I'm not ignoring either one in a high leverage spot. If I need to use King in a high leverage spot, I'm using him. In fact, I think I just said he's the highest leverage reliever they currently have. But I'm also not scared of even using Oakert in a high leverage spot. The righties, I would have Aniel De Los Santos ahead of Brian Abreu, and then I have Brian Abreu.
3: Okay.
2: And then I guess Pearson would be after that. But if I eliminated the splits, King is at the top of the list, then Aniel De Los Santos, then Oakert, then Brian Abreu.
3: Okay.
2: But Espada doesn't do like, okay, you're the sixth inning guy, you're the seventh inning guy, you're the eighth inning guy, you're the ninth inning guy. He does the pockets based on the, you know, lefty-righty thing. Does the lefty hit righties? Does the righty hit lefties? So he's playing matchups, which I want a manager to do. I that's why I'm applauding him. He's doing a really good job managing that.
3: It's a smarter way to do it than just being like, this guy goes sixth, this is the seventh, eighth, and ninth.
2: Yeah.
3: It's a way smarter way to do it.
2: I think so.
3: Because if your seventh inning guy is facing the best three hitters, then what's the point? Like, is that the right decision there? Probably
2: now,
3: not.
2: I do. So this goes back to the old Charlie Pulillo argument. Charlie Pulillo would hate when closers were used automatically in the ninth inning for what you said. Like, he's like, why would you pitch the closer in the ninth whenever they're facing 7, 8, 9 and not in the eighth inning when he's facing a more important spot of the lineup, which I totally understand. But I do think there is value in a role for your best reliever. And, like, the closer mentality as well.
3: Big time.
2: So if you have, like, a legit stud closer, and the Astros currently don't, right? Like, Brian King's not a legit stud closer. Oakert's not. Aniel De Los Santos is not. Brian Abreu got every opportunity to be. Couldn't do it. So they currently have, like, this bullpen where you can kind of just, you know, play the matchups. But whenever you have a bona fide closer, like, when you have a Mariano Rivera, and it's the regular season, you're playing 162, he has the ninth.
3: Yeah.
2: He has the ninth. Billy Wagner has the ninth. Now, it's different in the playoffs. Totally different in the playoffs. But I have no problem with a closer having his set routine over a course of 162. I think the routine matters.
3: Especially when we see closers that have success in struggles in non-safe situations. Like they seem to be the most dependent on coming in with, you know, within a 3-run game more than anyone else in baseball. Like that's most of them. That's where they have their most success. So I have no problem doing that with a closer. Everyone else, you're right though. It's based on the best matchups possible. It shouldn't be based on inning unless you are the 2022 Astros and it doesn't really matter which order they go in because they're all just so damn good that you can say this is going to be our 7, 8, 9 every single time.
2: Yes. No, I agree with you. It sounds like we're the same page.
3: Yeah, we are.
2: I'm agreeing with you. would you deploy Hader when he comes back?
3: He's the ninth inning guy.
2: Okay, right away?
3: Yeah, yeah. I'm not. Unless they are concerned about the results in Sugar Land, which I know we are not, then maybe it doesn't get it right away. I guess if you wanted to go with, if it's a righty pocket, you know, could you go righty there in that situation, go De Los Santos over Hader? You can make the argument, but like I would just say it's Hader's, you know, ball when he gets back for the ninth inning.
2: No, I think he's just your ninth inning guy.
3: Yeah.
2: I'm with you on that. Lamar leads the Aggies 3-0 now, top of the third. U of H head coach. Well, look at U of H in the regionals, man.
3: Look at
2: what U of H is doing in the regionals right now. Yeah. An early scare on the top seed Aggies in College Station. Cougars doing their thing in the College World. It's not the College World Series, but the regionals. Don't bring in a closer with a 3-run lead. See, I disagree slightly there. I disagree slightly there. I know what you're saying, like, oh, any reliever should save it. It's a 3-run game in the ninth. Like, I get you. But again, it goes back to the routine for me. Like, are you probably mathematically correct? Yeah, I'll concede that. But the routine and the psyche of a pitcher and all of that, it's 162 games. That's my pushback and where I would disagree with you. But mathematically, I don't. Like, you're probably right there.
3: Yeah, see, I want a closer to have a clean inning, frankly.
2: Good point.
3: So, like, if you're up by three, if Josh Hader is warming in the bullpen just in case he needs to come in, Brian Abreu gives up a 2-run home run, then Hader's coming in, you know, all of a sudden it's a 1-run game, or it's first and second with no outs, Hader's coming in. I'd rather just trust him to give him clean.
2: Yeah.
3: Especially because he's already going to be ramped up as it is at that point. You can't just have him. So then you're going to do up-down for your closer every time you're up by three just in case they hold on. I don't agree with that. Like, you have to just put him in.
2: That's not what an up-down is.
3: Well, going up and then down?
2: No, an up-down is when you finish an inning and then start the next.
3: Warming up and then not warming up anymore?
2: Well, Peter Gammons called that dry humping.
3: I don't like that.
2: I
3: just think
2: it's not my words, Peter Gammons.
3: I know it is. Like, I don't think it's the right word.
2: Well, it's not an up-down, though. It's just like getting a guy hot.
3: Yeah,
2: it's
3: getting a guy hot, not using him.
2: Yeah. An up-down is whenever you finish an inning and start the next.
3: Dry humping is weird. That's a weird way to call it.
2: Especially coming from Peter Gammons.
3: Yeah.
2: He's like,
3: maybe with someone younger, I'd be more open to it.
2: If it was Ben Verlander, you'd be okay with it?
3: I'd be more open to it, to be honest. Like, Peter Gammons always feels like he's been 90 whenever I watch him.
2: I know.
3: He's always looked old.
2: Peter Gammons has been 90 for 20 years.
3: Yeah.
2: 713-780 ESPN HRMP listener line. Junkie says I speed up my work safety training videos 2x speed to get through quicker. That's fair.
3: Yeah, that's a different conversation.
2: Yeah, totally fair. Another junkie. Where is the I do not know this man bit from? It's from True Grit. He said he wanted to use it on his girlfriend for a concert she wants to go to, but I don't know who he is. I do not know that man. That's from True Grit with, what's his name, Jeff Bridges.
4: I do not know this man.
2: I do not know. That's a great movie. They don't talk. What is it? What is it called whenever you put words together? Like, cannot. It's like I forget the name for it. But you put the two words together. Like, back in the day, they didn't do that stuff. So, like, in True Grit set, like, way back in the day. So, like, they don't use, like, those words. They
3: Use Brian the Brain is frustrated right now.
6: Because the word's on the tip of my tongue and I can't think of it.
2: It's like, it starts with a C. I can't think of it, though. Anyways.
6: Contraction.
2: Contraction. There you go.
3: Brian the Brain working overtime.
2: I was right on the tip of my tongue, too, and I knew it was C-O-N, but I couldn't figure out the rest of it. I was about to say contradiction, but I was like, that's not it. So I just shut up. Brian says the podcast sounds fine on Audio Boom, junkie, that was texting in about the thing. So maybe your settings got jacked up, dog.
3: That seems like user error.
2: Yeah. Yeah, but I mean, it's not – I wouldn't even say user error. Like, our junkies are very smart, Brian or Joe. I think it was like a setting got, you know, out of whack.
3: Yeah, you might just unintentionally, like, you know, fat finger it accidentally, you know.
2: Yeah.
3: Turns to 2x speed.
2: Look at our junkies coming through in the clutch. Contraction, contraction, contraction, contraction, contraction. They don't use contractions back in the day. Junkie said, I always thought the True Grit drop was Mitch McConnell. No, I'm pretty sure it's Jeff Bridges. It's Jeff Bridges whenever he's coming across a man who is no longer with us, and he's like, do you know him? He's like, I do not know that.
6: Yeah,
2: man.
6: It's definitely Jeff Bridges.
2: Yeah, I love that movie. That movie's so good. I like me some Westerns.
6: Do you ever see the original? I never have.
2: No.
6: So, okay, yeah. Same.
2: There was another Western, kind of a new school Western, probably like, I don't know, late 2010s maybe, that was up for like a best film. That movie's also great.
6: Not hello, great. Not Hell or High Water, right?
2: Yeah, that is it.
6: It was it? Okay, because yep, I was thinking that was a little bit later, but yeah, that was a great movie.
2: 2016 film.
6: Yeah, that was a great movie.
2: Great movie. That and True Grit. That's theater. All right, 713-780-ESP. Let's go out to the HRMP listener line. Clark wants in. Clark, what's up? You're on with Jeremy and Joe.
7: Yeah, how you guys doing?
2: Great.
7: I just want to give you a salute. Yeah, I just want to give you a shout-out for the job you guys are doing. Great job. I just want to Jordan Alvarez station. I think it was a few weeks ago. It was one or two of you with strokes to get rid of Alvarez, and Alvarez was hindering the team. So now I think the conversation today is a little different. I want you guys to speak to that. Which one of you was talking about supposed to get rid of Alvarez?
2: I think Clark's about to whoop my butt. I'm a little intimidated at Clark now. He wants to meet me out back because I suggested the idea of trading.
8: We owe each other to fight each other, to elevate our life.
2: It's fair. Clark, we can elevate each other's lives here. No, I appreciate the call. And it was me. Please don't beat me up. You sound very tough. I still completely wouldn't rule it out. Now, not this year because you've gotten back into the race. You're 2.5 back. You're not trading Jordan Alvarez. Nope. Now, if you were fading out of the race, which the Astros at the time were, I mean, a week ago, it was before the Astros won 6 of 7 games. So it was a much different conversation then than it is today because they were 5 games back last week. Push back to that would be like, well, there's a lot of baseball to play. They could make a you know, a bit of a run. And you would be right because that has been proven. They've won 6 of 7, 2.5 back. My stance with Jordan is still kind of, I'm not trading Jordan if I'm 2.5 back and I have a realistic chance to make the playoffs. So I want to be very clear on that. Now, if the Astros start to fade away again and you feel like they're not a playoff team, then I do think that you need to entertain it because of how big of a trade package you could get for him. I don't like, Clark, that you use the word get rid of because that's not how I get semantics. You're probably right. To me, it's you're trying to beef up the rest of your organization because the return you would get on Jordan Alvarez is so great.
3: Yeah.
2: Like, the Astros have won 6 of 7, but they're still 6 games below .500 despite Jordan Alvarez having the greatest start of any Astro hitter in franchise history. And they're still 6 below. Why? Because the rest of their team has holes. How can you best plug those holes? Maybe it's trading Jordan, thinking of the future a little bit. But 2.5 games back, it's totally on the back burner, not entertaining it at all. I think where I ultimately land is the worst thing you can do is let him leave as a free agent after the 2028 season. You have to make a decision at some point between now and 2028, and there's still time, right? There's still time to make this decision. You have to make a decision on if you're going to trade him for a huge return, kind of like what they did with Kyle Tucker, I think on a bigger scale, though, or you re-sign him. Now, there are dangers and concerns of signing Jordan Alvarez. Do you trust Jordan Alvarez to stay completely healthy for what will be a massive contract into his mid and late 30s?
3: No.
2: Do you? Do you trust him there? So, like, there's some major questions about signing him long term because of his injury past. Now, the pushback would be, well, he's the best hitter on the planet. How do you let that guy leave? Fair. Which I don't want him to leave. I want him to either trade him for a king's ransom or extend him.
3: Yeah. You look at the Juan Soto trade, they got, you know, it was Juan Soto and Josh Bell for 6 prospects is what they got. And 5 prospects and a major league first baseman is what the Nationals got in return. Like, that's what you're kind of looking for here. You're looking for 4 or 6 players if you trade Jordan Alvarez.
2: Or like 3 elite prospects, you know.
3: Yeah.
2: Something, like, we're not giving him away. We're not being like, hey, Jordan, your time here is done. Like, you're trading him for 3 prospects that you think are can't-miss prospects that are going to kickstart your next golden era.
3: Yeah.
2: Like, that's the kind of trade we're looking at here. And, like, look, the Nationals got a great return from Soto. The people are like, oh, the Nationals, what are they doing? Like, go look to see what those guys are doing. Like, they're, and I know the Nationals aren't great, but they're kickstarting what they hope to be, like, a team that will win again.
3: Yeah. They got the Padres number 3, 4, 9, and number 1 overall prospect.
2: Yeah, that's the kind of return you'd be looking for. Now, if you're in the race, you're not doing it. I completely understand that. Completely agree on that. But the Astros are going to have to make a decision before his contract expires in 2028. Do you sign him long-term, which do you trust him to stay healthy? Can you afford him? Will he be demanding $60 million a year? Because if he was on the open market, guess how much he could get? $60 million a year. Because the best hitters on the planet are very, very expensive. So do you trust him to stay healthy? Can you pay him? And then if the answers to that are no and no, are you just going to let him leave as a free agent and get a very little return for him? That's where the suggestion is there. And if the Astros were a really bad baseball team, then you're just kind of wasting the season anyways. All right, 713-780-ESPN. We'll entertain the Yordan conversation if you want. 713-780-3776. Eventually, too, we'll talk about the Thunder Spurs from last night as well. 713-780-3776. Jeremy and Joe, ESPN 97.5.
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2: Goes Auburn. Milwaukee Panthers beat the 4-seed Auburn Tigers 13-8. Auburn threw their due, too. The Tigers, that's kind of out of the loser's bracket. Fall to the Panthers. Panthers improved to 26-31 on the year. Hopefully that's the only win Milwaukee baseball gets. 713-780-ESPN today. Today. Astros open a series against the Brewers, to be clear. All right. Ocho says Kenny Lofton's my second favorite baseball player of all time behind Ray Lankford. Former Astro great. I don't know. I like Brian's music, but I am 50 years old. Brian does a great job. All right, let's go out to the HRP listener line. Jason wants in on Yordan. Jason, you're in with Jeremy and Joe. Good to have you, Jason.
3: What's up, Jeremy and Joe?
2: Just hanging out.
3: Look, I'd like to add a Spurs comment after my Yordan because I'm a Spurs fan, I won't lie.
2: Go Spurs first. Go Spurs first.
3: Spurs first?
2: Yeah.
3: We're taking it to the house. I think we took their soul last night. And especially after the comment that Mr. SGA, we call him the flopper, made about his season being over and his career, you know, he can't do this or whatever. I love it, man. Like what the Spurs did last night was like all defense. And not only that, they basically what the Oklahoma City Thunder do to other teams. They did exactly that to Oklahoma City. But I loved it, man. Last night was great, and if we win game 7, I think we can beat the Knicks, man.
2: Yeah, I would expect you to. Yeah, I would expect you to. Game 7 will be a lot of fun. What is it about Yordan you got?
3: With Yordan, you brought up the injury history, which does play a lot into his future. He is definitely a good hitter. He's one of the best. He's got a lot of competition going right now with him being the best hitter. The kid from the White Sox, you know, when Aaron Judge is hitting hot. There is a lot of things that factor into that. And I just think right now you could probably get a lot for him. But, you know, like you said, man, he's literally like, they're only 2.5 games out. Yeah. And you want your team, you know, he's the guy. But my thing is, you cannot sit there and not take phone calls on him. It just wouldn't be right for the team. So you got to at least entertain the idea of listening to the phone calls. I'll be honest, I don't think Dana Brown's going to be around to even make that decision. I don't, you know. But right now, I think the Astros, everything going on, you know, Josh Hader being in the minors, getting paid all that million, and he's not pitching yet. That kind of dampers everything, but they got a lot of work. But you keep saying it, man. That division is the reason why they're still in it, yeah, honestly. But yeah. Love the show, guys.
2: Appreciate it. Thanks, Jason. You calling in, Jason. They've had the injuries too. You know, they're getting Hader back, their best reliever. They're going to get Brown back, their best starter in June. So. And they're 2.5 games back. You're not entertaining trading Yordan Alvarez if you're in the thick of the race. We all know that. This was a pre-they're-in-the-race conversation, and it was them falling further and further out of the race. So, yeah, another junkie talking about Yordan pay, like getting paid in free agency, whatever, says, also, do you pay him as a DH or put him in left also? I don't think it matters. I think whenever you're the best hitter on the planet, they don't really care. He would get $60 million.
4: Yeah, I don't think just guessing. Don't think he's a left fielder by the time his contract's up,
2: no.
4: And they're ready to renew it. I think he's a DH purely at that point. No matter how much he doesn't like doing that, he still gets paid. That's where I wonder if it's not 60, just because he's only going to be a DH.
2: I don't think it matters when you're that good. Like, ask yourself this: the Astros have Yordan Alvarez on their team right now. Mm-hmm. Do they want Yordan Alvarez to play left field? So why would a team that is in the market for Yordan Alvarez balk at the idea of like, okay, we're not going to pay him 60, we're only going to offer him 50, whenever there's really no value to play him in the field? Like, his value is that he's the best hitter on the planet. You're paying him $60 million to be the best hitter on the planet, not to play multiple positions,
4: yeah,
2: not to play the field. Like, there's certain hitters that supersede their need to play the field. Whenever you're a 280 hitter and you're hitting 20 home runs and your OPS plus is 125, okay, it helps the more premium defensive position you play, right? Like, if you put up those numbers and you're a shortstop, you're going to get paid. You put up those numbers and you're a catcher, you're going to get paid. You put up those numbers and you're a center fielder, you're going to get paid. You won't get paid as much if you're a left fielder and first baseman that's putting up those numbers. But when your numbers are across the board, the best offensive numbers in baseball, you're going to get paid based on your hitting.
4: Yeah, I mean, I think the highest paid, like, pure DH right now is, I think it's probably Schwarber now.
2: Yeah, there's really not a lot of pure DHs.
4: No, there's really not. Like,
2: it's... like David Ortiz is a guy you would go back to. Is like, this guy's a pure DH that got paid each and every year. JD Martinez, kind of the same way. Like, in his, you know, he'd play a little bit of corner outfield, but he was really a DH.
4: Yeah, it's, I mean, Jordan's still already still in the top, like in the top three or four at this very moment. And he's going to want a massive contract. He's going to be well deserving of it, too. Like,
2: we don't know what he's going to want. We don't know that. We have no idea Yordan Alvarez's desires. Yordan Alvarez signed a sweetheart deal whenever he was, like, you know, already on a plight of being one of the best offensive players in baseball. Now, is he comfortable with that and he just wants to be in Houston and he doesn't care about being the highest paid player in baseball? I don't know that. I don't know Yordan Alvarez. Or is Yordan Alvarez going to be like, well, I signed the first contract to give me some guarantees, to take care of my family, to make sure that we're all good. And now that I already have that infrastructure in place, now I want to cash in and make as much money as possible.
4: 100%.
2: I have no idea.
4: No. I mean, I would think no matter what, he wants to get the Schwarber contract more than the Schwarber contract.
2: Again, we don't know. We're totally guessing.
4: Well, yeah, but like, I mean, even the Schwarber contract is a $3 million raise. It's he's making $30 million a year. Even if it's a sweetheart deal and it's $40 million a year for the Astros, that's a sweetheart deal based on what he could probably get in the open market.
2: That's a good point. You're right. Like, the open market, I think he'd get $60 million a year. Now, would it be incredibly long-term? No. And maybe where he takes care of the Astros is that, okay, like, I want my money, but I'm willing to do your whole, I don't need a seven-year contract. You know, you can pay me top dollar, and I'll do a four-year deal. I'll do a four-year deal with vesting options. I'll do a four-year deal with mutual options. I have no idea. This is guessing.
4: Total guess, yeah.
2: We have no idea Yordan's desire. We have a little, like, we have past information, but I think that he signed the first contract because he wanted to take care of his family. Did you also see that story where, like, there was somebody trying to sue him saying that they owned part of his, like, future earnings?
4: Yeah, he won.
2: Yeah, he won, though. It wasn't a Tatis situation, but that was kind of weird. But, like, you see a lot of Latin players sign team-friendly contracts early to get guaranteed money because they come from, like, you know, families that are stuck in poverty. So I don't know Yordan's situation, but you see this with Latin American players, and they go and they take care of their family, and everybody's good. Sometimes they're moving the family over here. That's why you see Latin players sign pre-arbitration contract extensions more than American players. Like, is he going to be in that same mindset whenever he wants a contract after 2028? I can't tell you his motives. I have no clue. I don't know what Jim Crane's going to want to do. Jim Crane, he doesn't go long-term on guys. He's willing to spend money, but he didn't go long-term on guys if your name's not Jose Altuve. Is Yordan going to be in that same conversation, or is Yordan going to go in the same way of Correa, Bregman, Springer? Do you trust him to stay healthy? There's so many unknowns. There's so many unknowns when it comes to any sort of extension.
4: Yeah, I mean, if he gets hurt the year he's hitting free agency, it changes everything.
2: I don't know that it does.
4: Or if it's 2 years in a row?
2: It kind of depends on what the injury is. Like, he just might be such a special hitter that it, like, I mean, will it impact it a few million? Sure. But it might be a Kevin Durant situation where he tears his Achilles, but because he's Kevin Durant, he still gets a max contract.
4: Yeah. I mean, if he hits the open market, he's going to get paid a massive amount of money.
2: I mean, there's a lot of the unknown. And that's why the Astros do have a decision coming. You know, is it imminent? No. Is it looming? Yeah. Yeah, it is looming. He's a free agent after the end of 2028 when he's going to be 32 years old. He's going to want, I don't know what he's going to want, but if he wanted to demand top dollar, I think he'd get $60 million a year. I think he'd get a $300 million contract. Is Crane going to want to pay that? If he's not going to want to pay that, then you are better suited long term to trade him before he leaves as a free agent and all you get's a compensation pick.
4: Yeah, 100%. It would be insane to let him walk. It didn't make sense to let the other guys walk, but they were winning so much it didn't matter.
2: Disagree.
4: You think it was the right decision to let Springer walk?
2: I don't think that Carlos Correa has paid up, has played to his contract. I don't think that George Springer has played to his contract. I don't think that Alex Bregman has played to his contract. I'm not sure that Gerrit Cole has.
4: But you would have traded those guys then, right?
2: Yeah, I probably would have traded them.
4: Yeah, that's what I mean. Like, it's just letting them walk for nothing. Like, you would have been, it would have been more advantageous to trade them.
2: I got you. I thought you meant pay them.
4: Oh, no. No, that's, it's worked out. The only one who's had a good amount of success elsewhere is Gerrit Cole. George Springer has been, he's been good when he's been out there, but it's when he's been out there.
2: Yep.
4: All the other guys have not really been that good. I mean, Alex Bregman's going to be the latest one on that list, it looks like. Like, it's, they have not missed on any of those contracts at all.
2: Yeah, see, people want to bury their head in the sand when it comes to this conversation. It's the reality of the situation. He is going to be a free agent after the 2028 season.
4: Yeah.
2: So you have 2.5 years to decide how you're going to play this. And again, you don't have to make a decision today. And now that you're in the race, it becomes less of a decision. Like, you just play out the year, see how it goes. Probably play out next year, see how it goes, although how much baseball will there be? But you're going to come to a fork in the road. It is the reality of the situation. And people, because Jordan's great and they know that Jim Crane doesn't lock up players a lot, they kind of want to ignore it, right? Like, you don't pay attention to things that you don't want to pay attention to. It's the reality.
4: Yeah.
2: Reality. Doesn't mean you have to trade him. Maybe you just extend him. Maybe Crane does something he's uncomfortable with and we're all happy. Cool. Everybody would be happy about that solution. Does it come with some risk? Every big money contract comes with risk.
4: Yeah, but he's so good, I think it's worth the risk for me.
2: It's not, to me, it's not his performance. I'm not worried about him performing.
4: It's about his health.
2: Yes.
4: Yeah.
2: Yes. You know, which if you're paying a guy $300 million over 5 years and $60 million a year, is he playing enough to get you the value of that? That's the fair question. That's a question that makes people uncomfortable and they don't want to entertain, which I get. I get. Maybe we can just enjoy Jordan Alvarez being the best hitter on the planet for a couple of years, and then we'll, you know, cross that bridge when we get to it, which I'm totally cool doing. People have thoughts on this. Junkies have some thoughts on it. We'll get to it on the other side. 713-780-3776. It's Jeremy and Joe, ESPN 97.5.
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2: Finesse Pauly market for bread. Junkie, the Astros are too cheap to keep Alvarez. He's going somewhere else. YouTube Keith, your run reminds me of Joe Burrow, one of the best, but just can't stay on the field. I would have never thought of that comp. Not a terrible comp, just an interesting comp. Junkie, Dell, and Sean were talking yesterday about possible landing places for Yordan Alvarez after the Astros inevitably let him walk when his contract expires. I think the Astros should make an exception to how they do things and do everything they can to keep Yordan, even paying him huge money. They cannot let this man walk out the door. Junkie, you're out of here. Throw him out. He's gone. See you later.
3: You
2: come back next week. You literally copied and pasted that. We read it on the air yesterday.
4: Oh. That's a good ejection.
2: Heather says, another way in which Yordan is still getting better in seasons prior, he hit better when he was playing left field over DH, seems to have solved that issue. Freak show behavior this year is mostly just DH. I think he's locked in. I mean, he's been healthy, and I think he was ticked off with the narrative about him. Oh, this guy's a bum. He's a scarecrow. He can never play. Injury concern. That bothers him. I've heard on record that he is bothered by the injury-prone label. Does that mean he's not injury-prone? No. But he's bothered by it. He doesn't want to be known that way. So he's motivated. You know, he's motivated to prove that narrative wrong, and he's a freak show. Yordan's parents never saw him play in person in the MLB until August or September of 22, as they were still in Cuba. They literally never came to the U.S. until his fourth season. They were here now in Houston. They live here now in Houston. See, there's two ways to take that. And this, again, we don't know. Like, is Yordan going to be like, okay, this is where my family roots are. I'm loyal to where I'm at. I'm never leaving Houston. Plausible. Or is he, okay, well, now they're in America, I go live wherever.
4: Yeah.
2: Or his parents just stay here and he goes play somewhere else during the season and then comes back here and this is his off-season home and where he's going to be once he retires.
4: Very possible.
2: Like, all of these things are plausible. Correa's family stayed in Houston whenever he left to Minnesota. So, like, we do not know. So, like, people, you know what happens in sports, too, is, like, you start to want to believe a scenario, so you start to say that scenario. You have no clue. I have no clue. Nobody has a clue. Unless you're Yordan and in his inner circle. I'm not in his inner circle.
4: The other thing with the money aspect of this is if you look at 2029 on like Spotrac for the Astros roster, I've got one player under contract in 2029. That's Jose Altuve.
2: Yeah.
4: So a lot of the money will be off the books. Like the Correa stuff's going to work out where he won't be on the team anymore. Hader's gone at that point. If you're stuck with Tatsuya Imai, that's off the books at that point. Like, there will be, at least at this point, like, if they're projecting down the road, there will be money for Yordan Alvarez for when his contract expires.
2: Yeah.
4: In 2028. They're not going to be saddled with all these bad contracts like Christian Javier and Lance McCullers at that point. So it's a little bit, I do think, like, that's where there's a window to where the money is not as much of an issue then as it would be right now.
2: Look, the game might be a little different then. You know, what's going to be negotiated in the offseason? Who knows? Like, does that make it easier? Does that make it harder? Who knows? So, like, maybe you wait to see that play out. The Astros would have players under contract then, more than likely. Like, a lot of these arbitration guys would still be on the team.
4: Yeah.
2: But arbitration guys are mostly cheap. You know, the highest salaried arbitration guy, like, isn't going to make a ton of money. Like, I think Hunter Brown's probably the highest arbitrated player currently on their team. Is he year 20? I think he might be around 20. And he still has another year,

0: you know, you're not saddled with them, like you said, and they're not 50 million. They're closer to 20 million.
1: Yeah.
0: Junkie, we need to cut ties with Altuve. That's not happening. Now, it's a bigger picture conversation. Like, should you sign long-term contracts to players in their mid-30s? You can also kind of tie that back into Yordan.
1: Yeah, because where's Altuve playing?
0: Well, he's just going to play second.
1: You think so?
0: If they have Yordan, Yordan's going to DH. Like,
1: That's going to be tough. Like,
0: they're just going to play him at second and live with it.
1: And let it be bad.
0: Yeah. Yeah, let's play him at second, let him live with it. Junkie says Lamar's up 5-0. Yeah, look at those Lamar Houston Cougars battling the Aggies. They're up 5-0, game one of the College Station Regional, fourth inning. Let's go,
1: Lamar.
0: The kid
1: who hit that last home run's
0: massive. Do you see him?
1: Yeah, Braden Benton is his name.
0: That was his name?
1: Yeah, he's listed at 5'10", 230.
0: Do yourself a favor.
2: Porky, hog, badass, double wide, butterball.
0: Come on. What year is he?
1: Looks like a senior.
0: Oh, man. So he can't enter the portal?
1: I mean, it's college. Why not?
0: Because you run out of eligibility.
1: Everyone else gets extra eligibility. Why can't this guy? I don't know.
0: It kind of looks like my friend, Matt DuPont. Yeah, do yourself a favor and Google Braden Benton.
1: Yeah, he's large.
0: It is a big boy. He looks like a poor man's Cecil Fielder.
1: I can see that.
0: Just talking about his frame.
1: Yeah.
0: He's got pretty interesting physique. Junkie,
1: not as big as the LSU first baseman that we talked about earlier this year.
0: That guy had a big back.
1: Yeah, that was huge.
0: He had a huge back. The guy that ejected is apologizing, but I can't read your text once you've been ejected. We have an option in our text channel that we can once you've been ejected, we suspend your number for the amount of time until the next show. So we don't read we can't even see it.
2: Is that accurate?
0: We can't even see we can't even see your text until the next day at 3 or the next day, the next time we have a show at 3. You just click a little button. It says how long do you want them, like, snoozed. It's snooze. And then we just hit, you know, right now it'd be 22 and a half hours.
1: Mm-hmm.
0: Actually, I screwed it up, actually.
1: Yeah, but
0: we're not going to be here tomorrow anyways. So, yep. So we can't even see those texts. Another one. Somebody was asking our sweat of the day. He said that, did y'all bet the French game, the soccer game? I looked at that, but the odds were like, there's too big of a heavy favorite. Like, I hate betting the games where you have like a -450 favorite. So I didn't, we just kind of faded that. Baseball Reference says Jeremy Pena is making 90.4. So you know what I'm thinking of? I'm thinking of Skubal. I think Skubal's the first 20 million arbitration player.
1: I think you're right.
0: That's what I was thinking of. My bad. That one's on me. Thank you, Junkie, for pointing that out. Pena's making 9.5. Hunter's making 5.7. I'm thinking of Skubal. That's on me. But that shows you the point. Like, even if they're arbitration guys that are under contract at the years that you were referencing, they're usually going to be pretty cheap.
1: Yeah, they're not going to be super high priced. And at this moment, there's not a lot of great things coming up to even guys that you would wonder if who's going to cost that much even then.
0: Right.
1: But how's our sweater of the day?
0: Unless they pay Pena, unless they pay Hunter Brown.
1: That's true. That's
0: which
1: true.
0: Which is probably not going to happen.
1: I would bet on Pena over Hunter Brown.
0: Question mark? Really?
1: Yeah.
0: They value pitching.
1: I know, but they haven't even talked to him. We're like, at least Pena, we know it was close.
0: I don't know if that matters. They talked to Tucker, then all of a sudden Yordan signed out of the blue. I don't know if it matters. Plus, it's a different regime. I don't know. Check out the Newton Boys, based on a true story about bank robber brothers. That sounds awesome. I'll put it on the list. 3:10 to Yuma, says somebody, for a Western. No mention of the best Western ever, There Will Be Blood. Have y'all seen any of those?
1: Mm-mm.
0: I'm embarrassed to say I have not either. Brian might have. Brian, did you see 3:10 to Yuma?
3: No, I didn't see that one.
0: Interesting. Yeah, I'm going to put them on my list. I'll check them out when I get to them. I like a good Western. All right, 713-780-ESPN. We'll get back to the Astros at 4:45 when the voice of the Astros, Todd Callis, joins us. But coming up next, Bad Take Boulevard. What are the worst takes of the week? It's Jeremy. It's Joe. It's ESPN 97.5.
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1: With Jeremy and Joe.
8: Can I just say that I'm an idiot for listening to you?
2: Sweat of the day. We have Poston over Putnam. Poston's 200 through 14. Putnam is even through 13.
9: I do not know this man.
2: I already told him. I told him to you earlier. We were in our group chat talking earlier, and I was like, hey, guys, there's nothing to bet today.
10: Yep.
2: I'm going to have to do a golf head-to-head. Brian, well, just tell us who they are. Why do you need to know that?
11: Because I don't know who they are. And also, when it's a golf bet, like, Joe and I are like, well, we're not going to contribute to this, so just tell us what we're betting. That was what I said. Just tell us what
2: we're
11: betting.
2: Were you going to look up the scores and you know, watch it, you know, along?
11: I'm just interested to know.
2: I think it was an unnecessary question, to be honest.
11: That wasn't a question. It was a request.
2: Well, okay, I think it was an unnecessary request. It's kind of the same thing. Like, tell us who we're betting on versus who are we betting on. I mean, very similar vein.
10: We like
2: request,
10: to know.
2: Question,
11: also,
2: whatever.
11: It was also kind of a joke. Like, just kind of goofing on Joe and I knowing nothing about golf.
2: Okay, if it's a joke, I recant then. I just feel it was an unnecessary request. It's like, you're not going to do anything with this information. But if it was a joke, it was a joke.
10: So was saying you could hope he doesn't putt him in or whatever you said. That was unnecessary as well.
2: That did an impression on you. See, look, it worked. See, it's lasted with you. I would say it was necessary.
10: I thought you were going to drop it again, maybe.
2: No, you can't go back to the well. You know, you can't continue to go back to the well until it runs dry.
10: Okay,
2: you just got to leave it. You put it in the oven.
11: I don't think that well ever had water in it.
2: I mean, I put it in the oven, let it bake, and it's, you know, Joe's still talking about it.
10: You're right.
2: You know how you tell a good joke? If somebody repeats the joke an hour later.
10: No, see, that means it also could be a very bad joke. That I just can't forget.
2: That's true. It's a lasting joke. All right, Bad Take Boulevard. What makes the list? 713-780-3776.
12: You just made the list!
2: Anybody on the list. The first one, Skip Schumacher, for a variety of reasons. Pitching to Yordan in a tie game in the eighth inning. But then also, as Brian pointed out, so, you know, so, what's the word I'm looking for here?
5: I don't know. But Brian pointed it out. Skip Schumacher saying that, you know, you don't expect a lefty like Jordan to take out a lefty on a 3-0 count. Like, yeah. He's just not familiar with Jordan's game. So Skip Schumacher, you make the list.
12: You just made the list!
5: You make the list, Schumacher. It's Schumacher. Space Cowboy Admin on Twitter, which some people were like getting mad at me.
10: they were?
5: Yeah, I'll get to it. So Loperfito was making a rehab assignment 2 days ago, and he was facing a righty. Actually he's facing a lefty. It looks like he gets jammed. I think he gets jammed. It's hard to tell because it's kind of grainy, but he gets one in on the hands. He like muscles a little pitch on the hands over the pitcher. It drops kind of behind, actually right behind the bag at second. And the shortstop like lunges and gets to it, and then he twirls and fires to first, and he, you know, actually that ball was catchable. But the first baseman what's the first baseman doing on this play? That ball almost hit him and he doesn't make an attempt to catch it.
10: He got scared.
5: What a loser. He did. He got scared of Loperfito. What a loser. But anyways, ball got into the hands of Loperfito. Loperfito punches it behind the bag at second. Shortstop spins. First baseman doesn't catch the ball. They ruled it a hit, which I wouldn't rule it a hit, but I'm also a mean scorekeeper.
10: Yeah, it's generous.
5: Yeah, it was a generous hit. But whatever, you see that. That's not the bad take. The bad take is the caption on the video. It says, Loperfito rips a single! Exclamation mark, fire emoji. This wasn't a rip.
10: There's no rip in here.
5: This was not. This was a jam shot infield single. That probably shouldn't have been a single, but whatever, it happens. This wasn't a rip, man. Not a rip.
10: Yeah.
5: Yeah, somebody's like, now you're ripping the poor Sugarland baseball intern. Which, whatever. You're on display.
10: Yeah,
5: your
10: I
5: public
10: mean,
5: Twitter.
10: You represent the account.
5: Yeah, wasn't a rip. And if you listen to the call, which I think it was Grant. Had to have been Grant.
10: Garrett?
5: He said it's a muscle shot. Literally on the call. Literally on the call, he said it's a muscle shot up the middle. It's not a rip.
10: Maybe the intern heard muscle shot and thought that defined rip.
5: Who would make that mistake?
10: I don't know.
5: You ever hear muscle shot and think of a rip?
10: No.
11: Is there a chance it was a slash S?
10: No.
5: No, there's no slash S.
10: No, you can't do that from like the account.
5: No.
11: I'm just asking.
10: That would come from the other team account.
5: So you,
11: yeah,
5: no, what,
11: maybe so.
5: Are you saying that there should be a slash S, or are you just saying that they're being sarcastic?
11: I'm just asking, is there a chance that they're just having a little fun with it, like, just crushes it, and it's, you know, a little bloop?
5: I don't think so. I don't think you would do that as a minor league admin. I don't think you would do it as a team admin, period.
10: I don't think so either.
5: Not on a big leaguer, you know? I don't think you do it on any of your players. You might do it if you were in opposition, like Joe was saying. But no, I don't think so, man. It's just a bad take. It's a bad description. Didn't rip it. Made a little jam shot up the middle.
10: It's a bad tweet.
5: What happened in the Lamar game? Somebody getting thrown out? Interesting. All right, 713-780-ESPN.
10: A little tacky?
5: Is that what it is?
10: It kind of looks like it.
5: But he's not leaving the game.
10: But his glove has been... He doesn't have his glove. Oh yeah, he does. It's under his arm.
5: But if it's sticky, it's an automatic ejection. Oh, I think they're just arguing if the ball hit the hitter. It didn't look like it hit the hitter either. That's what it is. All right, next one. Kevin KJ, our guy KJ, used to work at the station way back in the day. He was not in on Mike Burrows, which you know, we've all been there. But this was when you pitched the other day at the Rangers. Remember Jason Alexander gave up the eight runs in the first.
10: Yeah.
12: That's summer up, Jones!
5: KJ tweeted at Granato, unfortunately, Granato, Burrows is worse than Jason Alexander. He's making you look bad, even rooting for him, brother. He bad word sucks bad word.
10: Mm.
5: This was like in the first inning. And then Burrows settled down and went seven innings and only gave up two runs. And then Granato tweeted back, one guy gives up eight in the first, the other gives up one. I guess jaywalking is the same as murder to you. Great response from the Hall of Famer. So KJ.
12: You just made the list!
5: You made the list. We mentioned this on the show yesterday. Yannick Sinner, he was a heavy favorite to win his tennis match yesterday.
10: Yeah.
5: Which they're saying the Heat got to him, by the way. They're saying the Heat got to him out in Roland Garros. But there was an account, probably a betting account. If you saw $999 on the ground, you'd pick it up, right? Sinner is a lock. Couple of things. Sinner is guaranteed to win, and I won't wake up at 5 a.m. to watch. I make money in my sleep. You wake up to make money. He bet 50 grand for Sinner to win $999. Homie lost. He didn't make money in his sleep. He lost big money.
10: That's
5: in his
10: crazy.
5: Sleep. Yeah. So that was a bad look. There was another bettor who bet $55,000 on Sinner to win at minus 10,000. He lost. Somebody dropped 5K to win 50 on a Sinner money line. He lost. It's considered one of the greatest upsets in sports history. It happened in Roland Garros.
10: I like betting. I don't understand these bets.
5: Well, they just think it's a lock. They don't think you're going to lose.
10: But it's the risk versus the reward is not there.
5: Well, they don't think that it's a risk. They think that they're just it's free 1K.
10: But they were wrong.
5: Yep. It's you know what's hard too is you have to be right on these bets. What is it? 55 times in a row.
10: Yeah.
5: You know, for him to make up his money, he's got to be right on this side of the bet 55 times in a row in order to make up his losings.
10: Yeah. And that ain't going to happen either, frankly.
5: Yeah.
10: Like, there's going to be another one of these big bets that you place in the next 55 you try to make if this is your strategy. And one of them's going to lose just like this one.
5: Yeah. See, I can't do that stuff, man. I can't make those bets either. The only one that I made that was close to that was the other day. And was it Manchester United? I think it was Man U. Remember we had like, I think we were giving up like 450?
10: Yeah.
5: What was Man U favored the other day? And we were like, screw it.
11: I think they're like minus 900.
10: No, I think Brian's right. I think it was like minus 900.
5: So I made the minus 900.
10: Yeah.
5: I mean, but that's a lot different than minus 11,000.
10: Plus we're good at betting. So, you know, we knew we could make it up.
5: Yeah. On the year, we're up almost 5 units. Yesterday, we were 3.25 unit. And on the week, we're almost 2 units.
10: Yeah.
5: We are good at betting. That's what people say about us.
10: They say we're good at it.
5: Those Jeremy and Joes, they're good at betting. And then Brian, he's good too. Brian the Brain. I think Brian was all the bets yesterday when we were 3-0.
10: No.
5: We were 1-0 yesterday. My bad. I haven't added that in there, actually.
10: Yeah, because we argued yesterday.
11: Yeah, no, yeah, and the side of it I had actually got crushed. But
5: you
11: it
5: know
11: was,
5: what?
11: I guess I Wednesday that I was 3-0?
5: I didn't put that into our equation yet. We're up 6 units. I didn't do the math yesterday.
10: There we go.
5: We're up 6 units on the year. On the week, it's like just over 3. I forgot to add it in. My bad. All right, 713-780-ESPN. That does it for Bad Take Boulevard. Let's get to our good friend, Todd Kallas, the voice of the Astros, joins us from the dike when we return. It's Jeremy and Joe, ESPN 97.5.
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8: Out to the HRNP guest line, being joined by the voice of the Astros, Todd Callis. TK, thank you for joining us as always on these Fridays. And got to be a little bit more fun these last week or so. 6 of 7 wins for the Astros and 7-3 on a 10-game roadie. Team started to play some good baseball.
9: Yeah, that was a really good trip. They needed it in the worst way. Started out losing 2 out of 3 in Minnesota, but then you go into Chicago and you sweep the Cubs and take 3 out of 4 from the Rangers. That ended up being a great road trip and much needed.
10: Todd, we talked about the other day about our favorite no-hitters. You've obviously got to call quite a few. Do you have a favorite? Where does this one come in that list?
9: Oh, man. This one was crazy. This is maybe the most unlikely of the ones I've had a chance to call. It was right up there just because it was a major league debut with the final 6 outs for Santa. I mean, the JV one was special because he had done it before in Toronto and get to 3, and you're in a rare company with, I think, only 5 others who have had 3 or more no hitters. So that one might be my favorite, but they're hard to separate. The Waka one was a great story. He just become a dad and, got Joe a spot of his first win. So yeah, they're all great in different ways, but if you pin me down, I think maybe the Verlander, just because they, historical preference, significance of that.
8: Yeah, where's Toro? Espada's first of 201 wins now for the Astros skipper, and I'm sure he's really liking what he's getting from Spencer Arrighetti lately. Arrighetti, another solid outing. We were kicking this around a little bit earlier, TK. Not that he would win the award if you were holding Cy Young voting today, but I think he would get some votes. How has he been able to do this?
9: The last 2 starts, he's been able to do it without feeling 100%. So that's even more significant. He's just been really solid. Even if you go back to his 3 starts with Sugarland since he left spring training when he didn't make the 26-man roster, he's been really, really good. I mean, the spin's really connected right now. He's got the curveball and the slider really dancing pretty much wherever he wants it, and that lets his fastball play. I think Spencer's learned a lot. He's very cerebral when it comes to pitching. So he really studies not only his mechanics and what makes him work, but he really studies the opposition and where he can maybe try and take advantage of some of the opposition hitters' weaknesses. I couldn't be happier for a guy. He's a local guy. He just had twins right before the season started. It's all coming together for Spencer, and it's been fun to watch.
10: What do you think is the difference between these Mike Burrow starts? That some are really good, like this last one. Some of them have not been. What's the difference between why it's kind of gone back and forth for him this season, you think?
9: Yeah, that's been a tough one to figure out. I mean, some of it, and I know it's not all generated by luck, but some of it has been bad luck this year for Burroughs, where if he gets in a little bit of a rut, an inning can spiral on him, and based on a bloop or a ball that falls in somewhere, it just seems like everything has gone against him, where if he would have caught a couple breaks early, that ERA could be a point or two lower. But he's also a very talented pitcher. I mean, the fastball's been getting hit at times this year. I think he kind of changed his sequencing a little bit in that start in Arlington, where he went heavy fastball first time through the lineup and then maybe used that fastball as an ender to an at-bat as opposed to first pitch or second pitch fastball. He kind of pitched, like they say, backwards, if you will, where you use your breaking stuff first and then finish off the at-bat with a fastball. So I think it's all part of a learning curve. The team's learning Burrows. I really feel confident in him moving forward. I think you're going to get the better version that we've seen at times with Burrows when he's gone seven innings, and we are going to see more of that than the times that he struggled in the first few months.
8: Todd Kalish joining us on the HR&P guest line from the ballpark. Another guy that the Rangers are trying to pick backwards to was Yordan Alvarez in the eighth inning the other night in a tie game. I mean, you see sluggers get the green light on 3-0. They're usually anticipating fastball. I think Yordan realizes he's Yordan and is not going to get a fastball on that count. Where have you seen his intelligence kind of separate him in the box versus other sluggers in baseball?
9: Because he's so good at it. I mean, his guess rate is incredible. He has the ability to know what pitchers are thinking before they even know what they're thinking. It's kind of crazy. Like, I think that's probably the most underrated part of his game is his cerebral part of the game, not only as a base runner, but especially in the batter spots, because he thinks through at bats. And there's occasions when he'll guess wrong and he'll take a pitch that you wish he would have swung at. But for the most part, he is on point. For him to hit that pitch out, it was definitely looking in a certain spot. In a certain location, he got it, and he just launched. And I'm sure if the Rangers had a chance to do it all over again, Skip Schumacher would have put that fourth finger up after it got to 3-0 because that was a game-turning swing.
10: What do you even say, like, when people, like opposing broadcasters, come into town and they ask you about Yordan Alvarez? How do you describe just what you get to see on a day-to-day basis from such a great player?
9: I pretty much tell them that he's the best hitter I've ever seen in person on a day-to-day basis, and I've been around this game for a long time, but just because of the combination of what we talked about earlier, his ability to think through at bats, and also he's really intelligent in controlling the zone. He rarely leaves the zone. His strikeout to walk ratio is basically 1-to-1, which you'd never see for a power hitter. And then I tell them that he's underrated as a base runner and as a fielder too. I mean, fielding, he's never going to be a great fielder, but when he can get to the ball, he'll make the play. And when he has a chance to throw somebody out, he has a better than average arm out there in the outfield. So you put that all together. I know he doesn't play a lot of defense, so he's not going to add to his WAR total defensively. But when you put that all together, he is definitely a top MVP candidate and to me, the best hitter I've ever been around on a day-to-day basis.
8: Another Astros slugger, Nick the Stick Allen, hit his first home run since 2024. And I heard you say on the broadcast that he sat next to you on the way over to the ballpark that day. Did he buy you a steak dinner afterwards?
9: I should have. There's a lot of good choices in Chicago for a steak restaurant. It was actually on the way back from the game before he played the next day. And they had two different buses. One of them had a bunch of family and kids on it. And then the other one was obviously most of the team. Normally there's enough seats where you're not sitting with somebody. And if you sit with somebody, it's somebody on the broadcast team. But for whatever reason, everybody got paired up on the broadcast team. I was just kind of sitting by myself. Nick got on the bus. He was looking around for a seat. Nothing was available. I'm like, hey, have a seat. Just, sit right here. So he sits down. We talked a little bit, but it wasn't like a running 20-minute conversation. We chatted a little bit, and then that was it. And next thing you know, I told Gene Diaz, our PR director, if he hits a home run his first at bat, I'm going to take credit because I sat with him on the bus. And I can't remember ever sitting with a player on a bus ride back. That might have been the first in my 10 years. So He ended up getting on base four times with his first home run in over 2 years the next day.
8: They're all going to be fighting each other with sticks trying to sit next to you, TK.
9: Yeah, let's see what happens.
10: Were those absurd nachos you guys had in the booth the other day any good? I'm just curious. From the Rangers game?
9: They were okay. I can't lie. I wasn't digging it too much. I'm not a huge sour cream guy. And all the toppings that you could dig into on there had a bunch of sour cream on top of it. So I kind of picked around that, got some of the guac, got some olives on there and some tomatoes. But it wasn't like I like nachos as much as anybody. I try not to eat it too much. But I wouldn't necessarily go there, and I feel bad because the Rangers people who hear this are going to be like, why are you killing our product? But I wouldn't necessarily go there and spend $40 on that as one of my concession options that, if I was back at Globe Life Field as a fan.
8: Milwaukee comes into town tonight. Very good baseball team. Pat Murphy, the rare manager that can't climb from the college ranks, doing a great job there with the Brewers. Lead the NL Central. You get the Miz on Sunday as well. What are the Astros getting with the Brewers this weekend, TK?
9: They get a team that will always put pressure on you. So I think this is probably the team that best in the major leagues gives your team, in this case the Astros, the test of where you are. So I think you can get away with things against certain teams that are not as fundamentally sound as the Brewers, but the Brewers will not allow that. So they'll put pressure on you running the bases. They'll put pressure on you putting the ball in play. For the Astros, one of the problems has been finding strike zone on a consistent basis this year. And this is a Milwaukee team that swings the least of the 30 teams in the major leagues and chases the least of the 30 teams. So that, to me, is going to be the big challenge this weekend, is for Astros pitchers not to walk too many Brewers batters and create traffic. But you have to play good defense. You have to do things right, or else they're going to take advantage of any little slip up you'll give them, and they'll take advantage of one and a game around. So it'll be a good test. They're very talented. And you mentioned the Miz. This is going to be fun on Sunday. I think with fans here in Houston, he hasn't pitched here before. If they want to see somebody who has thrown a baseball as a starting pitcher harder than anybody in the history of the game, I think last time 57 pitches of 100 miles an hour or more, it's just insane. I would show up Sunday. If I wasn't working the game, I think I'd be here as a fan.
8: Yeah, that's going to be a must-watch TV. He versus Jordan. I mean, that'll be really fun. TK, thank you for the time as always. Have a great weekend of calls.
9: All right, guys, thanks. We'll talk to you next weekend. And we'll still be here. It's a nice long home stand. See ya.
8: Yeah. Very nice, especially for you guys. Todd Callis, voice of the Astros, joining us on the HRP guest line. Yeah, that's gonna be a high theater there. The Miz versus Jordan.
10: Yeah, it's can't miss television.
8: Can't miss television. Pat Murphy coached at two college baseball programs. Joe, can you name one of the two?
10: Notre Dame.
8: Did you know that?
10: Yeah.
8: Okay. Good. Good.
10: Because he recruited Craig Counsell there, I think.
8: Oh, did he?
10: Is why I know that. Yeah.
8: Oh, and did the council hired him on?
10: Yeah, and then he replaced council, as I think the
8: I didn't realize that.
10: Path.
8: That's pretty cool.
10: Yeah.
8: Yeah.
10: No,
8: you know,
10: I cannot.
8: Second,
10: no.
8: You know, the second college.
10: No, I cannot.
8: Arizona State.
10: Okay.
8: Arizona State. Did a great job there at Arizona State. I think he got in trouble, and that's why he left the college game, and then he got into the pro ball game, and doing a great job.
10: He's a very, very good manager.
8: Yeah, I think he's very good. I love the Brewers. Do I root for them? No. But do I love their, operation? Do I love the way that they handle business, their front office? I think it's a model organization. So
10: I despise them as much as humanly possible, but I do respect them.
8: Yeah, I get that. Junkie says that the minus 900 that we had the other day was Arsenal money line. Good call.
10: Oh, yeah.
8: That was a good call. Because that was a match where they had to have it to win it. And they won it. Easy money. See, we make money in our sleep. Actually, we don't make money in our sleep. We make money while we're working because it's our sweat of the day each and every day while we're on the air. All right, coming up next, let's get to the Thunder. Let's get to the Spurs. Game 6 yesterday, very lopsided. It feels like most of this series has been, but some a lot of storylines coming from that game. Wembanyama, Chet, Carter Bryant, SGA. Let's talk about the Western Conference Finals on the other side. It's Jeremy, it's Joe, it's ESPN 97.5.
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2: College baseball so hot right now. If you're not watching squeeze play, what are you doing with your life? Really?
3: It's pretty great.
2: 713-783. Isn't it awesome?
3: Yeah.
2: It's better than Red Zone Channel.
3: I like football too much.
2: That's what I figured you'd say.
3: Yeah.
2: Junkie made it to Houston from... See, here's the thing. I think baseball, like on a wraparound thing, is better than football on a wraparound thing.
3: Why?
2: I like... Because baseball, you have less activity. Like, over a course of a baseball game, like, let's just say it's a three-hour game, right?
3: Mm-hmm.
2: Of the 3 hours, how much action do you have in those 3 hours?
3: It's not a ton.
2: Like 5 minutes worth?
3: Yeah.
2: 5 minutes worth of action. Whereas, like, football, it's mostly action-packed. You know, you have a burst of action for 8 to 10 seconds. Then you wait 30 seconds for the next play. Burst of action. Wait. Burst of action. Baseball's mostly waiting for the action. We love it. We love it. You know, it's a great game, but it's the reality of it. So I think the bouncing around is better for baseball than it would be for football. And, like, whenever I watch football, I like to watch one specific game.
3: Yes, yeah, like Red Zone's always the TV, too.
2: Same.
3: So that's where I like it, because it's got the action of just being in the red zone only. Like, except for, like, that 3 o'clock window, obviously, that's slow a lot of times. It's going to be even worse this year, frankly. That's why I think it still adds to the intensity of it. Just the fact that it's always, you're always in, like, the crucial moment. Where even here, it's like, I can see, like, I guess there's runners on usually when they're on games, it looks like. But not always.
2: Critical moment. No, I like football. I'm, like, usually locked. And I'm with you. It has TV2 treatment, Red Zone. Red Zone's great. Don't get me wrong.
3: But, yeah, it doesn't get TV1.
2: It doesn't get TV1 treatment. Junkie says, how well is Milwaukee ran if it's not winning championships? We got ring culture guy texting in. Oh, I don't know. Just the fact that they've been a winning organization for the last 10 years and been a playoff team for 7 of the last 8 despite having limited resources.
3: Yeah, I mean, they're one of those teams that is well below, like, the owner's proposed salary floor. If you force that organization to spend $70 million, they're going to win.
2: Yeah, like, that's one of those teams where if you have a salary cap, like, that's, they're going to win. Rays will win salary cap. Their ROI is just better. They're squeezing out the most. They're squeezing out the most for the money that they spend. I think they do a great job, despite having never won a championship in recent memory. Have they ever won a championship in franchise history? Surely they got one, like, in the 80s, right?
3: I don't know.
4: No, yeah, they got one, the Harvey's Wallbanger crew.
2: Nope, they never got one.
4: They never got
2: wrong. No, they lost the World Series in 82.
4: Oh, maybe that's what I'm thinking of. Okay.
2: Yeah. Yeah, I thought they had one, too, but nope, they haven't. They've never won one. Poor Brewers. Although they are ran really well, and they get a lot of victories for their resources that they have. All right, basketball game yesterday. Thunder fall to the Spurs. Spurs, I mean, never really a game. Like, Spurs came out of the gates, shot it incredibly well. Wimby, mm-hmm. What a start by Wimby. I did think the Thunder did a great job of getting back into the game. They cut it down to 5 just before halftime,
3: yeah.
2: And then the Spurs, you know, finished with a bucket. 7-point game at the half, which – I thought that was incredible for the Thunder to be within 7 after that start by San Antonio. The problem is San Antonio then had another start like they had in the first and the third quarter, and they just kind of ran away and hid in that game yesterday.
3: Yeah, even just like looking like out of the box score pull up, just seeing a 32-13 in a playoff game in one quarter is absurd.
2: Yeah.
3: Of what the Spurs did last. Yeah, they handled them. Like, I get why the caller earlier who said he feels like the Spurs are going to, you know, run over the Thunder in the next game because they took their souls. I don't necessarily agree.
2: No.
3: But I could see why a Spurs fan feels that way after watching last night's game.
2: Game 6 when you're up 3-2 cannot be a soul snatcher. Like, especially a team going back home, you know. The Thunder didn't need to win that game yesterday. And that's been my – I still think the Thunder win the series, although I'm in a win-win here. Family's happy if Oklahoma City wins, and then mm-hmm. I'm happy if the Spurs win because I bet a Spurs NBA championship ticket after they blew out the Rockets earlier in the regular season, and I think plus 550.
3: Nice.
2: So, like, kind of a win-win for me, which I might hedge it. Might hedge it, depending if the Spurs win or not.
3: Is that would be your second one this year.
2: What did I win?
3: Seahawks. Didn't you do the same exact thing?
2: Oh, I did. Yeah, I did the Seahawks. After they played the Texans, I was like, man. No. Actually, I did before they played the Texans. And actually, you know what? I was peer pressured into doing it by the junkies. So again, Junkies, most sophisticated listenership. Because I remember, like, you know, we do our storylines, like, yeah. Hey, storylines. And I was like, because I mean, I look at the opponent when the Texans are about to play them. Like, I kind of do a deep dive that week, and I was like, this team is so underrated. Like, this is, I said it that week. I said this is the most underrated team in the NFL. And people were like, oh, you're just being hyperbolic. Like, you don't really mean that. And I said, you know what? I'll show you. I'll show you how much I mean it. I'm going to play. I think I bet them across the board. I think I played them as NFC West champions. Mm-hmm. I played them as NFC champions. And then I played them as Super Bowl champions. Yeah, I cleaned up on that because I got bullied into doing it.
3: No, if you get the Spurs one right, too, you're going to have to also do a baseball one and see if you can go 3-for-3.
2: Well, it just, I mean, it's whenever they play a Houston team where I just look at the team like, man, this team's good.
3: So maybe like this weekend?
2: I don't know if I feel that strongly about the Brewers. Like, and plus, baseball's so tough because it's a crapshoot, and you have the Dodgers.
3: And the Dodgers make it a lot more complicated. Yeah.
2: Yeah, like, if the Dodgers don't win a championship, like, they're below their bar, you know? It's a failure of a season. So, I don't know. It's tough with baseball. But anyway, Spurs ran away, hit from this game. Wimby, look, see, this is another thing where if you're the Thunder, like, I didn't hate the shots that Wimby was getting from a Thunder perspective. Like, he was shooting from outside the paint. He took 9 threes. Like, I think you want Wimby to take those shots. Now, he hit them, which is tough. But I have a hard time seeing Wimby replicate that in Game 7. The Thunder have won every time they've needed to win in the series. They lost Game 1. Okay, we can't go to San Antonio down 2-0. They win Game 2. Okay, we need a split in San Antonio. They win Game 3. Don't really care about Game 4. We need a win in Game 5. That way we don't go into San Antonio facing an elimination game. They got it. Every time, there's been three, every time they've needed a win in the series, they've gotten it.
3: Yeah, I think the Thunder.
2: I think they're going to get it again.
3: I agree. Especially when you look at these last two wins for the Spurs, it's 118-91 and 103-82. Like, to your point, it looks like the Thunder are just like, meh. Like, does this game really matter to us? Not really.
2: I remember when the Lakers and Rockets had that series whenever Yao and T-Mac were hurt and, like, the home team won every game?
3: Yes.
2: That was a series that went 7 games, but it was like the Rockets have no chance in Game 7, and we all know that. I don't think it's to that point, because I do think if the Spurs have a good shooting game and the Thunder don't, Spurs are going to win the series. And it might come down to, like, Wimby's outside shooting. Like, is Wimby going to go 4-for-9 from 3? I don't know. But, I do think the Spurs are capable of winning. But the Thunder, every time they've needed a win, they've gotten it. Wimby needed this game, I think, especially after his little pouting thing after Game 5. I'm not speaking to the media because I'm sad and mad. He had to play like this, and he did. So I'll give him credit for that, even though I'm really starting to dislike Wimby even more and more than I already have. You know, the whole draft stuff with Houston and him crying and him calling the code red on little itty-bitty Jared McCain.
3: Yeah.
2: Like, I don't really, it's not googling media after the game. Like, I'm not really a big Wimby guy, but he had to have this response. He had this response. That was good. Like that from Wimby. It is crazy how this series has only had one good game.
3: Yeah.
2: Right?
3: Did you see the post-game interview with Wimby real quick?
2: No, I didn't.
3: It was funny.
2: What did he do?
3: She asked him two questions, and she was getting ready to ask for a third. And as soon as he finished the second answer, he was like, all right, thanks. And he just, like, took off.
2: Oh, really?
3: Yeah, you could tell he, like, didn't want to talk to anyone.
2: I don't like Wimby, man. I don't like Wimby.
3: He's got diva tendencies.
2: Yeah, I will say this, though. Like, I'm ripping on Wimby, and I don't like him. I don't like his demeanor. I don't like the, you know, post-game stuff, code red on Jared McCain. I will say this. I kind of think that you need his demeanor to be a star.
3: I agree.
2: So, just want to put that out there. That Vassell punking Chet Holmgren kind of put a smile on my face, because I have the same feeling about Chet.
3: Yeah, you do not Vassell like does. Chet.
2: He's so weak.
3: Yeah.
2: Like, he has height, and he can jump and get rebounds and stuff, and he's got, like, a decent offensive game, don't get me wrong. I can't stand weak basketball players. If you're getting moved that easily and displaced that easily, I have no time for you. Like, he's soft.
3: Yeah. The one from the game before was
2: that was worse.
3: Unbelievable. Oh, it was way worse, because it was a guard, right, that, like, put their shoulder into him, and he just went flying away from him.
2: Buried him underneath the rim and jammed on him.
3: Yeah.
2: Yeah, I don't like weak basketball players. Like, I like guys who are strong and tough, and Chet's not that.
3: No, he is not any of those things.
2: Yeah, and he gets exposed in these series, man. Like, he'll have a good regular season when they're, like, you know, not really trying in the regular season. Because he can go out there, and he's tall, and he can score, and he can grab rebounds. And you look at his stat sheet, and it's like, okay, this guy's a really good basketball player. And then you see him in the postseason just get abused by much smaller people. Like, he's just – he's just not strong.
3: No, he's so skinny. I mean, he looks like he doesn't eat.
2: Yeah, I know. He just, and Wim, I mean, Wimby looks the same way, but Wimby will get pushed around a little bit, but not to Chet's level.
3: Like, no, Chet's like, just so, like we see, like, so like when weak. Alpi would like get it, like when they were going at it, like especially like that first time they played the Spurs this year, Alpi was getting the best of him in the post, like,
2: yeah,
3: backing him down. But Wemby was still like hanging in there. Chet, it doesn't feel like that when he gets back down or in any of those situations. He's just, he has no lower body strength at all.
2: Yeah. No, I just, I'm not a huge Chet guy. Somebody says, dang, Jeremy is soft. Every time I think of Wemby, I think of how the draft is rigged and how Wemby could have been a Rocket. Yeah, they lost the coins. They lost the coin flip and they got the wrong set of balls. It would have been, I would have loved Wemby in Houston. I will say that. Also, my favorite play of the game was when Carter Bryant just bulldozed right through SGA. I love that so much. That's my type of basketball, especially in the playoffs. Like, hey, you want to hit the ground? All right, we'll let you hit the ground. Got to be on our terms, though.
3: Yeah,
2: loved it.
3: I did too, honestly, because like I am annoyed with the SGA falling.
2: Look, I'm not even annoyed by it, but I appreciate good hard playoff basketball.
3: Yeah, he trucked him.
2: You know what it reminded me of? It reminded me of the Olympics when Kobe Bryant ran right through Pau Gasol.
3: Yeah, I can see that.
2: Where like it was like the first possession for Spain.
3: Yeah,
2: Kobe's like, I'm gonna set the tone here.
3: God, he crushed Pau Gasol.
2: He went right. Yeah, like, he did.
3: It's still crazy. It's his teammate.
2: I'm a big Carter Bryant fan though, man.
3: They did just Oklahoma City just ruled out Jalen Williams officially.
2: Oh, that hurts.
3: Game 7.
2: Yeah, that's a loss.
3: If you're going to hedge it, I mean, Thunder's 3.5-point favorites. Is that the hedge there? Just going with the...
2: No, I think the hedge is Knicks series.
3: Okay.
2: Yeah.
3: Just kind of waiting it out.
2: Yeah, I might not even want to hedge it. I mean, it's plus 550 is not like crazy. Like, what would the Knicks series odds be? Plus 230 or so?
3: I would guess.
2: Also, that's not... You don't want to hedge. Like, the hedge wouldn't be the favorite in this. Because I need the Spurs to win, and putting money on the favorite, like, that's not the hedge. Like, I would need the Thunder to be underdogs.
3: No, yeah, well, it's just more of betting on the Thunder a little bit to make up for it. Just
2: well, I would need to bet Thunder money line, because I could lose that. I could be reverse middle. Like, I could bet OKC minus 3.5,
3: yeah,
2: and if the Thunder win by one, I lose both.
3: Yeah, it's just minus 154 versus minus 110.
2: Yeah, I'm not doing that.
3: It looks like still the Knicks are, at this moment, plus 200 to win the championship.
2: I was close. I think it would it improve if they play the Spurs? I think it stays the same. Maybe like a 20 buck difference. Like maybe if the Thunder win, they increase their odds to plus 210. And if the Spurs win, maybe they decrease their odds to plus 190. I think that's as big a swing as it is. And it might even be 195, 205.
3: Yeah.
2: It might be smaller than that. It might not move at all.
3: Well, right now, it's Thunder plus 130, Knicks plus 200, Spurs plus 230.
2: Right, but what does it do for the Knicks' value?
3: I think the Knicks,
2: Spurs or Thunder win.
3: I think it drops if they end up playing the Thunder. If they play the Spurs, it
2: drops in which way?
3: It's like plus 500.
2: Oh, that's too big. That's too big.
3: You think so?
2: I think the furthest it would drop would be plus 230.
3: I think
2: it's not going to go. Why would it go from plus 200 to plus 500 based on a game 7 in the Western Conference where the Spurs are almost as good as the Thunder?
3: Because I think Vegas is saying the Knicks can hang with the Spurs, but I don't know if they'll hang with the Thunder.
2: But it would grow by 300 points,
3: maybe 200 points. Is that still too much?
2: Stupid. Yeah, it's 100% increase. No, that's way too much. Plus 230 tops.
3: I just feel like they'd be bigger underdogs against the Thunder.
2: Yeah, but that's already kind of baked in. I mean, OKC is a minus 3.5-point favorite, so it's already baked into the Knicks' odds.
3: Yeah.
2: No, I think plus 230 at most.
3: Okay.
2: It might not even budge at all. St. Mary's upsets number one UCLA in the Los Angeles Regional. How about that? The Lamar Houston Cougars still leading A&M 5-3. Aggies threatening, though. I think in the seventh. Did I say seventh? This little quad box makes it tough to see the inning. All right, coming up next, Mailbag Monday on a Friday. What's your question for Jeremy and Joe? 713-780-3776. It is Jeremy and Joe on ESPN at 97.5. You know what's delicious on a Friday night? You know what's delicious any day of the week? Federal American Grill. It is always delicious, no matter when you go. Maybe you're going tonight. You're taking the missus out for a little date night. Federal American Grill. First off, great taste. It's a perfect date night spot. They got great drinks. Their food is to die for. How about the signature jumbo lump crab cake for your starter? I like some seafood. Maybe you're more of a wings guy. Maybe the missus is a wings guy. Gardner Parker's Chicken Wings is a starter. You know what's cool about Federal American Grill? They have a half-baked chocolate chip cookie as a starter. In the caption, it says, hey, why not? That's my kind of people. Maybe you're eating light. You want a Baja Blackened Chicken Bowl. The seafood options out there are great, too. Shrimp and cheese grits, the blackened ahi tuna, grilled salmon, great fatty option. That's healthy fat. The burgers, the Freedom Burger is always a great choice. 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
9: You've got mail.
2: Mailbag Monday on a Friday with Jeremy and Joe. 713-780-ESPN. What is your question for Jeremy and Joe? 713-780-3776. Junkie, why are people so mad about Carter Bryant being physical?
3: People get mad about everything?
2: I mean, we're not mad about it.
3: Yeah, but I think a lot of people online are going to be.
2: I'm pulling for the Thunder in this series, and I it was my favorite play of last night's game. That and the yam on Chet. Actually, when a yam last night, it was a block. And then they said choice words to him. That's a mean words to him.
3: Yeah, people just get upset when they, like, I don't know. They want it both ways. They don't want the players to flop, and they play tough, and they get upset. It just feels like NBA fans just complain about everything that happens on a court.
2: That's true. That's probably everything in sports, actually. 713-780-ESPN. Question for Jeremy and Joe. Mailbag Monday on a Friday. 713-780-3776. What did you guys do for Memorial Day weekend?
3: Just kind of hung out. We didn't do much, honestly. Like, we grilled out a little bit, but just kind of chilled over the weekend.
2: What'd you grill?
3: Huh? Some steaks. Do you want more detail?
2: No, I just love how you always say, huh, when I ask your question.
3: Oh, I wasn't ready for it. What'd you do this weekend, Jeremy?
2: I went to, last weekend,
3: that's what I meant.
2: I went to, where did we go? We went to Buda for a night, and then we drove to Fredericksburg the day after. Picked up a couple of bottles of my favorite sangria. Still in the fridge, though. I haven't touched it. Maybe do that tonight. Maybe drink some sangria tonight. I love some sangria.
3: It's pretty good. It's not my favorite.
2: Depends where you get it from.
3: Yeah.
2: This one, I think it's called Pontotoc Vineyard, okay. Something like that, in Fredericksburg. It's my favorite place. They moved, though. I didn't realize they had moved. It's on the completely opposite side of the downtown Fredericksburg.
3: Yeah, it's one of those for me, like, I wouldn't order it or probably buy it, but if I went like to a party or someone ordered it for the table, I'd have some. It's not my go-to.
2: No, same. Same. 713-780-ESPN. HRNP listener line. What's your questions for Jeremy and Joe? Mailbag Monday on a Friday, Peter Key. Peter K. I don't know why I said Peter King. Peter K. Makes about as much sense as so many other things on the show. I don't know if that's a dig or a compliment. Peter K., was that a dig or a compliment? Mailbag Monday on a Friday. Saying we don't make any sense. I don't know. Peter K.'s usually pro Jeremy and Joe.
3: I know, but that feels...
2: That feels out of character.
3: Yeah.
2: That feels out of character for Peter K. I don't know. I saw this going around. Who would you pick if you had to listen to one college football play-by-play announcer for the rest of your life? You get an option of six. Vern Lundquist, Brad Nessler, Keith Jackson, Chris Fowler, Brent Musburger, or Gus Johnson.
4: So we get prime with these, right?
2: Yeah, of course.
4: Okay.
2: Yeah, you couldn't do today. Because Keith Jackson's dead.
4: Yeah, he's dead, and Musburger's no longer calling games. What?
2: Unnecessary question.
4: Well, not all of them are dead, but like Musburger, like, are you getting Musburger now? Or are you getting Musburger in his prime?
2: You're trying to dig your way out of this unnecessary question. You asked in their prime out of a collection of people that are not entirely alive.
4: One.
2: Right. But would you think you were getting dead Keith Jackson?
4: I'm just clarifying for the people alive, Jeremy. Jeez.
3: Can you repeat the list?
2: Unnecessary question.
3: Can you repeat the list?

0: person.
1: Not dead.
2: I don't know. The name I was hoping you would say.
0: Great
2: was,
0: answer.
2: Well, the name I wanted to say is not on the list.
1: Who did you want?
2: McDonough.
1: Same for
0: oh,
1: me.
0: Oh, really?
2: Yeah.
0: I heard he plays for the other team. Not that there's anything wrong with that. I'm just saying.
1: All right. On the way out the door, you dropped that on us?
0: I've said it before.
1: You have?
0: Yeah.
2: Musburger.
0: Also peed next to him at Norman. We went to the bathroom at the same time.
1: I go Keith Jackson, who's, I don't know if you know this, no longer with us.
0: I've actually peed next to a lot of famous people. Roger Clemens, Craig Biggio, and who was the guy? McDonough. I feel like that's end of the list, though.
2: So
0: oh, and Brian McDonald once.
2: Who's your...
1: yeah, same tier.
0: I would go Brent Musburger.
2: Yeah, that's mine.
0: You're looking live. I love Musburger, man. Musburger had, like, the best big game feel of anybody. It was awesome. 713-780
1: I also love the co-eds.
2: He did.
0: Yes, he did. He made. What was the person he made famous?
1: It was AJ McCarron's now
0: what
1: wife.
0: What was her name?
1: I forget.
0: Yeah. Was it Jen Sturger?
1: No, that was the that Florida was Favre. State girl. That Favre, yeah.
0: That was the Favre guy. Yeah.
2: Catherine Webb.
0: Catherine
1: That's
0: Webb.
1: It. That's it.
0: Dead Keith Jackson's probably better than some of the current people. Out of the three of you, who's the best working the grill? I don't do it very often, but I think I'd be okay at it.
1: Same.
2: Yeah, I think I'm happy with it. I like
0: Joe, what kind of cut of steak? How did you cook it? Rated 1 to 10.
2: It was strip this weekend.
0: Good healthy option.
2: Threw it in the we did the reverse sear this weekend. I don't know. It wasn't like my favorite I've done, so it's like a 6.5.
0: Okay, overcook it or what?
2: It was a little overcooked. My wife likes it a little overcooked for, I don't know why.
0: You can make them different ways.
2: Yeah, I know.
0: Brent Musburger calls games for the Radio's Radio Network. I don't think he does anymore. He used to, but I think he's done now.
2: I think that's over.
0: Keith from LA, start, sit, cut, brisket, pork belly, beef ribs. Man, that's a good option. Pork belly's underrated.
2: Start, brisket, sit, beef rib. Cut pork belly.
0: I would start beef rib, sit brisket, cut pork belly, but pork belly's so good.
1: Same as Branham.
0: Yeah, it's so good.
1: Beef rib I love is amazing.
0: Pork belly. It is amazing. My favorite bite of the cow. All right. I'm going to dip out early. Appreciate you, boys. You'll have a great weekend.
2: Bye.
0: Listeners, have a great weekend. We'll talk to you on Monday.
1: When
0: the boys come back, they're going to be talking about Adam Schefter's prediction on the C.J. Stroud potential contract. It's Brian and Joe on ESPN 97.5.
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2: Joe and Brian, the rest of the way here with you. Jeremy had to leave us a little early today. Astros got a series coming up this weekend against the Brewers. Talk some Texans here in a second. But, Brian, I got a question for you first.
3: Yay, Texans!
2: Abner Uribe, Milwaukee Brewers pitcher.
4: Oh, yeah. They hit the guy that hit the DX chop. Yeah.
2: Suspended for one game by Major League Baseball.
4: Oh, really?
2: He's going to appeal, so he could still be available for the Brewers tonight, depending on how quickly they rule on this. So, fair or foul.
4: I would have only suspended him if that strike hadn't been upheld. Cause like, that was, I think, the underrated part of that video is he hits the, like, the triple, thrust DX chop, but there was a challenge on the strike and it was definitely a strike.
2: Yeah.
4: And maybe he knew it, but it's not like it was middle of the zone, right? Like, it was, I think, maybe a half inch in or something like that. So I would say foul. I hate when sports take the fun out of it, like the NFL did for such a long time with the touchdown celebrations.
2: Yep.
4: Nah, leave it at in baseball too. They were the one. Remember, they recently also told the Giants to stop pumping each other in the outfield.
2: I mean, yeah. I don't know why like it took them so long when like the Rangers have been the weirdest team in baseball for like, the past 15 years,
4: at least 15 years.
2: But I don't think he gets suspended. This is very Key and Peele sketch here.
4: Yeah, you only get two pumps.
2: If he doesn't do it three times.
4: Yeah, you only get two pumps.
2: Yeah, if he only dropped it once. And I do kind of wonder if Major League Baseball is like, hey, man, three is extreme. If you only do one, we might be able to let it slide. Now, I can't imagine his teammates like this because, like, they're going to get hit for it. They're going to get hit for it.
4: I forget. Who are they playing?
2: The Cardinals.
4: Cardinals? So they'll probably play again. That's a division.
2: Yeah.
4: Divisional team. Yeah, I don't think other teams besides the Cardinals will hit them, though.
2: So, no, like, if he does it again.
4: Yeah.
2: If he did that this weekend, like, you're sending Peter Lambert out there. You know.
4: I think it just depends if the other players are wrestling fans. Like, if they get it, then I think they're going to like it. They're going to find it funny.
2: See, even, like, if they do, I don't know. It's pretty intense. Like, I think it's stupid he got suspended. Like, I'm not surprised.
4: You think there's anyone in baseball that would charge the mound if he hits the DX chop on him?
2: Yeah. Yeah, for sure. Like, for sure. If they were playing the Red Sox.
4: Oh, you know who would definitely charge? Tommy Pham.
2: Yeah, Tommy Pham.
4: Tommy Pham would charge the mound on that.
2: Like, Wilson Contreras 100% charges the mound.
4: Probably so.
2: In that moment. I don't think there's anyone on the Astros that charges there.
4: No,
2: I just think you're sending
4: someone to hit. Honestly, I don't know if they have any charge the mound guys. Who's the most charge the mound guy on the Astros? Maybe Christian Walker gets some red ass.
2: Yeah, I could
4: maybe see. Maybe Isak. I don't know. Like Yordan's too laid back. Altuve would never charge the mound.
2: I don't think Walker's charging the mound. I do think he's walking towards it and giving a piece of
4: saying
2: his mind.
4: Something.
2: But like, I don't know if he's like full out charge. We don't really see full out chargers that often.
4: Not often, no.
2: Anymore. Like, it's a lot of like the fake tough guy. You hit someone, you wait just long enough for the catcher to step forward and step in front of you, and you bark your way down to first base. But like, there's not the old, like, you know, when Kyle Farnsworth was pitching and mound charges were happening.
4: He full on, like, yeah, picked him up and spine busted. Yeah.
2: Or, you know, obviously, you know, Nolan Ryan, Ventura, like, moments don't happen anymore.
4: We need more of that.
2: You know what? I agree. I think it's totally fine to hit a Brewers player.
4: We do
2: after this.
4: People kill each other in hockey.
2: Yeah. Like, they drop the gloves as soon as the game starts still. Like, it's great. I remember when hockey tried to get rid of it. It sucked. They tried. It's like, no more fighting.
4: Is there anything better in sports than a goalie fight? They happen.
2: It's pretty elite.
4: Yeah, they happen very rarely. But when we get the goalies fighting, it doesn't get any better.
2: A step up from hockey goalie fighting is lacrosse goalie fights.
4: I've never seen one of those.
2: Because they have to run towards each other. It just feels different, like, than having to skate towards each other.
4: Yeah, because like, the goalies kind of skate in slow motion.
2: Yeah, like, they kind of take their time. They meet up, they square up, but like, in lacrosse, it's like you can get like a full out sprint of two dudes.
4: You can get a Braun Breaker spear from one of them.
2: Yeah, it's pretty great. So, I think the suspension's soft. I'm not surprised. I'm actually surprised it's only one game, to be honest. Like, this is one of those moments where I feel like you could have very easily seen a two or three game suspension for MLB and then dropping it down to one. But, yeah, I'm not shocked that.
4: Let me let him have fun. Let him hit the DX chop.
2: Make baseball fun again. Your sport's about to be canceled next season, so like have and let us enjoy it while we can, frankly. Like, why not?
4: Yeah, I who are we protecting here? The answer would probably be the kids.
2: The children, Brian. We're protecting the children.
4: What were we watching when we were children? DX hit the chop.
2: Yeah. Vasquez, people are saying.
4: Yeah, I could see Christian Vasquez charging them out. Yeah,
2: I could see it. If not, he's calling the code red to throw at someone.
4: Yeah, yeah. I think he's probably more of that than charging them out.
2: Now, who do I trust to throw at someone and hit them? That's a great question. Dale Santos, definitely not Brian Abreu.
4: He was healthy when Hunter gets back.
2: Yeah, definitely not Brian Abreu. Not sure if he would make contact.
4: No. McCullers, no.
2: No, definitely not. Also, McCullers didn't throw hard enough.
4: Jason Alexander, no.
2: No.
4: Would they even feel it?
2: I'm not sure we ever see him again, frankly.
4: Yeah.
2: Maybe, unfortunately, we do because of injuries. But all right, let's talk some Texans here, some C.J. Stroud. So today, Pat McAfee had on Adam Schefter on his show, and they were talking about a bunch of things, and C.J. Stroud came up and his contract. Here's Adam Schefter.
5: The Texans going to pay C.J. Stroud. What's going on? I picked up his fifth-year option. What's the deal there? Is he getting paid before the year starts?
6: My guess is he does. Ooh. That's my guess, that they've been paying their players, and if I had to guess and bet on the Texans and how they handle it, I would say that C.J. Stroud gets paid this offseason, and I would say by the time the season begins, C.J. Stroud has a new deal. That's my guess. That's my hunch. We'll see if it plays out. He got his haircut this week. That was big, too. Uh-huh. At least he showed a new haircut to people. I thought it looked very good. C.J. looked very sharp there with that new haircut.
7: I agree completely. I appreciate the hell out of you, man. Thank you.
2: Cut his hair in the offseason.
4: Yeah, he cut it like 4 months ago.
2: Also, what a weird like anecdote to throw in at the end. Like, he cut his hair. He looks good. Thanks, Shefty. Now, look, this is one where like the aggregators versus what was really said are going to look totally different. Because he says multiple times in there, he's guessing. Like, this is not a report. This is why a lot of reporters don't even love doing interviews, because he's going to get taken out of context. To be honest, though, I'm surprised of the guess. Like, I do think Schefter will have some baseline knowledge or idea of what the Texans organization is thinking before he throws that out there. Or he would have said, I would guess they're not going to pay him.
4: Yeah, but I mean, he said it in his reason. And like, his reason wasn't because CJ deserves it. His reason wasn't because, like you said, it was not a rumor. Like, his reason wasn't because that's what I'm hearing. I have sources or anything like that. His reason was, well, they just pay their players, which is true. We've talked about that, you know, for a couple of seasons now. Will Anderson paid top of the market. Stingley paid top of the market. Jalen Petrie paid top of the market. They reworked Nico's deal before they had to. Like, that's definitely Casario's MO. I guess my pushback to Schefter there is like, well, while I agree with you, that's definitely Casario's MO. If they were going to do it with Stroud, why haven't they done it?
2: Yeah.
4: Like, I think they've already re-signed Nico. They've already re-signed Will Anderson. Like, they made time to do that, and obviously quarterback's the most important position on the team. So if they really felt like they wanted to get a deal done with CJ this offseason, I have to believe they would have already done it.
2: Yeah, no, I agree. And we have CJ, you know, yesterday was asked about it, and, you know, he said the agents play it out, and he said he's excited to be a Texan this year, which Jeremy's tweet didn't do that well.
4: That's disappointing. Let's hope we could get some conspiracy theories out there.
2: Dr. Bear on Twitter, I think that's his name. He tweeted out. He got some run about the 1 year the saying. For this year. Yeah. I think Schefter is a pure straight up guess. He has no idea if they're going to or not. And like you said, Brian, I get his logic behind it. The only way I really see CJ, and we've talked about this a lot, obviously, and we will continue to, is if he were to sign a contract that is not worth the peak value. Like, if he were able to sign a deal that is even reminiscent of like Nico Collins, where Nico Collins, you can argue, was a little bit of an overpay because of the sample size of his career of success, you know, at the time when he signed it, but it quickly moved him out of the top 10 in wide receiver money. Like, that to me is the only way CJ is signing something this offseason, and I just don't.
4: Yeah, because like,
2: I don't see that.
4: I just pulled up like the rankings for money this year for quarterbacks. Obviously, we know Dak's at the top at 60, and there's a bunch of guys at 55 and whatnot. But I was trying to find the number where, like, if we found out breaking news, CJ Stroud signs a contract for this AAV, mm-hmm. where we would be like, okay, you know what? Not something I wanted them to do, but I'm fine with it. And I think you have to definitely be below Mahomes at $45 million. After that, it's Daniel Jones at 44, then a big drop off to Sam Darnold at 33. So, like, I think if they were to announce it for 40 a year, we would probably all be okay with that. But why would David Mulligan to do that?
2: Exactly.
4: I mean, that's at least based upon what they thought they were going to get before this season, like a $15 million drop off. Why not take the chance that he improves his stock and can get that extra $15 million?
2: I do think, too, one thing with this is that the number is not 60 for me anymore.
4: No.
2: It's 55 because Dak does now feel like an outlier when you have five quarterbacks all making $55 million a year now.
4: Yeah, there's no average one between Dak at 60 and the group at 55.
2: Yeah, it's Burrow, Allen, Love, Lawrence, and then now Matt Stafford's new contract that he got is $55 million a year when you could have easily argued the Rams could have gone higher than that.
4: So and I believe Tua was there too before he got cut?
2: Yes.
4: I believe he was?
2: Yeah, you're right. And so I think 55 is the number, the peak number for CJ Stroud. Again, I don't think that's happening this offseason, but it's going to catch people's attention. Adam Schefter talking about that. And I think the thing to look for now is if there's follow-up from other reporters. Do we get other reporting from Ian Rappaport? Because now this will become a topic of conversation in NFL communities and shows of, you know, when they talk to Ian Rappaport or guys like Jordan Schultz or anything, like, does someone have a more definitive answer on what they think is going to happen with CJ Stroud? But for now, it's just a guess from Adam Schefter. All right, we'll take our final break here when we get back to our Junkie of the Day. That's next here, right here on ESPN 97.5. Your local bar can be your ticket to a global stage. Michelob Ultra's Soccer Shootout is giving fans the chance to win tickets to the FIFA World Cup 26. All you have to do is show up and compete. This event is running now through June 14th. You show up at one of your local bars. You compete in an interactive soccer shootout game. The winner will go home with a pair of tickets to a Houston-based FIFA World Cup game. There are 10 chances to win this week, starting tonight across the Houston area. You can go to Bombshells in Stafford, Vita Garden, Midtown, McIntyre's on Saturday from 11 to 2 in the Heights. They'll also be at Phoenix on Westheimer, Velvet Oak Tavern, Upper Kirby, Sawyer Park Ice House in Spring, Kirby Ice House as well from 11 to 2. And the boys, Sean, Brian, and Cam, will be broadcasting there from 12 to 2. 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
11: As we close out the month of May, it's a 9-week winning streak on Wall Street with records set across the board today as the market was led by Dell Computer surging 32% today, and that put a floor under the market to say the very least and lifted the major averages to record highs as the Dow expanded 363 points to 51,032, S&P up 16.5 points to 75.80, NASDAQ up 55, lagging a bit at 26,972, but still a new all-time high. The market also anticipating a possible extended ceasefire between the U.S. and Iran, but President Trump has yet to make a final determination on that, even after a two-hour meeting with his national security team today. Crude oil futures slipped 93 cents, closing off the lows at $87.97 a barrel. In London, Brent crude was up 68 cents to $91.80. Dollar index down a little bit, interest rates edging lower, 10-year note yield ending at 4.44%. As we go into next week, not only will the Middle East be on tap, but also a lot of economic data, including the employment report.
12: Can you dig it? Hey, yo, Houston.

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17: All right, junkie of the day, Joe and Brian. Jeremy left us early, so he doesn't get to nominate anyone today. So that means auto nomination for Jeremy for leaving the show. But Brian, from there, I'll let you do yours first.
18: All right. First one, speaking of Jeremy, I will nominate Jeremy's putt-um joke earlier. A joke so bad that it lived in infamy enough for you to bring up about an hour later. I don't even know if I could fully recreate the joke. But basically, someone has the last name, a golfer has the last name of Putnam. Is that Putnam?
19: Putnam.
18: And he said, because we had the opposite side of this golfer, he hoped that they didn't putt him into the cup, which Jeremy's picked up the dad joke rate. Have you noticed that?
19: I have.
18: Like, he didn't used to make very many dad jokes, but it's really increased over the last 6 months or so, but that might have been his worst one so far.
19: Looks like, I'm trying to see if he's final today.
18: Oh, yeah. Did we win that sweat of the day?
19: Putnam.
18: I don't remember who Jeremy had us against. Sure. Never heard of these
19: Boom.
18: Guys.
19: Boom. Victory.
18: Victory? Boston. Okay. Yeah, we knew that.
19: Yeah, we knew that. We knew We know who won.
18: Yeah, who do you think told Jeremy to play that bet?
19: Yeah, we did.
18: Yeah, exactly. Yeah. Also, I should have nominated this yesterday, but I'll nominate SGA sending a cease and desist letter to Underdog, which credit the Underdog, they're not backing down, but SGA apparently got all up in his feels about the game from the villain and Underdog with the unethical basketball version of Operation, I think was the name of the game back in the day.
19: But it
18: basically plays like Operation, but if you touch SGA, it's a foul. There's a pretty funny video with Dylan Brooks looking at the game that Underdog made, and SGA got so mad about it, he had his lawyer send a cease and desist to Underdog.
19: It's soft.
18: Yeah, very soft.
19: Texter here says, I get ejected for a Stingley joke yesterday, but Jeremy just gets a pass on a way worse joke. No, he kicked him off the show. He left 30 minutes early.
18: Facts.
19: We kicked him out.
18: Facts, yeah.
19: We can't kick him out earlier.
18: No, we need him to do
19: I'm
18: some
19: not doing
18: work.
19: 2.5 hours with just me and Brian. Come on. That's ridiculous.
18: What are we paying him for? We're not paying him to leave early.
19: Yeah. All right, Junkie of the Day on any given day, the show, and arithmetic. Thanks.
18: Yeah. Yeah, I missed an all-timer the other day.
19: Yeah, it wasn't my best. it wasn't my best. I'll do my pronunciation of Cam S.'s last name.
18: You want to take another stab?
19: Nope. Pass right now.
18: Schlitter.
19: Yeah, Schlitter.
18: There's a C in there. You did not say the C. Nope. Or the L, really.
19: I got the C in there, I think.
18: No, I don't think so. You went full SH.
19: No, there was a sh.
18: Yeah, SH.
19: There's an intended C there. And then I'm going to nominate the person who overtook Craig Ackerman's Twitter account.
18: I didn't see this. He got hacked?
19: He got hacked.
18: How bad is it?
19: It's pretty bad. It's the whole, like, hey, I'm running a major podcast event with Spotify and Google. And if you click on the link, your account gets hacked.
18: Oh, yeah, yeah.
19: This person.
18: That's been making the rounds.
19: Yeah, it came back again. But this person's extra thirsty because they've DM'd me four other times since then trying to get my attention.
18: Wow. Yeah. Okay. I guess I should check my DM, see if I have anything. Yeah. But you got hit with this four times?
19: The last message was just, hey, how are you? Like, they're just trying to get my attention. Like, I know Craig personally. I know that's not you.
18: What a brag there.
19: Sorry, Craig, to your Twitter account. Who's winning?
18: Have you ever been hacked, by the way?
19: No.
18: Nothing? Because I've never had, like, a social media hack, but I've had to, like, cancel cards a few times.
19: Oh, cards, yeah.
18: I think everyone in this day and age has that.
19: Yeah, cards happen.
18: Feels like I have that, like, once every other year.
19: Yeah, I don't think I've ever made it to the end of a debit card.
18: Yeah, same. Like, I don't think I have.
19: It expires. It always feels like either I lose it.
18: I've never lost mine, but I once every 2 to 3 years I have to change it because it's gotten hacked.
19: Yeah, I've lost it. Apple Pay makes it a little less worrisome now, but still have to get a new one. I feel like some kind of hacking happens when you get it. I've never gotten this. There was one time where I thought my email got hacked. One of our interns last semester got an email from me that wasn't from me.
18: But you weren't hacked?
19: No, it said Joe George on there, but it was a different email account that it was sent from. So, like, their email account got hacked.
18: So, they're impersonating you, but they didn't hack your account?
19: Yeah, so, like, that person's email account got hacked because they were able to see interactions with me, and they got the whole go to Target and buy a bunch of gift cards.
18: Oh, that scam. Yeah, and that scam was big. I used to work at GameStop. That was a big thing they talked about there.
19: They fell for it.
18: Oh, no, the intern fell for it? How many gift cards did they buy?
19: They got to the store before they had an epiphany.
18: Oh, they actually made the trip to the store to buy all these gift cards? My gosh.
19: Yeah.
18: Was it sent by a Nigerian prince?
19: Probably. But I was like, dude. No recommendation letter for you.
18: I'm about to say, like, we didn't bring that person on for a permanent hire basis, right? Okay, good.
19: No. I had to think about that for a second. What's the winner?
18: Jeremy's Putnam joke.
19: Totally agree. That does it for us. We're back with you guys on Monday, 3 to 6. We'll have the bullpen. Make sure you check them out tomorrow from 12 to 2 out at Kirby Ice House in the Heights. You have your chance to win tickets to the World Cup courtesy of Michelob Ultra. That'll do it for us today. Enjoy the Astros games over the weekend in Game 7. Talk to you guys on Monday. Peace.
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28: 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And you can be just like Brian McDonald and have a car delivered right to your house.
29: Oh.
28: That's what's happening to BMAC.
29: Oh,
28: I'm not delivering it.
29: Oh, okay. Okay.
28: Unless they call me and surprise me, I'm not delivering it. At least at this moment, I'm not.
29: Okay.
28: I know BMAC's got a new car coming from D&M Leasing.
29: Okay.
28: But the Astros, Sean, they're playing better baseball since
29: yes.
28: the last time we talked.
29: Yes.
28: Like, feels like for the first time we can talk about this team and not be super sad. There was a no-hitter. Yordan Alvarez, he likes home runs.
29: Love it.
28: They swept the Cubs. They played well against the Arlington Rangers. I don't know why I call them that, but I am.
29: In Arlington.
28: In yes. Arlington.
29: Yeah.
28: They're playing collectively better baseball. We saw a good start from Burroughs. Like, they're below 500 still, but they're not out of it. It's crazy.
29: Yeah, I mean, they had a large hole to dig themselves out of, and they're still digging, but they are playing better baseball. They are, at the very least, giving you the belief that they can dig out of this with the play on the field. It's not just, well, the division stinks, so maybe, you know, like the Mariners or the A's haven't ran off with it, mm-hmm. so they're still technically in it. It's like, no, they're now playing at a level to where I think they can play themselves out of it. If A, they maintain whatever they found in the last week or so on the pitching side of things, because other than Jason Alexander's start against the Rangers.
28: Yeah.
29: Yeah, I mean, you're looking at giving up 3 runs, 0 runs, 5 to the Cubs, 0, 2, even 4 to the Twins, 1 to the Twins. So, like, you really are seeing that the pitching staff is no longer pitching like the worst team in baseball by far.
28: Yeah.
29: So they are starting to win games. Obviously, you mentioned Yordan Alvarez basically walking on water in Arlington.
28: Yeah.
29: They are moving in the right direction, also promising injury updates from your pitchers.
28: Yeah, Hunter Brown on his way back, doing rehab starts. Josh Hader probably about a week away. Like, just getting those two guys back alone helps you out a ton. And,
29: yeah.
28: And look, even Altuve, they talked about doing this, like, where he's going to rehab in Florida potentially, not with the Space Cowboys. Like,
29: I would take it personally. If I was Sugarland or Corpus, I'd be like, what? Too good for Whataburger Field?
28: I guess he is, because he's going to end up being in Florida, it looks like. But Yordan Alvarez kind of feels like the biggest story of them all. Like, there's a no-hitter, which we'll talk about, but like Yordan Alvarez
29: yeah.
28: is just on an absolute tear. He has flipped from last night, when I looked at these odds, he was plus 550 to an MVP. As we now sit here, he's now plus 420 to win MVP. Yeah. I think that was before his second home run of that Rangers game.
29: I was going to say.
28: Of the two nights in a row where he had back to, he had two home runs in a game.
29: 500 home runs in three games. We'll do that to your odds.
28: But he's moved to plus 420. And I think Jordan Alvarez is a legitimate MVP candidate this season. Can take down Judge. Bobby Witt's in front of him right now as well. Honestly, Sean, even if the Astros don't make the playoffs, like we've seen Mike Trout win how many MVPs and do absolutely nothing. Like the Astros are in this playoff race because of their division, but a lot of it's also because of Jordan Alvarez and what he's meant to this team. Like when you talk about the most valuable player in the league, I know you're not supposed to do this when you vote, but how do you look at last season where the Astros missed the playoffs by a half a game and be like, well, if they just had Jordan Alvarez for like 10 more games last season, they would have made the playoffs.
29: If he had one series in Arlington to play in, he would have hit five home runs. I think that's something where Adele and I talked about during the real dark days of the season of, like, can the Astros win 70 games? Because I think that was the, like, low watermark. We looked at the Trout MVP years, and it's like, what was the lowest amount of wins those terrible Angels teams had? And it was, like, 73 wins or whatever it was. And at that point, it's like, Astros actually need to play a little bit better to get to 70 wins. And now I'm more confident that they can get to the big 7-0. And I do think that Alvarez is very live in the MVP race. That is, you know, even besides the fact that just narratively, if the Astros were to get back into the playoff picture, like they will be viewed as having momentum. And so, like, there will be a more of a narrative push around Alvarez at that point if we get to that point. But even right now, I mean, is he at 20 home runs, tied, I think, with the AL lead with Murakami? Close to...
28: Yeah, at least this is when we're recording this. Because all these guys, those two guys do is hit 10.
29: Because Todd Gallis got tripped up on Wednesday where he said Jordan Alvarez the first in the American League to 20 home runs. And he was like, wait, let me check if Murakami hit a home run today. Actually, he did two hours ago.
28: Yeah, it's absurd. Like, there seems to be if Murakami and Jordan, then Judge is going to, like, his numbers will tick up at some point in the summer. Like,
29: Judge, I'm just penciling him in on the MVP palette somewhere. Like, he will play a factor.
28: Yeah.
29: You mentioned Witt as well with the Royals. I believe he is the war leader in the AL, at least. Some of that's just he plays shortstop. Jordan plays DH, so there's a little bit of a war boost that you get on the defensive side there. But, I mean... What else can you say about Jordan Alvarez? I mean, if he stays at this pace or even, like, cools off just a little bit, because at this pace is, like, over 50 home runs.
28: Yeah.
29: It's an absurd pace. But, I mean, he's putting himself in the conversation of best Astros seasons of all time. I mean, first 50 games of the season, he's already at that pace. And, I mean, again, with Jordan, as long as he stays healthy, like, I feel good about him when he's out there.
28: Yeah, I mean, look, the career high in a season is 48, I believe.
29: For Jordan?
28: For the Astros.
29: Oh, yeah. Yeah. They've never had a 50.
28: So, like, Jordan breaking that this year?
29: Yeah, I mean, he's at like, 20 before June.
28: If he stays healthy, he's breaking it this year. Like,
29: yeah.
28: He might drop a 60-burger on this season. Like, it's not out of the realm of possibility.
29: It's not.
28: Like,
29: it's really not.
28: I mean, he's going to have more games in Arlington where he loves to hit. I think he has the most home runs hit at that ballpark by an opposing player since it opened.
29: That checks out. That checks out for the last week of baseball I watched.
28: Yeah, going from 12 to 17 helps a little bit. And to be honest, like, we're recording this before the fourth game of the series, so he might have more.
29: Yeah.
28: To be honest with you. Like,
29: these numbers, not just Murakami's, his numbers might be outdated when it comes to this. Yeah, I mean... It is something where I think it was this series really that it set in of like, you know what? I really need to lock in and enjoy this because he is playing at a level that like never mind Astros players. Not many players, period. You watch play this well and you get, you know, he is on the Astros, so we can watch him every night. But like what he's doing is honestly absurd. I mean, like, not just the output that he's putting out there, but like, the pitches that he is hitting for home runs and the distance that they go are just absolutely absurd. His second one on Wednesday night, they like replayed it and it was like a sweeper away. It was like a perfectly fine pitch and he just pulls it out.
28: Yeah, I mean, I think that was the first one he hit in Arlington where like it was low and away and he line drive that thing like right into the Rangers bullpen. Like it's just what he does is remarkable, and that's why like I still think the Astros are probably going to be it's still going to be a good conversation of if they should sell, honestly, no matter what the season does, because is it better for your future to try to win a World Series to sell off some of your parts and to build around your core? And I think that would entail keeping Jordan Alvarez. But this is why people are so against the, ever even having the conversation of trading Jordan Alvarez, because he's, you know, when he's healthy, it's a once-in-a-lifetime player that you are watching. And that is, like, the reality. Like, you're watching a guy that can put up a 60-home-run season. And I know he hasn't had a 50-home-run season yet, but he's going to in his career. He's going to stay healthy enough 1 year, if not more, to do it. And so I get why fans get upset about the idea of wanting to trade him. I get the appeal of wanting to as well, because you can get 10 prospects for him, probably. I mean, I think the Padres gave up, like, 7 prospects or 6 prospects for Juan Soto when they made that deal from Washington. So, but it's going to be a topic of conversation regardless, and it was definitely the number one thing this week. And then number two, like, the Astros threw another no-hitter.
29: Yes, number two, they threw a no-hitter.
28: Absurd. Well, I think it is it's number two.
29: No, it is. It is because the Astros throwing a no-hitter, what, it's been 7 in the last 8 years?
28: Yeah,
29: something
28: since
29: like
28: 19,
29: that.
28: Yeah.
29: Yeah, so there is a little bit of, like, this is kind of what they do. Like,
28: it's crazy.
29: They throw no-hitter. I don't know what it is about the Astros that lead to... especially combined no-hitters. I guess that just speaks to their staff, but or the staffs that they've had. But, yeah, I mean, and this one, it might be up there with the, what was the 2019 one? I forgot who started that. Aaron Sanchez?
28: Yes, Aaron Sanchez. Joe Biagini was in that game.
29: Yes. Was it Yimi Garcia?
28: I think he pitched in that one, yeah.
29: Yeah, this is up there as far with that one as far as unlikely ones, because it's Imai, it's Okert, and it's Santa. It is really three guys. I mean, Okert, not that surprising that he was part of a no-hitter, combined no-hitter. What we've seen out of Tetsuya Imai this season, there was literally nothing to lead you to believe that this was coming. Never mind the first inning that he had.
28: Yeah, I'm like, he walked three guys.
29: I said out loud, well, you can't keep getting away with that. Like, it might be a long one for Imai. It's like, no, he actually settled down. And, started throwing some strikes. Did he only have 2 strikeouts in 6 innings of no-hit ball? He was really on point. It's great to see.
28: Yeah, 2 strikeouts.
29: 2 strikeouts.
28: Only one walk after the beginning.
29: However, yes, so only 4.
28: Yeah.
29: But it was really, I mean, maybe it is prisoner of the moment, but I do think this is the most surprising no-hitter I've ever seen.
28: Yeah, I mean...
29: or at least for an Astro.
28: I mean, Aaron Sanchez was a good pitcher when the Astros traded for him. Like, and then I think Jeremy and I were talking about, I think that's... he got hurt right after that never pitched again for the Astros.
29: That might be what it is. That it seems more random.
28: Yeah, but, like, they traded for him.
29: Yeah, he was good.
28: And he was a good pitcher in the bigs then. Like, I loved that trade when they made it. It just kind of blew up in their face because he got hurt and his career is basically over after that point.
29: Yeah.
28: But this one, like... Tatiana is terrible. Like he's been terrible this season. Has pitched terribly this season. And those last 2 starts, like, it's 10 2/3, 3 earned runs, 5 hits, 4 walks, 7 strikeouts. Like, he would have gone deeper in that Twins game, obviously, if there's not the rain delay. So, like, it does look like a collective step forward. Now, I don't watch him and go, like, that's a guy who's got no-hitter stuff.
29: No.
28: Out there. But it was still, it's so weird that, like, we're numb to it. The next team is, since 2019, is the Cubs with 3 no-hitters. The Astros have 7. That's crazy. Like, it's such an absurd number. We did an entire segment with Jeremy and I on what's your favorite Astros no-hitter ever.
29: Ooh.
28: That shouldn't be a segment you can have.
29: I like the Verlander one.
28: That's what I said.
29: Verlander in Toronto.
28: Jeremy made a very good argument about, obviously, what happened in the World Series. And it's one of 3 playoff no-hitters of all time.
29: That is fair. Yeah. That is fair. A World Series no hitter is fair.
28: But I also went with the Verlander. Look, yeah. I mean, like, you're it's 0-0. There's 2 outs, runner on. I think it was 3rd base when Toro comes up in the top of the 9th to hit the 2-run home run. You get the where the bleep is Toro moment. Like, it was just a fun one. And plus, it's just, I don't know, JV was nasty in that game.
29: It's the opposite of what we're saying with Imai and Aaron Sanchez, where it's like, it's one of the best pitchers to ever put on your uniform throwing a no hitter. So, yeah, I mean, we can say, I mean, there's 2 in Yankee Stadium. What is it still no team has been no hit or no one has no hit the Yankees in Yankee Stadium except for the Astros who have done it twice.
1: I think that's correct.
29: Yeah, I mean, there's just so many absurd no-hitter stats with this team that, again, we do a weekly Astros show, and it's the second thing we talked about.
1: Yeah.
29: That it's that surprising.
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29: I guess the main takeaway is, like, what does this mean for Emi? And you already kind of said it, where you even on Monday, you didn't sit there and go, yep. No hitter. Yeah. Yep. This all makes sense. It was a little surprising at the time. And I wonder, like, next time he's out there, like, what can you reasonably expect from him? Mm-hmm. You know, like, I feel like anything that isn't a good start, like a quality start, is like a little bit of like, you know, it's a little bit of, we might have seen his Linsanity run of a rain delay game against the Twins and 6 innings against the Rangers.
1: Mm-hmm. And we'll see what the next start looks like.
29: What if it's awesome? What if,
1: well, then I think I'm in.
29: Okay.
1: Like, if he rolls out a third start, then, like, I'm way more open to it. Like, of like, okay, like, maybe there's something here. Because you can make the argument in the Twins one where it's like, it's 4 2/3, 3 earned runs. Would he have gotten a quality start in that game? Probably not. Like it feels like he probably gives up at least one more run in there before, and maybe he does get you 6.
29: It was on the board though, yeah.
1: Yeah, but like, you know, it's like it was a good start. It was a huge improvement. It was his best start since the Seattle one earlier in the season, and obviously this one takes it to a whole another level. So what does it just look like in this next one for him? Like, how much better, you know, how much more consistent can it become? Like, if he doesn't have the strikeout pitch, can he do what he did in this last game where? You know, it felt like that Mariners game earlier in the season when he struck out 8 guys, I think it was. The Athletics game. He struck out 9 guys against the A's. It was like, okay, the strikeout is kind of going to be the thing that determines how good he is. This one, he didn't have it working and was able to get 6 no-hit innings for you.
29: Yeah, and him having that ability in there will keep you, I don't know, will keep you leaving the door open for a turnaround, or at least will leave me. Mm-hmm. I'll always, at least for the rest of the season, I'll always kind of be like,
1: oh, yeah.
29: There's something in there where, like, no hitter, whatever. But there's a good MLB pitcher in there somewhere, and just whether it's the command, like, just feeling the command that day,
6: or actually after the first inning that day, mm-hmm. or if it's just as simple as like confidence, man, it would be huge for him to be able to build off of this, because like we said, you got Hunter Brown coming back. If you can have Emi be like a usable major league pitcher, mm-hmm. if Mike Burrows can keep this up and Eric Geddy can keeping, you know, maybe not Asa Geddy, but pretty close to it.
1: Yeah.
6: I mean, like you can really, you don't even have to squint anymore to see like, okay, this is a team that can win some games and mm-hmm. possibly dig themselves out of this hole.
1: Yeah. It looks like they might have like a legit pitching staff. You know, I mean, it's Alexander, terrible, gets sent down. Maybe they're going back to a 5-man rotation. Hunter Brown will be back in 2 weeks, maybe. You know, maybe, like, I'm just kind of guessing. Like, yeah. Maybe it's, you know, 2 rehab starts and then back with the Astros. Maybe it's 3 rehab starts. They play it safe and he's back. So maybe it's, you know, really like the, like, later part of June that he's back with the Astros. But, like, him and Hader coming back, like, it does feel like that the pitching can level out to where you can be competitive in these baseball games and not to have to rely on a ton of runs and things like that. Is there anything that you look at this staff and you just are just like, you feel like it's changed or why it's gotten better? Because for me, like, I'm not a catcher, obviously. When I did play baseball, I didn't catch.
6: Yeah, I see where you're going with this.
1: But I think Christian Vasquez should just be the catcher going forward. And Yainer Diaz, his rehab's going slow. So, like, that helps with it, where, like, it's not like he's coming back anytime soon.
6: Yeah.
1: But it has looked so much better collectively since Yainer got hurt with Christian Vasquez behind the plate. Like, whether he's calling his own game, because I know Jeremy thinks that that's not the case with Yainer. He was always looking to the dugout. And maybe there was someone there calling it, which is, you know, that guy, whoever it is not going to have the feel that the catcher behind the plate or the pitcher is going to have. It just feels like it's better with Christian Vasquez. So... And honestly, the offense is plenty good enough to be your catcher. Just Yainer wasn't good either at that.
6: That was going to be my point, was that Yainer isn't so good at offense that you're willing to accept that trade-off. Mm-hmm. You know, like, they're not – him and Vasquez aren't hitting, like, some worlds apart. Like, if it is that, which makes a lot of sense for it to be the case, and, you know, going back to 2023 – it's all kind of coming together, like, you know, maybe he is better off as like the DH, or which is a problem because you have the best DH in baseball.
1: Yeah.
6: But you have a very good defensive first baseman. So there's not really like a spot for Yainer other than backup catcher.
1: I think it means he's getting traded.
6: Yeah. I'm not sure yet if it's been 3 weeks or so?
1: Yeah, at least. Yeah.
6: Yeah. That I'm not quite sure if that's like the smoking gun of it. I would assume that either the pitching coaching staff or, you know, whatever, Dana Brown, Joe Espada, like, they might have a better idea of, like, there was an actual game plan implementation or something that led to this uptick in pitching. But from the outside, it just looks like you got a professional catcher back there.
1: Yes.
6: And that's all it took to get the staff at least in the right direction.
1: Last thing we'll hit on here before we wrap up. This is it's Astros news. It's baseball news. Yesterday we got our first report from Jeff Passan coming in with what the players asked for in terms of the collective bargaining agreement. They're at least giving each other proposals. Which, look, I'm gonna take this as at least a small victory that there's proposals being sent back and forth on, as we're recording this, May 28th. And 27th, like, they're not waiting until December 1st. But Jeff Passan, what he, you know, kind of put out there was that they put the players put a floor out there. It was $150 million. The same, you know, CBT, collective bargaining tax, is $300 million. So it was going up from what it is right now. There's some other stuff in there about service time manipulation. They want the minimum salary to double to $1.5 million from $770,000-something. So that's what the players asked for. And then the owners, they countered today. As we're recording this, and they proposed a salary cap, which is going to freak people out. A salary floor of $171.2 million and a salary hard cap of $245.3.
6: So the hard cap is $243.
1: Yeah.
6: Huh.
1: And right now there are 6 teams above the 245 mark.
6: Yeah, that's what I was like, 245 is not like ridiculous. Like,
1: no,
6: that's
1: it's
6: not,
1: really not.
6: That's not just Mets, Dodgers, you know, Yankees, Phillies. That's
29: you know, the Astros might mess around and get close to that.
1: The Astros are the seventh team on the list. They're the first team that would be under it. They're at $240 million in salary cap in salary right now. So they're just below the proposed 245. It's the Mets, Dodgers, Yankees, Blue Jays, Phillies, Braves that are all above it. The Mets would have to cut $95 million in payroll. The Dodgers have cut...
29: Bobichette, see you later.
1: Yeah, see you, buddy. Go learn Tampa Bay. Kyle Tucker would have to get traded probably because the Dodgers have to cut $45 million to get below it. So there's six teams above it. Any guess on how many teams are below $171
29: million? Oh, $170 million? Gosh, that's going to be an embarrassing number. Eight?
1: I've got it at 13. Wait, 15. 15.
29: Oh, so half
1: I looked at 161 million. 15 teams. Half the league is below right now. Look, there are teams like the Orioles are $4 million below it.
29: Yeah.
1: But the Miami Marlins are almost $100 million underneath that. So are the Guardians and the White Sox and the Nationals and the Athletics and the Cardinals. Like, that's where, like, I get why the players don't want a salary cap, but if you're going to force 15 teams to spend somewhere between $4 and $95 million, there's going to be new contracts given out across the league.
29: Yeah, a lot of guys are going to start making a lot of money. This is where I wonder, like, can the Marlins, like, actually do that? Like, maybe,
1: that's a
29: maybe
1: great
29: they're
1: question.
29: They can easily, and it's all been with the Marlins, with the Rays, with the A's, with all these teams. It's just great propaganda that, like, actually, it's impossible for them to spend whatever 70% of what the Dodgers spend. But like, if that is even remotely true, that like they actually can't spend $100 million on a baseball team, like I don't know how they're supposed to spend 170 overnight. You know, like that's something that, I mean, if a salary cap gets introduced, it's just like a win for MLB.
1: Yeah, it's a lot. But, I mean, I think, like, to me, like, these numbers are not far enough apart in any of it where it's like, my first reaction actually is seeing these two reports is not, oh, there's no baseball next year. I'm actually like, wait, I think I see some wiggle room here.
29: Yeah.
1: A little bit, where even like the player's floor is 150, the owner's floor is 170.
29: Yeah.
1: So it's like, I'm like, that feels like there's some wiggle room here. Like, the players are saying the collective bargaining tax is $300 million. The owners are saying the hard cap's $245 million. I'm like, this doesn't feel like it has to be as crazy as like it looks.
29: Yeah, I mean it. I don't know. Feels like it's more likely than not that you get baseball in
1: maybe not a whole
29: 27.
1: Season.
29: Yeah, but you get some game. Like, you know, they played 60 for COVID. Like they can throw together a season pretty fast. But yeah, I think it's interesting. It's a little bit of the, like, so you guys could just spend $100 million extra for the last 25 years and you just didn't? Okay. It's a win for the owners, but also that, like, makes you look absolutely horrible the last 25 years. That you just didn't do this. Or if you're a Tampa Bay Rays fan, you're like, wait, so we got super close to winning two World Series and didn't because we just decided to not have a budget that we easily could have made. Like,
1: it's not like they all can be sold. Like, the Padres are about to get sold for, I think I saw it was like $3.9 billion is what they're going to be sold for. Well, like, if the Marlins and – well, the Rays just got sold. But, like, if, like, the Marlins and a bunch of other teams are like, yeah, we're just going to sell now. Well, like, breaking news, there's not a bunch of billionaires.
29: No,
1: like, one of my baseball teams.
29: Also bad news maybe for some of these teams. Not sure you need to be a billionaire to buy some of them.
1: I was kind of wondering that. Like, it's like if the Padres are worth $4 billion, like, what are the Marlins worth?
29: They're in Miami. That helps.
1: Like they're worth, there's a B there.
29: That helps.
1: It just might be a 1B.
29: Maybe 1B,
1: Not a 2B or anything like that. No. But yeah, we'll see. We'll kind of, as you know, information comes out throughout the year.
29: Maybe that's like a once a month kind of like check in with. Actually just 100% dependent on what
1: it's just going to depend
29: Jeff Bassett and Evan Drellich and
1: what they report.
29: What these guys are reporting. But
1: yeah, my guess is like we'll see like once a month over the next 6-7 months. We'll get a update here and there, both sides counter back and forth, and then lockout and who knows.

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9: Western Conference Final. The Spurs all over the Thunder in Game 6 to force a decisive Game 7 tomorrow night. OKC will be without star Jalen Williams, ruled out with his hamstring injury. Struggled at his return last night, playing only 10 minutes. Has played just 17 total since Game 1 in the series. Third-team All-NBA pick last season, held to just 33 regular season games because of his recovery from off-season wrist surgery and a right hamstring strain. Game 7 tomorrow night in Oklahoma City, 8 Eastern. Coverage at 7:30 Eastern here on ESPN Radio. The Cavaliers general manager Mike Gansey has agreed to become the new president of basketball operations for the Philadelphia 76ers. Gansey joined the Cavs front office back in 2011, elevated to GM in 2022. The Magic are hiring Spurs assistant Sean Sweeney. The two sides finalizing a deal has spent this past season as San Antonio's lead assistant running the Spurs defense. Friday evening baseball underway. The Cubs and the Cards in the bottom of the first. Chicago fresh off snapping their 10-game losing streak, have a 3-0 lead over St. Louis in the bottom of the first. Ian Happ staying red hot with a 3-run homer to begin the ballgame. Cubs Cards, our ESPN Radio Sunday Night Baseball matchup coverage, 6:30 Eastern on Sunday here on ESPN Radio.
10: Hey, it's Evan Cohen. Coming up Monday, we'll continue to react to the NBA playoffs and look ahead to the finals, and I'll tell you if the Knicks can finish the job. 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
11: President Moorhead from the University of Georgia said we have a problem in college athletics. 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Well, a man who's trying to fix it joins us here on ESPN Radio with Andre Snellings. I'm Ian Fitzsimmons. You're on ESPN Radio, the ESPN app, Sirius XM Channel 80. 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He was an All-American at Texas Tech. He's a billionaire oil tycoon. He doesn't like me saying that, but, hey, it's a fact. And he has been on every board, everything you can imagine, for the last 3-4 years trying to fix NIL and the portal and the state of not just college football but college athletics. And that is Cody Campbell, pride of Texas Tech, played at Texas Tech, fourth-generation Red Raider, returns here to ESPN Radio. And, Cody, thanks for your time, man. Before we get to Texas calling out your Red Raiders and everything else going on behind the scenes, go ahead and sum it up right now. When it comes to this bipartisan bill that you're a massive part of, How are we going to fix

0: Man, there is a ton to unpack from our conversation with Cody Campbell. Outstanding offensive lineman from Texas Tech, billionaire oil tycoon, and a part of every damn committee known to mankind that has been trying to fix the NIL portal world and get college athletics and college football back on track. 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Dre, look, you ran track. You know, I play ball. I mean, it's how do we fix it? Because, yeah. I mean, he went through a lot there. And what this bipartisan bill, and when I mean, literally, it is because you have to get it through the Senate. You need 60 votes, mm-hmm. right? So they've got half on one side are blue, half are red, and they're trying to – he's doing everything he can mm-hmm. to try and fix college ball to where everyone's on a level playing field as far as the P4. What stood out to you the most of that 15-minute conversation that we had with Cody Campbell?
1: Yeah, it was really good to talk to him and hear kind of his passion and what he wants to do from his mouth. Because when I'll be honest, when I first started hearing about it becoming like a political issue, my first thought was, how is that going to work, right?
0: Because I don't like politicians in my sports.
1: Yeah, you know, and I'm still not 100% clear on
0: that's the only way we're going to fix it.
1: Yeah, that's what I was going to say, because, like, who does the enforcing? And so I was one that was saying that maybe the only path forward might be to let the players, you know, have union representation so that they can collectively bargain. That essentially, it's a professional sport in all but name. Let it be that and you know, negotiate that way, because forever – the NCAA was kind of able to say it's my way or the highway. But then now they can't win the cases. The players keep winning the cases. And so, like, it either has to be like a political entity or collectively bargain, because otherwise I don't know how this works.
0: And I like what he said also about advocating for the fans.
1: Yeah.
0: You know, I mean, he was one. And then when he was playing, he was all about them. Most of this, what he's doing is for two things. One, student athlete, you know, and let's be honest, student,
1: right?
0: Athlete, right? It's for the players, and then the fans, because without the fans, there are no players.
1: Yep.
0: And I love how he put that. But when it comes to the future of college football, let's just stay with that game, right? 12, 16, 24. He's a proponent of 24, and again, he played at Texas Tech. You know, I mean, he was, you know, an outstanding offensive lineman, played for the Indianapolis Colts, and then struck oil. God bless him. but it's one where I think 24 is too many. I like 12. I'll settle for 16, but I'm with Mike Elko, head coach at Texas A&M, when he said, "Yeah, let's just go to 40." Mm-hmm. So we're all not getting fired. Yeah. But we're also handing out damn participation trophies here in college football.
1: Yeah, I mean, Cody referenced the call for 64.
0: Mike Leach.
1: And
0: the great Mike Leach.
1: I mean, so I'm old enough, and you're old enough to remember the college basketball, the tournament used to be much smaller.
0: 32.
1: And before that, wasn't it? Because didn't it used to just be the champions of their divisions, of their leagues? And so now it's 64, 76, it's getting bigger. I think the same thing's going to happen in football. 24 is coming before you know it, and 64 is probably in the future.
0: Oh, hell no. 24 might be coming, and I'll fight it, and but I'll be like Glass Joe in the Mike Tyson punch out, right? I mean, I'm done. All right, coming up, Tim McMahon is reporting a legend has passed in San Antonio. He joins us after SportsCenter with details here on ESPN Radio.
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12: Oh, maybe those Astros are pretty good after all. Got another no-hitter, 7 no-hitters in the last, how many years? Anyway, the Cubs have 3 and the Astros have 7. 7 no-hitters now after yesterday.
13: Seven combined no-hitters, right? Or is it 5?
12: No, they got 5 combined no-hitters.
13: 5 combined no-hitters.
12: They've got 7
13: total
12: over some period of time, and the next best is the Cubs. The Astros are no-hit special.
13: Yeah, 18 no-hitters.
12: I want to tell you something right now. This weekend, this team played the best baseball that they've played in a long time.
13: Without question.
12: Oh, my God.
13: You know what? Yesterday's fifth inning is a great example. I think they scored 2 runs. They manufactured runs. They executed well. It was something like we hadn't seen, and it was a small thing. You have Jake Myers running down two, making 2 defensive plays to save the
12: perfectly positioned Nick Allen at second base with 2 grounders up the middle.
13: Fromber would have loved that position.
12: Yeah. They're playing well defensively. They're coming up with clutch hits now.
13: When last we left you, it was not good. It was not good. The Astros were 11 games under 500. They had just come off a loss. And then they win Friday, Saturday, Sunday, sweeping the Cubs. They win Monday to start yesterday with a combined no-hitter. They're 18th. And the Hunter Brown, you know, he's in the, I think we're looking at an early June Hunter Brown is we're on pace for that. He's thrown in the minors with a rehab start, and they're waiting for him to get up to about the 75 pitch mark before they bring him back, but he's getting closer. So I don't know that the Astros are a good baseball team per se relative to our expectations of what they usually are, but they're playing good baseball right now, and I'll take it.
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15: You don't have to win MVPs to be the best hitter on the planet.
12: You do not.
15: You don't have to hit 50 homers to be the best hitter on the planet. The best hitter on the planet is, if you were to ask a pitcher in baseball, who do you fear the most? Who would you not want to face game seven, bottom of the ninth, game on the line? Because if you polled every single pitcher in Major League Baseball, you know what there'd be multiple answers. It wouldn't be 100% Yordan. But do you know who would lead that list?
13: He would.
15: Yordan Alvarez would lead that list. Yordan Alvarez would get more votes than Aaron Judge because Judge can't hit in the playoffs. He would get more votes than Shohei Ohtani because Shohei Ohtani swings and misses. If you asked every pitcher in baseball, give me one hitter that you fear, game on the line, game seven, bottom of the ninth, and the most popular answer, he wouldn't even have over half of the vote. He wouldn't have a majority of the vote. But you know who would be the leading vote getter if you asked every single pitcher in baseball that question? Yordan Alvarez would be that hitter because Yordan Alvarez is a complete hitter. And look, they have, you know, their ups and downs of a season. Every hitter does. But Yordan Alvarez, on average, doesn't chase pitches out of the zone. He doesn't swing and miss much. He puts the ball in play, and he is a freak show. Judge is a freak show. Shohei's a freak show. Bobby Witt's a freak show. There's a lot of freak shows in baseball. But Yordan Alvarez is the best hitter on the planet.
12: And he also meets the moment.
15: Meets the moment.
12: Like big time versus the other guys.
15: Turns the games upside down.
12: Yeah. Between that, the Seattle home run, like you don't want him, especially you get bringing a